0: Right. That doesn't really land with me.
1: Me either, and that would be a move of a guy who, you know, can play and can score, but that's not going to totally move the needle and make you think, all right, Warriors, yeah, lock you into the second round of the Western Conference playoffs now. He's a guy who'd be your seventh or eighth man, and when they don't get him, I don't even feel like they missed out on a player at that level, because you can bring back GP2, who's going to make a little less than that, and you can make these other moves around the fringes, and I think that they will. But right now, I think Warrior fan is waiting for, okay, you're not going to move off of Steph. Draymond's going to probably get a 2-year deal reworked, which many people didn't want. You got Kristaps. You're still old. What's the move, though? What's the next thing that's going to make me at least interested, let alone excited about next season? And we wait.
0: There probably isn't one.
1: No, it's LeBron, or it's probably nothing.
0: And it's probably not LeBron.
1: Yeah, and it's...
0: So there probably isn't one. You know, the Warriors are in this state where they're going to have to sort of create excitement during the season, not before it.
1: Well, that's not easy to do.
0: No.
1: When you've got an aging team and no Jimmy till February. And,
0: correct.
1: You know, if you're rolling out Leons and Bassey and, you know, Cryer, and I love those guys, but we went through that last year where it was week after week of, like, who? You had to have a program when you're watching Warrior games.
0: I get it. You know what I mean? Like, even if blessed with health in the early part of the season, your mind starts going to lineups. And it's like, okay, can the Warriors win basketball games in October, November, and December before Jimmy Butler comes back? And what does that look like? Let's pretend everything is just going so perfectly, you know? Let's pretend everybody's healthy. And so Steph is playing, and Draymond is playing, and Kristaps Porzingis is playing. Al Horford's getting in a couple of games a week. You know, who am I forgetting? Yaxel is working out.
1: Yep.
0: It's like, okay, are you winning basketball games? Pods, of course. Pods will be running around there. Is that going to win basketball games? Now, I'd feel the same way if Colin Sexton or Anthony Simons was on that list. But I just threw all that out, and I think it's very fair for a fan to say, okay, that's what it looks like if you're healthy and if you're playing back-to-backs, but you won't. You very unlikely will be that. So that's the challenge, I think, right now. The challenge right now is if they don't get LeBron, they're in a spot where there's very little, if anything, that they can do in the offseason to create excitement, which means you need to create excitement during the year. And in this moment, at least, I don't really necessarily see exactly how you do that.
1: Right, and you can do it by having your rookie be really good and having some of your younger guys get better. Gee Santos gets better, and, you know, Pods takes another step, etc. But I still don't think that in a fan's mind, you would look at that and say, okay, yeah, we're 50 wins, the 4 seed, I like where we're going. It has to be an incremental improvement. And last year with the injuries and then the disappointment, you couldn't get out of the play-in, it feels like you'd be heading down that road. And the other thing that could be possible, and I mentioned Russell Westbrook before, and you kind of cringed and, you know, threw up in your mouth a little bit. I'm looking at some of the other free agents that are out there, and James Harden declined his player option, and you've got, you know, Kelly Olynyk and Kyle Lowry and other, like, super, super older type of players. And if you do wind up not getting LeBron James, your pivot may be to bring in another vet like this, or DeRozan or somebody like that.
0: Yeah, DeRozan doesn't turn me off. I don't know that it excites me all that much. It doesn't turn me off. I think the James Harden thing, in a way, is a little bit similar to the Draymond thing. I think he declined an option to create some flexibility for the Cavs if they were able to get LeBron James.
1: Right.
0: I don't think James Harden going anywhere, the same way Draymond Green not going anywhere.
1: Probably. And, you know, James Harden's player option was a lot more than Draymond Green.
0: Yeah,
1: so
0: what was it, like 42?
1: Something like that. Yeah. So I would imagine that he, you know, they have to have some sort of a handshake agreement, both sides, like Draymond and Harden, where even if the, you know, the pursuit for another player doesn't work out, then we're still going to, you know, give you 2 years and whatever the contract was going to be planned to be.
0: Warriors Talk Podcast, NBC Sports Bay Area. There was a lot of this that we're talking about addressed by Mike Dunleavy. Let's start with this. He admitted they're not going to be able to fix everything in the summer.
2: mean, I think there's where you want to be in September when training camp starts, and there's where you want to be in the spring as you try and compete for the postseason and in the postseason. And we have a couple of transaction cycles here in the summer, and then once again in February, where we feel like we can build and maximize our team. And so I think the biggest thing is to put together a good team going into camp. And as I mentioned before, a lot of the improvement for us is going to have to come from within with our habits, taking care of the ball, doing the little things, get that knocked out. You get on your way, having a good season. We need to stay healthy and then get those guys back. And then, you know, we'll see at the trade deadline and we'll evaluate everything. But if this is a, this is not a fix everything over the next couple of weeks in free agency. We're not in that situation based on some stuff we have going on, but we can get a lot better. We can have a good start to the season and we can be in a really good shape to make a run. But we got to get off to a good start.
0: Okay. So I think it's important to play this one right on the back end of that one, because there's one sentence that stands out and he goes, we can get a lot better. And I do think it's fair for a Warriors fan just curiously to be like, how?
1: Internally, you know, taking care of the ball, well, and, you know, having guys improve. And
0: I sort of took his statement to mean we can get a lot better in free agency. We can't fix everything, but we can get better. And I think a Warrior fan might say, how? So what do they need to address in free agency?
2: We'll go into free agency and we'll look for some, like I mentioned, some scoring, some better offensive punch, and then look to bring back some of the guys that are unrestricted free agents for us.
3: Is that an emphasis on maybe finding another creator for the offense? When you look at these NBA playoffs and the teams kind of that made it to the end there in June, is that an emphasis in this offseason to try to get some players in here who could create more and create open shots for other guys?
2: Yeah, I mean, obviously we got Steph coming back. He'll still be great. Jimmy's going to miss some time. But, yeah, we have to find a way, more get more guys to get the domino to fall and break down the defense. I think we've got really good players. Once that happens, they can play off that cut, move, pass. And Yaxel's no doubt. I mean, he'll fit right in that regard. And I think he'll be able to provide some offense for us too. But that would be a heavy load as a rookie in the NBA to expect too much there. But I think he'll do all the other things.
0: Okay. I mean, like when he says that, when you put that out there, hey, we're looking to bring in a little bit more punch, some people who can do this, that, or the other offensively. Look, the next time you talk, people can say, who is that?
1: Right.
0: Who did you bring in? It sort of feels like they brought in no one.
1: So far, right, they've brought in no one. You brought back Horford, you brought back Melton, and you gave Kristaps Porzingis a couple of years as well, but you haven't really brought anyone in per se. And if you look at, you know, free agents who are out there who can pack a little quote-unquote punch, there aren't a lot of guys out there who were big-time scorers who you can afford. And I'm looking at the list here, and you've got Jalen Duren, for example. You can't afford him.
0: Wow,
1: a guy.
0: Yeah, he's restricted anyway.
1: He is, but yeah. Let's just say that you give him an offer sheet of $30 million a year. Well, you can't do that. You don't have that room. And so the other guys around his age who are good scorers, you really can't afford them. So how are you going to get better? Well, you're going to hope to get LeBron James and then hope your younger players can improve.
0: Okay.
1: I mean, that to me, honestly, is the most likely way that you can, quote, get better.
0: That feels uninspiring.
1: It is, but I don't know how. Like, the only other way would be you trade Jimmy Butler and his contract and you bring in somebody who has that offensive punch, but now you're shoveling draft picks into the wind.
0: I mean, can I play this again, because there's a specific sentence I want to spotlight. Listen to this again from NBC Sports Bay Area when Dunleavy talks about what they need to address in free agency.
2: We'll go into free agency and we'll look for some, like I mentioned, some scoring, some better offensive punch, and then look to bring back some of the guys that are unrestricted free agents for us.
3: Is that an emphasis on maybe finding another creator for the offense? When you look at these NBA playoffs and the teams kind of that made it to the end there in June, is that an emphasis in this offseason to try to get some players in here who could create more and create open shots for other guys?
2: Yeah, I mean, obviously we got Steph coming back. He'll still be great. Jimmy's going to miss some time. But, yeah, we have to find a way, get more guys to get the domino to fall and break down the defense. I think we've got really good players. Once that happens, they can play off that cut, move, pass. And Yaxel's no doubt. I mean, he'll fit right in that regard. And I think he'll be able to provide some offense for us too. But that would be a heavy load as a rookie in the NBA to expect too much there, but I think he'll do all the other things.
0: Okay. Did you or did you not come out of listening to that and think to yourself, there's going to be some new players on the team?
1: You would figure, but he did talk. He talked about bringing back his restricted free agents.
0: Right, but the
1: one of whom is Quentin Post, and I don't think that you're bringing him back at $10 million a year.
0: Right, but the first thing he said is like, we're going to bring in some new people who can score the basketball, and then we want to bring back some of our guys. That to me was the statement. That's not exactly perfect quote, but that's what he said.
1: Somebody who has the offensive punch, and somebody who can, you know, make the people around him better, get into the lane and draw the defense, and then, you know, funnel it back out to guys who can score off of that.
0: Don't you have to bring in some new blood?
1: Yes, but I don't know how and whom, because financially you're not completely cash strapped, but you don't have the ability to go out there and just, you know, find a guy making 25 or 30 million unless you make some maneuvers.
0: No, but you don't need to do that. What did Hachimura get today? 14 mil a year. It's a lot.
1: Which is the mid-level, right? It's basically
0: a 2-year, $28 million deal. It's a lot.
1: Yeah. I mean,
0: I thought he would have fit the Warriors nicely.
1: No doubt.
0: And is that, you know, is that a game changer? No, I don't think that he would be, quote, a game changer. What I do think, though, is that even that would have made Warrior fans feel better, you know? You're talking at least about some new blood. You're talking about a good fit. I don't think anybody would be confused into, oh, hey, we're cooking now. But at the same time, it's like new, fresh blood. Something that you can say to finish the sentence. What'd you do this offseason? Well, we added Rui Hachimura. But like, I don't know. I don't know at all how you even finish the sentence right now. What'd you add?
1: Nothing. Like, what did they add so far?
0: It's gonna be a tough spot.
1: Not a thing.
0: That's gonna be a tough spot.
1: It's beyond tough. I think it becomes, well, especially when you want to maximize the Steph Curry era, which is all we ever talk about, and we chant it. And then if you don't add anybody, you bring back some of your own guys, and then you have Jaxel Lendeborg and your other drafted player. Okay, and you bring back some of your 20-somethings who were on two-way deals last year. I don't think that you really brought in anyone new, and you didn't have that offensive punch that he was just mentioning in that soundbite. So for me, it becomes interesting if they do miss out on LeBron James, where do you go? Because there are some guys out there who can score. I don't know if you can afford them or if you even want them on your team.
0: Who, by the way, though?
1: Like, ooh. Russell Westbrook, he's 15 or 16 a night. He's a guy who's at least a professional basketball player who can score. And I mean, you're talking about who is out there. I'm looking at a sorted list of free agents based on how many points a game they got last year. Jalen Duren, 19 and a half. He's going to get matched. You can't get him. Ben Mathurin, who averaged 17 and a half a game. Don't think you can afford him. And he is, I believe, still out there. He's also restricted.
0: Restricted off
1: so
0: the
1: you'd
0: Clippers.
1: So you'd have to match him, and you go on and on down the list, and none of the options are that palatable for what you're actually trying to do. So,
0: man, is there something that we're not seeing that is out there? Like, is Porzingis going to get dealt? Is there something out there?
1: That's the interesting one.
0: That we're not seeing.
1: They signed him, so they didn't give him an extension, right? They gave him a new deal. And by giving him a new deal, he's now eligible to be traded.
0: Correct.
1: At any moment. So that's the one where my eyebrow kind of went up like, okay, like that felt to me like the move that you would make so you could definitely shop him. And I don't know if it's him and Draymond and a couple of picks and you go out and get somebody of significance. I'm kind of with you. Like, something has to be cooking somewhere. Doesn't mean that you're going to land it, but I don't think that they're just sitting there with a candle burning, waiting for LeBron to say yes or no. They've got to have multiple things, contingencies and backups and the rest of it.
0: I mean, this has been discussed ad nauseum, right? They did what, like, it was 3 weeks and hours of meetings, supposedly, just to decide if Steve Kerr was coming back. They're not doing their due diligence. This isn't, like, surprising to them. I don't know at all what's been talked about behind closed doors with LeBron James, but if it was going to look like this, which is already surprising me, by the way, but if it was going to look like this, there was no way that the Warriors were sitting there thinking to themselves, yeah, we got him. And if you don't got him, then as you said, there has to be some plan B, plan C, plan D. What letter are we on right now?
1: Well, we're still on plan A, which is LeBron.
0: But if it doesn't happen, do we jump immediately to plan L? And what is it?
1: Well, it depends on if plan B is Anthony Davis and they don't want to trade him, then you're on to plan C, which is Trey Murphy, and they might want more picks than you want to give, or maybe they don't want to trade him. And plan D is Kawhi, and that's already a dead end. And so you start to go down and you think about what are the other plans, and you start running out of real legitimate options, I think. And then, you know, we're into July, mid-July almost, and camp opens in about 8 weeks.
0: Yeah, so that's all I'm saying right now is looking at this through the eyes of the Warriors. It's no different than anything else that we sort of experience in our lives. There's always a story, right? You know what I mean? Do you know anybody who's had stuff that from the outside looks bad in their house? You know what I mean? What if you're walking the dog one night, you walk by a house and you hear people yelling? You know, you judge and you think to yourself, but I bet if they came out, they could explain it. They'd be like, here's what's going on inside the house. I bet the Warriors could do that. I bet they could explain what's going on inside their house. The problem is the world doesn't sit around for that stuff, especially not when you're talking about fancy, high-level sports and entertainment. That, like, everybody's going to do the X's and O's, like results.
1: Results, what exactly.
0: What is it? I don't know if anybody wants to hear your story. They're going to want results.
1: And the bar has been set so high by this organization, this ownership group, et cetera, where you went out and you got Kevin Durant, for crying out loud, and you went and won back-to-back titles. You could have had a third if it weren't for injuries. And so, yeah, we're now kind of used to this whole light years approach of you go out there and you get things done. You're Joe Lacob and company, and now here you're in a spot where if you don't get LeBron James, what can you possibly do? And I'm just thinking about your, like, press release and looking at their team right now. Nate Williams is another guy who's a restricted free agent. So I'm not. I'm just telling you when Mike Dunleavy says, you know, we're going to bring back some of our restricteds, Nate Williams might be the guy. And if that's at the top of the press release in your offseason, that's probably not great. I like Nate, good player, but we're hoping for a little bit of a bigger splash.
0: Is Nate a good player?
1: Yeah, we'll find out.
0: I don't even know what the hell's going on there, you know? I don't know.
1: He had a good couple of weeks last year.
0: Yeah, he had a good game. You know what I mean? Like, I don't know. I wonder that, I wonder if there were a conference tomorrow, sort of the end of free agency, what would they say? What would they say to everybody right now? Do you know what I mean? It's just going to land with such a thud. And that's why I can't remove from my mind, there's got to be something. They got to be cooking up something. And maybe not, you know, their options are so limited. So they actually, quite frankly, the idea of quote cooking up something, I don't really buy. I don't know what there is to cook up anymore, but I know that there's just no way that this is what the Warriors were planning. And I say that again with the huge if LeBron's not coming.
1: Yeah.
0: If LeBron comes, it's a complete clean slate. I know there's some of the cynics out there that will immediately start yelling, that still doesn't do it, but that would be such a tremendous sort of like distraction, shiny object. That would be plenty. I look at LeBron in free agency the same way I do Brock Purdy in the draft. What do you have that in? Can you pull that up real quick? Who the Niners got in that draft? Outside of Brock Purdy.
1: Oh, boy.
0: It was a bunch of awfulness.
1: Yes.
0: Like, everything was awful.
1: That was the year that they had 3 thirds, right?
0: Yes.
1: And Moody was one.
0: Awesome pick. Moody. That was a good pick.
1: I think they took Hurd in that one, if I'm not mistaken.
0: 2022 NFL draft.
1: Yeah.
0: Right?
1: I have it right here.
0: Yeah.
1: And they took one of those running backs in that draft, one of those guys.
0: Is that Ty Davis Price?
1: I believe that is.
0: Ty Davis Price.
1: Yeah, so disaster is Drake, what that was.
0: Drake Jackson.
1: Yeah.
0: TDP, Danny Gray, Spencer Burford, Sammy Womack, Kalia Davis, somebody named Tariq Castro Fields.
1: Yeah, TCF.
0: And
1: I, made
0: Brock
1: that,
0: Purdy.
1: I made that up, yeah.
0: And Brock Purdy.
1: Yeah, there you have it.
0: Which, so when I come out of that draft, I go, Brock Purdy, great draft. It doesn't matter that you went 1-for-8. Great draft. If you asked any NFL GM, if I could guarantee you that you'd get a franchise quarterback in this draft and nothing else, would you take it? They'd all say yes.
1: No doubt.
0: So I look at LeBron James in NBA free agency for the Warriors right now the exact same way.
1: I think it's a little bit of a lesser thing for me, like, you know, a 42-year-old LeBron, but...
0: I know, but it works. It works as, like, kind of what I'm talking about, a story, a narrative, an excitement to your fan base, and you got better. Like, you'd be better. So, to me, that works, and you could almost do nothing else as long as you do that. But, you know, it doesn't sound like they're going to win this battle.
1: Don't know.
0: Maybe and, we're wrong.
1: I mean, I can't call it, and I've been looking at the trade markets. Kalshi, of course, as you well know, I've been, you know, big into the Kalshi, and so the percentage chance, according to the market, of LeBron being a Warrior continues to slowly kind of tick downward, and now they're the third most likely choice, according to the markets. And the markets ebb and flow based on people's investment therein. And Cleveland and Miami are both ahead of Golden State right now. So, I mean, what do people know? Ultimately, nothing. I mean, he could be sitting there thinking,
0: well, yeah,
1: I'm going to Minnesota. I'm going to be a Timberwolves.
0: Lucky in the city. Hi, Lucky. What are you doing, man? Thank you for calling in.
4: Actually, man, I'm sitting in my car, man, listening to you guys. And I have to say, like, you guys, you know, favorite station. You guys are one of my favorite guys to talk to. But it seems like everybody is sounding kind of stymentous about LeBron James, man. I don't get that. Like, is that where we've fallen to as Warrior fans and Warrior insiders and hosts that we want to bring in our arch rival to our team? Like, can we go get somebody else? Like, it doesn't have to be a big, big name, does it? Like, why don't we bring in people from our Santa Cruz league and elevate them? Give the youngsters some help to give the OGs. Why don't we do that? We don't have to go get LeBron, do we? Really?
0: Well, I think the answer to that, Lucky, I mean, listen, I get where you're coming from. I've never really viewed LeBron as the quote-unquote arch rival, and I know some people disagree with that. I think Warrior fans have had bigger issues and hatred through the years for the likes of James Harden, and sometimes, you know, maybe Russell Westbrook. It's been different players. I get that there's been the whole LeBron Steph thing, but now they're both over the age of 38. So I don't really see them as top of the league rivals anymore. But I think the answer to your question almost kind of lies with Steph. The idea of just bring up the young people and do a whole youth movement, honestly, Lucky, does that really appeal to you? You'd be excited about Warrior basketball if they just brought up Santa Cruz?
4: Mark, I would be excited if they brought up what's the guy with the far back hairline?
0: Bassie? Bassie?
4: Not Bassie, but he's the shooting guard.
0: With the far back hairline?
4: Crier?
1: LJ Crier.
0: LJ Crier? I don't know why his hairline just caught astray. I don't think it's that far back, but anyway, go ahead.
4: But I mean, yeah, bring Cryer in. Bring I like Bassie. Why don't we? What's wrong with Lyons, man? The slim Frenchman, man. He's good.
0: No, but there's bring nothing. But there's like, nothing. There's nothing wrong with them. But you're not winning anything. Like, I guess what I'm saying, Lucky, is don't pitch it to Willard and Dibbs. Pitch it to Steph. What would you say to Steph? He's sitting in the room with you, and you're like, all right, here's what we're doing.
4: I would say, Steph, what would you rather have? A group of old guys that are like 10 minutes from breaking down, like I'm broken down right now? Like, wouldn't you want to have some young bucks behind you to help you prolong the season so you can have a chance to come back when it's important for us to win? I think he would fall for that. Why wouldn't you?
1: Yeah.
4: Because, we need you.
0: Because it doesn't win, though, Lucky. Like, young guys, pups from the G League don't win in the NBA. They wouldn't get to the playoffs. They wouldn't even get to the play-in.
1: But, and Lucky, honestly, it'll be a combination of...

0: of everything. Even if they land LeBron, I would bet that Cryer will be back, and perhaps Nate Williams, who's on a restricted, and Charles Bassey's a free agent. You could bring him back. So I do think it's going to be a mix of, you know, the young guys you're talking about who have to fill in roster spots 11 through 15, but you also need to bring in some other established veterans to actually help among your top eight players.
1: Yeah, I look at those names, and you're right. Some of them might well be on the team, but if you're saying that you'll go to Steph and say, hey, would you rather have LeBron or Cryer and Leones? Come on, man. We all know the answer on that. We all know the answer on that.
0: But you're going to have a Cryer or a Leones
1: type of
0: player because
1: everybody's got an end of the bench.
0: Right. And these guys, unfortunately, are going to play more than other teams because you're going to have a lot of DNP situations and, you know, prescribed rest on a team with older guys.
1: I just think in general, it's going to be really, really difficult sell to the fan base if there are no new names. I'd almost rather new names that can be criticized. I mean, if you come out of this offseason with Yaxel Lindeborg and LeJay Jones and DeMar DeRozan, can you hold a press conference? I'm not saying to be a great one, but can you hold one?
0: Yeah.
1: Can you hold one and try to tell people, we feel like we've gotten a little bit better today? Better enough? No, but a little bit better today.
0: Well, you're going to hold one no matter what. I mean, I guess if you don't even add DeRozan, then why would you even bother? Because you already had the Lindeborg.
1: Exactly.
0: And you already had that presser, but it would be tough. And, you know, Mike Dunleavy would have to face the music, so to speak, because, you know, this has not been a gigantic bumper crop of free agents, but you do need to get better. And what did they say? Like Mike Dunleavy and Steve Kerr, they echoed the same sentiment, which is we need to get more guys who can play back-to-back games. We need to clean it up. We need to get younger, and the league is more athletic. And if you just bring in DeMar DeRozan as your only offseason acquisition, a guy in his mid-30s, you didn't achieve that goal.
1: LeBron's not waiting for the Warriors to, like, do something, right? That's not, okay, can we play with this?
0: To, like, what, go get Anthony Davis, well, and then I'll sign here.
1: Anthony Slater, DeAndre Ayton got traded to the Washington Wizards. He's tall, just like Anthony Davis is. So is that a precursor of something? Anthony Slater on ESPN on Friday addressed it.
2: You know, as far as it goes to the Warriors, this being leverage season, I don't think this helps the Warriors leverage necessarily. The Wizards could easily still keep Davis, which could potentially box the Warriors out of the LeBron James sweepstakes. But the bigger question I have when it comes to Davis and the Wizards is August 6th. That's when he becomes extension eligible. I expect him to have his hand out. Now, you know, Trae Young has been extended. Will the Wizards give Davis a big money extension? And if they don't, what does that mean?
1: Okay, so Slater is the next to sort of tie the idea of Anthony Davis or another star to LeBron's list. Shams did the same. This is also on ESPN Friday on Get Up when Shams talked about where the Warriors sit on the list.
3: Joe, I think at least a few, but this is a true free agency process because so much has changed, right? There's the fluidity that comes with it, with information. A few days ago, the Sixers didn't have Jaylen Brown. So now they do. They did it in stunning fashion. And so now they have to be on the radar of LeBron James. And so where does that fit them? And then the Cavaliers, the Heat, they're two teams that are known quantities. The Warriors, going into free agency, they dreamt up a grand plan of Draymond Green, Stephen Curry, LeBron James. But the big domino with them is trying to get a player like an Anthony Davis. So you can bring in LeBron James and Anthony Davis as a package deal. Short of that, they're not really looked at right now at the top of this list. But things can change.
0: I mean,
1: things can change.
0: Yeah. If it takes Anthony Davis to bring in LeBron James, then no thanks. I'm out on that. The contract he's going to command, a four-year extension worth up to $275 million for Anthony Davis, that's a little rich for my blood.
1: Exactly.
0: To sign up for that for an additional 4 years.
1: It's one of those situations, though. It's so funny to me. We're all human beings, so we're all the same on some level. I know it doesn't feel like that in 2026 in this day and age, but there are certain things where I think we're all kind of cut from the same cloth. And I def-

0: Defy any Warrior fan. Let's say, because I'll sit here and say it, I don't want to give up 3 first-round draft picks and $270 million for Anthony Davis. I'm out. Okay?
1: Yeah.
0: I'm out. You're out, right?
1: I'm out.
0: You're out. Grandy is out. Okay? Ken, I haven't talked to you about this. Are you out? Yeah, Ken's out. We're all out. All right, now pretend like Twitter just went, okay, whoosh.
1: Breaking news.
0: The Golden State Warriors have signed LeBron James to the mid-level exception, and they have traded their 2027, 2029, and 2031 first-round draft picks along with Jimmy Butler for Anthony Davis.
1: No, not Anthony Davis.
0: We'd be doing backflips. That's just the way we're wired. Everybody would be excited.
1: I would not be doing backflips, but I'd be interested in seeing the way it all kind of played out. I've never been a giant Anthony Davis fan. I just don't think that he plays often enough. The injuries, and at times I think that he plays a little bit soft, shall we say. So not necessarily the player that I would be looking to target. And yeah, you get LeBron too. It'd be fun. Be exciting, that's for sure.
0: That's what I'm saying.
1: Yeah.
0: So until I know that thing is not going to break, you have to leave some room for that. And that could happen. Not that, but something. Something that will sort of divert our attention from the disappointment of the first week of July. I think it's safe to call it that right now. There's only so much a fan can do as far as staying calm and having perspective on the whole thing. That's not what we're all wired to do. And to get a week into this thing and have added no new names and have reporters on the daily basis telling us that, no, you're not actually a candidate for LeBron. You're not actually a candidate for LeBron unless you do something really, really crazy that you're very much probably not going to do. How are we supposed to not be bummed? I don't know. That's sort of what I would almost say if I were sitting there talking to Dunleavy right now. And maybe they don't care. Maybe they can't stop to care how fans are going to react to things. I get that. But how is a fan supposed to feel in this moment? Like, you've added nobody.
1: Right. And
0: it's July 6th, you've added no one.
1: But there hasn't been that much. I do think the one that kind of would get under the skin of Warrior fans is the Jaylen Brown trade, because, they only gave up 2 firsts and 2 seconds. And yes, they gave up Paul George in the trade, which he's a better player than Jimmy Butler, certainly, because Jimmy can't play and Paul George can, I guess, times. Yeah. But, I think Warrior fans are a little bit irked that they weren't in on the Jaylen Brown sweepstakes.
0: I mean, when that broke in the middle of our show, and Grandy and I actually got into a pretty hot debate on it, because again, to me, the big question there is, all right, you can focus solely on why the Warriors didn't do it, but isn't it a fair question to go, why didn't anybody else? Why on earth was that the return for Jaylen Brown? And therefore, if we're going to subscribe to, hey, there must be some things going on that we don't know about, doesn't this fit into that bucket? 28 other GMs did not put that offer together either. So what the hell is going on? Why was Jaylen Brown's market so depressed? So that's one thought in my head.
1: Yep.
0: And the other thought in my head is I've never believed that the Warriors, I don't believe that they're going to ship out a bunch of first round draft picks for another player. I just don't.
1: Right. And so if that's the case, and I'm not saying that you're wrong, we don't really know. It all leads back to the same spot, which is, okay, LeBron James. And if that doesn't happen, then what? If you're not shipping out picks in the Jimmy contract to do something big, you're probably not trading Draymond Green, Kristaps Porzingis and his $20 million on the move for a middling player in the NBA. I guess that could happen. I don't know.
0: You know what could happen?
1: Yeah.
0: The Dan Dibley World Soccer Championship update. That's what could happen. Actually, I think it will.
1: Okay, well, let's do it. And this update is brought to you by Jack's Bar and J-Town Pizza, your destination for international soccer action in San Jose's Japantown. The round of 16 continues today. Couple more spots into quarterfinals up for grabs. One of them has been grabbed. Spain, a late goal to beat Portugal 1-0, and Spain awaits the winner of this match right now. The U.S. men's national team taking on Belgium from Seattle, and it has been a wild offensive affair through 37 minutes. Belgium 2, the U.S. 1, and of course, these two teams will play for the right to take on Spain on Friday in the quarterfinals. The U.S. right now trailing Belgium 2-1, and that's your World Soccer Championship update brought to you by Jack's Bar and J-Town Pizza, your destination for international soccer action in San Jose's Japantown.
0: You have anything to say about this?
1: The footy? I think...
0: They're getting their butts kicked. They look awful.
1: Great goal. I mean...
0: Yeah. They got a little bit of a break on the goal. The goalie didn't see the ball and went the wrong way.
1: But it hit the guy in the head.
0: Yep.
1: Hit the defender and took a deflection.
0: Yep.
1: So, yeah, they don't look great, but they're only down 2-1.
0: Yeah, down 2-1.
1: But Belgium looks to be the more composed and controlled side. And Mauricio... Pochettino, excuse me, he kicked a thing of water. He's mad.
0: He should be. They look very nervous or something. They look very, very tentative.
1: This is a big moment.
0: A lot of turnovers in the zone.
1: Yep. It's early.
0: They don't look buttoned up, Dibs.
1: They don't. But for those of us who bet yes on both teams to score, I mean, we got that going for us, which is nice.
0: You're the king of that.
2: Cash me out one time.
1: Yeah, like the Yurfy Nurfy.
0: No, you're the king of, like, when something's not emotionally going our way, you'll be like, but I won my bet. And everyone's like,
1: the game's not over. Like,
0: it's not over, but it's not going our way.
1: Right now, it's not going great, but you're just a couple of kicks and maybe you hit it with your head away from tying the game.
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0: roster.
1: What the hell's there left to do?
0: I mean, Anthony Davis could be on the move after all.
1: Well, this is where my head goes. Like, if we're sitting there going, boy, the Warriors must be some sort of a snake in the grass, right? Like, they got to have something going on. If that's how we feel, then doesn't LeBron waiting up the chances of LeBron to the Warriors? I keep hearing people say this. Well, he wants to let it all play out. Well, it did. It did.
0: Well, it hasn't all played out yet.
1: Like, what big thing is left?
0: Well, there could be an Anthony Davis move, for example.
1: Right, but like, who would do that other than the Warriors?
0: Yeah, I don't know who else would be out there. And, you know, the reports are that Washington is not interested in trading him. It doesn't mean that they're not interested in trading him.
1: Correct.
0: It's just that's what the reports are. And they brought in DeAndre Ayton, not to replace Anthony Davis, but maybe be a center option behind him, you know?
1: Yeah. So, yeah. I mean, I'm thinking about it from the standpoint of, all right, if LeBron is supposedly waiting for the dust to settle, didn't it

0: think that the dust has all completely settled. I think that there's still moves potentially that could happen that may involve his future destination. I don't know. You've got some teams that are still poking around for LeBron. And if he doesn't know where he wants to go, I'd be stunned. I think that he's got some front runners, and he probably has told his agent, hey, tell team A or team B, like, you make this move and I'm yours, or you do this with your roster and I'm there. And I don't know if that's the case with all these teams, but I can't help but think that an Anthony Davis to the Warriors acquisition would be a thing that I think would put them as the favorites.
1: Next question. Ephraim says to me last night, yeah, I don't know about going to the Warriors because that would affect his legacy.
0: Okay.
1: The idea of LeBron and Steph joining together, whatever happens at the end of their career would happen together. I mean, he's not the only one to think this. There's a lot of people who think this idea of these two joining up is just kind of a bad look. My contention is I would agree with you if they were younger, but they're not young. They're not even close to young. And so I would agree with that if the two of them were still kind of at the top of the league. But they're not. You know what I mean? This is not Wemby and Shea joining up. This is LeBron and Steph at age 38 and 41.
0: Yeah, and I don't know, like, how their legacy would be tarnished. So they join forces, and they win their fifth title together, and that hurts their legacy? No. Or they join forces, and they don't win their fifth title together, and they were seen as guys who were just older guys who wanted to play together for a couple years, and I don't see how the move tarnishes either legacy. LeBron goes down as either the GOAT or number two or wherever you put him, and yeah. Steph Curry is still the greatest shooter to ever play the game.
1: Oh, one of the greatest players to play the game. I mean, right. they're both top 10 all-time players.
0: Yeah, I don't see how it tarnishes either one of their legacy. Like, when KD joined the Warriors, yeah, KD took a lot of heat because he was at the peak of his NBA career.
1: Right. Let's get back out to the phones for a couple more. Javier in Vacaville. What's up, Javier? What you doing?
2: How you guys doing today?
1: What's up, ma'am?
3: What's up, ma'am?
2: You know, it's just mind-boggling to me that, for one, Mike Dunleavy is general manager of this team because I don't understand what he did to earn this, but you see a guy like Joe Lacob that, you know, obviously has some faith in him. But Bob Myers has shown you, whether wrong, right, or different, I cannot for the life of me not understand how an expiring contract with 2 to 3 picks that the Warriors should have mustered to give up to get Jaylen Brown. They're saying, oh, the Warriors, they couldn't have traded Jimmy Butler. Well, yeah, they could have, because the Celtics, you're not going to tell me or any rational NBA fan that they got better by acquiring Paul George. They're trying to get under luxury tax. They're trying to get under the two aprons. And what did Jimmy Butler provide? A $60 million expiring contract, along with the draft picks that the Warriors are. Well, we need draft picks. We need draft picks. Well, have we not checked the resume of the Warriors with their latest draft outside of the Jaxel Lindenborg, who's still unproven? You're telling me a 30-year-old NBA Eastern Conference MVP, a 30-year-old NBA Finals MVP, an all-star, an NBA champion, who was 10th in the MVP race last year, who averaged 29, 6, and 5, 48% from the field, the next building block of your organization wouldn't be a guy you'd want to invest 3 picks in, and a guy like Jimmy Butler, who obviously is the end of his career, and you see that while starting to save money. Why would you not throw the bag at at Jaylen Brown for Jimmy Butler and those 3 picks? Because he is what you want to draft in a guy. When Steph can't play the 25 games, you know who's going to play? Jaylen Brown. Yeah. You know when Draymond Green,
1: Javier, relax. There's a couple flaws in your argument, Javier, and thank you for the call. The flaws in the argument are this. We always do this when there's a trade. We act like the other team absolutely unequivocally would have taken our offer. I think there's a very fair commentary to the idea that Boston doesn't want Jimmy Butler. He's hurt. So, A, I have no idea. I'm not going to act like the Warriors didn't call. I'm sure they did. They said they didn't, but they lie. So, I have no idea what was out there. But the Warriors don't have a healthy player that makes that money to offer. But number two, this whole thing about how the Warriors suck at drafting, I'm going to do this as long as he's the GM of the Warriors.

0: Name the pick he screwed up. I'll wait.
1: Well, this was the first pick he's actually made in, you know, in the lottery. So,
0: but hang all the picks around his neck. Do it. All of them. What's the pick he screwed up?
1: Well, he's only done, what, three drafts? So he hasn't even really made picks. Like, he has pods at 19.
0: That's a hit.
1: Okay, yeah. I mean, it's great. And beyond that, you've had...
0: You got a bunch of second rounders who are all in the league.
1: Right.
0: They're all in the league.
1: Yeah, and, you know, he didn't draft all of them, and he gets credit for, you know, either buying that pick after it was made,
0: whatever.
1: Et cetera.
0: They're transactions.
1: Right. He's done fine. And looks like he hit on this year's pick, I think. Yeah. Too early to tell, but, you know, I think a lot of fans just have Mike Dunleavy PTSD over his time as a player.
0: You're probably right. That's one I don't understand. If you want to trade draft picks, that's fine. But when your reasoning is, well, the Warriors suck at it anyway, I think is the strangest approach to basketball. You have to be able to draft. And Mike Dunleavy has not done a poor job of drafting. There's zero evidence of it. Jonathan in San Jose, real quick before we go. Hey, Jonathan, what's up?
2: I just wanted to say I believe that we will win, boys. I think we need to end this day with a little patriotism, huh? It's 2-1. I know we aren't down too bad. I know it's 2-1 at the half. But be proud, USA. I've seen a lot of people, I was shocked, to come out this round of the World Cup and support. And at the end of the day, we all have where we're from. That's what makes this country great. But today, everyone's kind of relying on the old USA boys, and they're doing it. They're in Seattle. It's 2-1. They're looking very aggressive. If you don't watch any football or soccer, Belgium is stacked. That's a tough team, and the boys are kicking butt right now and staying competitive. So I just wanted to end on a USA, you know, let's all come together in this beautiful country, support this last match. It could be our last match. Hopefully it's not. We got to see a miracle on ice earlier this year, eh? With Canada getting taken out by the boys. So let's kill Freebird and let's go, USA. I believe that we will win.
0: Jonathan, beautiful. It's a good call. They look better there in the last 10 minutes. They started to attack a little bit better, a little cleaner. Long way to go. A lot of soccer left.
1: No doubt.
0: 2-1 at the break. Belgium leads.
1: Yep, and they did get a little bit of a press late in that half, but they also gave up a beauty of a free kick, and Belgium had a clean header from about 10 yards out, and the guy just missed it.
0: Yep.
1: Look for changes here early in the second half. He's going to have to shake it up.
0: I would hope, absolutely. All right, what's coming up on the radio? What are we doing next?
3: We got best of the game until 7. It was the first crossover with you two and Stiney and Goo, it felt like, in a year.
0: In a while, yeah.
3: So that's coming up next. And then the morning roast was trying to make sense of the Jaylen Brown trade, which you guys were just talking about, mm-hmm. and how it impacts the Warriors. So those two things coming up next.
0: Something weird going on with Jaylen Brown, man. I don't know why the league all of a sudden just didn't like the look of him.
1: Yep.
0: I can't explain it. I don't know why.
1: In Boston looking for salary relief, yet they've got Paul George this year, and then next year is a player option, so it's not like you're just getting off totally scot-free.
0: Yeah. All right, here comes Grandy. It's brought to you by Fremont Bank. Here for you, here for good. Hey, welcome back, dude.
1: Yeah, thanks.
0: How's your energy? Do you want to do it again tomorrow?
1: I'll give it a shot, Mark.
0: I can't wait. For Dibs, for Grandy, thanks. For Ken, I'm Mark. Shoot your shot. It's all you got.
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0: back. So the guys welcomed everybody back. They talked about a little bit of the World Cup and then also got into the weight on LeBron James. That conversation is how we begin Best of the Game on this Monday. Again, it's the crossover with Steiny, Guru, Willard, and Dibs all together right here on 95.7 The Game.
1: Well, hello.
2: Oh, yeah.
3: Oh, yeah.
1: Look at everybody back in the building.
2: The fellas.
1: Look at this.
3: All back together.
1: Like a reunion.
3: Yeah, you got to love it.
2: And
3: yeah.
2: They call me Big Mouth. They used to. But what you just told me is not for the air.
1: No, it's fine.
2: Okay. I didn't know my guy got in a car accident.
1: Yeah, I got in there. Yeah. I did not make
2: Wheel, wow.
1: I did not make the show Thursday, but I was on my way to the show.
2: Off.
1: No, it wasn't. Well, I ended up off.
2: Let me just say this. Just real quick, man. I'm laughing, but I'm not.
1: No, it's okay.
2: I'm 56 and it's real. I tell you this every time, Dibs. Yep. I try to tell Steiny when we're outside of the station. Damn. Tomorrow is not promised.
1: This is true.
2: And that could have went a whole different way. You just not getting to work and we get a call.
1: Right.
2: Like, well, you're blessed.
3: Your car accident story is one of the most crazy. I don't want to steal your story,
2: people
3: but
2: ready for it,
3: basically,
2: man.
3: It's an overturn, and he gets flung to the other side of the freeway with cars going the other way, and he somehow is able to scramble out of the way. Like, that's bananas. Mark got involved in a low-speed T-bone, which is not nothing.
2: Telling the station that you're on your way because they're talking about
1: no,
2: you.
1: No, like Matt Mahigian was my second call after 911.
2: Dude, Neil, and no boss, scratches? No neck brace?
1: No. I mean, I could have done that old Brady Bunch thing.
3: Yeah. Oh, look
2: Mr.
3: at you.
2: Three shot
3: how two. Old are you?
2: Mr. Roper did it.
1: I could have tried to milk her, but that's not how I'm wired.
2: No. I got you.
3: And that's a drop. That's an early Monday
2: but
3: drop.
2: But you're safe, man. That's big.
1: Yeah.
2: I will.
1: Totally fine. The cars...
2: It's
1: are,
2: total.
1: Yeah.
2: Wow.
1: So now we get to go shopping.
2: Look at him.
1: Yeah.
3: Exciting. Yeah, I mean, my little time away started less dramatically, but your boy was running hot. So, Steiny, I have a locker here in this wonderful building, and so you do your show, and you go back to your locker, and somebody has evacuated my belongings from my locker and put their lock on my locker.
2: Ooh.
3: And I'm ready for a two-day trip to Palm Springs to see my old buddies and then a week off for surgery, so it's a stretch 12, and now I've got to, like, go door to door in the building and say, hey, new hire, did you happen to commandeer locker number 5? I got about 5 or 6 no's, and now it's like 6:30. Your boy's running hot. Grandy saw me. He's like, he had to kind of like, he's like, I got to see how this ends. And so Grandy's kind of falling behind as I'm going door to door. And finally, somebody here in the building who will remain nameless said, oh, yeah, I've got some bolt cutters. I said, let's do this. Pow! Off goes this interloper's lock on my locker. And I was able to lock up my stuff and go about my business. Your boy was hot.
2: That was gangster. And you left their stuff just...
3: wherever. And actually, the funny thing about it, they locked the locker with nothing in it.
2: Now
3: so
2: that's,
3: they commandeered the locker and locked it with nothing in there.
1: Just a control freak. Yeah. What did they do with your original stuff in the locker?
3: There was very little stuff. And they took actually my lock and they put it on top of the lockers. And so I actually was able to see that because the lock was one of the things inside the locker.
1: How'd they get the lock off?
3: My lock was not locked because during the show, I don't lock the locker because... we're in a professional environment. I shouldn't have to lock my locker while I'm talking about LeBron James. So they
1: cut the lock, and then the doc cut you.
3: Correct.
1: Yeah, big weekend.
3: Which was a little bit of a more complicated incision. However, a lot of cutting.
2: But you're good.
3: Yeah, we'll see.
2: All right,
3: we'll
2: my
3: see.
2: Man.
3: Yeah, I'll get back to you.
1: He's fine.
3: Yeah, whatever. I'm here. We're all still doing it. So.
1: And how was your all weekend?
2: Like how he
4: golfed a couple times.
3: And fell in love with a 6'5" Norwegian.
1: Oh, look at him. He looks like a movie character. He moves like one too. All the, you know how like there's that Frankenstein deal where like the evil movie character, but it just moves slow while everyone else is running. But like it's kind of like a horror movie thing.
2: Yeah.
1: Jason never ran. He's just coming to get you.
3: Yep.
1: And that's kind of how Holland moves around the pitch.
3: Right. Freddy Krueger.
1: Yeah.
3: He's coming for you.
1: And he's lethal.
3: He's very lethal.
1: He's lethal.
4: Dibs, who does he play for?
3: Manchester City.
4: Okay.
3: And when he started in the Premier League, I think he was 19 or 20, and already it was, you could see tall, fast, and skilled. I think he's 25.

0: But you don't normally see, and I was trying to think about like the NFL or the NBA comp, and like Wemby has a little of that. Like, dude, you're 7'5" and you can shoot the three, but like it's different. You look at him and it's like, I've never seen something like you. Like Messi's 5'6" and he's amazing.
1: Messi.
0: Cristiano Ronaldo is, you know, 41 years old and 6 foot, whatever. You've seen players like that, but Erling Haaland at 6'5", you haven't really seen that before.
2: Stoudy wasn't too fond, I'm speaking for him, but of the suspension, the red card getting overturned for Team USA.
0: It's a joke. It is a joke
2: for that. Well, come on.
0: The red card itself was a joke.
1: Yeah, what do you mean by
0: so
1: that?
0: So the red card was not a red card.
2: There we go.
0: A joke.
2: So the right thing happened to me.
0: Essentially, but when you start to like make up stuff as you go along, and you know whether or not Trumpkin was involved, the great Trumpkin, whether or not he was, you know, I'll take credit for it. It was tremendous.
1: Yeah.
0: But put that aside. The whole idea of you have rules and then now you don't have rules. If I was Belgian, I'd be furious.
1: Well, yeah, you don't wait till the day before the match. Like, everybody knew this was stupid 2 minutes after it happened.
2: Dumb.
1: And then we went through that whole ridiculous process of the internet telling us that there's no way to appeal. But if you really read further, first of all, it's FIFA. They can do the hell whatever
2: they
1: want.
2: They did, right.
1: Number one. Number two, VAR, if you want to get into the soccerese of it all, VAR was used incorrectly to even assess the red cards.
2: That's
1: you
2: terrible,
1: can't even
2: man.
1: Do what they did. So this was very easy for FIFA to step in and say, this was done incorrectly, so we're overturning it. But to let it sit there for 4 days, tell the whole world there's no recourse, and then
2: the president,
1: right before the match comes, and then, yeah, he comes floating out to take credit for that and the son, like he always does. It, of course it's going to feel corrupt. Of course.
2: Wow.
1: So,
2: shout out Devereaux.
1: In a way, yeah. Belgium was not hosed, but they still kind of were. And I hate it because now it makes us look like the bad guys, and no one with Team USA did anything wrong, including Flo.
2: Yeah.
1: He, for sure, he handled it with such grace.
0: Right.
1: God, he was amazing with the way he handled all of this. So,
0: but it's not
1: typical FIFA.
0: Typical sports, honestly. And if you want to go back to the NBA Finals with your guy Wemby, who staggered under multiple jump shooters, and he didn't get that extra flagrant because it would have been a suspension. And so we just, you know, kind of looked
2: the other
0: way. Hit
2: Brunson in the back of the head.
0: Right. I mean,
1: college sports been doing this since they were born.
0: Right.
1: Right. The infractions committee needs a year to look over anything, except for when Cam Newton has a national title game in 4 days. And then they can suddenly have an emergency meeting and they're ready to go by tomorrow morning. Like this.
2: Are
1: is,
2: we
1: this
2: shocked, though? But
1: no.
2: This, yeah, we know how the world is.
1: No, but it does. I mean, like, it just sucks that the process is so flawed because you guys are right. The right thing is happening if it had been just stated as such right away.
2: Mm.
0: Like, or if they had that process already on the books, like, you know.
1: Well, they do. They did this for Ronaldo years ago.
0: Right. So you look at it, and it's like, that was not a red. And, I mean, maybe it was a yellow, but probably not even that. And so, yes, the right thing happened, but Mark's right. The look of it, I think, it's a little bit dirty. And so if they beat Belgium and Flo gets a goal in a 2-1 victory, people internationally will say, well, I mean, it's a FIFA concocted win. They didn't even deserve it, which is a shame.
3: Would you guys trade Jimmy Butler?
1: Yes.
3: And 3 firsts.
1: Oh.
3: For Trey Murphy and DeJounte Murray.
2: I said yes, Will.
1: And I get it.
3: How are we all feeling today, guys? About LeBron. Oh, you.
1: Fire away, dude.
0: LeBron, like, he was going to be a Warrior and then not, and then Draymond opted out, and then, okay, LeBron's coming, and he hasn't, and then he's going to Cleveland or Miami, and, oh, here comes Philly on the outside. Bob Myers, like, I don't even know what to think. I did my little Cauchy where, you know, you trade on anything, and so LeBron to the Warriors, I was a yes. And so I popped in a little piece of cheddar, and I've been checking that, and it's like, ooh, it stock down on my LeBron to the Warriors, yet Where's he going to go?
1: But if it were stock bet, I'm sorry. Yeah. Does stock down mean you'd win more if he ends up there now?
0: No, because I already locked it in at, like, let's just say it was 36 cents on the dollar, and now it's trading at 19 cents on the dollar.
1: Only if you bought more.
2: Yeah.
1: You could go buy more.
0: I could.
1: Yes.
0: Or I could, you know, bow out of my position now and take a 60% haircut, but we're going to go ahead and ride this thing out.
2: But if you're LeBron Diddley and you're picking a team, you wouldn't pick, and I want him to come here bad. I called you last week, Snotty Jealousy guy, man. I called. But you wouldn't pick the Warriors over Philly, Miami, Cleveland, would you?
0: It depends on what you're looking for. Exactly.
2: Like a chip.
0: Well, Cleveland, been there, done that. Do you want to go back to Cleveland? Maybe. Miami, play with Giannis. That's pretty awesome.
1: For Pat Riley?
0: I mean, exacting. But you're LeBron James.
1: I mean, they did not necessarily part on the most wonderful terms.
2: Pat said they're good now, though.
1: Of course. Everybody always says they're good.
0: You go to Philly, and you're playing for Philly fan, that's a lot of, I don't know, you're 42, you're LeBron, but they don't care. They're coming for you. Or you come here and drink wine and golf with your buddies and play for Steve Kerr. I don't know. Yes, you want to win a chip, but honestly, of all those cities, I don't think any of them are going to win a chip. Philly, Miami, or Cleveland, or here.
2: Oh, my gosh.
1: Well, and that's what, you're tapping into what we don't know, and we sort of act like sometimes we do. I don't know what's driving him right now. There's a list. There's a list, and I
2: hated our set LeBron.
1: Yeah, Stiney disagrees with me. I'm still in the camp that it is laughable that he doesn't know where he's going. But I could be wrong, but I just have never seen LeBron operate that way. The idea that he would just wait.
2: Decision 2.0.
1: Until the summer, tell the Lakers I'm out.
2: Which shocked
1: me. And then put flip-flops on and be like, so we'll see where the world takes us. That doesn't sound like him to me. He's way too calculating for that. So I don't know what makes him tick. I don't know if this is about a ring. I've reached a point where all of the destinations sound weird to me.
2: I called you last week and I thought he was on his way because it felt like it was get out. I'm like, oh my gosh.
0: You called in the Willard show?
2: Yeah, the boss asked me to call in.
0: And that's what Steiny referred to as earlier. Willard show.
1: With Vic
2: Randy. Very little clothing.
1: You weren't here.
0: The show is still the show.
1: Sal
2: said I had FOMO.
3: Just take the W that I didn't say Willard and Grandy.
0: You could say whatever you want, but like when it's not Steiny and Goo, it's shiny, happy Steiny and whomever.
2: Oh, my gosh, I heard it again.
3: And it doesn't bother me how you refer to the show when I'm not here.
2: Will, but yeah. I'm with.
3: By the way, how'd you find that out?
0: About you calling it Willard Show?
3: Yeah.
0: I listen to Steiny and Goo.
1: When he's off, he listens.
0: It was today. Yeah. You said it today.
3: Oh,
0: and
3: God.
0: You know, and Guru's whole thing about, like, you know, when I'm happy, it makes you angry.
2: The psychoanalysis was amazing.
3: Right. That's his way of talking himself into that I don't get mad at him because his takes are ridiculous. It's because he's happy.
2: Yeah.
3: DeJounte Murray. Oh, my God.
1: Yeah. Every break I went to, I said Willard and Dip. Randy's in, but it's Willard and Dip. Every break, ask him. Every one of them.
0: Okay, untrue, but I appreciate the effort.
1: Wait a minute, untrue or true?
0: He's not listening.
1: Exactly.
0: Portugal's looking for an equalizer. He's not listening.
1: Equalizer.
0: The answer is no for me on three firsts and the corpse of Jimmy Butler's contract. It's a no thanks. I love Trey Murphy, but honestly, if you wanted Trey Murphy, you had not one but two chances to draft him, and you passed on him two times.
2: Do you think they would do it? Well, what's going on now, the state of the Dubs? Do you think, no, the Warriors front office would bite?
0: I don't think so. Mm. Yeah, I really don't.
3: How would you come to the podium and say, yeah, we just gave up more for Trey Murphy than Philly gave up for Jaylen Brown?
2: Which is just incredible. Incredible.
1: I just don't. Yeah, that's why the whole Anthony Davis thing. Look, I'm here to be wrong, but none of these rumors ever made.
2: I just
1: don't think the Warriors are going to do that. And I think you can fairly have, for me at least, there's two opinions that both make sense to me in this moment. One of them is I'm just not in to any of these ideas about giving up 3 and 4 first-round draft picks. Secondly, though, if they don't get LeBron, there are so many questions about this offseason.
2: Could you give us a quick glimpse, like one?
1: Well, I mean,
2: because he's coming for dirt cheap. I called it basketball welfare, in a sense. So
1: you're talking about LeBron.
2: Yeah.
1: So I'm saying if you don't get him, then I don't understand everything that the Warriors
2: they're running it back
1: have said, that they all of the things they said they needed.

0: to do differently.
1: Stoddy, I wish you had the button to play Mike Dunleavy at that presser that we just played where he said it's within. Our improvement's going to come from within.
0: And to a degree, I understand what he means by that, but at no point did they ever say, we're just going to...
1: Don't expect nothing.
0: Yeah, Steve Kerr was like, we need more people who will play back-to-back. That can't just mean one draft pick, can it?
1: You gave that guy two more years. And then fourth thing is he gave him...
0: All of them.
1: Well, I was like, whoa!
0: They're just all... Yeah, they're all coming back.
2: I guess another question I would have is... Okay, LeBron goes to Cleveland. Draymond just signs a 1-year, $27.8 million deal.
1: Well, that would be two.
2: Is it two for 30 something? So, what did he opt out for?
0: Well,
2: then he definitely got over.
0: No, I don't say because they'll use that money for something.
2: What now, though?
0: Well, even if it's just the Hachimuras and the whatever.
2: Signed.
1: But he had to do that to show LeBron they were serious.
0: I'm talking about the players.
3: They can match Quentin Post. Yeah. They can match Posty.
1: Dude.
3: 3-30? I mean, I heard you guys earlier. I was like, wait, what?
2: I wouldn't match that at gunpoint.
3: Exactly. Oh, I mean, he and Zach Edey, though, Twin Towers.
0: No thanks.
3: Yeah, it's a pass. But I'm kind of with you as far as, if this LeBron thing doesn't happen, what's the pivot? And I know that there is a pivot, but in terms of saving face and the whole PR thing, you're going to run it back and bring in whomever to be that additional piece. I don't know. It's going to be a tough sell.
2: I mean, we're at the point now where if LeBron doesn't come, could they end up with DeMar DeRozan and Russell Westbrook?
0: Oh,
3: right. Yes.
1: Because that's all that's damn near left.
3: In their demographic. Yeah, I mean, and they got to find people who are at least 35, no doubt, minimum. But
2: I mean, on some level, DeRozan makes sense, but it's just such a, down, just such a letdown, I think.
3: And the letdown is the reality of where they are, and, because what can they really do to go from where they are to being a real threat? And I do believe the answer is nothing, but that's why I've been in on LeBron, because it at least is exciting and interesting, and it's something.
2: I mean, look, and I've said this before, if they come out of the offseason and they say, we've used our mid-level for LeBron James, that's probably the best player that was signed for the mid-level by any team this offseason. So that would be a great free agent signing with the mid-level. And you drafted Lindenborg, who looks like he's pretty good and going to be a mainstay. You could get away with that. But without LeBron, boy, it's going to be a tough little media access for Joe and Mike when they got to come to the podium at some point.
0: Yep. I don't think there's any escaping that. You can reserve judgment until we see how this plays out.
1: But I'm just because tired again, of getting played. Just, I feel played.
0: I know, but it's right now the internet that for a week told us that the Warriors got him, and now for a week they've told him they didn't get him, and I don't know if any of it's true. So
1: he's coming.
0: I know that. I know. but you're doing the same thing now by saying he's not coming. I don't know. So I'm going to reserve the gunfire until you right. Let's see what happens. But it. It does not feel good right now.
1: That well said. When you think we find out the World Cup chips the right before they kick?
0: I would have thought we'd have found out by now.
3: Yep.
0: I don't understand what he's gaining.
1: Attention.
0: Okay.
1: But you could say, does he really need it?
0: I mean, less than money, I would think. But
1: and then he was over in Cleveland over the weekend with us. I didn't like that.
0: And the assistant
1: he wasn't in the bay.
0: The assistant coach is his boy. That's his brother. So, yeah, it doesn't look good. It doesn't feel good. I can't think that this was what the Warriors thought was going to all play out.
3: It currently trading at 16% on Kalshi.
0: And they're the third favorite.
3: Correct. Cleveland, Miami, then Golden State. The only one of my current trades that is faring worse is my Bryce Eldridge for Rookie of the Year. Which is down to about 10%.
0: Which is really more about some of the other guys.
1: But we're excited about Bryce. Yeah. I got you. It got to that point.
3: But
1: he got me all revved up.
3: He's like, yeah, we're doing this. Bryce, Rookie of the Year. He's going to win it. Mark looked at me with those deep, deep blue eyes.
1: Yeah.
3: And he said, He's going to win Rookie of the Year.
2: Mark, I'm

0: glad you got there, though. I feel it because Onis.
1: I took the bait.
2: Long way to go.
1: Yeah.
2: Got a whole half of a season.
1: Almost.
2: Yeah.
1: It's getting late early.
3: I'm not blaming Tony V, but I'm watching this team nightly.
0: No, you're not.
3: And I'm just telling you.
0: Nobody's watching this team nightly.
3: If he were to get fired, he would be a scapegoat, and I'm not advocating him getting fired. But I would what is this? Has to be one of the most disappointing seasons in forever.
1: That's another one of my Kalshi trades, by the way, is Tony Vitello out by December 1st. Stock up. Stock up on my Tony V. Adios, Vitello.
2: I mean, it's not just that it's disappointing.
3: Ramos challenged the first pitch of the game the other day.
2: No, they're like,
3: what are you?
2: That's what I'm saying. Like, nobody knows how many outs there are. People are running in different directions all over the base paths.
3: That stuff, man.
2: We got pitchers coming out going, I was on a pitch count. No one told me.
3: Oh, that was bad.
2: We're tapping our helmet on the first pitch of the game. The bottom line is.
3: That man.
2: Yeah, you can't, when you're the boss, these things. What are we doing? You guys are laughing stock right now. It's not losses.
3: Man.
2: It's the way you're all doing this.
1: Did Ryan Walker give up 4 runs the other day without getting an out?
2: Did I see that? Who knows?
1: Because I've been in and out of anesthesia and watching games, and it's they blew another lead.
3: But for my man to say he was on a pinch count, I said, oh, wow, that's a shot at the boss.
2: Nice.
3: I thought I was.
2: And then the boss has to come out and be like, he knew he was on a pitch count, but he didn't know the number. I don't want guys looking at the Jumbotron.
3: Man.
2: When we start doing this, a manager's in trouble. Player says one thing. Now we got to go to the dugout the next day,
3: man,
2: and start talking to the manager about what happened. This has happened a bunch of times. That's just that's not a good look.
0: Mm. Yeah. Devers is hot.
2: Devers
1: he is. Yeah.
2: They always get hot when they go to Colorado.
0: That's true.
2: Hit it through the mist tonight against Canada.
3: Oh, Gausman.
0: They're in Toronto?
3: No, here.
2: They're here.
0: It looks pretty crisp out there today.
3: Toronto's in a dome anyway.
2: But nighttime is coming.
4: Now, that was the crossover earlier today. Good to have all the guys back. Steiny, Guru, Willard, and Dibs all together on the crossover right here on 95.7 The Game. Okay, time for a break here on Best Of. When we come back, we'll rewind to the morning when Spadoni and Shasky, of course, were on the air on the morning roast, reacting to all the craziness that has been the NBA like the last 10 days. Maybe one of the craziest parts of it has been the Jaylen Brown trade from the Celtics to the 76ers. Reacting to that and where it leaves the Warriors, and maybe if the Warriors were or should have been involved in that process. So that and more coming up on Best of the Game after this, 95.7 The Game.
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1: Welcome back. 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Mark Randy with you here on 95.7 The Game. We already heard from Steiny, Guru, Willard, and Dibs all together on the crossover talking about a number of things, including the LeBron James waiting game the Warriors currently find themselves in. On a similar topic, the morning roast today, Spadoni and Shasky reacting to last week's crazy Jaylen Brown trade from the Celtics to the 76ers for a couple of second-round picks, a couple of first-round picks, and Paul George. The guy is trying to make sense of that, discuss where, if the Warriors fit into that conversation at all, and where it leaves the Warriors going forward. That conversation is how we wrap things up today. It's the morning roast on that Jaylen Brown trade right here on 95.7 The Game.
2: Of all the things that happened over the last like week or so,
3: what?
2: The Jaylen Brown one, it's
3: very strange.
2: I don't understand how a guy who's that good, who we watched carry that team when we all assumed they would be closer to what the Pacers were this year without their player.
3: Yeah.
2: Right?
3: We both said it. I was like, I don't think the Celtics are, they're going to hover around 500. That's what we kind of all thought, right?
2: He was dominant. Yeah. And I know that there's this whole analytics war that's going on within the NBA, which is just crazy to me. He's the seventh best Celtic. What? What?
3: Yeah.
2: What?
3: Insane.
2: Like, because one thing that like really bugs me, and like we do this in baseball, we do this in football, and we do this in basketball. The spreadsheet doesn't tell you, are you being double teamed? Is every help defender leaving their man to help double you after you blow by your first defender that's guarding you? You know, are you getting closed out and boxed out harder than anyone else? Like, those things don't show up in the box, right? For example, for many, many years, Buster Posey was pitched around because they didn't really truly have, like, a feared hitter behind him or in front of him.
3: Correct.
2: Right? And, like, so his 320 batting average that one year was like, wow. Like, it felt even more impressive because teams really went out of their way to not give him anything to look at because they didn't have anybody behind him to fear him. And so, like, not all numbers are created equal. So when I hear, like, he's the seventh best Celtic, because that was the argument that I believe, it wasn't Ryan Russillo, somebody had referenced,
3: yeah,
2: and everyone was clinging to it. And I was like, I'm sorry. Jaylen Brown might be, I don't know, I guess people are saying he's arrogant now or he's too smart.
3: Well, this is one.
2: I find that to be the dumbest thing I've ever heard.
3: Again, a lot of these anonymous quotes piss me the hell off because, say it with the chest, a president of basketball operations said this, quote, if Jaylen isn't happy winning NBA Finals, MVP, all NBA, winning with the Boston Celtics, how's it going to be with us? If he's not happy there, what is he looking for? It scares teams, end quote. Like, come on. Who says he's not happy, by the way? Is he a little disgruntled and pissed off on how the season ended?
2: I just think he's a unique guy.
3: Yeah. He wins. I don't give a damn if he's
2: and
3: like...
2: he plays hard.
3: And he plays hard. He
2: plays really hard.
3: If he goes at Stephen A., like, in his podcast, what does that mean to me? I don't really care. Just win games for me. And is anyone questioning his work ethic? Are you? I'm not.
2: His body looks like it's in tip-top shape. I just... for the life of me, I don't understand. So there's the Jaylen Brown aspect. Then there's the Paul George aspect.
3: I think that's also what's driving everyone nuts. Because we all... everyone is under the understanding that Paul George is just washed.
2: He's not, though. He can still play. He was good in the playoffs.
3: But that's what everyone feels.
2: No, but it's not so much like, can he still play? It's how many different teams have swung crazy trades for him, and it just never really works out to the dream that you have on trade day. I don't get it. I don't get it.
3: The last two seasons combined, he's played in 78 games. In last year.
2: Well, how long was the suspension?
3: Oh, for the roids, right?
2: Yeah, how long was that?
3: It's a good question. We can get on that. But again, why did he have to take performance-enhancing drugs?
2: Coming back from injury.
3: He's come back from injury.
2: Yeah.
3: Because he's been hurt. He couldn't stay healthy. The knee has been a constant problem for this guy ever since his Clippers career began, which was back in 2019, 2020?
2: It was an exact 25 games of suspension. Okay.
3: Yeah.
2: But, okay. Like, and then there's the whole Tatum angle to it, which is like, you guys are going to pick Tatum? Over Jaylen Brown?
3: Coming off an Achilles injury?
2: And a calf injury, which ended his playoffs.
3: Yeah.
2: So I look at that trade, and I'm just like, wow. And then I look at the Warriors, and I'm like, I mean, who are we to be critiquing either of those teams?
3: Well, that's what I'm saying. And I understand Warriors
2: so
3: fans.
2: So I feel like a knuckle.

0: head, I guess.
1: And I understand Warriors fans being frustrated that they weren't at least part of the conversations for him. I found it very odd, though, real quick, Joe.
0: I think
1: Eastern Conference?
0: No, but Joe,
1: not trying to trade him out west?
0: I think this is how I view the job. Maybe I'm wrong, and you could say, Joe, that's not how it works. I don't think it goes like this. Ring. Hey, is this Brad Stevens? Hey, Brad. Hey, it's Mike Dunleavy.
1: What up, B?
0: I'm really interested in Jaylen Brown. Yeah. Great. There's no one on your team that we like. Click.
1: I don't think Brad does business that way, personally. I think he says, okay, what's your offer?
0: I don't think business is done that way. I think business is, hey, the league knows Jaylen Brown is available, right? Because we knew that for months.
1: Yeah, but if Mike Dunleavy says, oh, you're going to hang up? What if I have 4 first-round picks? You think he's hanging up? Please.
0: No, but I think it's more like this. Like, the league knows, everyone knows, because people talk through back channels, hey, Jaylen Brown could be had. All right, well, what are the rumors? Well, the rumors are, it could cost you X amount of picks, and these are the players that he likes.
1: Yeah, but Joe, we're learning right now, the amount of teams that were out on this guy straight up was way more than we all initially thought.
0: Well, that might...
1: Feels like half the league is out on this guy, or more than like 2/3.
0: And I would say that half the league is pretty stupid.
1: I would agree, which is why I'm pissed off on the Warriors fan, Anthony Slater, on with our guys on Thursday, Carter and Sam, saying this. They were never in on him.
2: I never heard that they were in the mix on Jaylen Brown. I don't really believe they even kicked the tires much. You know, obviously, I don't know every phone call that Mike Dunleavy has made, but at no point during the Jaylen Brown process did it feel like they were in it at all.
0: And I would say to you, Joe, you know why? Because they got word. This is my interpretation. There's no one on the team that the Celtics want, right? So right now, if you were just listing the assets on the Warriors, Steph 1, right? Right?
1: Sure.
0: What's 2? Future picks or Yaxel?
1: Right now, it's probably Yaxel.
0: Okay. So a guy who hasn't played an NBA game, just I want to make sure we're clear here.
1: Hold on. Pods has to have more value right now.
0: Pods?
1: As a player, yeah.
0: Okay.
1: Yeah.
0: So the second most valuable thing you have in your entire organization that are not...
1: is a backup point guard, potentially.
0: And they have that in Peyton Pritchard, who they think is going to take a larger role. So, again...
1: Yeah, but I'm not listening to the notion that adding Paul George... Paul George, to me, at this stage of his career, playing 70 games combined the last 2 seasons, might as well be Jimmy Butler, quite frankly.
0: Well,
1: he's going to miss half this upcoming season. And you know what? Give me half a season of Jimmy Butler coming off a torn ACL than whatever the carcass of Paul George is. Not even close.
0: Well, I think there's something to be said for you're asking why Jaylen Brown is viewed the way he is. I mean... Guys, look around this league. You think Jimmy is Mr. like team-oriented, friendly guy?
1: Who is Paul George to the Boston Celtics?
0: I'm not making the case for him. I'm saying that like on the receiving end, to make a deal, you have to know that the other side wants something you have. And I think that they knew right away, the Warriors, that's why this whole kick the tires, they knew. The Celtics were like, there's nothing you have we want. You could give us 7 first round, even though you can't buy CBA rules. There can be 7 first round picks. We need someone to play alongside Tatum right now, and you don't have that guy.
1: I think this is as simple as there weren't other teams willing to give up 2 first round picks for him. That look legitimately.
0: I think you have to have a player.
1: Or were they trying to do right? Again, this sounds crazy because why do you trade Jaylen? Like, and I don't know if Jaylen Brown has talked about this. What's up?
3: I just got to interrupt this conversation really quick for some free agency news. Another potential Warriors target off the board from Shams. Free agent Rui Hachimura has agreed to a 2-year, $28 million deal to sign with the LA Clippers.
1: Wow, he's going to the Clippers.
3: Rui to the Clippers, 2 years, $28 million.
0: 14 a year.
4: That tells me the Lakers. Loading up for LeBron.
1: What's up?
4: Loading up for LeBron.
1: I heard Steiny say that last week, too. He's like, I think the Clippers can't be counted out. There is no chance in hell LeBron James is going to be a Clipper. Lock it in right now. I will buy all of you burritos. You don't even have to get it on the bet. He is not staying in LA to be a Clipper.
0: So you, I want to make sure. You really don't think that Lacob and Dunleavy, who have been playing the name game on every superstar in the league for the last however many years, you really don't think that they have an idea that the Celtics wanted no part of anyone that they were going
1: to
0: trade?
1: I actually think, again, I don't know this to be true. If Jaylen Brown has spoken after this fact, if you guys can tell me I'm wrong, maybe Jaylen and Brad Stevens had conversation if he knew he was part of these trades. And he said, I don't want to go to Golden State.
0: So then why could you? Then, okay, if that's even a possibility, how could you even be mad at Dunleavy?

0: again, Joe, we're talking this out on air right
1: now.
0: I know. So maybe he wanted to say, and they said, hey, I'm going to do right by you. We'll send you to Philly. You know what? You stay in the East. You get to play with all these guys, and you're going to be on a contender. Maybe he signed off on that. I'm saying, if I'm Mike Dunleavy potentially, and I'm saying, you know what, Brad? Hey, I get that he wants to play potentially over in the East, and he doesn't look at us as a contender. What if I give it 3 first-round picks? Does that sweeten the pot at all?
1: You have to have a player that can play for them right now. The Celtics are
0: in win-now. I don't think they give a damn about Paul George and Boston, Joe. I completely disagree with you on this. Yeah. They are not looking at Paul George as anything but salary filler right now. He stinks. He sucks. He's not doing anything for them.
1: Joe, Jimmy Butler will literally not play for you until February, and then you're going to have to extend him. Like,
0: it's
1: he's
0: the same thing as if Paul George was there. He's not going to play in any of the games for them next year, potentially.
1: There's a reason why Paul George
0: can't
1: stay
0: healthy.
1: Why teams keep... I don't have to agree with it, but teams value him a certain way. And Jimmy had no suitors last year at the deadline. Why? Because he was malcontent Jimmy.
0: Paul George...
1: And that was before an ACL injury.
0: Paul George and Jimmy Butler might as well be the same guy as far as I'm concerned. Same age, basically. One's coming off an ACL, one's coming off a suspension where he was taking steroids because his knee can't stay healthy. They're the same guy to me. One's just going to be gone for half the season. The other one's probably still going to miss half the season because he can't play on back-to-backs anymore.
1: You think the Celtics would rather have Jimmy Butler not play for them for 3 months than Paul George?
0: I really think they just wanted to get rid of Jaylen Brown and Paul George just match salary. That's really quite, that's it. That's it. I don't think they look at Paul George as some difference maker for them next year at all. I think that's where you and I disagree.
1: No, I don't think he's a difference maker. I just think he's better than Jimmy. He's infinitely better
0: so
1: right
0: you're not
1: now than Jimmy.
0: Get, so you're not getting on the Warriors at all for whiffing out on Jaylen Brown?
1: No, because I want you to
0: that's
1: lay out...
0: That's fine. You don't have to feel that way. I think a lot of Warriors fans do feel that way, though. They're pulling their hair out.
1: Let's do this exercise. Any team that wants to do a deal with the Warriors, first asset, what's the most desirable asset?
0: You're not getting Steph Curry.
1: No, but who is it?
0: I just told you. Okay. You're not getting Steph.
1: Okay, so if he's off the board, okay, and that's clear by far, the number one asset.
0: The next asset after that is not even a player, it's picks. That's the next asset.
1: Okay.
0: That's what I go to next.
1: Guess what every team in the league has that hasn't traded him away? Future picks, right? All these teams
0: have. Yeah, but the people are really coveting them. They don't want to get rid of picks.
1: Agreed.
0: They're very, very hard to get.
1: What's the next thing?
0: Player X, whether that's Pajemski, Lendeborg, what have you. There you go.
1: Again, the drop-off from Steph to picks to Yaxel or Pods, think about what we're saying. So to execute a deal, there has to be someone on the other end that either has salary filler to match that or wants those guys so bad they're going to kick down the door. I thought Jimmy's expiring contract might have some value. What I've learned now, you know what it is, Joe? It's not just that the expiring contract doesn't have value. It's also that Jimmy Butler himself is going to want an extension and won't play until February. It's all those things combined. And it's suppressed that $58 million to where it almost feels untradeable.
0: Yeah, but I feel like if you're the Washington Wizards right now, why wouldn't you just take on that contract to acquire 2 first-round picks? Like, it doesn't make sense to me from their perspective, right? They're not trying to win right now. They got Trae Young and they got DeBanza. That's their duo that they're going to go forward through the next 3 or 4 years. The development of DeBanza is what they care about this upcoming season. What is Anthony Davis to them and Jimmy Butler in that respect?
1: They traded 2 firsts for Anthony last year.
0: Get 2 back.
1: Yeah,
0: right?
1: Yeah, but then they want someone that can help them and they don't want to bring in Jimmy because what's the same thing that's going to happen with Jimmy? Jimmy's going to come in, he's going to go, huh, well, I want an extension.
0: Yeah, but I don't think that, again, going back to this conversation we're having right now in regards to Jimmy Butler trading picks, trying to get Anthony Davis to entice LeBron James, I don't think that they're in a position right now where they could be scoffing at a potential Jimmy Butler just for a salary dump because no one else is trading for him. Who else is? No, Joe. You're covering your face. Who the hell is trading for Anthony Davis right now other than the Warriors? No one.
1: I agree. But literally no one is trading for Jimmy Butler unless you have so many over-the-top picks on a player and you have to add in other younger players to complement that trade. Jimmy is old, considered a malcontent, whether you agree with that or not, injured, and wants an extension at the end of the year. So all of those things has made his market completely dried up.
0: Yeah, but if you're the Wizards, why do I care about Jimmy Butler if I'm trading him and he's going to miss

0: the entire season anyways.
1: Because they want a player who can help them now. How is that hard to understand?
0: I really don't think they do. They just want picks.
2: I think the Wizards are trying to win now. I think everything they have done points to them wanting to win now. They traded for two All-Stars.
1: Yeah, why would you extend Trae Young?
0: I disagree. Because what do you mean? Because they want him to be a future piece. And for the now, they want to pair him up with Stabenza again and again. No, like, they're going to be a better team. But let's be honest here. If you're the Washington Wizards, whoever runs their organization, you're not thinking we're going to be a playoff team immediately. Yeah, play in maybe, and they were just the number one pick team. Obviously, anything up being over 500 is a successful season. But let's not act like they're a playoff team all of a sudden. Let's chill on that.
1: No, but they've been losing for many years in a row. And I think that now, to Carter's point, and kind of where I'm going, is like they want to take a step forward. And bringing in Jimmy Butler, whether you agree with it or not, to them is viewed as a step backwards because Jimmy will not be able to contribute for them for 3 or 4 months.
0: What is Jimmy's role on this team right now? And why does it feel like the war?

0: doesn't sound like the Warriors want to trade him, right? Am I missing something?
1: I've got mixed messages. I think in the right deal, they will.
0: Well,
1: no?
0: Why bring that up? Well, I don't know, because why was he there at the inauguration of their new, like, jersey, like advertisement?
1: You know, I've been thinking about this
0: a long time. Am I blowing that out of proportion?
1: No. Kevin Durant was at the Chase Center, you know, construction opening, and none of the other guys were, and he was out the door that year.
0: Okay.
1: So, who knows?
0: Big nothing burger then?
1: Who knows is what I would say. Who knows?
0: And I'm also going off what Dunleavy has said. Again, take it with a grain of salt. All these guys, I get it, lying season. Yeah. Jordan Poole was talked about, you know, as a future Warrior for years to come, and they traded him immediately. So the same could be said for him saying they expect Jimmy to be a Warrior next year, and, you know, when he comes back, they're excited about what the team is. So maybe that was his fan service and lip service, but they also could protect themselves, and Dunleavy could protect himself saying, yeah, we'll keep our options open. If there's a trade that comes to mind, maybe, you know, anything could happen.
1: I think I'm also
0: not ruling out anything. He could say that.
1: Yeah, but you don't want to alienate Jimmy right now, because what happened in Miami? You alienated him over money, and he was like, yeah, then I'm not going
0: to
1: play.
0: Well, but Jimmy's just not going to show up to the team. And if he just doesn't show up, then what's the problem?
1: The problem is he's making $58 million.
0: Whatever. He's going to be out for most of the season anyways. And if he doesn't show up the second half of the season, you know what? You made a risky trade, blew up in your face at the end because he got hurt, then he's gone.
1: Look, but
0: I'm saying,
1: you don't owe Jimmy anything.
0: That's what I'm saying.
1: Because you paid him. But there is a fine line of, like, Jimmy is influential amongst other young players in the league. Guys do look up to him, whether we agree with that or not. Not Carl Anthony Towns, but other guys do look up to him. And if you sign the guy, give him extension, he gets hurt, and then you treat him like, you know, he's a piece of property as opposed to an individual, that might get out and be a bad look. That's only thing I could think of they're trying to cover.
0: Jimmy Butler himself said, hey, if they trade me because they want to win now in the first half of the season, that's fine. He's on record saying that. So he gave you an out if you want to trade him. I'm just questioning right now why the Warriors want to keep Jimmy Butler on this team if they're flirting with LeBron James.
1: I don't think they do. I think they're saying it out loud, but I think their actions behind closed doors are else.
0: Like, all right. That's fine.
1: They cannot be sitting here with a straight face thinking, yep, 2 months of Jimmy, $60 million, he's going to want that extension. That, I got no problem with that. Like, they've got to be just like, oh, God. Right? Like,
0: well, I just am questioning, just make the trade now then. If you're flirting with Washington.
1: Yeah, but you gotta find a suitor. Joe, this is the hard, I thought there would be more suitors. Clearly there isn't.
0: I would be shocked if Anthony Davis gets traded anywhere else other than the Golden State Warriors. Well, it's Warriors or a Wizard, as far as I'm concerned. Well, there's no other team out there that's gonna absorb that contract.
1: I think that they're, you know, Rich Paul and them are using the Warriors to leverage the Washington Wizards to give him the extension that he wants. And Washington rightfully is like, play the year out. We'll extend you at the end of the year if you play well, which I think is the prudent move by them.
0: Make sure you are signing up to become a Game Pass Pro member on 95.7 The Game's YouTube channel. 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
1: Last year, Jimmy was traded for Wiggins, a first, and other pieces. That was a healthy Jimmy who was disgruntled, who needed an extension.
0: Yes.
1: Now an injured Jimmy, disgruntled, probably, wanting an extension and not playing. If you're only getting one first for Jimmy Butler, Wiggins, at when he's fully healthy, What is his value now?
0: Well, I don't know. He's been a Boy Scout for the Golden State Warriors. So, and again, his career has showed you when he does come back or is healthy enough to come back, that's when he starts to become a malcontent for a new contract, potentially. But in Golden State, Joe, he's been a Boy Scout. He's been fine. He's been saying all the right things. He's been doing all the right things. There's been no drama in regards to Jimmy Butler.
1: Do you think Pat Riley is good at his job?
0: I think he's one of the greatest, you know, player, coach, general managers of all time.
1: So, like, to me, the fact that Pat Riley struggled to find a trade partner a year ago when he was healthy, it's like, wow. And he was an expiring contract then.
0: But he also self-sabotaged his own value right now. And I don't think that Jimmy Butler, you know, that's what I'm getting at. Jimmy Butler hasn't done enough to recoup his own value as a basketball person and personality in Golden State because it's only been like a season and a half. He hasn't been here long enough to show other teams. And again, Joe, I think it's not even about the personality fit for other teams too. I just think it's the player coming off a torn ACL at the age. Like,

0: Why would I give him anything close to a max deal when I don't even know what kind of player he is?
1: Yeah, but that, what you just said is exactly the, what I fear on the Anthony Davis receiving side.
0: Yeah,
1: which is older, injured player wanting a max, and he wants multiple year max.
0: By the way, basketball coverage on 95.7 The Game is presented by Xfinity. 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Xfinity, imagine that. He's got a player option next season, Anthony Davis, correct?
1: Yeah.
0: So that is a difference in all of this. He can still make $60 million after this season.
1: He's so fragile.
0: Jimmy Butler, though, hey, if you trade for him after this season, don't have to do anything with him. You're done. You're good. Clean hands, wash it away. That's what I'm getting at, too. So the contracts are different in that respect.
1: Yeah, but who's giving you, again, this is where I think the difficulty is. It's like, all right, we want flexibility. But why would I give you two players in this equation that are good, that are healthy, for Jimmy, who's not going to help me at all for months, just so he expires and then I can fill that vacancy a year from now?
0: I think the Wizards will probably just be desperate to move off the contract.
1: You're just stuck on the Wizards aspect.
0: Well, no, I am, because I don't think any other team wants to absorb Anthony Davis at all. I'm convinced of that. I am stuck on the Wizards aspect, Joe, because they traded two firsts for Anthony Davis, and they're looking to collect that again. And I think the Warriors are going to be the only team that sniffs that asking price. And they got to be, beggars can't be choosers in this respect, and they're going to have to eat it. Even though they don't want to, they're going to have to eat it.
1: I don't know. I think that they have a lot more leverage in this Anthony Davis thing than Anthony Davis thinks. That's why I think they're using the Warriors to get a max contract out of Washington, because they're like, no, play. Washington is, play on this 1 year thing. If you pick up your options, so be it. You'll be a Wizard. And if you don't, we'll sign and trade you.
2: All right. And that was the Morning Roast, Bedoni and Chasky, trying to make sense of the Jaylen Brown trade, what it means for the Warriors going forward, Jimmy Butler's future, the Anthony Davis trade rumors, and a whole lot more. All right. That's going to do it for Best of the Game today. Thank you so much for tuning in. We're back tomorrow. My name is Mark Randy, signing off. 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
4: Postmortem on Team USA and the World Cup and the Balogun controversy, but I'll tell you what, Mike Harmon, sometimes it's as simple as saying, boy, this was not the same team we saw the first four games of this tournament, and sometimes you just pick a bad time to have a bad game, and this was across the board the worst game you could see from the United States, and no questions, no ups, downs, what if this, what if that. They picked a bad time to have a bad game, and now we're going home.
5: What do I always tell you? They don't have to be the heavyweight. It's the old beautiful girls line. They don't have to look like they did in high school. Right, the big badass defensive lineman doesn't need to wreck people like he used to. He just needs to wreck you. And so the Belgium team that didn't look like the Belgium teams of years past, except for back in, what was it, March? I believe it was the 5-2 defeat, no starting goalie, all of those things. They came out and they just hammered them from pillar to post. I mean, it was just a one-sided effort. You saw the opportunities that every once in a while you did break into the attacking third only to kick the ball out of bounds yourself, only to mishandle a touch out of bounds. And then that third goal, I felt like I was living in past club soccer matches watching that going, okay, this is where the goalie goes to handle the ball. Doesn't know what he's doing. Smith, I am beyond ticked at what I just witnessed.
4: See, the thing is, I don't think Belgium did anything special tonight, except the United States is not ready for this moment.
5: Well, right? That's like, it. You didn't have to be special.
4: They changed their lineup. Their two biggest goal scorers are coming off the bench now, right? And they still put three goals on us, right, before they subbed into the game. Lukaku came in the 75th minute.
5: Yep, Fournette came in, and he did his magic.
4: We looked terrified from the beginning of the game. We looked like how I remember the United States national team looking in World Cups and in big games defensively the last 15 years, where it looks like we had no communication. We didn't play with any confidence on the back line. Nobody knew where they were supposed to be. Oh my God, Tim Ream, his last game, should be his last game as U.S. men's national team. Should have been his last game in the middle of the first half. But like I said it going in, what was my one question about the United States national team? How good is our back line? Is our back line good enough? Everything else seemed good. Tonight, everything was craptastic, but the back line was awful. You didn't see any communication. You didn't know where they were supposed to be. On set pieces, they were giving up chances, and it could have been 3-0 in the first 15 minutes. And Matt Freese made a couple of saves before he says, I'm going to give one back in the second half. But really, like they looked like the Team USA from the last 15 years, where they get to a certain point of the tournament where we play against another team and they're just at another class than we are. Except we did this to ourselves tonight, not being ready for the game, playing flat, playing our worst game, more so than anything the other team did, right? Like you want to go back and say, hey, here's a button. Like when we lost to Belgium, you know, you go back 15 years, we lost that you know, in 2011 to Belgium, 2014. Like that Belgium team was really good. Right. And they were, and you could see fundamentally we were not in the right places. And I wondered what was going on tonight. It was just, hey, we're not doing anything special. We're just going to go out, play our game. We're going to play younger players. We're going to pressure you out of the gate. And the United States has not played a game where they don't come out of.

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9: Belgium dominated the U.S. in Seattle tonight. 4-1 the final. The Americans against European teams in their last 15 matchups. One win, 1-12 with two ties. This was the World Cup round of 16, which started Saturday with a Canada loss. Mexico eliminated last night. The other co-hosts, the Americans, eliminated tonight. The U.S. still hasn't won a round of 16 game but once since the very first World Cup almost 100 years ago. Spain and Dallas eliminated Portugal 1-0 on a goal in the 91st minute. Spain is undefeated in regulation in its last 35 straight games. The Sacramento Kings waived DeMar DeRozan. Great ball game in Atlanta. The Mets in 10 innings beat the Braves 7-6. Currently in San Diego, it's Arizona 7-0 over the Padres, top of the fifth. Wins for Milwaukee and Washington. Yankees won at Tampa Bay 5-1. Kansas City 15-1 over Philadelphia. I'm Steve DeSager.
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23: Tyson's blaming you.
21: You know how many it's your fault tweets I've got from everybody the last 45 minutes?
23: Really blame you.
21: It's your fault. It's
23: your air fault. Of good feelings. It's dead.
21: Yes. Belgium 4, the United States 1. The United States is now home. All of the host countries have now been eliminated from the 2026 World Cup. Joining us now on the hotline to break it all down, nobody better. He can talk all the big news in Major League Baseball. He can talk what we just saw as he's been covering the World Cup for Fox as well. MLB Network insider John Paul Morosi. John Paul, what's happening, man? Thanks for stopping by.
24: Well, my friends, I thought we'd be having a different conversation this evening, but alas, the U.S. out in the round of 16, and if there is any small consolation this evening, my friends, it wasn't that painful because we had a significant amount of time to get used to that conclusion. Just based on the way the game began, we never really got all the way into it. And now we are going home from home after losing in the round of 16.
21: You know, watching this game in the first few minutes, you could tell Belgium had the jump. We didn't. We played flat. It was a bad outcome, bad fundamentally on all the goals. I just see this, John Paul, and I can sum it up by saying we just didn't look like we were ready for the moment. With all that got gone into it, the good feeling that World Cup is here and Balogun gets to play, we just didn't look like we were ready for the moment.
24: Exactly right. And Alexi Lalas.

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15: 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We love putting up for you every single day. Again, wherever you get your podcast from, just search our names, Jason Smith and Mike Harmon. Our best of content goes up again right after we get done tonight. The deep dive we've been taking all night on all the different angles surrounding the United States' loss to Belgium, knocked out of the World Cup again, like it was 15 years ago, or the same place, right?
17: Yeah, but as critical as we may be, you know, there's still one overriding theme that needs to be stated here.
15: What's that?
17: USA! USA!
15: 15 years ago, Belgium knocks us out. No, it's different now. No, it knocked us out again, 4-1. But
17: you know,
15: while we talked about Christian Pulisic and the Pulisic era being one that was underwhelming, because now he's entering his 30s, he's no longer going to be the focal point of Team USA, his international career for the United States is left wanting. He has not played well in the World Cups, right? He did not play well in the last World Cup. He's got one goal. He played well in the first half of the opening game, but then he's been hurt, and he was awful tonight. I think he had the lowest score of anybody on Team USA tonight, right? 11 turnovers in the first 45 minutes, lost possession 11 times, right? Like, his World Cup career has not been good, right? So all of a sudden, this golden era of Christian Pulisic is like, yeah, it's not been good, Bob. Not good.
17: Well, but that's the thing, Jason. Like, while we may not have had grandiose expectations

0: What? That's next. We'll tell you why. Jason and Mike, Fox.
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Jason Smith Show with me, Mike Harbaugh, continues here. Fox Sports Radio. Having a blast with you tonight, with the exception of, well, that outcome. United States men's national team goes down. Blurred. Terribly.

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1: 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The Odd Couple with Rob Parker and Kelvin Washington. 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
1: A guy this good, and you get back a guy that any team takes a bunch of Maylock. Oh, we got Paul George. He's not. Why are we getting him? Come on, man. Paul George, he wasn't a one. He wasn't a 1A. He wasn't a two. He wasn't a three. And we get draft picks. We don't need draft picks, man. We're trying to maximize the team we have now that won the title a couple of years ago and still has a prime Jason Tatum. 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

0: It's two pros and a cup of Joe, Fox Sports Radio. LeVar Arrington, Brady Quinn, Jonas Knox with you. Coming up in about 15 minutes from now, we're going to have another edition of In Case You Missed It. That'll be yours right here on Fox Sports Radio. But right now, it is time for the Tire Rack Play of the Day.
1: Trossard to the byline, gets across, and to Ketelaar's rising up, and Belgium retake the lead. Moments later, Char de Ketelaar climbs the ladder, his second goal, and the U.S. right back where they were.
0: World Cup on Fox on the call. 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You want to hear the U.S. coach, Mauricio Pochettino, explain away what happened last night post-game?
2: Yeah, I'd love to hear this.
0: And by the way, I don't even know. I'll be honest with you. I'm good on about 70% of this. Like, I'm not even sure what the rest is. But just with the accent, it kind of makes it feel a little better that the U.S. got their asses beaten last night.
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0: Did he sing that song?
1: Maybe. Yeah, maybe
0: something
1: it was that one.
0: Connected.
1: Yeah, there's
0: John
1: something like
0: Denver.
1: That. Yeah.
0: Yeah. Oh, okay. Nice. Yeah. Take me home.
1: Take me out of this hour. We are Sports. 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

0: That's right. That's right. That's right. Oh, right away.
1: And we will live together until.
2: It is two pros and a cup of Joe, Fox Sports Radio. 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And speaking of the World Cup, here are the scores from yesterday. Spain beat Portugal 1-0 and Belgium over the U.S. 4-1. So we're off and running hour two of the program, back in our normal time slot. Good to be back. Good to be back here. We were in for the Dan Patrick Show yesterday.
0: $10.
2: So what's...
0: $10. Take.
2: I can't.
0: Good to be back in the project.
3: He's not being passive aggressive towards us. So that's not a fine.
0: No.
3: Just because he's being passive aggressive.
0: I didn't say that was
2: being
0: a fine.
2: Passive aggressive
0: I just said
2: at all.
0: Did I say that was a fine?
3: You said actually that would be $10.
0: That'd be $10.
2: You better stop playing with me, boy.
0: Towards us. My bad, boy.

0: It's two pros and a cup of Joe, Fox Sports Radio. LeVar Arrington, Brady Quinn, Jonas Knox with you here. So we are going to get into what the hell you watched here coming up in just a couple of moments from now on Fox Sports Radio. But first, the excitement of the FIFA World Cup is now streaming live on Fox One, the official English streaming platform to catch every unforgettable moment. 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Download Fox One and experience the FIFA World Cup live. So if you're looking for something to watch, there's something for you. And by the way, speaking of the World Cup, here are the scores from yesterday. Yesterday, Spain over Portugal 1-0, and Belgium beat the U.S. 4-1.
1: So much to watch, so little time.
2: I ate his liver with some fava beans.
1: But still, everyone wants to know.
3: Shame.
1: What are we watching?
4: To tell you the truth, I don't give a.
0: Okay, so it is time. Now, LeVar, you mentioned Love Island.
5: Yeah.
0: Earlier in the show, but I got a problem here because you said last week that you were over Love Island.
5: I was
0: that you were done with it. So how did it suck you back in?
5: Because I have a wife.

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6: Belgium dominated its World Cup round of 16 matchup against the U.S. 4-1 in Seattle. The U.S. still has won a round of 16 game just once since the first World Cup in 1930. Belgium is undefeated in its last 18 games. Spain is undefeated in regulation in its last 35 straight after eliminating Portugal 1-0 in Dallas on a goal in the 91st minute. The Sacramento Kings waived DeMar DeRozan. The late ball game in the majors went to the Dodgers 8-7 over Colorado in 11 innings. Milwaukee got 4 runs in the 7th and won 4-3 at St. Louis. Victories for San Francisco and Arizona. The Mets came back to win in 10 innings at Atlanta 7-6. Juan Soto, a 3-run homer top of the 9th. Yankees won 5-1 at Tampa Bay. The Yanks offense with just 3 hits, but all 3 were homers. Washington 12-11 over Houston. I'm Steve DeSager.
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0: I wanted to bring my take on real coffee to the community. 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
1: Draft

0: just say we're ever going to be one of those elite powerhouses. They're a top 16 team in the world, but I don't know if they'll ever be a top 8 team in the world like we saw a team like Belgium, like the Netherlands in the past.
1: Belgium looked incredible.
0: And you know what,
1: Lukaku coming off the bench.
0: Well, that's the thing. They have two of their guys that were in their prime 12 years ago, the last time USA played them. Kevin De Bruyne and Lukaku. They're old now. Yeah. They're afterthoughts on that team, and they would be starting on our team. So there are levels to this. And that being said, yeah, Belgium, they're better than us. That's obvious if you watched the game last night. But I'm not going to sit here and act like it wasn't the U.S. creating their own problems for most of that evening. They looked tentative. They looked scared. They looked like they were buying into the hype. They looked unprepared. And after that first goal happened, I think we all just went, uh-oh. And I think the players knew it. Yeah. I think Mauricio Pochettino knew it. And immediately when they tied the game, Joe, on a Malik Tillman absolute sick free kick that deflected off one of the Belgian defenders for a goal.
1: I'm sky high on
0: him. No, he's great. He's great.
1: He's their best player.
0: And don't get me started on our goalie Freeze. It's actually an app name because he froze in the biggest moment of his career.
1: Wow.
0: 2 minutes after tying it, you give up the lead again. 2 minutes!
1: Dude, it's
0: unbelievable.
1: I went to the restroom.
0: To go change the baby. Sam was at my house.
1: How did they score so quickly? That one dude is pretty sick, though.
0: Yeah, that one dude.
1: Whatever, number 17.
0: Exactly. Just the guy Belgium, with the
1: I can't even pronounce
0: the guy with the Nick Carter haircut, circa 1999. Yeah,
1: Some of them look like they had gray hair, like they purposely dyed it gray.
0: It might be. I don't know. The fact of the matter is, I'm pissed. I'm angry, and I do. And you know what? And I liked what you said in the thread. Can we treat this like if it was an NFL playoff loss this morning? Because that's how I'm feeling. Well, I'm feeling like my favorite team just got ousted, and I'm pissed off. And you know what? Any soccer take you want, 888-957-9570. Just the phone lines
1: today's
0: are open, the text
1: day.
0: Line. Today's your day to come in because, quite honestly, we're not going to talk soccer for quite some time after this. We're just not.
2: Are you serious?
0: Yeah, I am serious.
1: So, okay, let me pepper a couple things at you. Every time soccer, like the U.S. men's soccer team falls short, I hear the future is bright. And I hate to be this guy to you, Joe, but like I'm hearing that again.
0: I'm not saying that this
1: morning.
0: No,
1: I'm hearing that again, and I'm like, okay, it's hard for me to believe that when you get smoked the way that they did and you commit the very basic mistakes it felt like they did in that stage.
0: Well, and it's also hard to wrap your head around that if this was supposed to be our quote-unquote golden generation. Greatest player... And this isn't me saying it. This is other former U.S. players.
1: He's not our greatest player. People have said
0: European pundits, he's played over there. He's won a Champions League over there. Christian Pulisic, he's James Harden. I'm sorry.
1: No, he's James Harden shows up, though. This guy, Joe, I don't watch often.
0: Whatever you want to use. Chris Paul, James Harden.
1: Tillman was better than him. Every game.
0: He is... soft when it comes to the physicality of the game. He gets hurt way too much.
1: Way too much.
0: He may have done some good things in Europe for teams I don't really give a damn about. Chelsea, AC Milan. But for when it comes to the red, white, and blue, he has come up small. He's had some moments. I'll go back to the last World Cup of Qatar when you needed to get that goal against Iran. You had that. That was great. And by the way, he got hurt in that goal that he had. Had to miss the rest of that game. He's always hurt.
1: Three, I think it's
0: Clint Dempsey.
1: Finished.
0: He's my GOAT for USA, all right?
1: What is it? He's only finished.
0: I'm angry, Carter.
1: I think three
0: Mad.
1: Of the seven World Cup games that he started.
0: It's unbelievable.
1: How is that even possible? Because he's always injured. All right, Joe. So
0: I'm angry, Joe.
1: The future bright, guy.
0: I'm not going to say the future's bright.
1: Well,
0: I just can't say it
1: all the time. The other one that I really hate, and I really despise this, we don't send our best athletes into soccer. It's just the most disrespectful, ridiculous thing that I've ever heard.
2: Stop!
1: Now, look, we could argue about what's the infrastructure look like in this country for the youth sports and the training and all that. I'll listen to, okay?
0: Sure.
1: I'll listen to that. This thing that our soccer athletes are lesser than athletes than other sports, I think is the most disrespectful. You go to a high school soccer game right now, And you can't tell me those guys aren't on the same level athletically as the other sports.
0: It's funny you say that.
1: Because it drives me nuts when I hear that.
0: People just assume.
1: It drives me nuts.
0: No, people assume that our guys that play football right now should just be playing soccer. Like, I saw so many tweets.
1: It's so disrespectful.
0: Imagine if LeBron James.

0: and Derrick Henry, everything. I was like, do you think we're really going to have a team of LeBron Jameses out there? That's not how it works.
1: But also, you're diminishing the 13 straight years of hard work.
0: Yes.
1: Crafting their particular sport. Like, I find that argument by Americans to be one of the most. It's just so pigheaded. It drives me nuts when I hear that.
0: It's also not a sport where you can just bully people physically. Like, we could have bigger, better, stronger, faster athletes. It means nothing without the technical aspect of the game. Because that's
1: Messi's
0: what soccer...
1: 5'7".
0: That's what I'm saying. The greatest player of all time is 5'6", 5'7".
1: I mean, 5'7" might even be a stretch.
0: I mean, that's Cristiano Ronaldo. He's not 6'4", 6'5". No. He's like 6'1", I think. Come on.
1: I think he's barely 6'5".
0: Exactly. What are we doing here?
1: There's no doubt there's an element of high Erland, I think, is 6'5".
0: Erling Haaland is a big boy, but you know what? He's unique.
1: Exactly.
0: He is unique in that scenario.
1: It just, honestly, it really bugs me when I hear this like whole thing about like, we send our lesser than athletes. Disagree. Again. If you think that that's true, go out and watch any WCAL high school soccer game, and you tell me if those guys are lesser than or equal athletes to the other sports.
0: Now, are we dipping into a bigger pool than the rest of these countries when it comes to all of our athletes? No, we are not. The pool is smaller compared to other countries because this is their only sport in South America, in Europe. Yeah, maybe basketball maybe is kind of coming up there, but it's not anywhere close. Every other country in this tournament, outside of a couple, like, that's their only sport they've been playing since they were kids. And you know what? It's affordable. They just go out there and play. No. But
1: that's
0: real quick,
1: a youth problem across sports.
0: But that's what you have to get at.
1: It's
0: ultimately
1: a youth problem across sports. It's not soccer exclusive.
0: It's not soccer exclusive, but if you go to all these other countries, they are playing pickup ball, quote unquote,
1: no doubt,
0: in the backyard, on the grass. All these countries we like to kind of like poo-poo on that are quote unquote third world countries, they kick your ass every single time when it matters most. And you know what? They give a damn more over there. They have the infrastructures in place. They have all these different soccer academies when they're 5, 6, 7, 8 years old. They live and breathe this stuff. Hell, Christian Pulisic was one of those kids. He played in the Chelsea Academy when he was a little kid overseas in England. His parents sacrificed their own livelihoods to move him over there. Like, it takes an incredible sacrifice. Some of these kids don't even travel with their parents. Their parents say, oh, I want him to have a good life. I'm going to save up whatever money I have, and they're going to go overseas. And I'm not going to see my kid for most of the time. Like, that takes a tremendous amount of sacrifice. I'm all over the place this morning. The fact of the matter is the U.S. men's national team got absolutely blown out 4-1. They are gone in the round of 16. That means there are no more North American squads represented here in the North American World Cup. Canada, gone. Mexico, gone. And now the United States of America, also gone. A lot of people probably said, hey, this is the high watermark for him. I think we talked to our guy, Will Gavin, TalkSport. Mm-hmm. He said this was probably the high watermark for the United States. That may be so. It doesn't mean I have to like it. And it doesn't mean I have to just excuse what I saw last night. Because it was embarrassing, Joe.
1: Lying on the ground as they still have possession and there's opportunities to score.
0: Yeah, after he tripped over him.
1: Like,
0: no, he tripped over himself, too.
1: Like,
0: and he was calling for a foul.
1: That's the part of the game that really, I know you have to sell it to get the VAR replay, but I'm like, dude, action's going. Get up. I don't know. It does, but he's not alone. I mean, it just bugs me. You're really pissed.
0: I'm very angry.
1: Which goal was the one that really ticked you off?
0: Well, I went to go change a diaper. All I hear in the background is like, oh my God, because Sam was at my place. We're watching the game.
1: Oh, when they kicked it back to the goalie, he came out.
0: Yeah,
1: and then
0: he was just laughing. He's like, that is just awful.
1: That was one of the most embarrassing goals. That was sixth grade. St. Stephen's versus St. Gabriel down at Ocean Beach. That's one of the worst goals you can give up. I mean, that is like CYO level.
0: What is that? The Benny Hill theme song? Like, that's what it felt like. It was Little League type of stuff.
1: Why do Americans do this thing in soccer specifically? They're like, if LeBron tried, he'd be amazing.
0: Oh, I saw a Derrick Henry one yesterday. Just give Derrick Henry the ball and get out of the way.
1: But that's how
0: it works.
1: But then you watch these guys in other sports. Like, I watched LeBron play golf. LeBron could work at golf for the next 10 years. He will never be good enough to even sniff any amateur level, right? Anything. All right? Have you seen some of these guys throw baseballs?
0: Yep,
1: right?
0: They can't.
1: Just because you're great in one craft doesn't mean you're great in others. No. Do some people pick up sports? Steph Curry.
0: Yeah.
1: I bet he'd be great at darts.
0: Sure.
1: I bet he'd be great at baseball.
0: Very accurate. Yes.
1: Some guys are just unbelievable all-around athletes, but that doesn't carry over to every athlete.
0: No, it doesn't.
1: Some guys were born to play that particular sport.
0: I think I listened to our guy, LeVar Arrington, who we had on the show a few months back at Moscone Center. He's on the Two Pros and a Cup of Joe on Fox Sports Radio, so I listened to it when we're heading in the morning. And he was making this argument, I think, weeks ago leading into the World Cup, like, the technical aspect of soccer is so difficult compared to even a guy like him who is a Hall of Famer in his own right when it comes to the college game.
1: Yes.
0: And he was a beast even in the NFL. Injuries kind of took away his career there. But we don't talk enough about the technical aspect at a young age that you have to consistently be playing. To your point, golf is similar in this. These guys are playing when they're 4, 5, 6, 7, 8 years old. And that's all they know. Well, tennis, as I'm watching Wimbledon right now, same exact thing. I can't just pick up the game of tennis and golf when I'm 10, 11, 12 years old and expect to compete with all these other kids that have been playing since they were 5.
1: Yeah.
0: It's just not, it's not realistic, Joe. It's not.
1: Well, and I just think it's utterly disrespectful to the athletes that have broken through and made it to the highest level to say that they're lesser than athletes. I find that to be absurd. Like, you've never been up close and personal with a Division I soccer player or higher. Like, it's just, I think that's crazy talk.
0: I keep hearing after this loss yesterday, like, hey, the U.S. did a lot of good things, and I think this sparked the imagination for the next generation.
1: Maybe.
0: No. You know how you spark the imagination for the next generation? Is having a win over Belgium yesterday.
1: Well, they got to show
0: and going,
1: up.
0: And going
1: up.
0: On an actual run, not doing what you've done in World Cups for my entire life, basically, which is, maybe get through the group stage, hopefully, and then be one and done. Because that's basically what they've done. Now, they expanded it this year, so you weren't technically one and done because you had to win a round of 32 game. But they've been where they've been for the last 22 years.
1: Well,
0: losing in the round of 16, again, to a European powerhouse, again. And Belgium, and when I say powerhouse, they are a top 10 team in the world by nation.
1: I mean,
0: they've never won a World Cup. I don't even know if they've been to a World Cup final. Well, maybe once.
1: Back in the old N64 days, they were a sleeper FIFA team.
0: Yeah. They were always that
1: team, like, on the outside in.
0: Oh, and
1: Brazil,
0: you know what?
1: Was the squad.
0: And you know what? Credit to them. They heard all the noise, and they clowned us. And they are allowed to talk their talk. Lukaku basically saying F you. Not basically. He did. Saying F you to all the fans there. They're within their rights. They can do that. To the victor goes the spoils. I'm not going to be all upset about it. If the U.S. won, we'd be saying bleep you too. We didn't. We got humbled. Have to eat some humble pie. And Sam Lubman, with the line of the morning hitting into it, he's like, man, what was a bigger no-show, the Niners in Seattle or the U.S. men's national team? Yikes. Sam, it's a great question. I'm honestly going to say it was the U.S. men's national team not showing up because I think the Niners proved the week prior winning against the defending champs in Philadelphia, that might have been their Super Bowl that year. The U.S., what's their excuse for just wetting the bed yesterday? Because that's what they did, Joe. They wet the bed. It looked like the moment was too big for them at home. And that's what I keep coming back to. And I'm sorry I'm all over the place this morning. You were at home. When can you ever have this opportunity again? When? When's it going to come to North America again? 30 years from now? Because that's how long it was last time, 1994. I was 1 year old. I don't remember that. Next time it comes around, you're telling me I'm going to be 63? I'm probably going to be a grandpa? Ugh.
1: But I'm seeing it on the YouTube chat. You know, Lukaku, if he was born in America, he wouldn't play. He'd be playing football or basketball. How many guys have gone from track to football and can't translate?
0: How many
1: guys have gone from rugby to football and can't? Now, do some cross over? Like, you think Anquan Boldin was like, no, he was a really good athlete. I'm not trying to diminish him. But like toughness, IQ, feel, the skill, good hands.
0: Right.
1: Those things can't be quantified in athleticism.
0: Right.
1: Frank Gore. How many running backs have had more sheer athleticism than Frank Gore in the history of the game? Hundreds?
0: Oh. Yeah. If you're just going athleticism, absolutely.
1: Hundreds?
0: Yeah.
1: Yeah. What does Frank Gore have that other guys have? Fearlessness.
0: Durability,
1: yeah. IQ,
0: yeah.
1: Feel, instincts. Look, I believe that there's like a happy medium between hard work and natural God-given ability to make it as far as some of these guys get it. And I think it's so disrespectful when I see people saying that, like, well, in our country, they'd be doing X, Y, and Z. It's like, come on.
0: I know.
1: Come on. Come on, that you know what, that Joe, that's as naive as me saying, Aaron Donald would have been Aaron Judge if he chose baseball. Like, what?
0: It's ridiculous.
1: Who knows?
0: Exactly. No one does. We are coming to you live from the Laughing Monk Studios, Laughing Monk Garage Suite Brewed in San Francisco. And the Morning Roast is presented by San Francisco Fire Credit Union, Banking for Heroes, and anyone who wants to be treated like one. Yes, the World Cup has ended for the U.S. men's national team. 4-1 the final there up in Seattle. We'll talk about it with Bonte, because he had some thoughts on it in the 9 o'clock hour, because he joins us each and every Tuesday at that time, presented by Ceremony Ford, your Bay Area Ford store. We also have some NBA news, some breaking news, actually, and it might impact where LeBron James could end up. I'll explain on the other side. Plus, Grant Paulson is going to be joining us at 7:20. Who is Grant Paulson, you might ask? Well, host of the Grant and Danny Show afternoons on 106.7 The Fan in Washington, D.C. Talk some Anthony Davis. Talk some Brandon Ayuk with Grant. Love Grant. 7:20 for him. 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Here for you and here for good.
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1: A lot of people wait to hate. 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
2: Some breaking NBA news. Don't need to hit the sounder, but Shams Charania, ESPN. Cleveland Cavaliers All-NBA star Donovan Mitchell has agreed on a four-year, $273 million maximum contract extension that includes a player option for the 2030-31 season and a full trade kicker, CAA's co-head of basketball, Austin Brown, tells ESPN. So Donovan Mitchell, four-year, $273 million extension. He will have earned, Joe, after the entirety of this contract, his career earnings, over $450 million. Damn. Must be nice. How does that impact LeBron James potentially going there? That's what I'm thinking.
3: Idea.
2: Like, is that like already baked into the equation?
3: I don't know.
2: Let's go on James Harden, who still needs to, you know, sign a contract there. We'd think he's hasn't signed yet. Obviously declined his player option. I have no idea how that fits into the fold.
3: If he would have waited one more year, he would have made 80 extra million.
2: Wow.
3: Now, the Celtics had a big press conference in about 25 minutes. I do want to break down the similarities between what the Celtics have done and what the Warriors were afraid to do because the fan base didn't want it to happen and why I'm so sick and tired of hearing that Joe Lacob doesn't want to win one for Steph. Like, it's inaccurate. It's absolutely inaccurate, and I'm tired of hearing it.
2: Do people really believe that Joe Lacob is not all in on Steph trying to win a fifth ring? Do they honestly believe that? The same guy that dipped into the luxury tax for Kelly Oubre? Like, come on, man. People really don't think he cares that much. Okay.
3: We'll break that down.
2: Can I ask you emails fans back. He cares, people. He talks to the fans.
3: Is golf a big American sport?
2: In terms of
3: dominance in the sport worldwide.
2: It used to be. I still think we are pretty damn good, right?
3: Scotty.
2: Yeah, we've been on a good run.
3: Yeah.
2: Yes.
3: Right.
2: Brooks for a while. Yeah. Bryson. Tiger, I mean, obviously, and Phil. But
3: does that take away from how great Rory McIlroy is, who was born in Northern Ireland?
2: No, it doesn't.
3: All right. Is Northern Ireland's number one sport golf? I mean, it's up there.
2: It's up there.
3: But it's not. It's probably soccer.
2: It's probably.
3: And he's admitted it.
2: Yeah.
3: All right. And yet I don't see this like, if LeBron played golf since day one, he'd be better than Rory. Rory's like 5'9".
2: I know. Well, golf is a sport we all agree on physically. Now, it's how we discuss it has shifted since Tiger Woods and what he was able to do with the driver. But I don't think we look at it as a physical sport compared to soccer, football, and basketball. We just don't.
3: Well, Steph amongst his contemporaries is very slight.
2: Yeah.
3: And very small.
2: But when you see a guy like John Daly, for example, who had a broiler and
3: would
2: smoke
3: heaters. He was never as good as some of these other guys.
2: No, he wasn't, but he also won a couple majors.
3: Okay.
2: So that would be the argument. Yeah.
3: Sure. But like on the list of major winners, I mean, I think there's 80 or 90 multiple major winners. He's one of them in the history of the game.
2: Sure.
3: So I don't know.
2: He might be the exception to the rule. Yeah.
3: I just find it interesting, the talking points. And then the other one, like I'm heavily involved in youth sports.
2: And you're bringing this up because obviously people are talking about soccer, 4-1 loss last night to Belgium for the U.S. and they're out. And people are complaining about where soccer is in America.
3: Yeah.
2: And we don't send our best athletes, yada, yada, yada.
3: Which, okay. Do we complain about tennis, which is on our television screen, if Americans don't dominate?
2: No, well, from the female perspective, we have been dominating for quite some time. It's the man, the men, is it our fault that we were in the greatest generation, maybe, when it comes to Djokovic, Federer, and Nadal we've ever seen? Andy Murray throw in there? I'm sorry. Like, sometimes there's just different eras and different sports.
3: Yes.
2: That you just, sometimes you run up against the Jordan Bulls and you're screwed for a decade. Sometimes you run into the Shaq and Kobe Lakers. Sometimes you run into the Golden State Warriors.
3: Phil Mickelson competed in the middle of the Tiger era. Now, I know Phil's a jerk now, but like,
2: yikes.
3: You know what I mean? Like in the middle of the Tiger era.
2: Yeah.
3: Ricky Fowler in the middle of the Rory era.
2: Yeah.
3: You know, a lot of these other guys. So no, there's no doubt about it. Those things happen. I always find these talking points just bizarre. It's like, we can't just accept that we're just not as good. And it's no one to blame. Sometimes just other countries have your number.

0: remember, in basketball, clearly the world has closed the gap.
1: Yes.
0: Right?
1: Yes.
0: All right.
1: I mean, the best player in our sport right now is a Frenchman.
0: I actually see a lot of similarities. Baseball, basketball, soccer, golf, tennis. I think I see a lot of similarities. And here's where I was, and I'm talking about youth level. I'm seeing a lot of, youth soccer is expensive. Have you seen what youth volleyball costs?
1: Yeah.
0: Do you know
1: it's everything.
0: Do you know what travel youth volleyball costs? Ask anyone who's ever been involved in it. It's very expensive. Travel baseball, very expensive.
1: You just use the word travel in general, it's going to be hundreds, if not thousands of dollars.
0: Sure.
1: Just travel.
0: The infrastructure of youth sports, soccer in that same bucket, the infrastructure of youth sports has been essentially hijacked by adults making a for-profit business out of it. It used to be rec leagues and park leagues and school leagues, and that was the majority of where youth sports was played. And then kids competed at the park amongst each other. That doesn't happen anymore. It just doesn't happen anymore. And so I look and I go, why has the world in basketball, and I'm going to use that as an example, why has the world closed the gap on America in basketball? Well, one of the elements is that the world is significantly bigger than America, right? So they have a larger pool, right? But the other one is they're training two, three, four times the amount of games played. Whereas in America, the business model, now I'm going back to adults hijacking youth sports. The business model is pay to play, but it's not pay to practice. It's play to play games.
1: Yes.
0: And you're paying for officials and fields and stadiums and gyms and parks, etc. And so there's this entire business model wrapped around youth sports. Now, you could still have a business model wrapped around youth sports, but the showcases and the games and the tournaments have taken precedent over the development. And I see this in baseball. I see this in basketball. I see this in golf. I see this in every single sport. We want to have games because we want to hand out ribbons and we want to hand out trophies and we want certain academies and certain programs and certain travel teams to have prestige. And how can they generate prestige? Look at how many tournaments we've won. Look at how many ribbons we acquire. Look at how many tournaments we dominate every weekend.
1: Now come join our team, right? If you want to win, if you want to look good for whatever team you want to go play for in the future. Yeah.
0: Exactly, right? And so, you know what doesn't get a lot of like YouTube clips and IG hits? And look at me hitting fungos to these 13 kids on the diamond for two straight hours.
1: Yeah. Yeah.
0: It just doesn't.
1: No, it's the same when I look at like the Giants players working with Ron Washington before a game and people post about it.
0: And now it's becoming popular.
1: Now it's becoming a little more.
0: But you know what's more popular? We got second place or first place in the Twin Creeks Bash at the Beach tournament this weekend.
1: Right.
0: What?
1: What does that even mean?
0: It means nothing.
1: Exactly.
0: It means nothing. And so and I'm going to use examples, while Luka and Jokic are working one-on-one, now they're playing in adult leagues at a very young age.
1: Correct, when they're in high school.
0: Yeah, but they're practicing two and three times to the one game, right? We're over here with our best, and let's just use the Balls as an example.
1: Oh, yeah.
0: Right?
1: LaMelo, LiAngelo.
0: They're playing in AAU leagues, and look, they're all successful. They're all successful, right? They're all in the NBA.
1: Yeah.
0: They're playing in game after game after game after game after game, and maybe they're not necessarily working on pick and roll defense and how to read split action as both an offensive player and a defensive player. How to work on your post moves.
1: Yeah.
0: And just so I just think
1: passing in general.
0: And why have we dominated in the NFL? I find this interesting. The NFL is we practice 5 days a week.
1: Yeah.
0: We play one game.
1: Yeah.
0: We practice like 6-7 times the amount that we play games to. And the games are very, very precious. Yet in all the other sports in America at the youth level, the games are just like bags of Skittles that we throw around. And the development is the precious part that I don't think that we're nurturing and pouring enough water into. So that's just my personal opinion. It's not soccer alone. It's basketball. It's baseball. Look, Joe, why does everyone suck in golf? Because we go out and we play, and we don't go to the range and work on our short
1: game. You can't. It's the reason my dad kicks my ass at 75 years old still, because he's in retirement mode, and he golfs all the time.
0: Uh-huh.
1: So he can stripe it down the middle. Now, it might not be as far as my ball, which is, by the way, a slice probably into the woods, but it's consistent. And if you keep playing, your game will be more consistent. If you're like me and play once every month or couple months, you're just not going to be as good. By the way, can't wait to play it with Silverado.

0: resort next Monday.
1: I mean, I was wishing to think about this. If Steph Curry doesn't hit that shot, right? And let's just say somehow France wins that.
0: Yeah.
1: I mean, aren't we having a similar conversation about basketball? And that is our sport.
0: It's true.
1: Or at least it originated here. Baseball. Look around baseball. Who's getting the $500 million deals?
0: A lot of the Dominican players. Yeah. Venezuela.
1: Japan. I mean, think about how many. And so I look at the Japan model for baseball, the Dominican model for baseball, and there's many issues with it. I mean, you know, I've expressed the Dominican model and how much we're taking advantage of people.
0: Well, exploitation, which is similar to our soccer in other countries, too. Argentina on line one, by the way. I don't know if you saw that ESPN article a couple weeks ago. Really disturbing stuff. Continue.
1: But Yamamoto and obviously Shohei Ohtani, I mean, they're doing pretty well financially.
0: Yeah.
1: And they come from a very different business, baseball model from their country than what we're at. The one guy who's now, he went to Stanford, the big heavyset lefty kid who was a Japanese transfer, decided not to go into the international waters and chose to go to Stanford, which is crazy.
0: It is time for the teamwork play of the game. No, don't apologize.
1: I just don't think it's soccer exclusive.
0: It's not, especially in this country. It is time for the teamwork play of the game, brought to you by El Camino Health. The Valkyries, well, they were a positive last night, beat the Washington Mystics, coming out on top 62-49, a WNBA season low for an opponent, but hey, they got the win. Caitlin Chen led the way with 14 points, including this lay-in off a Janelle Solon steal in the fourth quarter.
2: I've been dunked on before. I don't believe Kiki Eri been dunked on me. Valkyries win the tap, and Chen trying to beat Amor down the floor. She does it. She lays it in. 57-42. And a timeout called by Sydney Johnson. His team down 15. Caitlin Chen with 12. She's a plus 16.
0: Kevin Dan on the call right here on 95.7 The Game in the free Odyssey app. Man, he's working way, way, way hard. Kevin Dan doing the California Classic, flying over to do this game. That was the teamwork play of the game, brought to you by El Camino Health. El Camino Health, we're togethering heels. All right, on the other side, you teased it, Joe. I do want to kind of break down what Brad Stevens said yesterday at his press conference with the Boston Celtics, president of basketball operations for them, because it does pertain to what's going on with the Golden State Warriors right now in the finances. And it's a bigger conversation, not just with those two teams, but the league in general. And some interesting quotes caught your eye, they caught my eye, and we're going to dive into it. And it's going to be sponsored by Front Bank, which is here for you and here for good.

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1: I've been turning down interviews all week. Hoda Kotb reached out, Oprah, George Stephanopoulos. So I said no. I was booked on the Deitch Podcast before the Taylor Swift phenomenon. 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

0: They subbed him out immediately.
1: How about when they
0: Christian
1: had-
0: Pulisic didn't know what to do. Our goalie, Freeze, again, it's an apt name because he froze in the biggest moment yesterday. It was awful. You get the equalizer and immediately give it up within 2 minutes. And it wasn't like, again, these weren't spectacular goals that they were doing. They were just slicing and dicing us like we never played soccer before. Again, I don't know if this opportunity is going to come around again because they rarely do. And if this is our quote-unquote golden generation, I don't know what's coming through the pipeline.
1: So
0: I don't.
1: What were you most like
0: angry about?
1: No, surprised. Because you clearly had respect for Belgium going
0: in. No, I didn't think they were. And again, maybe this is my fault for drinking the Kool-Aid. And again, I'm going to the odds, all of it. It was pretty even the way people were talking about this game heading into it. I'm just surprised by them going through the motions in the biggest games of their careers. Joe, that's what it felt like. Did it feel like they thought this was a knockout stage of the World Cup? I didn't feel the aggression that I saw early on. Once they were down 1-0, I felt like the team didn't know what to do. You know what it had? Front runner energy. It smelled of a front runner yesterday, did it not? Like, oh, it's great when you're going against Paraguay and you get the lead. It's great when you're going up against Australia and you got the lead. Bosnia and you got the lead. They were down 1-0 within 15 minutes, and they didn't know what to do.
1: You know what it felt like to me? And again, I'm not pretending to know half as much as you, but it reminded me of like when Oregon would have a great year.
0: Oh.
1: And then they go play the SEC in a real game.
0: Yep.
1: And it'd be like, whoa,
0: Joe,
1: not even on their level in terms of blocking and tackling.
0: I used that comp early on because Sam asked, like, what would be the comp for this U.S. men's national team? I was like, Oregon football's not bad, but even Oregon football has gone to like a championship game in the
1: farther.
0: Past. They've gone
1: that's
0: farther.
1: What it felt like I watched an SEC defense and offense just basically steamroll an Oregon team that had a soft schedule.
2: I've heard Penn State comps for this team.
1: That's a good one.
0: You know,
1: that's a good one.
0: The one I use, and I keep going back to.
1: That's a good one.
0: Sorry, Sam, I didn't mean to cut you off. The one I keep using is the Marvin Lewis Bengals. That's what, hell.
1: Yeah, but at least AJ Green showed up.
0: No, you get to the playoffs with Marvin Lewis.
1: Andy Dalton's not a bad comp now for Pulisic.
0: That's what he is.
1: That's actually not a bad comp.
0: The Red Rifle.
1: Except Andy Dalton, he's healthier.
0: Well, Andy Dalton, he had a speech at least, that one.
1: I just can't get over. My boy Rocco has been on it from the beginning. Like, the first game, he goes, hey, look, Pulisic is talented. He is. The knock on him is he's so fragile. Like, that's what he, remember, I texted to the group thread, and, like, Rocco's so on it. He's like, look, dude, he cannot be your best player.
0: No, he can't be.
1: He's just too fragile.
0: He is.
1: And
0: he's injury prone. People don't like to use that term, but, like,
1: fragile to him is mentally and physically. It's a combo.
0: Well, and I thought mentally yesterday, that was the United States to a T, was mentally fragile. And it's unfortunate in the front runner energy. You could feel it. Pochettino, the adjustments. And again, the flaws were highlighted yesterday. I felt like the U.S. played their worst game of the tournament, but Belgium still might have beaten them. Yeah. I just would have liked a better effort than what I saw. They had the self-inflicted wounds, like the goalie. Like, what are you doing? Kick the ball away.
1: I mean, it's
0: just nonchalant with it so like, many different times.
1: It's like a ground ball through your legs. I mean, that's what it felt like, a ground ball through your legs.
0: What makes it even more disappointing is the last time you faced Belgium in the World Cup, Tim Howard might have had the greatest goalkeeping game I've ever seen in my life.
1: Clearly, they need their next Tim Howard.
0: Yes! They need to. Look, that's what the U.S. has always been able to produce for so long, has been legitimate goalkeepers. If there's one thing the U.S. has had in their history, no, he's not that guy.
1: I could tell he's not that good. I'm not. You know,
0: and Stephen Langford, KCBS used to work here, and he's locked in on England. That's his team. But we talk a lot about this U.S. team, and he made a great point. He's like, I don't know who the next like man up is in this pipeline. Who's the next crop of players?
1: Well, they need another dynamic wing.
0: Well, that's the thing. Like, if McKinney, if Pulisic, if Dest, if that was kind of the trio, like who's the next big trio to come out in the future? I don't know who that's going to be. Hell, the guy that gave him kind of the most juice yesterday was the guy we all kind of laughed at, Sebastian Berhalter.
1: Yeah.
0: He was the only one that came on as a sub and tried to do something.
1: He had that left foot. I thought
0: that was going to go in.
1: Me too.
0: It was just a good, it was, Listen, it was a good effort.
1: It could have got uglier. One of our defenders jumped in front of a shot on goal, too.
0: Oh, it could have been more embarrassing.
1: Well,
0: you're right.
1: The one that killed me, it's 2-1, and they got a breakaway, and the guy goes left foot short side where the goalie is instead of right foot.

0: oppo side.
1: Right.
0: It's just...
1: Let's go to Alex in Oakland.
0: I want to hear all the soccer... If ever there was a day for you to get off your soccer takes, today's your day. Are you going to cry?
2: Hey,
1: yes.
2: What's up, fellas?
0: What's up, bro?

0: buy that.
1: Do you
0: I don't
1: not, buy you don't that. Think I don't soccer buy that. Is an athletic sport?
0: I don't buy that.
1: Alex, that's basically
0: that.
1: What you're insinuating.
0: I don't think that's accurate.
2: You may not buy it, but everything you saying about the game says that's what's happening. Number two, rule number one in soccer, where U.S. should change their rules are, there's no incentive for scoring. Everybody's happy with a 0-0 score. You cannot win with that type of mentality. So they played last night with that mentality. Like, if we score, we score. If we don't, we don't. There's no incentive to win. Go look at a soccer league and go look at a baseball league and tell me them boys that playing baseball ain't a little tougher than the ones playing soccer.
0: I disagree with you because I've been coaching at the youth level for a long time, and some of the best athletes on my team are also significantly incredible soccer players. You know, like back in the day, 10 years ago, this kid Dom Galletti is an example. His dad owns Mozzarella de Buffalo on West Portal. I threw him in center field. I was like, he's our best athlete. And he was an incredible soccer player. By far and away, the best athlete on the class. Like, so I don't buy that. I think that's great athletes can come from all sports.
1: If we ever get to the point where we care about soccer like those other countries care about their professional soccer clubs and leagues, a la the Premier League in England, a la La Liga in Spain, Serie A in Italy, the Bundesliga in Germany, Ligue 1 in France, if we ever care about the MLS that much, then I do think we'll see significant change. I do. But I just don't think we're ever going to see that here. Maybe in my lifetime, maybe. But there's also a relegation system that they've been doing for decades and decades and years and years that I just don't think professional American sports will ever adopt. I just don't, Carter. I don't see us ever adopting the relegation, which creates this sense of urgency with some of these clubs, like in the Premier League, like all those other ones I just mentioned. That's just not there in the MLS. We just reward mediocrity and whatever.
0: But how's that different? Dude, one second. This thing that, like, America has to be the center universe of the highest league. Like, I think that's a misnomer because
1: I don't think it has to be the set. I don't think it has to be our biggest sport, but I just don't see the MLS ever competing with some of those other top leagues overseas.
0: I don't think it has
1: overseas.
0: To. So, like, for example, like, Jokic and Luka, like,
1: sure,
0: their country isn't the center universe of the highest league. They came here to play, and yet they're two of the best players in the world.
1: No, but I was getting on this yesterday, the back and forth with Lankford, and there is something to be said, though, about a lot of these international players, like in England, for example. A lot of them have just grown up and played in the Premier League. And they've just been playing in their home for so long and have dealt with relegation and have dealt with all this. And I do think that adds a sense of, you know, national pride. I do. Kylian Mbappe, same thing, playing for Paris Saint-Germain. Like, growing up and playing club football in your own country and the iron sharpening the iron.
0: That I get.
1: I do think there is a sense of that that is just... I look at the MLS and it'll just never be that. We have some players that play on the MLS, but for the most part, all of our starting nine at one point in their primes, even Tim Ream, who's now playing in the MLS, the 39-year-old, he played a long time for Fulham FC, who was an English Premier League
0: but
1: team.
0: But why, I guess my question is, like, why is France in basketball so good and yet their league isn't the top league and yet they're still pumping out, like, I mean, how many top five picks in the last 4 or 5 years have come just from France in basketball?
1: A couple. Reece Hoshea and Wemby are on the top of mind.
0: I mean, that team is unbelievable, and yet that they don't have the same AAU infrastructure. And then, like, I don't know if I buy that.
1: Well, no, I'm saying as it pertains to international sport, I think growing up and playing in your home country, I could be wrong. The correlation is just deny it.
0: Okay.
1: All the top teams in the last 5 years, not 5 years, the top five teams in the last, you know, 2+ decades, Germany. They got the Bundesliga. Almost all their top players played for a German club. England, one of the top teams. They've been knocking on the door for a long time. Spain, same thing. You could look at all across the board. They play for Barcelona. They play for Real Madrid, Atletico Madrid. Italy, who have been down for a while, but a lot of their top players played for Juventus, played for AC Milan, et cetera, et cetera. France, same thing. Paris Saint-Germain. I do think there is a correlation to playing club football in your home country and then playing for your national team. I could be like playing against

0: against all those guys, the iron sharpening the iron. And I keep coming back to this.
1: So I'm sorry, you think, I'm just trying to follow. So because the MLS isn't that good.
0: It's not. Our best players aren't playing for the MLS. They're just not.
1: But then, like, explain to me how in baseball, like yes, guys will play for Venezuela and the Dominican Republic and Japan.
0: Soccer's just, I don't know. It's different compared to here.
1: Like, Shohei played in that league, which is a lesser than league, okay? And then came here and he's been incredible.
0: Absolutely. No, again, I'm not saying this is a foolproof idea.
1: Okay.
0: I'm just thinking about it. Is there a correlation of growing up and just staying in your country and playing within your own club football? There might be something there. I don't know. I could be wrong. People want to talk about it, though.
1: Okay, no, I just want to hear, like, there's clearly, and again, I'm gonna misstate mine. I clearly believe, you could say MLS, there is a youth sports epidemic, as I'm calling it, financially.
0: I'm not denying
1: that. It's volleyball, it's golf, it's basketball, it's soccer, it's baseball. All of these sports cost way too much to join these elite teams, and it's just the cost. Like, for example, we have our rec league, okay, sure. Right now, okay? This is our rec league. I want you to think about this. All these kids got named to the All-Star, and it's free. They get to play for free. They tried out. They're playing on the 10U All-Stars for the SFYBL team that's going to represent our area and go on to play. We played in Vacaville in this tournament to advance.
0: You were telling me.
1: We played, I think, 7 times over 10 days in Vacaville, 12 days. We were driving back and forth.
0: Are you serious?
1: To Vacaville.
0: I thought it was only 2 trips.
1: Think about that. I want you to think about that. So your parents have to have the time off.
0: Well, I guess 2 trips, but you're playing like 3 or 4 games a day, right?
1: What is the gas cost? What is the...
0: Not cheap.
1: That's for this one.
0: I know that gas isn't cheap right now.
1: That's not even a showcase. That's just like an all-star tournament. Then, where are we playing tonight? Tonight, they have to drive down to Salinas
0: for a 5:30
1: start.
0: Wow.
1: And if they win, they go back down to Salinas. So
0: where are you guys playing? Sports complex?
1: I don't know. Okay. I have it all written down. But I just... Again, this is 10U All-Star Pony League.
0: Wow.
1: Think of the money these parents are spending to travel. And their kids love it and they want to do it. And are these the best of the best of the best? I don't know. Maybe some of them are. Some of them aren't. Yeah. Some guys play for other teams and they're not doing the All-Star thing. Like, and I'm not, I think it's fun. It's a really cool experience for a lot of these kids. But I find that the whole exercise to be ridiculous. If you're just a parent working and you have multiple children, how do you have the time to drive to Vacaville, pay for the toll bridges, pay for this, pay for that? You can't bring food onto the field. You have to buy food from us only. And that, like, there aren't even entry fees. Most of these tournaments have entry fees for the fans to go in.
0: Are you serious?
1: Oh, yeah.
0: Just to go watch my kid play?
1: Absolutely.
0: Oh, that's ridiculous. You're listening to 95.7 The Game, KGMZ FM at HG1 San Francisco, an Odyssey sports station in the home of the Golden State Warriors and Valkyries, always on the free Odyssey app, coming to you live from the Laugh Monk Studios, where you're reacting to a 4-1 loss for the U.S. men's national team at the hands of Belgium. They are out of the World Cup in the round of 16. They have failed to get past the round of 16 for the last 24 years. Last time they were able to do it was a 2-0 win over Mexico back in 2002, and that's the only time since 1930, they've been able to do that. How can they get over this hump? Will they ever be a top 10 team in the world? They're a top 16 team. But to crack into that top 8, top 10, Joe, I just don't think it'll be done in my lifetime. I could be wrong. 888-957-9570. Jason, Roxy, Mario, Chris, we'll get to you.
1: One second. Yeah. I just want to like hammer this point home. Over the weekend, we had a great 4th of July. We went over to the Hart's house, and they had this little basketball hoop across the street.
0: Ooh.
1: All right? And when I was growing up, okay, we played strikeouts at the park. We played pickup football. We played pickup soccer. And, like, you were well-rounded, but also, like, playing against the older guys, okay? Playing against the older guys sharpened your skill. And as a smaller kid, you learn toughness. You learn how to, like, hey, I'm not the best header. I better defer to this kid, but also set screens and get rebounds. And you learned how to contribute and fit in. Now it's, let's reclassify. And I want you to play down. You're 12 years old. Let's have you play down because you're going to graduate later. We want you to be a 16-year-old eighth grader. When I was growing up, it was like, no. I was the 10-year-old playing with 13-year-olds so that I could get better. So as I watched this weekend, my son's 2.5. He's trying to get shots up against 5, 6, 7, 8-year-olds. You know what he's learning? I better shoot quickly because they're going to block my shot. Yep. I better learn how to dribble because they're going to steal the ball. If I got LJ playing against two-year-olds and he's 2.5, 3 years old, he's not learning anything.
0: Exactly. Well, that's why I always, you know, nothing easy on the kids, and I was like, block him and everything. No, but you got to humble him early on. But like, Joe, when I'm playing against Benny, like, hey, dude, you got to be faster than that.
1: But there's a social currency on playing on this team for the parents and playing on this team. And it's the youth sports whole thing. Every sport, it's all messed up in this country.
0: Let's get to Roxy in Lafayette. People are fired up. The lines are packed. 888-957-9570. Roxy, what's up?
1: What's up, Roxy?
2: Hi, Spadoni. Hi, Shafki. Thank you for taking my call. You know what? I really appreciate that you're talking about this and that you actually pay attention to this, Spadoni, because especially because it's been happening in the U.S., and I am really disappointed, too, is the way the U.S. played. But the reason why I'm calling is because I believe that I don't know if they were going to win against Belgium because, you know, the U.S. team is not at that level. But I believe that maybe in, I don't know, 10 or 20 years from now, they're going to do a documentary about what happened to the U.S. players. Because if you compare the game that they played yesterday compared to the other games, all the games they played, they were competing. Yesterday, they did not. There is something that happened when they messed the juju. You know what I'm talking about? Yeah. And nobody wants to say it. And that has had extreme repercussions on their mental health. Remember when they had the documentary about France? It was in the World Cup too. And when they talked about what happened, you know, in the locker room. So I believe something happened with that because that team that played yesterday is not the same team that we've been watching them play since the World Cup started. Yeah. And I follow all the different World Cups. And let me just finish. I don't want to take this long. It's not a conspiracy theory because everybody, like the world, is against the U.S. because of that decision that the FIFA made, right? So
1: you think? You really think that? You really think
2: that?
1: Yes. Okay.
2: Are you kidding me? The whole world hates us.
1: Well, that I disagree on that aspect. That I don't disagree with.
2: No, it is true. It is true. I mean, we know that FIFA is corrupt. I mean, don't get me wrong. I understand that. But, you know, it's like, you know, like we even went after them when Qatar got the World Cup, right? Like even the FBI got into it. But now when it benefits us, it's like, oh, this is so good. They, you know, just, it shouldn't have happened. It should not have happened, you know?
1: Good call.
0: Great call, Roxy. No, we're up against it here with the break, and I want to get in. Jason, Mario, Chris, the other Chris.
1: We've got more lines packed for this than Quentin Post's offer sheet with the Memphis Grizzlies.
0: Well, he needs some.
1: Today is your day, soccer guy, soccer gal. I want to talk about it.
0: I felt the sadness from Roxy right there. I feel it. I feel so dejected after that loss yesterday. 4-1. It was embarrassing. It was the lack of effort that was really just disturbing for me. And that, I know that's unfair of me to sit on my couch and say, where's the effort at? But you saw them with that front runner energy as soon as that first goal was scored for Belgium.
1: I hate hearing
0: that. The entire stadium was quiet. And I know you were defending.
1: Dude, Seattle's a sick environment for games.
0: Yesterday, I needed some fake crowd noise. I needed the fake crowd noise pumped in yesterday, guys.
1: I thought they did a good job. I don't think the crowd had anything to do with it. You got to... Look, the players have to meet the crowd halfway.
0: I know. Do I need to do the
1: Are you going to cry?
0: I'm not going to cry. I'm mad.
1: Everybody stay right where you're at.
0: I don't want to.
1: 888-957-9570. We have one open slot. We got 6 people on hold. I can't believe, today is the day.
0: Do I have to do the World Soccer Championship
1: you
0: update?
1: You want me to do it?
0: 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No. Your destination for international soccer action, San Jose, Japantown. I guess the World Cup goes on if America's not in it. Argentina, Egypt, 9 a.m. They're taking on each other. Then we got Switzerland and Colombia. Winners of those 2 matches will face each other in the quarterfinals. Thanks, Joe. I needed that hug. All right. That's your World Soccer Championship update brought to you by Jack's Bar and J-Town Pizza, your destination for international soccer action in San Jose's Japantown. Yes, we're reacting to the U.S.'s 4-1 loss to Belgium last night. Did that take away, that loss take away all the goodwill that was brought up prior to it? Does it take away all the shine of beating Paraguay, of beating Australia, of beating Bosnia? Am I overreacting to it? 888-957-9570. 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
2: I'm not going to cry. I'm angry.
3: Don't do that.
2: No, we're not going to cry this morning. It was embarrassing, though. I feel embarrassed.
4: Well,
2: is that the right emotion to feel after a game like that? You tell me. 4-1 the final. Belgium is advancing. U.S. is going home. North America, the dream is over for all three of our countries representing the World Cup. Canada, gone. Mexico, gone. And now the United States, gone. And we'll see. The final round of 16, as I mentioned prior to the break, those matches are happening today. Argentina going up against Egypt, and then Switzerland and Colombia. The winner of each of those matches will face each other again in the quarterfinals. And the U.S. won't be a part of it again. Last time they did it, 24 years ago, back in 2002, when they defeated Mexico 2-0, ended up losing to the eventual runner-ups, I believe, in that tournament, Germany 1-0 there. So we're still searching for a round of 16 victory. I don't know if it'll happen. 888-957-9570. I do want to get to all of your phone calls. And Joe, I do appreciate everyone calling in, though, today, because that does actually signal to me that people are, at least some, invested in this sport.
4: No, I am.
2: Professionally. I know you are.
4: Because I played it a lot growing up, and I want to see the team good. The problem is that, Joe, they got to meet me halfway.
2: No, they do. Like, that's why I keep
4: Yesterday was so sad.
2: Well, that's why I keep coming back to this. People keep trying to tell me, like, this was a net positive World Cup for the U.S. men's national team. I don't think that is.
4: In terms of momentum, I think it was good because the talking has never been, like, I've never had more people. My mom was like, can't wait for this game.
2: That's true. How much of that was this because it was here, though? Right? How much was it because it was in the United States?
4: I don't know. That's a good question.
2: Because next time it's not going to be in the United States. I think the next time it's going to be like the centennial, right?
5: Portugal, Spain, Morocco, I believe.
4: That sounds awesome.
2: No, but like,
4: that sounds
2: awesome. It's like all across like the South America and
6: Europe. They got a couple special matches in Uruguay and Paraguay, I believe.
2: Correct. Uruguay, Paraguay, and I think Argentina, Sam. They each will have one game there, and then it'll go to Morocco and Portugal, as you referenced, Carter.
6: And then 2034, it's in Saudi Arabia.
4: If there's ever a day to talk about it, today is the day. I say we treat it like it would be any other Monday Night Football loss or playoff loss for the Niners.
2: And I kind of like the just throwing it out there. What is your non-soccer comp for this U.S. squad? You said Penn State, Oregon football.
4: Well, no, I just said it reminded.
2: I don't hate that comp.
4: No. What I'm saying is that like Belgium looked like an SEC team from yesteryear, and Oregon looked like the old Oregon before they joined the Big Ten, when it was like, oh, there's just levels to this.
2: Honestly,
4: if that makes sense.
2: No, it felt like Indiana stomping Oregon in this recent college football playoff. That's what it felt like yesterday. Honestly, it's not to this level. It's not, but like, it being in our backyard in Seattle, it did give me feels of when Brazil at home in 2014 got absolutely boat raced against Germany 7-1.

0: that was a level of embarrassment for that country that they're still feeling today. It's not like Brazil, like Brazil in soccer, that like it, that's like our American football for the United States. It's not comparable, but like I felt just a percentage of the embarrassment that that team felt 12 years ago. I felt that yesterday.
1: Do you make, okay, so then what do you make of a country like that or Mexico where it's clearly a more dominant sport?
0: It is. No, the Mexico for football to them is our American football. That's how
1: okay,
0: they treat
1: so,
0: it.
1: So what do you make of those teams losing in the same round, if you will, as America?
0: See, I look at Mexico, and England, I think, is like a top four, maybe a top two team in this tournament.
1: They're pretty freaking good.
0: England's legit.
1: They're pretty freaking good.
0: They are. Belgium, I don't think.
1: Their goalie's sick.
0: Yeah, no, Belgium isn't as good as England. And I do think the U.S., top to bottom, is a more talented squad than Mexico. That doesn't mean better.
1: Are we sleeping on Belgium, maybe?
0: No. No, because I do think that Belgium was still a slightly better team than us. I think our own self.
1: I mean, they have legends coming off the bench.
0: I understand that. We shot ourselves in the foot so many times yesterday. Belgium was the better team, but I can't get past what I saw. The self-inflicted wounds were just, I don't care who you're playing. You're probably losing that game. If that was our worst game I've ever seen, Joe. You're probably losing against Paraguay if you had that effort. Or Australia.
1: Okay. I'll take your
0: or
1: word for
0: all
1: it.
0: Those
1: yeah,
0: other teams.
1: I'll take your word for it.
0: It was that bad. But what I wanted to get out, Mexico, you know what I have respect for them? Being at home and losing that game, they went out on their shields, man. They did. I didn't question the effort level of Mexico.
1: Oh, no, Mexico
0: not
1: tried.
0: Once.
1: They just weren't good enough.
0: They weren't good enough.
1: Yeah.
0: They weren't good enough.
1: And they were physical.
0: They were physical
1: I
0: as hell.
1: I loved that Mexican team.
0: And they fought tooth and nail.
1: I watched one game. But I fell in love with them.
0: And they just didn't have the quality compared to England at the end of the day. They didn't. They
1: no,
0: didn't have
1: that guy number nine played his heart out.
0: They didn't have
1: the guy
0: Jude
1: with
0: Bellingham.
1: Scar?
0: Yes, Raul Jimenez.
1: Dude, he was
0: incredible.
1: Badass.
0: They didn't have Jude Bellingham. They didn't have Harry Kane. They didn't have some of these guys that are top 15 guys in the world. By the way, Harry Kane's voice is still can't get over. All right, let's go to the phone lines.
1: I don't know how his hair stays so perfect.
0: All that product.
1: The slick back. He's got the Pat Riley going.
0: 888-957-9570 is the number. Let's start off with Richie Rich in Livermore.
1: What's up, Richie Rich?
0: What's up, Rich?
2: What's up, my dogs, man? Long time no talk. Man, Shafi, you got me going this morning, bro. First of all, yeah, USA, you just wet the bed, dude. You didn't even show up. It was embarrassing for us all. It was in your backyard. You should have had a better performance. But, dude, the travel sports and what you're talking about got me going, dude. I'm so sick of it. You know, you know me, dog. I'm always texting you on the side, yeah. See what you're doing. You know, you see it out there, yeah. Dude. And it pisses me off because you got these kids from third world country that don't got a damn dime. A broke down baseball bat, a broke down mitt, and they're playing up. They battle. They play hard. They're trying to get off the island. And here you are over here at Twin Creeks, and you got Timmy who's 6 foot, you know, 6 foot two. Who has all the top gear out there, the $1,000 bats, all that, and his parents are so excited because little Timmy's throwing 80 miles an hour at 13. But guess what? Timmy's 6'3", and Timmy's dominating these kids. Yep. Well, guess what, Timmy? Yep. Go play up, bro. Yeah. You beat the crap out these kids. You get your little dollar trophy. Go play up. Your body's developed like a teenager.
0: Yes.
2: Go play up 14. Go play up 15 and teach your kid how to compete and learn how to get your ass kicked once in a while, okay? I deal with it all the time. I run a team head first. You know that the
0: yes.
2: Burt, it's a great program from 10U all the way up to collegiate. And we go all over the freaking states, right? And my boys are damn good at 14 years old. And my son got tired of dad. This kid only got one hit on me. I got 8 strikeouts. This ain't fun no more. So we've been putting these boys in 15U open. We put them in 16U open last week, Shafty. And guess what? They got their ass handed. But you know what? They learned
0: yep.
2: that. There's always bigger and better out there. And how do you bounce back from getting your butt kicked and go out there and perform the next week? That's what you got to teach these kids. You don't teach these kids to reclass and put them down another grade so they're graduating at damn near 19
0: insane.
2: Years old just so you can go beat up on people. It's crazy, bro. I'm glad you hit that topic,
1: well,
2: man, because you see it every day out there, bro.
1: No,
2: it's insane.
1: It's the
0: Thanks,
1: truth.
0: Rich.
1: And, like, one thing, I use this as an example. So, like, you know when everyone's shooting around on the little hoop?
0: Sure.
1: And you got all different age groups or whatever.
0: Oh, yeah.
1: And, like, they all put their hands up to block your shot. Like, I'm watching my little guy, and I'm like, oh, within, like, 10 minutes – okay, he's learning he's got to step back and shoot quickly
0: yeah.
1: to get a shot off before Rye Guy comes over and swats him into the oblivion.
0: Learning.
1: Because you know how older cousins or friends or whatever want to block your shot?
0: Oh, I'm the dad that's doing it. Hell with older cousins. There's nothing easy in this household, son.
1: But that's how you learn.
0: Yes.
1: And that's how you get creative. Like, I think about Philip Rivers, right? And he was a coach's son. Why does he throw the way that he does? Because when he was a little boy, he wanted to throw passes to the tight ends.
0: Steph Curry!
1: And he learned how to throw that way.
0: Yeah, same!
1: And it's really cool. I find those little subtleties and those creativities and those nuances awesome. Why did Mike Piazza go to right field? Because the field he grew up on, if you hit it to left field, you'd lose the ball. Yeah. It was like Sandlot baseball. It just feels like U Sports now doesn't have that same grit in America, and it's all the sports, baseball, basketball, football, soccer. We don't go to the park and play. We don't regulate ourselves. We don't play up and down. It's everything is just like in a bubble with officials and adults, and everyone's squeezing you for a dollar.
0: Let's go more to the phones. 888-957-9570, reacting to Belgium's 4-1 victory over the U.S. men's national team. That is it for the United States and all the North American squads in this World Cup. And we're reacting to it all morning with you, the people. Let's go to Jason in Dublin. What's up, Jason?
3: Hey, thank you. Thank you guys for letting me just say a little comment. I just got three comments on what I think of U.S. soccer. And yesterday was not just about talent. You could tell from the beginning, mentally, they were not in the game. They weren't in it to win it. But first off, like, I think we all understand that in the United States, we all fall in love with the sports here before we ever get organized. And that's what happens around the world. Mm. You go to Senegal, you go to Spain, they learn soccer before they go to practice.
0: Yeah.
3: For the first time in America, most of our kids learn soccer at practice. I coached competitively. I was a Division I athlete, scholarship, played football. Now I coach soccer. I see it. These kids have no clue. They don't love the game. Their parents have forced them out there. And not even to talk about the competitive nature of it, where also in America, the best kids don't get to play against the best kids. You got ECNL, which is the top league for competitive soccer in this area, and it's $9,000 for kids to play.
1: Whoa.
3: What parents can pay $9,000?
1: Whoa.
3: The problem is, the thing is, the system's inverted, just like we've complained about competitive sports. You don't have kids being seen as assets that can be developed over time. Their parents are actually paying into it to play. So the way that I'm...
0: Oh, no.
3: Unless we decide to start developing our sports and allowing kids who are the best to play against the best, regardless of the financial status. We all grew up at a time we got to play football. I think I paid like $100 or $200 or $30.
0: Yep.
3: I got all the damn gear. But soccer, which is just basically a net, ball, socks, cleats, you can't play that unless you got like, at the very least $800 in the Bay Area to play.
0: Which is ridiculous.
3: No, and we change that. Well, we will never, ever compete.
1: It's a great point, and I think...
0: It is, because it's cleats and shin guards.
1: No, but it's not, though. It's coaches.
0: No, but that's...
1: And then it's fields.
0: Theoretically, it should just be cleats and shin guards.
1: I agree with you, but it's not. It's we have to pay for goalposts. We have to pay for field time. We have to pay coaches. Like... The coach who's coaching for free does not exist like it used to back in the day.
0: No.
1: It just doesn't.
0: You used to be a volunteer dad, right? And a couple dads out there. And those are the few and far between.
1: Look,
0: to your
1: point. I played Viking soccer growing up, which was here in the city. And I think they had AYSO and like all these, there were different leagues that we would play in.
0: I think we all grew up probably playing on a soccer team, right? We did.
1: Yeah.
0: But it
1: was rec, and then it was school, right? Because I played for my school as well.
0: Yeah.
1: Now it's like, you got it, and I'm not ripping any of these organizations because there's a lot of that do it really right. But the only way for them to exist, Joe, is they have to charge a fee, and these fees have gone through the roof. And so it's just, you know, it's a double-edged sword. Because the other part of this is, and I see it with San Francisco. San Francisco will, and I've told this to the mayor, if I want to rent out field time from me and my team, I'm only allowed 2 hours a week for my baseball team, okay? I'm allowed 2 hours a week, and I have to pay out of pocket for it. It is not enough.
0: Yeah.
1: And now,
0: not to get better anyways.
1: Now, if a bunch of kids show up to a field and there's someone already there, they're allowed to stay on that field, right? And so it's the cities and the municipalities also need to have money to be able to pay for the infrastructure to keep things going. Like, why am I such a big proponent of turf, right? At least at the youth level.
0: At the youth level.
1: At the youth level. Why?
0: Inexpensive.
1: It's inexpensive because it's a one-time fee up front and you can use it 24/7, 365, and it requires very little maintenance.
0: Correct.
1: Right? And so for youths and for parks and communities, it's great. Is it the greatest when you're in 110-degree heat? No, it's not because it's going to be cooking.
0: Yeah.
1: But on the list of issues, you know how hard it is to maintain a grass field?
0: Yeah.
1: It's crazy.
0: Well, and it, you saw yesterday, Lumen Field, Seattle Stadium, which is turf during football season when the Seahawks are playing. They had natural grass.
1: But the NFL has the money.
0: Well, that's what I'm getting at.
1: The
0: NFL
1: has the money. I hope that is the city of San Francisco does not.
0: I hope that is a positive going forward, that some of these stadiums, because I know not all of them are going to do it because there's a lot of cheapskates out there.
4: Yeah.
0: But I hope some of these stadiums look at how well the grass played and showed, and they adopt it full-time in the regular season and in the playoffs, like Seattle, like the Rams, et cetera, et cetera. Because it's not just for those home teams. I'm a Niner fan. I want my players playing on that stuff, right?
1: No doubt.
0: But and they have the sprinklers going on during the hydration break too, because it's brand new, like grass for them. So they had to keep it, flourished.
1: The problem is, like, right now is that money is like the root of everything. It just is. I mean, there's no other way around it. You got to have money to be able to secure fields, to be able to have practices and stuff. It's just, it's not like it was 30, 40, 50 years ago. When I was growing up at Excelsior Park, is a little tiny park, on the tennis courts, when they weren't being used, guys would just kick soccer balls against the wall. You just don't see that as often anymore.
0: No, you don't. We always go to Benny, Nora, and I, San Pablo Park over in Berkeley, because they have a couple baseball diamonds.
1: Okay.
0: They have a big grass field you can go. They have a lot of play structures. It's a great park, and they redid it, I think, in the last decade or so. But Nora brings her soccer ball, plays to the side. I bring Benny's like bat and his helmet, all that. And we're all just playing together. And it's no one's ever using it on a Saturday. It's kind of crazy. On a Saturday at noon, it's no one's using it.
1: Joe, I tell the city of San Francisco all the time, I drive by 10 vacant fields so that we can all play on one in the middle of nowhere.
0: I know.
1: How does that make any sense?
0: It doesn't make any sense. And you shouldn't have to drive across the bridge to Berkeley if you're in San Francisco to use one. Let's go out to the phone lines. More people want to talk about soccer here and the U.S. falling to Belgium 4-1. In the round of 16 yesterday.
1: The one last thing. Yeah. At Crocker Park, they put in turf. Okay? I used to play on these soccer fields at Crocker that were terrible. They were mud pies. Or if they weren't mud, they were rock hard dirt because grass couldn't grow.
0: Right.
1: The eucalyptus don't allow grass to grow underneath it. That is like you talk to any agronomist or anything like that, they'll tell you that.
0: I'm learning things.
1: And about 20 years ago, they switched it to turf for the soccer fields. It's the best thing that ever happened in the neighborhood. It's the safest it's ever been.
0: Mm.
1: They cleared out all the bushes. It is being used 24/7, 365. Kids, teams, adult leagues, everyone's using it. And I'm telling you, it is like the gold standard for what a community can do to change the neighborhood. And it's all the soccer fields.
0: This hour is brought to you by Freon Bank, which is here for you, here for good. 888-957-9570 is the number to get involved. Call or text. And it sends us now to Mario in Napa.
1: What's up, Mario?
0: It's a me. What's up, Mario?
5: Hey, how you guys doing, man? I just have
0: what's up?
5: Man, I disagree with the guy, with the caller, a couple calls back saying that soccer ain't that competitive and stuff, man. Has he ever played any competitive soccer? You know how hard it is to run around, get tripped, running full speed. You know the athleticism to even dribble these balls. You know, some of these fans take this really passionate. You know, so like in '86 when Maradona scored that header with his hand, they call that the hand of God. You know, like some of these stadiums, they have fences dividing fans. There's police up and down holding these fans back, you know, and also, too, you can be any size. You can be small like Messi. You can be a beast, a tall guy like Ibrahimovic and Haaland. You know, you can come from nowhere and be somebody. So I just, you know, it just sucks that United States and Mexico are out of it. You know, I'm really, it sucks, man. And it's all right. It's all right, Sedona. It's all right to cry, man. We cried all
0: I'm
5: week.
0: Not going
5: to
0: cry, Mario.
5: Thank you
0: so much. I'm more angry. I appreciate the call.
1: Are you going to cry?
0: No, I'm not. I'm upset and I'm bitter. And I thought this year it could have been different. I really thought the high watermark for this team was getting to the quarterfinals in the round of 8 instead of 16, because they've been stuck on the round of 16 for so damn long, and I thought it was a favorable draw for them. If that's the FIFA's doing, so be it, but that's how it worked out. I thought Belgium, of all the other elite European teams that are left, Belgium was on the bottom tier of those.
1: Okay.
0: Still better than
1: clearly
0: you.
1: Clearly we were.
0: No, still better than you. I don't
1: sure.
0: want, still clearly.
1: Sure.
0: But that was a team. If you had your A game, which you didn't, you could have maybe beat.
1: Okay.
0: Maybe.
1: Do you think
0: if it was a 2-1 loss, Joe, and they had opportunities throughout the game, would I be as upset? No, I would not be. But I saw what I saw yesterday, And it didn't look like he belonged on the field with them. That's what hurts the most. Because I think you saw it in that game against Paraguay.
1: Yeah.
0: You saw it, Carter. I saw it. I was like, wow, this does feel like a different U.S. squad, just given the quality of how they looked in the passing.
1: Well, Tillman is my favorite player. He plays his heart out. And that's, as we talk about athletes, that guy can play on any field.
0: Absolutely.
1: Any field. I mean, he's a stud.
0: And that was against Paraguay. That was against Australia.
1: He looked like he belonged against Belgium last night.
0: Against Belgium. There are players that belong out there, but there are also some players that came up very small yesterday that has me rethinking the future of this team. And it has me thinking, like, I can't say this was a net positive. And do I sound like a sourpuss? 888-957-9570. Are people looking at this as a positive World Cup for the U.S. men's national team? I just can't wrap my head around that right now. Is it a net negative? That might be too strong, but it's at best for me, a net neutral kind of a World Cup, which sucks because it was in your backyard.
1: It feels like it's the most social currency the sport has had in this country in a long time, maybe ever.
0: Yeah.
1: Okay. So let me ask you about like the young kids. Let's say you're in eighth grade going into freshman year. And you're going to a new high school, it's bigger, you know, a lot of the same kids, but you're going somewhere else. A lot of kids will just sign up for football to meet kids.
0: Yeah.
1: And just to be a part of something. And you have a team of 40 to 50, maybe 60 guys. 9 times out of 10, they don't cut freshmen.
0: Almost a sense of pressure, I remember, freshman year of high school. Like, you didn't play football? Like, what's going on? Like,
1: exactly.
0: Like, I didn't, by the way, like, because I played Pee Wee football. And, okay. Like, the commute for me back and forth, it was just, I didn't want to do it. I was already going to a new school. I didn't know a lot of people. I was like, I don't want to do it.
1: But do you think
0: I felt a sense of pressure to do it because everyone else did.
1: Do you think that plays a factor, like in terms of like, hey, the kid who's never played football a day in his life will just I'm talking about NFL football, or tackle football, excuse me, will just sign up to play and he can be the 49th man on the team and never see the field. But now he definitely like understands football, starts to love it. His parents obviously have it on the television growing up. We just don't have that same kind of infrastructure in soccer. Do you get where I'm going?
0: No, I get where you're going with this,
1: too. You
0: don't
1: just sign up willy-nilly in eighth grade or freshman year and just start playing.
0: I also think it's the cool sport. American football is the cool sport here for us. And there is a sense of, again, going back to peer pressure, like I remember even when I was in high school, soccer wasn't viewed as the cool sport. It was like, okay, you had a couple of your friends played, but like, no one was like going out of their way to go watch the soccer. Football here. Again, basketball. American football, basketball.
1: I mean, we had nobody at baseball games, so trust me, it was like two dads.
0: Exactly.
1: No one would show up to the baseball
0: games. The hierarchy
1: games.
0: Still is like American football, basketball, big drop off.
1: Huge drop off. There'd be infinitely more people at a girls basketball high school game than there were at a boys baseball game.
0: Women's soccer, girls soccer, infinitely more popular than men's side. Still. Like, and I do think it is becoming more and more popular if you're just on social media. People care about the English Premier League. People care about Champions League.
1: It is definitely more popular. Absolutely. I'm doing it in this country.
0: In this country, it is. But again, that's European football, European soccer. We don't care about American MLS.
1: But Serbia doesn't care about the Serbian basketball league. They care about the NBA, right?
0: Yes.
1: China cares about the NBA.
0: Yes, it's true.
1: So then why are they able to still produce top level athletes in different sports and we don't?
0: It's a great question, Joe. I don't have the answer to it.
1: Like right now in the women's game.
0: But we also have a big chunk going to baseball that they don't have over there, right?
1: That's true.
0: Like we have that.
1: Because I keep thinking about like in the LPGA, it's like dominated by the Korean women. Like the Korean women are like huge in there. And yet, is that the number one sport in Korea?
0: It's a good question.
1: I don't even know.
0: I don't know either. 888-957-9570 is the number. Chris is in Petaluma, wants to join the conversation. Chris, what's up, man?
4: What's up, guys? I just got a quick minute, but appreciate taking my call. I just think, I mean, you guys just pretty much said what I was thinking. It's just not the cool sport in America like it is in these other countries. And other countries, instead of saying, you know, down by 2, 5 seconds left, shooting the three, trying to win it, they're, you know, practicing PKs and like World Cup, you know, PKs, you know, here's the final shot, you know, and your buddy's playing the goalie. And so it's just not the cool sport. So a lot of the best athletes don't play. And I hear your comment on the disrespect thing, saying that's disrespectful to other, you know, people playing soccer. But at the end of the day, you think of some of the best athletes in the world, Deion Sanders, a Bo Jackson, these guys, if they grew up with a soccer ball their whole life when they were kids, it would have been some of those greatest athletes.
1: You don't know that. You don't know that. Do you think that? Do you really think that if LeBron James chose golf, like just hypothetically, he would be the best golfer in the world? I do not.
4: But if LeBron James chose soccer, he probably would be one of the best.
1: How do you know that? Messi's 5'6".
0: Yeah.
1: Like, how do you know that?
0: The greatest player ever is short.
1: Like, would he be the greatest baseball player ever? Pedro Martinez is like 5'9". Dustin Pedroia is like 5'8".
4: If Messi grew up with a football in his hand from when he was a little baby, he probably would have been a great running back with his speed.
1: I don't know. Frank Gore's not. How many guys play running back who are physically more imposing than Frank Gore? And yet Frank Gore's the third all-time leading rusher.
0: I'm just going to.
1: I don't buy that.
0: I don't like the notion. This is a couple calls now in a row that's just disrespecting the overall athleticism of some of these other countries. And I'm just not going to buy that. I'm not going to buy that. You don't think Belgium had elite athletes on the field yesterday? You're tripping. And I do think it's a very...
1: I don't agree with him.
0: It's an American hubris thing.
1: Yes.
0: And I get it. Exactly. We fall back on that.
1: Exactly.
0: Oh, well, if we had our best players, we'd still be better than you. Yada, yada, yada.
1: You still have to have the skill.
0: You need the technical aspect. What makes Spain brilliant? What makes Italy for a long time brilliant? Not right now. What made Argentina, England, is the technical side of this game. They have been doing it for 100-plus years, and you don't just pick that up overnight. It takes decades and decades and decades. This is what I was getting at, Joe, when I was talking about them growing up in club football and it mattering to the degree when they get to international play. Spain has a sense of style as a country that they grow up learning.
1: Mm-hmm.
0: England has a sense of style they grow up learning. Italy, France, Germany, they have a sense of style that they grow up learning through youth, high school, and then on the adult professional level that translates to the international game that the United States just does not have, because the United States, we don't have a soccer identity yet. We don't. We're trying to find a... I know how Spain is going to play. Tactically and smart in possession football, soccer. I know how England's going to play. They're going to play with a sense of pace, and they're going to try to score, score, score, score. I know when Italy was good, they're going to play defensively. They have identities ingrained in them as a country. It's almost like I know how the SEC football is going to play. They have a sense of identity. I know how Western Conference basketball is going to play. I know how, you know, certain divisions, the AFC North is going to play football. Defense, defense, defense,
1: sure,
0: for a long
1: time. The Warriors, ball movement.
0: Boom. What is the United States men's soccer identity? I don't know. I don't know. And until we find that identity, Joe, and I think they're trying, I think they're getting closer with Pochettino. I think he was trying to identify this team and highlight their characteristics. Until we can find that sense of identity, we're just never going to crack that top 8, top 10 echelon. We're top 20. We're top 16. We've been that for a while. But there's levels to this, as we're learning right now. It's like there's levels to the college football playoff. There's
1: exactly.
0: The Arizona State.
1: You feel like UCF.
0: Yeah, you feel like UCF.
1: Or, I guess, something like that, you know? A non-Power Four.
0: Exactly. A Boise State. How about that? A Boise State. But even them, they've had moments.
1: They've got some pretty big upsets.
0: They have. Well, we've had some upsets, too. But, again, you know where they are.
1: It's interesting about the identity. Like, when a Shanahan coach team, I kind of know what I'm getting.
0: Boom.
1: You know what I mean? That's a really interesting point.
0: Let's go to Chris in Newark. He's been hanging on tight. What's up, Chrissy? You're on the roast.
6: Hey, what's going on, fellas? That last call just kind of took the wind out of my sails a little bit with you guys' comments. But I have to disagree a little bit. You know, I have a 7-year-old. He plays travel baseball from, February to November. You know, there's nothing. You know, when the World Cup was on, he was all in. He loved it, you know. But I can't remember the last time I saw a commercial about, you know, when, you know, the Premier League is coming on or, you know, highlighting Pulisic. You know, outside of the World Cup, he's not really, you know, a superstar, I guess, if you will. You know, the other thing is that I do think that if, you know, we promoted the sport more, that some of these better athletes, you know, the Anthony Edwards of the world, Lamar Jacksons, and Jason pitch. Yesterday when I was watching that game, Belgium was head and shoulders physically just bigger than us. They were passing the eye test. And, you know, it didn't really hit me until we played one of those European teams, and I was like,

0: You're cutting out there, Chris. Apology. I get what you're saying, though, when it comes to the overall, the technical side to it, which coincides, again, with athleticism, because there's the mental part of the game, which we always bring up when we want to. They're just better tactically and know what they're doing in the ball movement. And, you know, I thought the U.S. was making strides, and they still are, and they still could be. But it's going to take a long time to get to that top eight, that top 10 echelon. No, it just is.
1: What he said was actually fascinating, though, which was regarding, like, his 7-year-old and, like, what's socially relevant to him. Like, he's watching it and all that stuff, but what's the next level? Meaning, like, so it's the U.S. is knocked out. They're this gone. Will be over in what, 10 days, 11 days, the World Cup?
0: I think the final is on the 19th.
1: So where do you go from here? And like, I think about my boy Rocco, who's a diehard soccer guy. And his whole family, his daughters play, his brother-in-law's a coach. Like, he's been playing and coaching his entire life. There's an infrastructure in their household. He is watching the Premier League all the time.
0: Yeah.
1: Right? Same way that me, I am kind of indoctrinating my son with watching Giants, Niners, Warriors.
0: Yep.
1: Right? I'm indoctrinating him. And I'm trying to get him in on this. I think the step then, there's got to be more parents that are in a weird way, indoctrinating their child into that lifestyle, that soccer lifestyle. And they've got to feed that and fuel that.
0: I will say,
1: do you hear what I'm saying?
0: No, I do, because I am an example of someone picking up the World Cup back in 06 when I was 13. And I started to fall in love with the sport.
1: So that's when you got into it.
0: That's where I got it. Interesting. So the U.S., they didn't qualify. They lost in the group stages. But in their group, they were the toughest opponent for the eventual champion, Italy. Now, I do have some ties there because my dad, he was rooting for Italy. He's rooting for Team USA. So I have some like heritage backed on that, obviously. And Italy ended up going on a huge run. They won the whole thing. They beat France. Obviously, the headbutt from Zidane. So it's one of the most infamous plays in sports, right? And then you go to 2010, and the United States had one of the greatest goals and moments we've ever seen in American sports. And it was Landon Donovan in stoppage time against Algeria. They needed a goal. They needed a win to advance to the knockout stages. They did that in the final, final minutes of that game. It was highly dramatic. It was great. And that's really what got me hooked. So maybe there was some moments for some players some fans, some young 7-year-olds, 8, 9, 10, 11, 12, that they watched this tournament, and maybe it was the free kick from Tillman against Bosnia when we had the red card and we had a man down. Maybe it was that moment for them that got them hooked. And maybe the pain of yesterday will stick with them and they'll be hooked for this sport. And I hope that's the case, because I am an example of it, Joe. I just know that social media, which is a big thing with a lot of these young kids, I don't know, 7 is a little young, but like definitely 10, 11, 12, 13-year-olds, middle schoolers and high schoolers, I do see the Premier League and Champions League a lot when I'm scrolling. If you just follow any sports, it is popular. But not a lot of Americans are playing in those things. There are some.
1: It's true.
0: Pulisic being one of them for AC Milan. But again, the top league in Italy is not resonating socially or in America. English Premier League, yes. All the other ones, maybe La Liga, maybe, but not really. That's like the only big league in Champions League too.
1: What you're bringing up is interesting, because I'm thinking about like hockey now and why hockey does or doesn't resonate in certain cities in America.
0: Interesting.
1: And in certain parts of Canada here, like there's a social currency in Canada that just doesn't exist here in most of the bigger American cities. It's just weird. It's interesting what you're bringing up.
0: No, it's true, because we just saw the Winter Olympics, and not that it didn't mean a lot for the U.S. to win gold. It felt like it meant more for Canada that they lost to the United States.
1: Yes.
0: It felt like it was more of like, wow, this is our national sport. We live and breathe ice hockey, and we just can't get over the hump from the Americans. You even go to the club level,
1: it'd be like
0: their professional teams haven't won in God, like 30 plus years, right?
1: It'd be like Georgia losing to Stanford in a national football championship.
0: Yes.
1: Where it's like, Stanford football is, you know, for some people it's very important. But in this region, it's how far down do we have to go?
0: Oh, so far down. But college football in the South, in Georgia?
1: Yeah.
0: That's what they live and breathe. It's college football and Jesus. More people want to join the conversation.
1: We haven't had this many calls in months.
0: We've had like 20 calls about the soccer. Hey, maybe it's been resonating.
1: Fun. It's been a fun conversation.
0: Maybe it's been resonating, Joe. 4-1 loss yesterday. The U.S. has been knocked out of the World Cup by Belgium. Are we ever going to get over the hump? Could we ever be a top 8, top 10 team in the nation? Because right now we're stuck on top 16. Oreo Cookie, Oakland. What's up, man?
2: What's up, fellas? Good morning. Thanks for taking my phone call. First things first, I'm not a big soccer fan. Once the World Cup is over, I'm not going to be, you know, following the other leagues, man. I'm just not. Let's keep it real. So every 4 years, I am all in on the World Cup. Now, when it comes to the World Cup, you guys got to know that the United States is small potatoes when it comes to soccer, when it comes to international soccer. We just are. I mean, reasons for being, I mean, there's plenty of them, but one of them, I think, is the sport isn't finding inner youth in the inner city. Soccer, I mean, it's become an economical thing, man. It's expensive. All these youth sports are expensive when it's a whole lot cheaper to get a basketball and go shoot around, get a football and have a friend to throw around with to get 5-6 guys to, you know, go play soccer. So that's a big fundamental thing. And if they pay the guys to not go to overseas, if they pay them what they're paying the other leagues like MLB, they will come. They will be there. The Americans will stay instead of going overseas if they want a soccer career. So it starts with money.
0: That's Oreo Cookie again.
1: I would say it's all sports now. It sucks.
0: I'll say this.
1: He's not wrong, though.
0: I'll say this, and I'll bring it up. And Carter was in my ear reiterating it. Like, we go over there to learn the sport and get better. They're not coming over here to do that.
1: That's a really good point. They're just not.
0: Basketball, to your point, Joe, yes, they are.
1: Well, they also get pretty great training overseas.
0: No, they do. But
1: I mean,
0: no. Lately,
1: Japan,
0: yes.
1: Japan in baseball, the Dominican in baseball.
0: For a long time, though, it felt like they were coming over even collegiately to get better.
1: But I do believe like the Eastern Bloc has pumped out so many great basketball players.
0: Absolutely.
1: And then think of, again, France. The last few years, France alone has pumped out some of the best.
0: The only time we see big names coming to the MLS is when they're at the back end of their career.
1: Yeah.
0: What Messi did, quite frankly, joining Inter Miami was, even at top level, because you're seeing what he's still doing with Argentina, he's still one of the best in the entire world. The fact that he chose to play in the MLS, even in his mid-30s, was kind of crazy. But again, in his mid-30s, like he is one of one. Yeah. Like David Beckham once upon a time.
1: They also gave him a unbelievable financial compensation package.
0: I also think part of that was the business side of it. Tapping into the American market. I mean, are you kidding me? He's the number one show wherever he goes here.
1: The one thing that I do believe is
0: I actually think he could get away with being Messi in America too, and like Miami and everything. Like people are still going to notice him, but he can walk around more here in the United States than anywhere else.
1: But I find it funny that like everyone's like, well, you can't make any money in soccer. It's like, well, in America, you might not be able to make the significant money, but you go overseas. Look at these contracts.
0: Yeah.
3: Yeah. So just to follow up on what Spadoni's saying too, is like, cause I've been doing some reading about it.
1: Give it to me.
3: Is in the 90s, the late 90s and the early 2000s, the NBA made a concerted effort to become a global sport.
1: Yeah. Interesting.
3: Where if you look at like these leagues,
1: after the Dream Team thing, that makes a lot of sense.
3: The Premier League and things like that, they're not really coming over here with scouts the way the NBA is going over there.
1: No doubt.
3: Right. So the information on how to correctly develop players to come into the American League, into the NBA, that information was transferred to Europe, to Asia, to those places. We kind of aren't getting that back from them when it comes to soccer.
0: You know, it's a great point.
1: That is a great call.
0: You look at the makeup of our team and a lot of our starters. Now, there's some that are born and bred just, you know, growing up in America. A lot of them didn't. A lot of them have parents from England, from the Netherlands, from Liberia.
1: Well, the one guy was an army brat.
0: A lot of them are, Joe.
1: Yeah,
0: a lot of them have...
1: Blown away.
0: A lot of them... Sergio Dest didn't even grow up in the United States. He grew up in the Netherlands.
1: That's crazy.
0: A lot of these guys... Anthony Robinson has a British accent that plays for us. Jermaine Jones, once upon a time, who had German citizenship.
1: Let's go way back when.
0: Yeah, back in 2014.
1: Yeah.
0: He has a German accent. Like, so... A lot of these guys grew up playing internationally and never set foot playing for the youth, like soccer clubs here in the United States.
1: The Glens.
0: So, exactly.
1: I'm not trying to rip them.
0: No,
1: I'm trying to
0: even Christian Pulisic,
1: them.
0: I keep bringing this up. He grew up in the Chelsea Youth Academy, which is an English Premier League team. Like, he grew up overseas playing that sport, iron sharpening iron. Now, can you have players grow up in the United States system and the youth system and in high school and all of that and still translate? Sure, but it's few and far between, and it doesn't happen very often. If you get noticed by an international scout, you're leaving immediately.
1: So if you could change one aspect, I mean, there's so many different angles, but the biggest one for you is?
0: Just in, like, U.S. men's, like, game in general?
1: To get this team to where you would like to see them go, what do you think is the biggest developmental hurdle that needs to be fixed?
0: That's a great question.
1: You can chew on it, and we can go to a couple calls.
0: Let me chew on that for a little bit.

0: I do think that could potentially change how we view this sport in America.
1: As a television product, because I watch all these, it's as good as it gets because there's no commercials.
0: That's great.
1: There's just, and I know it's in and out in about 2 hours, right?
0: Yes.
1: It's about 2 hours. We're in and out. I'm glued the entire time. If I turn away and I miss something, I can't move. Like, I don't know. I think it's great as a television product.
0: I think we are primed. The United States, I know we can embrace this sport. And I know, and that's why I felt like this year, if they had just gone on a run, just think globally. And I get it. We had a caller in Roxy earlier that said everyone hates America. But you know what they don't hate internationally? And Gianni Infantino? The eyeballs and the money. No. Seriously, though.
1: That's a good call.
0: If the United States was ever, like, top five, just think of us as a villain globally and the eyeballs that it would draw internationally. If we had made the Final Four, people would everywhere would be rooting against this squad because they think the United States is everything wrong with sports. But that's okay.
1: Yeah.
0: Because the eyeballs would be glued. Like, I think the U.S., had they gone on a deep run, it would have been incredible for the global game. And you know what? It would have put money in everyone else's pockets. That goes to the Premier League, La Liga, et cetera, et cetera. We got the injury report, Carter. Let's hit it.
2: It's time for the injury report.
3: That really hurt.
2: Brought to you by Boxer and Gerson, Northern California's premier workers' compensation law firm, helping injured workers get their lives back for over 40 years.
0: Grissom Modesto, Mammoth KC, don't go anywhere. We'll get to you immediately after this injury report. 888-957-9570. Continuing to react to the U.S.'s 4-1 loss to Belgium. They are out of the World Cup now. And I thought it was going to be a Pulisic injury report, but I'm wrong. It's Giants related. Catcher Daniel Susak, who is on the IL with a lower back strain, has begun a swing progression program and is throwing on flat ground, a sign that he is closer to returning to action. Hey, more good Giants news too. Harrison Bader, who was on the injured list with plantar fascia, took batting practice, Joe, on Monday and ran the bases yesterday, a sign that he too is close to a return. The injury report was brought to you by Boxer and Gerson, Northern California's premier workers' compensation law firm, helping injured workers get their lives back for over 40 years. Doesn't look like you're excited for Harrison Bader to come back. Didn't look like that in your face.
1: Well, I mean, what's he played about? 15 games, 16 games?
0: He's like, is he the Malafi Leones of the Giants this year?
1: No, I mean, he's actually a big leaguer. Malafi is not a NBA player.
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1: That's
0: Game.
1: That's not fair.
0: KT, you're mean. KT and ZFM and HD1 San Francisco in Odyssey Sports Station in the home of the Golden State Warriors and Valkyries. Always live on the free Odyssey app, coming to you live from the Laughing Lung Studios. The Morning Roast is presented by San Francisco Fire Credit Union, banking for heroes and anyone who wants to be treated like one. Halfway home here on a Tuesday. And all we've been reacting to, and the callers have been flooding in, U.S. getting knocked out of the round of 16 by Belgium, 4-1. And I got to say, it was embarrassing. It was an embarrassing loss for the United States yesterday. It was. And I'm still embarrassed. What? What are you looking at?
1: No, it's just, I'm just thinking about, you know, just how self-centered America can be at times. Like, oh, if Patrick Mahomes chose to play soccer, like his wife played soccer, I believe, in college.
0: That's what we call a coping mechanism. You know how the kids say cope more? That's how it is now when the United States lost.
1: I believe in like a guy like Steph Curry. I truly believe that there are some guys that are individually talented in like everything. You know, like they're great in darts, they're great in pool, they're great in golf. Like some guys are that way. It's not just like, had LeBron played soccer, stuck with it, and dedicated his entire life to it. Like, we never go like the six or seven levels deep of where we have to go.
0: You're also a product of everyone else around you. So great. If LeBron's really good at soccer, who's he playing with?
1: Yeah.
0: I love Clint Dempsey.
1: Good point. I didn't even think of that.
0: Clint Dempsey was an afterthought in the Premier League for most of his career there. And he's one of our best players of all time.
1: Did you hear him?
0: Come on.
1: He hit Alexis Lalas with the, is it my turn to talk?
0: Oh, it's good. Alexi does love to hear himself talk. And so he's made a whole career on it. That was another element of the U.S., you know, hosting the World Cup, is the entire world had to hear more Alexi Lalas. And when he was up there with the likes of Zlatan and Thierry Henry.
1: Zlatan was good.
0: No, Zlatan was great.
1: And the pinstripe suit, man.
0: And you know what? He had a great dose of reality, I think, for a lot of, you know, American soccer fans yesterday that, hey, there's levels to this. And there's still levels for the U.S. to try to

0: compete. I just don't know if they ever will break through the top 16 and break into the Elite Eight. I just don't know if they could do that.
1: Now, the one area that I will absolutely say that the athleticism, for me, showcases itself, because I watched that game the night before, Mexico-England, very thoroughly. And again, I've watched a lot of games. I've probably seen 15 total games, maybe 20. The athleticism and the size of all the other goaltenders versus ours was really evident to me.
0: Yeah, which is unfortunate, Joe.
1: That was evident.
0: Which is unfortunate because we have had a good history of goalkeeping in this country.
1: Tim Howard was awesome.
0: Tim Howard's one of the greatest of all time.
1: Yeah, he was awesome. But the guy that we had, I mean, look, again, he made...
0: Freeze.
1: He's just, to me, he looked undersized, small, and overwhelmed.
0: Right. Well, and that's the thing that actually the English actually get on Pickford, who actually had incredible saves for England, is that he has small arms.
1: Yeah, he's tiny.
0: He's got T-Rex arms, as they
1: say,
0: right?
1: But he's good.
0: Like, who's my guy?
1: That guy's good.
0: Ruben Bain-esque, right, Sammy? By the way.
1: Ruben Bain.
0: Coming up at 9
1: o'clock.
0: Could
1: you imagine if Will Anderson and Ruben Bain decided to play sweeper?
0: Someone sent in the chat of the U.S. men's national team jersey, and it was C.J. Stroud wearing it. I was like, no!
1: I love when we do this. C.J. Stroud
0: in the playoffs?
1: But we do this thing, like, height, weight, speed. Like, we always do this. Javon Kinlaw, if he walked up on you, you'd be like, first ballot Hall of Fame body. Right?
0: But it doesn't matter about the physique only. You have to
1: skill. Yeah, like, correct. There has to be some skill involved. And we do this in every sport. Like, it's like, you could look the part, but do you play the part?
0: Absolutely. Coming up 9 o'clock again, less than an hour from now, Bonta Hill is going to be joining us live, presented by Ceremony Ford for the entire hour. And Ceremony Ford is your Bay Area Ford store. And yeah, we'll be talking some World Cup with Bonta.
1: Did I say goaltender? It's goalkeeper. Apologies. My vernacular is clearly not up to par.
0: Just say the goalie.
1: Yeah, my bad.
0: That's what we say over here. Just say the goalie. Chris Modesto. What's up, Chrissy? A lot of Chris's this morning.
2: Hey, good morning. You know, I just wanted to offer a perspective. I'm 48 years old. I'm fourth generation Hispanic. I don't speak any Spanish, but I grew up in a school where there was a significant portion of first generation. And I noticed when I was growing up, all those kids would be playing soccer. And most of the other kids would be playing, you know, basketball, football, and other things. So I kind of grew up in that demographic. This was the first year that I ever genuinely tried to dive into soccer. Mm. America was hosting it. I was getting all caught up in the fervor. I watched so many games this year. It was crazy. But, you know, I'm so disappointed because, for one, I don't understand this offsides rules, the arbitrary calls of penalties when it just seems to me like an incidental contact. You know, it got political. Plus, it's not for me, but I genuinely tried to give it my all, and I just thought I would share that with you.
1: So are you out on the sport?
2: Yeah, I think I am, you know. Okay. Like, this was the year that someone like me was going to probably either be all in. Because, like, I went to the bars. Like, I was at England and Mexico at an English pub.
0: Oh, wow.
2: And it was, like, crazy. Like, 60-40 Mexican and English fans. And it was exciting. The spirit was, like, awesome. But I just couldn't get into it. I'm not one of those guys that likes sports. It could be 0-0 or 1-0. It's like, I need a little bit more action.
1: So you don't like baseball either?
2: I just want to be on. Oh, I love baseball. But let's be honest. Baseball is not always 1-0.
1: That's true.
2: You know, it's like, I know it can be, but I get what you're trying to do there, but I know you're smart enough to understand the difference.
1: No doubt. Hey, look, you have a fair point. I think it was a good call.
0: No, he's fine.
1: I think it's a really, like, fair call.
0: If you're never, I mean, he's 48. If he's not going to be into the sport by now, it's just not going to happen.
1: Well,
0: and you know what, Joe? And I'm going to be honest, and I'm a sports talk radio guy.
1: Do you care if 48-year-old guy says I'm out?
0: Joe, I might never get into ice hockey. I'm just going to keep it a buck.
1: I've tried.
0: I really have tried to.
1: Yeah.
0: And maybe Macklin Celebrini and it being, like, more resonating locally, maybe that will happen more, and I've been watching more Sharks hockey than I have in a decade plus. It's probably never going to resonate with me like all these other sports that are in the forefront of my mind. Doesn't mean I can't enjoy it at times, like some people do with the World Cup. So, Chris, don't feel bad that you put yourself out there. Like,
1: you know, my fan with conversation.
0: You. Yeah.
1: You only have so much fan with.
0: Yes, it's true.
1: Right? You can only dedicate so much time to so many things. So, for example, a large chunk of my fan with is golf, yet I never talk about it on here.
0: Yeah.
1: And me and Carter and you have like our own like side conversation about golf. Yeah. And like, I know stuff about golfers that is just stupid. It's stupid stuff, but it's so nuanced that if there's another guy who's into the PGA Tour the way I am, or and even the LPGA Tour, because I'm that sick, okay?
0: It's not like, sick, yeah, no, you're
1: but
0: good.
1: But like, I'm obsessed with it, and I only have so much fan width. I can only remember so many things.
0: Well, no, it's true, and it's another thing why it's actually incredible how the WNBA has been embraced here locally, because that's not the case everywhere else.
1: I agree.
0: Going back to fan width, it's like, man, I'm already a fan of an NBA team. Baseball season's already going on. It's like, can I add another sport on top of it? Well, locally, we've already shown, and maybe it's because the Giants have been low-key booty for the last couple of years, so it's been perfect that the Valkyries are good. But we've shown here we have enough fan width to add a WNBA team, and I think we have enough fan width to go with the San Jose Sharks. But to your point, Joe, they're probably still going to always be the fourth, third, fifth sport for a lot of people. It's never going to be in the upper echelon because we grew up and we were 5-6 years old. For you, and you bring it up all the time, Niners and Giants, man.
1: I know.
0: It's always going to be Niners and Giants.
1: But if
0: and tennis for me, it's like you with golf, that's tennis for me, Carter, and like Evan Giddings.
1: Yeah, well, Mark I Randy. Watch a little tennis here and there. But like if my dad grew up playing hockey, I 100% would be more into hockey.
0: Absolutely.
1: I admit that all the time.
0: The only reason I'm into golf is because my dad. Exactly, right? Like, I watched it with my dad growing up. U.S. Open, Father's Day, all the stuff. The players, they're during Mother's Day.
1: And I'm sharing that with my son, and you're sharing some of these things with your son. And so that's why I always bring up, like, you know, my one buddy, Rocco, his dad.
0: Yeah.
1: He goes, he says this when we were adults, and I didn't know this. He was our coach in soccer for everything. He goes, you know, Joe, I didn't even like soccer growing up. I go, what? He's like, yeah, I only liked it because my kids loved it.
0: Mm.
1: And I'm thinking, that's being a dad.
0: Right.
1: Right? Like, being a dad is, oh, my kids love it? Let me dive into the sport. Let me buy every book I can. Let me learn every nuance. And let me foster my own child's love for that sport because they love it so much. That, I mean, that blew me away. It taught me a lot about who he is as a man.
0: My niece was into fencing. Yeah, fencing. Like, legitimately. Like, they have, like clubs and everything.
1: Really?
0: And, like, my brother Sam was like, oh yeah. I like started looking into it, like the top fencers of all time, on like the history of it. And he got locked in. Like, that's what you do as a parent.
1: No doubt.
0: You dive deep into that stuff. Let's go to Mammoth in KC.
1: What's up, Mammoth?
0: He's been hanging on tight. What's up, Mammoth? Great name.
3: Hey guys, thanks for taking my call. This is gonna come off as a hot take, but you guys have been talking about it for a couple of hours. But like, so I'm 46, I have two kids. When Joe talks about baseball gloves, I think I'm the only one paying attention. My son plays baseball. My son plays baseball and basketball. My daughter does swimming, soccer, and basketball. Meaning, I am that dad that's just driving around all over the place, right?
1: Yeah.
3: So the money and all that stuff that you guys talked about. I think there's a factor in here, and this is going to sound like a hot take, but I think there is some nuance here. The worst thing that happened to men's soccer in U.S. is Brandi Chastain taking her shirt off. Because we never have had that moment in men's soccer. We haven't had that Captain America, just a dude that breaks out. Because even to this day, so I told you all the sports my kids play. So I'm covered, right? I talk to all the parents. Boys soccer is talked about, oh, your son plays soccer? My daughter's soccer? Oh, she's playing soccer?
1: Interesting.
3: Conversation over the last 10 years. Women's soccer is so good because it's in the DNA now, what Brandi Chastain did 40 years ago. Men's soccer, we haven't had that dude. We just need that one dude. That's what America is all about. Give us that firepower, just the keg. We'll blow it up later.
1: Yeah.
3: Just give us that one. We got to get our one dude and we're set.
1: You know, it's funny that you bring that up because I'm thinking about like Tiger Woods and his ascension and what it did for the sport of golf. I wouldn't be into golf, even though my dad loved it, if Tiger didn't exist. And so his point about the Brandi Chastain moment and what it's done for women's soccer, it's an interesting point.
0: I do want to clarify, and I'll do it on the other side because we're up against
1: it. What's wrong?
0: No, there's nothing wrong. But comparing the U.S. women's soccer team to the men's, you have to have some nuance and some historical backing that I'm going to get into on the other side.
1: Bring it up, please.
0: Why the U.S. women's soccer is so ahead of other countries is because they started playing decades and decades and decades earlier and invested in that sport decades and decades and decades more so than these other countries did for their women's sports.
1: All my nieces played like very high level soccer for a long, long time.
0: And it's the opposite.
1: College as well.
0: And it's the opposite for men's soccer. And we have been playing, but to the level of what they were compared to the other countries, it's just night and day. And it's sponsored by Freon Banquet. It's here for you and here for good.
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3: 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I wound up losing my home, losing my job, and on top of that, owing the IRS a ton of money. I owed the IRS $114,000. 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
2: Then Mark found tax relief advocates.
3: On news radio, I heard about TRA, and I thought, what's the worst that could happen? 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Could not believe it. 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
1: Yeah.
0: Entire show. Full phone lines the entire show. Talking soccer.
2: It's this, or we can get into the CBA of the NBA.
3: Raise hell.
2: But oh, I don't know that. Nobody's fascinated by that.
0: There's new Brandon Ayuk stuff, by the way.
2: I don't even. He doesn't even exist to me. In terms of as a 49er.
0: Technically for the 49ers, he might not exist either. When it comes to like on the roster. I don't think he is. He's on the left players list? Yeah. If you want the latest on Brandon Ayuk, just follow him on Instagram and follow his story there. You can also follow us on Instagram, 95.7 The Game, X, all of that. We're also streaming on YouTube right now, and download that free Odyssey app. Take us wherever you need to go. Bonte Hill going to be joining us in about 40 minutes, as he does each and every Tuesday, for an hour, presented by Ceramani Ford, your Bay Area Ford store. And I do got to let you know.
2: Was he rooting against America too?
0: I don't think he's rooting against America. I think he really enjoys watching England. And I think he was pulling for the U.S. We'll ask him in about 40 minutes. I just think, like I felt, they got embarrassed yesterday. They got absolutely humbled and embarrassed. Whatever phrase you want to use, it was uninspiring. It felt lifeless at times. It felt like a front runner energy at times. Whatever negative connotation you want to use to what you saw yesterday for the United States, it's probably an apt comparison, whatever it is. And we had the caller in right before we hit the break, comparing it to the U.S. women's soccer and Brandi Chastain, and they're still waiting for the men to have that moment. Listen, I love the women's game, and they have dominated for most of my life. They have multiple Women's World Cup victories under their belt. They are incredible. The Rapinos, the Brandi Chastains, the Alex Morgan, who was in the booth yesterday, Carly Lloyd, who I actually thought was incredible as an analyst, still is on Fox Sports this entire run, just absolutely eviscerating Pulisic, rightfully so, by the way, not showing up for the big games. Like, they have legends and moments, but they also had a head start against the rest of the world when it came to the game of soccer. A lot of the countries adopted women's soccer, the Brazils, the Englands, any European squad, South America, Korea, Japan. They didn't adopt it until decades and decades after the United States have already adopted it. So they had a leg up on a lot of the countries in that sport for quite some time. And it took those other countries a long time to catch up to them, where they've done it in more recent years. The men's team, we've been going up against the best of the best of the best for the last 100 years. And while those other countries have gotten better and better and better, we haven't. We invested more into American football. Baseball, obviously the national pastime for quite some time. Basketball rose and rose decade after decade after decade. And it's stuck with as the number four, maybe number five sport, because you got hockey in there too. So it just didn't take off in the way that the United States women's side took off. And that's just by the nature of the beast, man. And quite frankly, there was more opportunity just within that particular sport for the women's side, because there wasn't as much opportunity to play sports on the youth level, in the high school level, compared to what the men's game had.
2: I think the other huge aspect...
0: So there's a historical element I was trying to get to.
2: There's also a whole cultural thing about some countries, women's sports.
0: Absolutely.
2: Which we haven't even... Yes. I mean, you can go down that rabbit hole,
0: second-class citizens, almost, exactly. When it comes to just women in general in some of these countries.
2: Yes, exactly.
0: And are participating on the men's side in this World Cup.
2: I think, though, his point is actually a really good one. The guy who made the phone call, where he was saying that the way that soccer is talked about amongst friends for the boys' side versus the way soccer is talked about amongst friends for the girls' side in terms of their child participating,
0: yeah.
2: I found that interesting. Again, I go back to social currency. There's a bizarre, weird social currency in youth sports. I'm going to just throw names out. I'm not trying to disrespect it. We play on Elite Champions Upper Crust. We play on, like, I'm just...
0: Upper Crust, like that.
2: We play on Hype Fire South Bay Stars. You know, like all these random names. It can
0: means
2: be any.
0: Means nothing to me,
2: it,
0: yeah.
2: It means zero, but there's this weird social currency amongst, you know, family members. You know, we play on the Hero Elite Launch Pads. It's like, what?
0: I like the names. The Alameda Aardvarks.
2: None of these things mean anything, you know, but they'd rather be the 11th man on that team or 11th player on that team than they would, you know, the first player.

0: are on a team where they actually get to play.
1: Exactly.
0: You know, and it's just weird. And social currency amongst families is a real thing. That's why a lot of, like, there's a lot of kids, and it's parents, not the kids,
1: yeah,
0: that are jumping from program to program, team to team, sport to sport, school to school.
1: Yeah.
0: You know, they're looking for something. They're searching.
1: Well, they want to live vicariously through their kids a lot of the time, too. And that's 100%. What they're doing. And the kid's not even having the fun. At the end of the day, they should be having fun. And if they're not, probably don't play that sport. Or try a different sport and play other sports. And that's another thing. The whatever the phrase is, but just playing one sport has unfortunately become more and more popular the last couple decades because of what you're mentioning right now. These programs almost brainwash the kids, do they not?
0: We're into deeper water. There was a kid I knew, I believe his name was Dara. He did not play high school soccer because he was playing on an elite American junior team that they didn't want him to play on his high school soccer team.
1: They straight up said that.
0: Yeah. Wow. Well, but he's not alone. There's a lot of programs that are like that. Hey, you know, if you want to play for us, you can't play for them. If you want to play for us, you have to play year round. Like, the specific details might be altered,
1: right?
0: But Joe, this is happening in every sport. I've seen it at the high school level where I play on a different travel team than the high school provided travel team in the off sport season. And if I don't play for you, now I get less minutes because, you know, I'm screwing over your filler program that's going to help you make money. Like, there's a whole rabbit hole that we can go down on this.
1: I think it's a great point, and I want to be careful of how I say this because I do believe a lot of the U.S. men's national team members really take pride in wearing the stars and stripes and representing the country. I do believe that. I also can't unsee the quote I saw from Christian Pulisic before the World Cup happened.
0: What was that?
1: GQ. Him basically saying the World Cup is just another big tournament for him. And
0: I told you those photos of him were ridiculous.
1: This is the exact quote, and this is from the G. And this is supposed to be Captain America. This is supposed to be the greatest American soccer player of all time. When you have this sort of energy, and you have the performance you had last night, and this was heading into the tournament, I look at you a little differently. This is the quote from Christian Pulisic, who plays for AC Milan in the club level. By the way, quote: I get texts from my family and close friends. They're definitely all excited about the World Cup. For sure. I mean, I feel like I'm constantly playing in big games. For me personally, it's not like all that much is changing. It's just another big tournament, to be honest. And that's the difference. If that's the leader of our team.
0: That's crazy quote.
1: Did you see every single Mexican team member in tears almost?
0: Devastated.
1: Devastated.
0: Devastated.
1: That they lost for their country. Until we have a team full of players like that, like England, like Brazil, like Spain.
0: Joe, it happened for the basketball team. Remember when they lost? And
1: yes.
0: And they had the wrong group of guys out there. And let's just go with this.
1: They felt shame. They felt shame.
0: And they had to assemble the Redeem team. Remember that?
1: I do.
2: Didn't we just see this for the World Baseball Classic, too, where we had a feeling like the American players just didn't really seem to care as much as the other country's players?
1: But you know what?
0: At least
1: their sense of arrogance is some... I'm not giving them a pass. Their sense of arrogance is somewhat earned. Yeah. Because if I'm Aaron Judge, I play for the Yankees, and I played in the World Series. That is bigger than the World Baseball Classic. There's nothing bigger in soccer than the World Cup. Nothing. Ask Lionel Messi. Ask Cristiano Ronaldo. Ask Pele when he was around. Ask the greatest of the greats. There is nothing bigger than the World Cup. Nothing. Not the Champions League final, not the English Premier League, not La Liga. Nothing is bigger than that. But Christian Pulisic thinks playing for AC Milan is the same thing. The Gold Cup? Shut up. Just the disconnect is unbelievable.
0: There's a responsibility that he has to bear.
1: Yes.
0: As if you're going to be the best player. That's why I don't think he is. Tillman is the best player on the team.
1: On the team right now. And
0: Tillman.
1: And honestly, all time, if we're going just U.S. players, going Clint Dempsey, dude. Guy showed up in big moments and big games.
0: You would have a better feel for that than I, but I just... Tillman right now is the better player.
1: We go by skill, and I get it. Career-wise, for club, it might be Christian Pulisic. He was a Champions League winner and had moments in big club performances. I get that. I understand that. But all I give a damn about, and most Americans do, is the World Cup every 4 years, because people calling in about it shows me that they care about this team every 4 years. And for you to have that sort of mentality heading into the biggest tournament for all of us casuals is kind of weak sauce. Well, and to have the performance you did yesterday, by the way, complaining and crying on the ground when no one tripped you up, by the way. You tripped over yourself.
0: You know what it reminded me of? Anthony Davis.
1: Oh.
0: Where I was like, saw that coming a mile away. You know when you know he wants out of a game?
1: Yep, sure. Anthony Davis, but you know what? Even AD, I'll give him credit. The guy has played big games, big moments.
0: I'm just talking about like when you're watching a game and you're like, oh, AD wants out of this one.
1: Oh, for sure.
0: We've all watched that.
1: He doesn't want to play in this one.
0: Exactly.
1: Yeah. Hell, there's been some players in the past playing for Golden State that I felt like didn't want to play in some games and wanted to foul themselves out or get ejected. Huh. Wonder who that could be.
0: Are you going to cry?
1: No, I'm angry.
2: Shocked you're talking to me.
1: Christian in San Francisco. What's up, Christian? You're on the roast.
3: Hey, how you guys doing today? Thanks for taking my call. I don't want to go too long on this, but last night, you know, I was embarrassed. And I'll say this from a fan that's been watching this team since I was a kid in 94. I believe, like, the U.S. teams in the past, where we felt really proud of them was their grit. And how, like, we might not be the most talented, but we just fought, and that was, like, the biggest thing that a lot of people felt proud of. And once 2002 came, we got to the quarterfinal, a bar was set that the best team gets to the quarterfinal. And in the reality, in this sport, it's about results. And World Cup after World Cup, we came close so many times. And then you look at this generation, and this generation was deemed as the golden generation because we had supposedly that dude, which is Christian Pulisic, which, like, you know, Joe said, that he played in some key games on the club level, and the expectations coming into a home World Cup is to rise to the occasion. And you just think that, like, the quality of the team that they displayed in the first four games gave you a lot of promise. And I think that's where a lot of the disappointment and frustration comes from this morning, is the team last night, they just lacked focus, not enough energy, not enough, you know, overall, like, grit that we saw from the team's past. And I think that's why a lot of us are disappointed. I will say this, though, like, just to close it off real quick, I think as a soccer nation, we have come a long way. That now, like, not only we're watching the games, but we're being critical of the team, which that's what the team needs. That's what the program needs.
1: Interesting.
3: That's what the players need. And I honestly feel that if we continue to stay engaged with the game, stay engaged with our team, and not only the national team, but going to the MLS games and being critical of the teams in those leagues and continue to grow the game from the ground up, I feel like, you know, in the next generation from now, we can do some big things. Of course, I'm disappointed today, but hopeful for the future. Thanks for the call.
1: Great call, Christian in San Francisco, on 888-957-9570. If you've ever wanted to talk soccer, today is your day, people. I had like 30 calls. People are fired up to talk about this topic. 4-1 the final last night. Round of 16 continues to evade the United States. It's been 24 years since they've last advanced to the Elite Eight, a.k.a. the quarterfinals. And we've been waiting ever since. And it just seems that they cannot penetrate that top eight echelon, that top 10 kind of echelon when it comes to those European squads. They just can't do it. European, some of the top South American teams. The quality, absolutely. Belgium, quality-wise, skill-wise, better. That's fine. And you know what? I'm not even mad that they lost the game. It's the fashion in which they lost is what's really sticking out to me.
0: What about, I want to ask you this question.
1: Because like, it felt like just the same thing 4 years ago, Joe, when they lost to the Netherlands. It was almost carbon copy. I felt the same way. Where I was like, that was a quote-unquote down Netherlands squad. Mm-hmm. They still kicked our ass. And we didn't look like we knew what we were doing.
0: So I guess the closest comp would be like basketball or baseball player coming here or football player coming to America to play college ball. Like, think Patty Mills, right, from Australia.
1: Oh, yeah, and we've had the feeder system for a long time with St. Mary's for a lot of those Australians.
0: So
1: Dellavedova, yeah.
0: You're telling me that the majority of the really, truly elite go overseas?
1: Yes.
0: Okay.
1: For United States to get better, and why we're here and people think we're better, it's because all of our starters played overseas at some point for top clubs or top leagues. Yes.
0: So if you had it your way, would they stay here or would they go over there?
1: Still go over there.
0: Okay, so then let me ask you this. Okay, so if you're going over there and you're gone from, let's say, 15 on, hypothetically,
1: yeah,
0: how do you become a star here and really garner that, like, that cachet here if you're over there?
1: Yeah, it's got to be during international competition. But unfortunately, the only time we care about international competition is the World Cup. The Gold Cup does not resonate here.
0: So they need, they need a Caitlin Clark-like run from someone. I'm just using that as an example.
1: Joe, that's why I thought this year was the year to really capture American youth and people that are kind of casuals, kind of in, kind of not. Like, if they had gone on a run and beat Belgium yesterday and have a quarterfinals matchup against Spain, one of the top contenders who has the best player in the world, arguably Lamine Yamal. He's all time. He's box office. He's only like 18, 19 years old. The guy's got braces and got acne still. He's incredible. Like, I really felt like this was the year to do it because of all the things that we've mentioned all show and all the last couple weeks. It's in your backyard. You have the home field behind you. And we've seen it in years past. Russia, the year that the U.S. didn't play in Russia in 2018, they went all the way to the quarterfinals, I believe. And Russia has never been a top contender in this, in you know, international soccer play ever. So that's why I felt like this was the year to do it, because I mentioned the Gold Cup and people don't even know what I'm talking about. The Gold Cup is like CONCACAF, which is the North American, kind of Central American, you know, league. So you got Canada, you got Mexico, you've got the United States, you got some Caribbean countries, El Salvador, right? And I think you have a couple potentially South American squads that do join. You get some top dogs, maybe Brazil, maybe Argentina, Chile, et cetera, et cetera. But those, that tournament doesn't resonate for the casuals. It just doesn't.
0: So that's why I'm asking you. So, like, do they need a team to go really far? Do they need a player to pop?
1: They need.
0: If you could choose one of the two.
1: Both would be nice.
0: No, you only get one.
1: I'm being greedy. But honestly, it's the team to go far.
0: You need the team to go far.
1: You need the team to go, because it was team up to this point. It was team, and they looked cohesive. And then yesterday, why we're crushing these guys individually now, and Christian Pulisic, because in a game like yesterday, you need the individuals to shine.
0: He looked soft.
1: You know, he did.
0: He looked soft.
1: And you know what? If that's your leader, they're going to go, but they're just going to go off who looks soft, our leader. Oh, we're going to play soft then.
0: Well,
1: you
0: see it all that way.
1: You see that all the time in other sports, right? Hey, if LeBron is going to be indecisive and passive, we're going to lose.
0: Well, the Miami Heat on line one,
1: 2011.
0: The Warriors in the playing game against the Suns. Curry looked compromised, and he looked like he didn't have his full superpowers. And it was like, well, we're done.
1: Exactly.
0: I mean, didn't it feel that way?
1: No, that's exactly what it felt like. And those other... Joe, if the fans are feeling that, the players are also that, right?
0: That's true.
1: And I felt like that after the first goal yesterday. I was like, oh boy. Actually, it wasn't the first goal. It was immediately after the second goal in which we tied, and it was 1-1. I felt we were back in it.
0: Well,
1: and then in less than two minutes, they slice and dice Swiss cheese defense, and they take the lead. I was like, oh, we're done.
0: It is funny, though, how... the taste of America, like what they're looking for in sports, can change almost overnight. WNBA fervor, it feels as big as it's ever been.
1: Locally, yes.
0: Okay, but would you also agree that, like, it took a long time, but then out of nowhere, boom, it just popped?
1: Yes.
0: Okay. College baseball this last year? I've never seen more people care about college baseball in my life.
1: Yeah.
0: It came out of left field. Is there any world where college soccer or MLS could break through in a way...
1: Well,
0: with the NIL being what it is, I wonder if there's ever, I don't know.
1: Well, see, that's the interesting thing. If the NIL could attract, you know, youth and legit prospects, because this is what they are, basically, prospects, right? If you just, they're feeder leagues for the bigs. If you could attract guys that are 15 or, the 17, 18-year-olds to come play over there, sure. But are the Alabamas and the Cals and the Stanfords and whoever you think is like a top soccer, like the Dukes, are they shelling out a bunch of money for these guys in NIL era?
0: Don't they do it for lacrosse to some degree? Northwestern girls team. I know Syracuse, Duke. I'm just asking.
1: But are enough squads going to do that to where you could have like a legit competitive
0: I don't know.
1: System?
0: No.
1: It feels, exactly.
0: But I'm just asking.
1: No, I think it's a fair question.
0: Because I never saw college baseball being popular, and then now it feels like it's in our face out of nowhere.
1: Well, it might become more popular too if they're trying to reduce the number of rounds in the draft for Major League Baseball. That's gonna put more of the onus and impotence on, college baseball. Danker in SF, Richie in San Jose, SK in San Jose. We'll get to all of you. 888-957-9570. 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Danker, long time no here. How you doing, man? You're on the roast.
4: What's up, gentlemen? Tough night last night, but great episode. Great talk today. You know what it comes down to, you know, pressure makes diamonds, right? You really need to have those athletes who want to be the best. And like growing up, well, in England, they've been playing soccer since like the 1200s in public school. Like they've been playing it since it wasn't even on TVs, weren't even thought of, right? They love it. For us, we love what we know. Like even if you're really good at soccer, you come back to school, like half your kids maybe went to a Giants game that week, you know?
1: Yeah.
4: Socially, culturally, we aren't as invested, but it is changing, definitely, which is awesome. But I just think, like, you know, look at the TV screen, Lexi Lawless. Like, dude, none of us were like, I want to be Lexi Lawless.
0: No one.
4: You know, like, unless you're playing hacky sack or something. But I think that's what it boils down to. Until we start getting it's more integrated, which it really does seem to be, so maybe we'll see that benefit us in 5-10 years, who knows. But it's the pressure, it's the volume. So until you have more athletes competing, you're going to have different athletes start to break through who see themselves in soccer, because we do have that MLS avenue now too, because, you know, if you're good in sports, I didn't want to play minor league baseball. I just hung them up at a certain point. I'm like, I'm done, you know. And if you're good at soccer, you're like, maybe I'll test myself and push harder. So I think we're getting there, but it's cultural. So, and it helps to have a great goalie.
0: Oh my God.
1: Yeah, it absolutely does. That's Danker and SF. Great call, Danker. And by the way, soccer coverage on 95.7 The Game is presented by Xfinity. 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Xfinity. Imagine that. Bonte going to be joining us in about 20 minutes.
0: It is so funny. Board. Like the way we talk about soccer, like, they're not big and strong. And I'm like, KD couldn't lift the bar. Remember when he was coming out in the draft? And he was as skinny as could be, and he couldn't lift the bar. Now he's 7 feet tall. But, like, why do we do this thing in sports that, like, there's a prerequisite height, weight, speed thing, and that automatically guarantees that you'll be good or bad?
1: It's the hubris of American sports fans.
0: Jose Altuve is 5 foot, what, six?
1: The average collective height of the Argentina national team, I just looked it up.
0: What is it?
1: 5'10".
0: 5'10".
1: Us, Joe. It's like, that's the average height there.
0: That's crazy.
1: Their best player is 5'7", 5'6", and Lionel Messi. He's the greatest of all time, maybe. Like, it's not, and again, we have this hubris of just because we're bigger, faster, stronger, it's a technical game. So if you are not technically sound
0: all of them are.
1: Yeah. But there are some sports in general that, if you are bigger, faster, stronger, you're just going to be the better team.
0: Well, it helps.
1: It helps.
0: There's
1: absolutely
0: no doubt it helps, but it's not the end all be all. Again, I use the Javon Kinlaw, you know, one where it's like, dude, if you walked up on Javon Kinlaw or Eric Armstead, you'd be like, those should be two of the greatest football players who ever lived. But there's more to it.
1: Absolutely. And yes, there are examples of when you get that elite size and strength with the skill, you get Erling Haaland. You get Kylian Mbappe. You get Cristiano Ronaldo. You have those examples, but
0: you're getting Ant Edwards.
1: But you can have the other, again, to your point, the Jose Altuves, the Lionel Messis of the world. You can get those. That's what makes soccer so awesome, too. Yes.
0: I mean, he's our quarterback. If we were going to pick guys out of a lineup, like, I know he's listed at 6'1". He's a little over 6 feet.
1: There's Brock Purdy's and there's Cam Newton.
0: Exactly.
1: And you know
0: exactly
1: who I trust to win a bigger game?
0: Brock Purdy. I'm totally with you.
1: And I loved Cam.
0: You did love Cam.
1: I did. And it's all sponsored,
0: Carter. It's a great point.
1: By AC Transit.
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5: Bonte, I heard that voice. He's going to be joining us in a little bit. 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We've been talking World Cup as all the North American hosts have now been eliminated. Gone. Canada, ousted. Mexico, ousted. And yesterday, in a 4-1 loss to Belgium, the United States now gone. Thank you, Kipe. Like an Elliot Ramos home run. Who he had not one but two of those yesterday on top of a triple, a.k.a. a Little League home run too. So shout out Elliot Ramos improving that trade value.
6: He had a great game. I don't know about improving his trade value, but...
5: Does that sound disrespectful?
6: We can discuss that later on.
5: Okay, sure.
6: More nuanced.
5: Yeah, a little more nuanced take. SK, Noel, Richie, Tim, we'll get to all of you. 888-957-9570 is the number. We've just been having a spirited debate this morning just about the future of soccer and men's soccer in particular in the United States and where it is headed, where it is going. Was this a step in a positive direction overall? I don't know. I think a lot of people are saying that. Do they actually believe it is another thing? I'm not sure. I felt like it could have been a step in the positive direction had they won yesterday, but how they lost and the way they lost has me questioning everything going forward. And that might sound harsh, but it's just the reality of a team that hasn't, you know, eclipsed the round of 16 in over 24 years. 888-957-9570. Let's go to Richie in San Jose. He's been hanging on tight.
6: Hey, Richie.
7: Hey, how's it going, guys? Hello, hello. Thanks for taking my call. Good morning to everybody. So, touching on what you just said right now, that that 4-1 loss and the way the USA went out is the thing that's really got me shaking my head because as a host nation, it brought back memories. I don't know if you guys recall that tough loss that Brazil had in 2014.
5: Oh, yeah.
7: And although the score margin was different, both teams didn't put up a fight. The U.S. put up a negative fight after those first great four games. But if you guys have noticed one thing that really, really has stuck to me is that these big teams like Belgium, England, Spain, they've came from less to more. From little to more, and that's the difference in these elite tournaments. And it's a bunch of things, a bunch of details.
6: What do you
7: like
6: mean by that?
7: Fact that
6: What do you mean by that? Less to more? I don't know what you mean. I'm just curious.
7: So I mean, maybe not England, but teams like Belgium for sure. And that's another one that hurts because Belgium didn't have a great performance in the group stage.
6: Gotcha.
7: They underperformed. Spain, they didn't do what they had to do in the group stage either, but look at them now. They're teams that know what to do at the right time.
6: Gotcha.
7: They come in clutch at the knockout stage, you know, and USA and Mexico, they came in swinging, so did Canada. I was proud of the three teams from CONCACAF doing that. But in these tournaments, that's where, you know, you got to keep your hands up because these blows, one goal is all it takes, and the USA took four goals, two goals that shouldn't have been, in my opinion. But little things like that that make the difference, little things like that, those details that still put us a little bit behind to the elite.

0: Yeah, you know what? U.S. soccer is moving forward, but like you guys just mentioned now, for us to really say that we took that leap and that there's progress being shown, we needed a win.
1: Yeah.
0: Let it be by 1-0.
1: Yeah.
0: Let it be by 2-0, 2-1, but we needed a well-fought win, because not even a well-fought loss would have sufficed to say U.S. soccer is on a rise. You know what? It's better than it was before, but we're at a standstill, you know, and I say the same thing, because it was bittersweet that that 2-0 loss that Mexico had in 2002 against the U.S., I believe. You know what? That was a highlight. It hurt, but then it was also great to see the U.S. do it. So little things like that, in my opinion, especially coming from a team that, you know, they were calling it the Golden Generation, but I think that 0-2 team was it. Other than that, I mean, you know, I'm a little disappointed. A lot of my teams are getting knocked out now. Portugal being one of them, Mexico being one, and now the U.S. So I guess I'm all for England now, guys. I don't know about you guys, but we all gotta have a favorite now, man. I don't know what to say. I only say that
2: go
0: because
2: Messi.
0: I'm a huge, huge. That's the one that he is a GOAT, but I've always been a Ronaldo fan. But hey, as a Manchester United fan, I got a lot of players that I'm rooting for on the English team. I hope they do good. But hey, still got a couple weeks of soccer left, yeah. So we'll see what happens.
2: Yeah, hell no. I'm sorry, Richie. Hell no to rooting for England. That is the one team that is not allowed to win on U.S. soil. Hell no. I am not rooting for that team. I have nothing against individual players. I cannot see that country win here in the United States. And I can't stand France. Can't stand their arrogance. I would root for them over England in a heartbeat. I think most people are probably rooting for Norway right now because they're
3: just
2: going to
3: say that. We're all Norway fans.
2: But I'm a Messi guy. Like, I think his story is incredible. The fact that he is this age and still doing that. Like, if you're a Steph Curry fan, how could you not be rooting for a guy like Lionel Messi and what he's doing for Argentina, right? Like, right? Come on, man. And speaking of the man, the myth, the legend himself, joining us now on the River Islands guest line, 5 minutes early, baby, because he wants to talk some World Cup. Let's go. Bonte Hill, presented by Ceramani Ford, your Bay Area Ford store. And yes, courtesy of the River Islands guest line. Bonte.
4: He looks great.
2: Good morning. How are we doing, man?
4: Yeah. What's up, buddy?
2: Turn on the audio. Wait, got it.
4: One second. We can't hear you.
2: Oh, he's like the U.S. yesterday. He froze. That was the United States goalie situation yesterday, Joe. Frozen. Not Elsa
4: Let
2: frozen.
4: Let it go. Let it go.
3: Are you going to cry?
2: That's me right now. Yeah. I'm not going to cry. I'm just angry. In the meantime, before we get Bonte back, SK in San Jose. What's up, SK?
5: Hey, how you guys doing today? Good morning.
2: We're hanging in there.
5: What I want to just tell you guys is, to the fan that watches soccer on a consistent basis, this is not a shock. It's not a shock to any of us. To the casual fan, yes, you guys are all upset about what you've seen last night, and it was disappointing. But we're not shocked at what we've seen. That is who the U.S. is. They are not good enough to play against these top clubs. The top teams in the world. And it starts from the very beginning. Okay, there's a kid out there in the U.S. whose parents make $50,000 a year who can't afford to play the game, because of this pay-for-play structure that the U.S. has. You won't see that in Europe. You won't see that in anywhere where soccer is the biggest sport there is. These countries live and breathe soccer, okay? It's the number one sport where they're at. It's not the number one sport here. And this pay-to-play structure here we have here, the U.S. will never be on that elite level, okay? Now, the casual fan, yeah, they had a great tournament, but it's the same for us fans that have been watching the game for a long time.
4: Can I ask you this question? Do you extend that same? Because I have issues with, you're not wrong. I'm not saying that you're wrong in any way. But, like, volleyball is, I'm talking about travel volleyball, is through the roof financially. Basketball, through the roof financially at the youth level. Baseball, through the roof financially. This is not just a soccer issue in terms of the youth level. Would you at least acknowledge that?

0: in the world, okay? And the and when I say the world, this is why the globe is showing why the U.S. is not even close, not even close. And it's gonna it's never gonna change unless the structure from the bottom changes. There's a I'm telling you, there's a kid out there whose parents can't afford to put their kid through soccer, but this kid could be the next great, you know, bigger than Pulisic. And by the way, I don't know which one of you, Joe, said that Malik Tillman was the best player on the U.S. team. You have no idea what you're talking about.
1: Oh, then who was? I mean, I don't know what I'm talking about. That was my eyes were telling me that he looked like their best player through the whatever four games that I watched.
0: I would agree.
1: What?
0: Yesterday, I would agree. Okay. He was better than Pulisic.
2: I think that's what he was saying. That's what basically he was saying.
1: He looked like their best player yesterday.
2: Absolutely. Joining us now on the River Islands guest side, presented by Ceremony Ford, Joe Barry Ford Store. No, Malik Tillman, he was more clutch than Pulisic. Absolutely.
1: He was fighting.
2: We'll bring Bonte into the conversation right
1: now.
2: Well,
1: there was a couple of wings that I actually thought had good games. Robinson was playing really, really hard. He didn't have much.
2: Jedi Robinson. Yeah.
1: Yeah, and then the other guy on the right-hand side, on the top of your screen, I forget what his name was.
2: McKinney?
1: Yeah. I mean, I thought they were playing really hard.
2: Bonte, you can join the conversation right now. It's just, I think the way the team lost and just looked lifeless after that first goal, and they had big front-runner energy, that's what it kind of felt like for me watching it. I just want to get your thoughts overall on what you saw. And was this a positive step forward for the U.S. men's side in America? I'm having a hard time wrapping my head around that, just given the result.
3: First of all, I'm shocked that you've had Shasky talk soccer for 4 hours.
2: He's loved it.
1: The last month.
3: Couple years ago, the Euros were going on in Germany, and he wanted nothing to do with it. So we're taking the right steps here in America. Joe Shasky's talking soccer. That's what I love. Now, is this a positive step for Team USA? Honestly, we won't know that until 4 years from now when they're playing the World Cup in Portugal, Spain, and Morocco. Let's see if they had the building blocks. Let's see if they build on this. Because you're right, Spadoni. There was big front runner energy from the U.S. And it started in the morning when when the red card got overturned. And, all of a sudden you got the narcissist in the White House talking about how he made things happen, how he's an athlete. And I just thought the whole morning stunk for U.S. soccer. It's just people talking trash, not knowing what they're talking about. And I thought it motivated Belgium to be like, you know what? Let's shut these dudes up in their house. Let's shut them up in their house. And when you think about the energy in that stadium compared to what we saw at Azteca Sunday with England and Mexico, it was night and day. So we got humbled last night. We got humbled. And the world is laughing at us this morning.
1: You know what it reminds me? And I was telling Joe, you've watched way more than I have, but it felt like Oregon from, let's say, 10 years ago, when they get up against an SEC front and you're like, oh, you're really good, Oregon. But in the SEC, it's just different. And when I see, the bench players for Belgium coming out and I know who they are, I'm going, wow. I mean, they're loaded.
3: Well, Belgium, a few years ago, they were the number one team in the world. I mean, they've actually underachieved with all the talent they've had. Hazard, Lukaku. I mean, they're stars. If you start, as you mentioned yesterday, Shasky. So that was a tough team. And look, let's be real. Now that we know it, USA was gifted a nice little berth to the round of six, to the knockout stage, because they got to play Paraguay. You got to play Australia. Australia wasn't any good. We saw how they played against Egypt, especially in the PKs. So they had a nice little runway to get to the knockout stage. But when they went up against a big boy, and it happens over and over and over and over again. So all the moral victory stuff last night, I really didn't want to hear it because Mr. Captain America didn't show up, Christian Pulisic.
1: Oh, that guy.
3: I mean, he was god-awful. God-awful. I mean, I can't believe in some of the comments after the game.
2: Hurt again? Rocco,
1: Rocco, right, Bonte? He goes,
3: I don't know Rocco.
1: Before the tournament, he's like, he's fragile. Like, that's what his label was on him. He's fragile. He's fragile emotionally, and he's fragile physically, and it played out.
3: It did play out like that. So, look, again, will we know if this is a positive step in the right direction for Team USA? We will know at the next World Cup. We will know, because the bar now is you have to get past the round of 16. Yeah. You have to make the quarterfinals. And can you do that when the World Cup has moved to Spain, Portugal, and Morocco? And it's going to be hot, and it's going to be humid. You know what I'm saying? The USA had a soft landing here in this World Cup, playing at SoFi Stadium, playing up in Seattle. Now leave.

0: Tyus is cooking a little bit, no doubt about that. But we're going to find out if they can take the next step 4 years from now. And that's unfortunate, because how much momentum will that have with the fans? Because let's be real, in the U.S., and it's hard to keep up with soccer. I try. The Premier League gets played. They play games at like 6 in the morning, sometimes 4:30. It is hard to keep up with the Premier League when we got American football going on. And guess what? Our jobs, we have to talk about American football. We have to talk about the NBA. We have to talk about Major League Baseball. Although the Premier League, and I've said this for many, many years, the NBA should adopt their model in terms of the table that they have.
1: I do like that.
0: Instead of having standings, have the table. Wins, you get 3 points.
1: Yeah.
0: Just overtime. Hey, you want to shorten games up? You want to load manage? No overtimes in a regular season.
1: Yeah.
0: You get a tie. So I love their model, because they really heighten their games every single week. They do about 2 games a week, and they really, really put a lot of production into it. So, but it's tough for Americans to keep up with that stuff.
1: Let me ask you a question that we were kind of just kicking around. There's a whole youth sports conversation about the price points. I think we're in agreement. Like, it's all the sports. I mean, basketball, baseball, football, golf, they all cost so much money to play. I want to talk about what pops culturally in America. Feels like the WNBA has popped the last couple of years. And obviously, riding the wave of the Caitlin Clark phenomenon was a big deal. And it feels like she's kind of been suppressed the last couple of years, but there's still uptick. This year, college baseball, out of nowhere, just became a thing. I don't remember it being a thing. What would it take for soccer to be a thing? If you had to choose between the two, would it be the Team USA advancing farther than they have now, or a singular superstar who is American popping? What do you think would be better for USA soccer in terms of cultural currency?
0: Well, to your point, everything costs money. Ballet class costs money. Dance class costs money. AAU travel ball. So everything's going to cost money. It is what it is, unfortunately. Soccer needs a Tiger Woods. Soccer needs a Tiger Woods.
1: In this country.
0: In this country, we need a Tiger Woods. We need a Tiger Woods on that team, scoring goals left and right, celebrating. And look, when Tiger Woods came onto the scene in golf, I was not a golf fan. I didn't even know how to keep score. And all of a sudden, I saw somebody who looked like me. I was like, oh, this is cool.
1: Yeah.
0: He's wearing a Nike. He's got the red polo on Sundays. He got some swagger. He's showing emotion. And all of a sudden, think about where golf went. Think about where golf went once Tiger Woods came onto the scene. Money, money, money, money, money. And they're still eating off of that money from Tiger Woods. And now golf, although we still, I watch it, but Scottie Scheffler doesn't have a personality. You know what I'm saying? Like, he's kind of quiet.
1: Yeah.
0: Bryson DeChambeau, who we want to wrap our arms around because he's all arrogant and cocky. Dude ain't even made a cut at a major this season.
2: And he's also not arrogant and cocky anymore. Yeah, he's kind of like reserved now.
0: He's been humbled. U.S. soccer needs a Tiger Woods. We need a phenomenon. And that will get people, young people, to say, you know what? I think soccer is cool. Because there's a lot of moms out there who don't want their kids playing football.
1: True.
0: Shasky and Spadoni.
1: That's so true.
0: They don't, like, I know Anna, she goes, if we had a boy, he is not playing football.
2: Yeah,
0: I'm like,
2: no,
0: huh?
2: We've talked about it. Yeah, no.
1: Nicole says that?
2: No, well, we've been talking about it, even Jade and I with Benny, like, I high school maybe. Like, I don't want him playing Pee Wee football. Well, I don't want him playing Pee Wee football.
1: Well, my little guy's going to play rugby here in a couple years. Yeah. And like, no, I'm dead serious, because like, that's what the family does.
2: Yeah.
1: And, look, if he gets cracked, he gets cracked, and we'll figure it out. And if he hates it, he doesn't have to play.
2: Right.
0: And let me clarify something. It's not like this U.S. soccer player who I'm saying he has to be Tiger Woods. He doesn't necessarily have to be black, but he has to be transcendent.
1: That's a great point. That's a great
0: point. He has to be different.
1: Steph Curry's transcendent.
0: Larry Bird was different in the NBA. He has to be transcendent. We're like, ooh,
1: that's a good
0: that
1: call.
0: Looks different. Oh, we got somebody who could lead us to the promised land.
2: You know who's and you're listening to 95.7 The Game, KGN's FM Nation 1, San Francisco, and Odyssey Sports Station. You know who is exactly doing that in this World Cup right now, Bonte? It's Erling Haaland. He is a guy
1: that is a baller
2: for the club level for Man City. One's Premier Leagues, one's Champion Leagues. Like, he's been that dude. The bugaboo about him is, oh, well, he plays for Norway, so we don't get to see him which isn't a traditional powerhouse.
1: Yeah.
2: Just letting people know that just don't watch international. Norway is not some, you know, Spain, not Italy, not one of those blue blood countries when it comes to this game. But he is taking this World Cup by storm almost single-handedly. And now He's put Norway on the map internationally.
1: There's like a Kawhi machinery, like Terminator vibe to him.
2: There might
1: Do you know what I mean?
2: You know, there is. And there's like one, like they have like Udegaard. They have like a couple
1: he
2: of other guys.
1: Baller.
2: But he is one of one, Bonte. If the United States had one of those guys playing for a top club.
1: Or Harry Kane.
2: Doing this, you know, for sure.
1: I mean, Harry Kane's pretty effervescent.
2: No, he is. But England, God, they have so many guys.
1: I know,
2: just
1: but
2: like
1: I'm saying
2: Jude Bellingham.
1: If you put him on this team and he's doing the, you know, like scores
2: sure.
1: the goal and goes like that.
2: But Holland,
1: America would go crazy.
2: I use Holland because he is everything that America
1: right.
2: loves. Big, strong. He does have a
1: it's
2: personality.
1: True. It's true.
2: A little quirky. He can talk some trash. He is everything that America loves about athletes. So
1: point.
2: I think he would be a guy, to your point, Bonte, that would translate. Again, doesn't have to be black or white, Latino. Like,
0: well, no.
2: Doesn't matter. Just be the personality and be that guy.
0: And he's that off the pitch as well. If you look at his Instagrams and his social media, he gets it. He's got commercials with Vinny Jr. from Brazil. They have a mutual respect together. And Haaland's been doing it since he was at Dortmund. And then Manchester
2: yep.
0: City stole his ass. And all of a sudden, he went to another level with Man City. And he may leave there and go to Real Madrid. That's the rumor. He may go play with Mbappe and Vinny Jr. and Real Madrid. So, but he's got the personality off the pitch as well. And obviously, his dad played for Norway. It's pretty
2: yep.
0: cool. They got like three guys whose dads played in the 94 World Cup for Norway. So, yes, a Haaland would be great. Any one of these guys, Jamal, Mbappe, Dembele,
1: I mean,
0: whatever.
1: Salah
0: and you
1: incredible.
0: Know what's great, though? You know what's great, though, about this World Cup? Is the stars have been shining.
2: Yep.
0: And I was so disappointed about Pulisic. I don't want to hear anything. You know what I'm saying? Jamal, Harry Kane, Jude Bellingham, the stars. The brightest stars in soccer have been putting on a show. So, yeah, Haaland is a great call. I love watching Haaland. How about Norway, England, and Miami?
2: I know.
0: Oh, my God.
2: Everyone's rooting for Norway, by the way.
0: Is.
2: Everyone's rooting for them. Like, they're the underdog.
0: No, not me.
2: Not you.
0: Not me.
2: Wait, whoa.
1: What's your allegiance? Who are you rooting for?
0: You guys know I've been rooting for the Three Lions for a long time. I wanted
2: Benedict
0: to win the Euros.
2: Bonte?
0: I've been waiting for the – what are you talking about?
1: You are an old white guy. You're rooting for England?
0: Rashford, Margaret – what? Jude Bellingham, Harry Kane. I've been
1: Bellingham
0: rooting for England for a long time. For a long time. I love the Three Lions. I love the Three Lions and what they're about. I'm rooting for England. I want them to try to make a run here.
2: There's certain teams you can't root for as an American.
0: Why can't we root
2: he
0: for
2: is
0: England?
2: A king. England is one of them.
1: He is
2: unless
1: a king.
2: You're
0: why can't we root
2: you
0: for England?
2: Have the lineage.
1: Well, I hate
2: you can't
1: England.
2: Root for England. They're a rival.
0: Why can't
2: Bonte?
0: We root for England?
2: They're a rival.
0: Seriously.
2: They're a rival.
0: Because of something that happened 100 years ago? I don't give a damn about that.
2: No, it's a rival.
0: I'm talking about the now.
1: Are you rooting
0: Look
1: for them more
0: uniforms?
1: Than you were rooting for the America? Keep it real. Just keep it 100%
0: Oh,
1: honest.
0: I was jacked up when they won
2: it
0: at Azteca Stadium.
2: It's the king's tale.
0: I was jacked up when they went to that Azteca Stadium. You go ask Anna, Chez, I was holding her. By the way, baby Chez has watched every game with me. She's locked in.
2: Oh, yeah.
0: To go down there to Mexico City in that environment, go down a man and win that game, win that match. Yeah, I'm rooting for the Three Lions, man. I need them to go.
1: You have a new nickname, King Bonte the Colonizer Hill.
2: Oh, that's tough.
0: You guys are. See,
2: that's.
0: It's pretty amazing. It's pretty amazing to me how people can enjoy the games, and we always make it about race. We always make it about.
1: No, we just don't like England.
0: And what happened 200 years ago?
2: I just
0: ago,
2: don't like England.
0: And this
2: we just don't
0: that.
2: Like England. I don't like the arrogance
0: you.
2: Of. No, I don't like the arrogance. Of a country that thinks they invented the game.
1: I don't know about
2: and they
1: that.
2: Have won. No, they do, though.
1: I
2: the
1: was just rooting
2: speak,
1: for Mexico.
2: It's like it's their birthright to win the World Cup. You haven't won jack in 60-plus years, all right?
0: No,
2: you've been holding on to this notion that they're the greatest franchise,
1: the
2: greatest country
1: Lions.
2: Ever. They have, no, I'm not saying you, Bonte. I'm saying the way it's portrayed media. No.
0: I don't
2: their
0: get that.
2: Their media thinks that, though.
0: No, but they've been humbled. The players
2: they've
0: in the country
2: humbled.
0: Has been humbled. They have. They've lost Euros. They've lost some World Cups. They've lost some monumental games, monumental matches, man.
2: The arrogance of their theme song to say,
0: let's go.
2: The arrogance of their theme song being, it's coming home. It hasn't been home in 60 years. They're never coming. They went to go get cigarettes and never came back.
0: Listen to who's talking. like the Americans ain't cocky.
2: I never just said had the president they were good. About,
0: I was an athlete. And yeah, well, our best player, he needs to play. And I called this guy and sleepy. Like Americans ain't cocky. We're the cockiest SOBs in the world. We think we should dominate every goddamn sport. And all of a sudden, we get blown out in the soccer match. And everybody's crying, oh, the youth sports. Oh, well, who cares? We got the Hall of Fame game a month from now. Talk about arrogance. We're the most arrogant country there is. Wow. What are you talking about?
2: Deserved arrogance.
0: Who are we to talk down on England? All right?
2: Deserved.
0: We got our asses kicked last night by some dudes who invented waffles. We need to calm down here with the arrogance meter.
2: And French fries.
0: Calm it down.
2: And French fries.

0: Guys, don't forget that. Love French fries.
1: You know, we got full lines on soccer
0: let's get
1: here.
0: To the people
1: We're
0: going to
1: get
0: side.
1: To them on the other side. But also, I want a special happy birthday. I want to give a special happy birthday to two P1 listeners.
0: Is that a tease?
1: Zucci Man and Ernie Chavez.
0: Oh, those are OGs, Bonte.
1: Happy birthday, guys.
2: Happy birthday, Ernie. Happy birthday, Zucci Man. I still talk to him. We still check in time to time, man. Those are my guys. Happy birthday,
1: There's
2: boys.
1: A rumor that you are not allowed to go to any taquerias for the next month.
2: Me?
1: Yeah, because you're rooting for England over Mexico.
2: No. I mean, look, I wanted Mexicans to win.
1: No, you didn't. You said you go three lines.
2: Players only.
1: What are you talking about?
2: Players only. Players only. There was a lot of Mexican flags going on. I felt bad for them. But I got to root for my bracket, and I like Harry Kane. I used to be a Tottenham fan. I loved you, Bellingham.
1: Who's your team now?
0: All right, we'll talk to us.
2: I'm a bandwagon jumper when it comes to soccer.
0: There it is. I love that. Okay. Brought to you by Safeway.

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3: Are you gonna cry? No, we're not crying. Although I'm mad. It's a tough loss. 4-1. We've been talking about it all morning long. We have Bonta Hill with us right now, presented by Ceramani Ford, your Bay Area Ford dealer, courtesy of the River Islands guest sign, as he joins us each and every Tuesday at this time. And was this a positive step for U.S. men's national team and soccer in general from the men's perspective? 888-957-9570 is the number. We've been discussing it all morning long. I see you, Tim. I see you, Chris. Don, we'll get to you, I promise, as Egypt up 1-0 over Argentina. Talk about one of the upsets of the tournament, potentially. That would be one of them. Lionel Messi has been on fire. And Bonta, you're talking about, you know, the stars showing up. That has been a positive. Not all the stars have been. Lamine Yamal, obviously, on line one for Spain. But Spain, man, they just find a way to get it done at the end of the day. 1-0. 2-0. Like, they just, they're a machine. They're a machine. And they're going to, obviously, you know, play Belgium and probably win, because I want to get to this, Bonta. I didn't expect the U.S. to get to the Final Four. I didn't expect them to get to the title game. That's not going to happen. They've been stuck, though, for the last 24 years on the round of 16. The last time they advanced to the top eight, to the quarterfinals, was beating Mexico in 2002, 2-0. And they've been stuck on it ever since. And I just thought, if it's not going to happen this year and in this iteration of the World Cup, in your backyard, to your point, in Seattle, 80 degrees, sunny, you got your best goal scorer back. His red card was suspended. Everything was going right for you leading into this game. And yes, Belgium is not looked at in this World Cup anyways as a powerhouse version of what they were years ago. I just didn't expect them to wet the bed like they did. I mean, I can't get that goalie freeze out of my head, Bonta. It looked like they had never played soccer before. As Messi chokes on that penalty kick, it still remains 1-0.
4: Wow.
3: I'm just salty right now. is his volume up? Is his volume up? Yeah, there you go. Make sure he's up. All right.
5: You're good.
3: I didn't hear you chuckling, so I wanted to. Yeah, I didn't hear you chuckling, so I wanted to make sure we got him. All right.
5: No, I mean, look, I'm not gonna lie to you guys. When the game was over, I started kicking myself. I said, "Damn, I should have put $20,000."
3: Right.
5: I swear to God, I felt like it was a lock all day long. I didn't want to say anything, but I just thought we came out looking like arrogant. And look, FIFA. What I have learned even more so this World Cup, they have the mob. They're the mafia. They're the biggest mafia on the planet. They make calls that no other leagues can make, and they do things where it's penalties, red cards. FIFA's as corrupt as anything I've ever seen. And you know what? They don't hide it at all. They let you know that they're corrupt. They have no, that's the mafia. When they used to kill people and put people in, they let you know.
4: The referee in the England-Mexico game,

0: I wanted to know his backstory. He was the Scott Foster of that night. I could not get over. I go, this guy's incredible. It's all about him.
1: The whole crew in the booth, the replay crew, were all from South America. So you're England, you're playing in Mexico City, and you got all South American. I mean, FIFA, at least they know they're corrupt. They let you know they're corrupt. That's mafia tactics right there. Straight up.
0: All right, let's go to the phone lines because people have been waiting a long time.
2: Tim in North Beach will kick
0: What's
2: off
0: up,
2: the
0: Tim?
2: Tim.
3: Hey, what's going on, guys?
2: How you doing?
3: I'm doing pretty well. A couple of comments, follow up what we just said. I'm not surprised, not unlike Bontai. I'm not surprised at all that they lost. I'm not surprised that they actually beat Bosnia. A couple of things. One, I'm a huge Arsenal fan, Premier League. They won the Premier League this year. A lot of their players, five players actually, are on the England team. And one thing, and I think pointing to one of the player, one of those five players, Bukayo Saka, he's been in the Arsenal Academy since he's been 7 years old.
4: Mm-hmm.
3: And when he was in at 7 years old, his parents weren't paying for him to be there. There is no club sport in all of America, if you're on a club team, that you're not paying buco bucks to play.
0: Well, if you are, let me stop you there. If you are 6'11 and you are 14 years old, you are not paying to play on your AAU team. Someone will foot that bill. And that happens in baseball, that happens in basketball, that happens in every, trust me, there are plenty of programs out there. My cousin played for Alpha Prime. He didn't pay a dollar. There are other people paying the way.
1: Yep.
3: Yeah, there's no 6'7 soccer player, so that's not really.
0: No, but you get where I'm going with this, though.
3: I do. And secondly, until the current game just started between Argentina and Egypt, if you looked at, and everybody has ESPN app, everyone has a cell phone, if you looked at the app, currently, as we all know, because we're talking about it, the World Cup is the biggest soccer, it's the biggest game on the planet.
2: Yep.
3: And if you look at the ESPN app, the very first thing that's on the app at the very top of the page, they're talking about Boozer and Peterson in a summer league game. We just don't care in America about soccer.
1: Yep.
3: But
1: yep.
3: We care about winning. We get our butts hurt when we lose to a team like Belgium, who's not going to be in the final four. They're not going to be in the final. They're not that good. But they've been playing since they've been crawling.
0: Mm.
3: That's the God's honest truth. They are born, and it's a cliche, they're born with a soccer ball in their bassinet.
2: Well, that's true. No, Tim, and I appreciate the call. We want to get some other people here. But that's true for the American players, too. They were playing at a young level. Now, is it to the same level as those other players? Probably not. Now, some of them, and I've been talking about this with Shasky, Bonte, the dual citizen aspect of a lot of these American players, a lot of them grew up overseas. Either they were army brats or one of their parents played overseas. And they were like Serginho Dest, who got subbed out and who looked awful yesterday in that first half, he grew up in the Netherlands. He didn't grow up here in the States. Anthony Robinson, Jedi Robinson, grew up in England. Like, he has an English accent. So it's not like for like the same. And I get what he's saying for the totality of the players growing up in these academies. That is true. Because a lot of our subs, we don't have the depth as a Belgium. Boy, wouldn't it be nice to have a Lukaku and De Bruyne coming off the bench. I understand that. So that's going to be tested for sure. So when our stars aren't shining, a la Christian Pulisic or a Dest or McKennie, we have no one else to turn to. And that's really what's disheartening about what took place yesterday, is our stars didn't shine at all. And we just looked like we never played soccer before at times, quite frankly.
0: You're not wrong in what you're saying. The thing that I just, again, I'm questioning out loud, how come in other sports, the Dominican, Venezuela, they produce tons of baseball players, and this is, America is where the top sport is, right? The top league in that sport is. Japan has two of the highest paid players in baseball currently, right? And like, again, it's a very important sport. Baseball is huge there. We Americanized it after World War II during Reconstruction. I understand all that. How has Serbia produced so many great basketball players? I'm not saying the Serbian league isn't popular, but it's not the NBA. How has France created so many great basketball players the last couple years, and it's not their best sport? So I hear everybody on, well, that's their best sport, but yet every

0: Every other country is producing. Ireland has Rory McIlroy. Northern Ireland, yep. Soccer is their number one sport. Yet Rory is dominating golf. I don't know. I think it's more complicated.
1: Shasky, I'll let you get into it.
0: It's more complicated.
2: Shasky, you absolutely stole my thunder.
0: Okay.
2: When Tim was talking, and it was a lot of sour grapes last night from U.S. fans saying, ah, forget it. We don't even care about soccer. We don't even.
1: No, that was coping.
2: NBA players are all from out of the country.
0: Yeah.
2: Giannis Antetokounmpo from Greece, right? By way of Africa, Nikola Jokic, Luka Doncic, our top players are Wimby. So you got to stole my thunder. These other countries have caught up to us in baseball, in basketball. Now, it hasn't quite happened in football, and I think that's going to be difficult because football is just not embraced, I don't think, on that level. Although football's trying, they're trying to take their game international. I just don't think it's going to translate because out there in Europe, they're like, what's all this equipment?
0: Yeah.
2: It's so slow. We want constant movement. That's the thing with soccer. It just moves and grooves. Same thing with basketball when it's played right. But these other countries have caught up in baseball and basketball. And then when we lose in soccer, we're just like, oh, we don't care. It's nothing. We don't. Then why are you caring all the way up to the World Cup? Why are you going 70,000 chanting USA and singing Country Roads? I don't even know if they play soccer in West Virginia. But it's just – We looked arrogant yesterday.
0: I agree.
2: And it kind of left a sour taste in my mouth with the way we're acting before the match and then after the match.
0: Well, let me take it a step further. Like, I'm not saying that having more athletes play doesn't create overall great depth. But just because you're big and strong does not mean you're going to be good in another sport. Just because you're amazing in one doesn't mean you're going to. For example, I do not think that LeBron James, even if he started at golf from day one, would have been Tiger Woods. I just don't. Maybe he was born and gifted to love basketball. It worked out for him. Conversely, do I believe that guys like Steph Curry are just well-rounded? He'd be great at darts. He'd be great at billiards. Yeah, sure, there's guys like that. But I look at sports like football, and I've used this example all morning. Javon Kinlaw physically looks like he should be a Hall of Fame body, but yet does not play like one. You know what I mean? Aaron Donald fell to the 11th pick for a reason because he's kind of short and kind of stubby, and yet he's one of the greatest defensive linemen I've ever seen. Brock Purdy is not 6'4", 6'5", yet plays quarterback better than most guys who are prototypical size at that position. You still have to have a prerequisite desire to play the sport, skill, dedication, craft, and instincts. And I just hate it when we do this American thing. Well, if our best athletes decided to play soccer, we still might not be good enough.
2: Yeah, you need the technique. You need to love it. Yeah. And look, it's spot on, Shasky, because you just don't know. You just don't know. LeBron James in football, I think he could have been a great football player. He was all state in Ohio.
0: I agree with that.
1: Tight ends.
2: He may have been all, but
0: I agree.
2: But he chose to play hoops, and I think he made the right decision. Also, I just think you're a young kid in America, and you're on social media, and you're seeing what's popping in America. It's the basketball highlights. It's the football highlights. And you know right away, if you could crack into those leagues, you're going to get a big-time payday. Soccer, there may be a lot of work to get there. You know, not playing on a senior club right away. Grinding your way through these low-level clubs. Like you look at all these guys, Haaland and Mo Salah, they start at low-level clubs.
0: Yep.
2: You know what I'm saying? Like, it's rare that you just get caught up to the senior club at a young age. Now, you have exceptions, but you got to work your way up. And then all of a sudden, a big payday happens. That's why I think a lot of kids don't play baseball or they quit baseball because they're like, do I really want to go through college baseball? Do I really want to go through the minor league system? All of a sudden, I'm playing in El Paso, Texas. Wait a minute. I'm playing in nowhere in Oklahoma in single A. I don't know if I want to do this. I don't know if I want to go through that grind.
0: Do you think NIL is another factor in just in terms of like choosing sports? Or could be, I guess, moving forward? Because Carter keeps suggesting that to me. And I'm like, well, because I was thinking about it this way. Let's say you're in eighth grade, right? And you do play soccer or whatever. When football season comes around, whether you've played football at any level or not, everyone's like, yeah, I'll go try out for the freshman team. There's 60 guys out there. If mom and dad let me, I'll go play that. Mm-hmm. Nobody's like, hey, it's freshman year. I've never played soccer. I'll go try out for the soccer team. Like, there's a prerequisite level of skill you have to even consider that.
2: Yeah, you got to start that at a low. Like, I didn't play soccer. And when I kicked the ball around with Chester, I'm like, oh my God, I'm so uncoordinated. I'm terrible. But I didn't play youth soccer. It wasn't appealing to me. And it just wasn't on television. Yeah. I had no access to it at an early age. It just didn't. It was football, baseball, and basketball in my hood. That's what we played all the time. Golf clubs, what's that? I don't know anything about

0: golf. And then you look at the golf courses or you look at the tournaments when you're a young kid and you see who's playing it. And it's like, well, I don't know if I fit in with that group. Sure. I just don't. So I look, man, it's going to take a long time and you got to really dedicate some of these kids to playing soccer. Do you really want to do this at a high level? What do your academies look like? I know they're trying to build academies and they're bringing in top players like the Beckhams of the world, the Henrys of the world, Zlatan, who we see on Fox. He came over to the U.S. and played. Messi's playing with Inter Miami. Beckham came over to the U.S. Yeah. You have those top dogs, those pioneers who've invested in American soccer, but you need it. You just need a little more. And look, it's going to take some time. Maybe we're a couple World Cups away. Well, I think we're making progress, but we're a couple World Cups away from really being a factor, I believe. And we'll see. We need that transcendent superstar. There's no doubt.
1: And the only thing I would push back, and those names are they're big names, no doubt. And Messi might be a little different because he's still at his peak and he's still at his prime, even though he just missed a penalty kick recently. Zlatan was over the hill. Beckham over the hill. Okay. They've had a lot of these guys, Luis Suarez. Like, they couldn't cut it in international play anymore and overseas. So it almost became the MLS is a quote-unquote, and it still has this label overseas. It's the retirement league. If we start getting, and this is when I said, I'll know soccer is changing, at least at a club level here. If we start getting, like, Kylian Mbappe's in their prime and start handing over the big dough, but that's the problem, Bonte.
0: Well, that is the problem.
1: We're not going to get those guys over here unless we give them $200 million.
0: It's a great point. I mean, if you're growing up over there, why wouldn't you play in the Premier League?
1: Yeah.
0: Right? Why wouldn't you play in La Liga? And you got Real Madrid, Atletico Madrid, and you've got Barcelona FC. Why wouldn't you play in the German League, right? Where you got Bayern Munich and Dortmund and all those guys. Like, even PSG, League One has grown out there in France. So it's the environments too. Mm-hmm. The one thing I noticed when you look at these other countries, I was fortunate enough to go to 3 World Cup games at Levi's, Jordan and Algeria, and the chants and the nonstop singing and their energy. You're like, wow, Austria. Wow. We don't have any chant. Like, it's probably a minute thing, but what are we chanting? USA.
1: Yeah. We like, copied like, the we don't school. Have any of we that copied the camaraderie. School USA one. Yeah.
0: Yeah, but even then, they tried to do that at Levi's, and it was like, these other countries, man, they got the juice. So if you're one of those players coming over here to your prime, in your prime, going to MLS, you're not going to do that. You're like, dude, I'm playing in front of 20,000 people. Yeah. Why not go to Liverpool and play Anfield? You know what I'm saying? Why not go to Man U? So I don't know, man. It may not ever be our sport. That's the thing. We may not ever be dominant in it.
1: Yeah, we'll clear the lines here in a second. It's funny because Robert Lewandowski, who a lot of people listening right now are like, who's that? Well, he's Poland's best player ever. He's a star.
0: He's a star
1: over in the Bundesliga.
0: But he's 39 years old.
1: Exactly. He's 39. He was a star at Bayern Munich and then a star at Barcelona. Now he's going to play for the Chicago Fire. But as you said, he's 39. He realized he's going to he wants to go live in America and get you know, have fun in Chicago. But no one's going to care. No one's going to care here because he's 39 years old. Don and Marin. What's up, Don?
2: What's up, Don?
1: You're on the roast with Bonte.
3: It's John and Marin.
1: Oh, hey, John. Who the hell is John? What's up, man?
3: I'm in Sonoma now. But listen, Bonte Shafsky, so here's the thing. If you take a funnel, right? So I coach a bunch of sports, right, Marin? And, you know, I grew up, I'm 60. We played football, basketball. Yeah. We laughed at soccer growing up, right? We go out to pee and play soccer like, yeah, whatever. But if you look at the kids I grew up with here and coaching them, they all play soccer. If it's a funnel, they all play soccer. All of them, the great football players, baseball. Then as the funnel comes down, they get older. What happens to the best athletes? They gravitate to football, baseball, basketball. Why is that? Because, you know, there's no Tiger Woods in soccer. Who do we have here to look up to? That's kind of my comment. What do you think?
2: Great. No, I think it's a good point. I think that there's a social currency, especially for families and kids in other sports, and they want to look up to what they look up to. And the other part is, and I think this is an underrated part, like the house you live in, my dad didn't grow up with hockey. So I didn't really grow up with hockey.
1: No.
2: Now, had my dad grown up with hockey, I would be a hockey fan to a way higher degree. And so I think that it's... You know, what are you surrounded by and what's being fostered within the home?
1: It's a great point. And, you know, for me, and I talked about this earlier, Bonte, Joe, like it was that 2010 really 2006 World Cup, I started really getting into it.

0: Italy was in the same group as the United States, and it was fun. Brian McBride with the blood all over his face. Like, that was kind of like my first introduction. I was 13 then, right? And then 2010, Landon Donovan, the goal against Algeria in stoppage time. Incredible theater. One of the great goals you'll ever see, and dramatic moments, right? And that was really what sold it for me. But again, my dad didn't really grow up. I didn't watch soccer. Like, hell, my Uncle Phil, who was from England, yeah. When I would visit over there, he's a massive Man United fan. So, like, I kind of got my first introduction there. But even then, my cousin, who was his son, he was like, yeah, Dad, can we put on, like, Pokemon or something? Like, we don't want to watch. Like, even then, it was like, it wasn't translating. So, it's a good point, and you brought it up, Bonte, like, that next big player, if it could happen within the next 10, 15 years, our Erling Haaland, if you will, I do think that would go so much, and it would push so much forward on the men's side, and just getting that type of larger-than-life figure to change the perception of the sport here. On the men's side,
1: somebody
0: I want to say.
1: Somebody in the chat just brought up a name from the from the past, Freddie Adu.
2: Oh, yeah.
1: I'll never forget that.
0: Freddie Adu.
1: Sports Illustrated, 14 years old. And he was supposed to be that guy.
0: Yeah.
1: And it just flamed. Like, did he even factor for Team USA?
0: Not really. Ever? He played, but like,
1: you know what I'm saying? They tried to make him that guy. Sasky brought up hockey. And we're going to find out about hockey in the Bay Area real soon. Now, I know fans get behind the Sharks.
0: Sure.
1: They do. Especially when they're good. They sell out the SAP Center and they get behind them or whatnot. But it is tough catapult them above the Warriors, Giants, and Niners. How many hockey rinks are in the Bay Area? You know what I'm saying? Exactly. We didn't grow up with snow. We don't have any snow. You know what I'm saying? So it's like, as much as we want to love hockey, are we going to ever, ever put it above the NBA or Major League Baseball? Like, not in this town, not in this region. I'm sorry. Maybe in Chicago they have the Blackhawks for a second,
0: yeah,
1: or the Bruins in Boston, yeah, but they'll still have the Red Sox and the Patriots and the Celtics, right? The Flyers in Philadelphia, they're never catapult the Eagles or the Sixers or the Phillies.
3: You got your daughter participating in lots of activities right now, and I just think about, like, the kids I coach. The two sports that are really popular at about 11, 12, 13, let's say you don't think you're that good in a given sport, I see a lot of people gravitating toward lacrosse. I see a lot of kids now gravitating toward indoor boys volleyball. Like, there are a lot of golf. There are a lot of other sports now. And I think
1: flag football
3: is huge with girls, but definitely with the kids. But like, Bonte, I the commitment for all year round basketball, all year round baseball, all year round soccer, it's just a lot. It's a lot. And I think it's almost unnecessary. But then I look at these other sports where these other countries where people are like, well, that's all they do. Well, it's hard to argue because the success is there.
1: No, it's all they do. I mean, is baseball big in England?
3: No.
1: You know what I'm saying?
0: No.
1: Is baseball big in Germany?
0: I don't think so.
1: Is baseball big in France?
0: Bonte, the Italian team was like good in the World Baseball Classic, but it was a bunch of Italian Americans that didn't speak the language.
1: Right. We have way too many things going on in America. And you know what? I wouldn't want my kids to commit to just one thing.
0: No.
1: I like the fact that my daughter does a little ballet. She does a little dance. She does other things. Like, I want my kids to be diverse in what they do. Don't commit to, like, we grew up in San Francisco. I played everything.
0: Yeah.
1: Like, and it, you know,
3: well, when people
0: seasonal,
3: would ask you,
0: right? It was seasonal.
3: Well, that's
0: always
3: funny you say that. Cause what I was just going to say, when people would ask Joe, what's your favorite sport? To this day, it's like, it might be baseball, but ask me in the middle of football season, and I'll probably say football. I'll say the 49ers. Like, in the middle of a Warriors season, that's probably basketball. Like, what time of the year was it? You know what I mean? And was I outside playing that right then and there?
1: Yep, it's summertime. It was straight wiffle ball.
0: Yeah.
1: You know, we're playing baseball all summer long, watching Giants baseball on KTVU football season. It was all about the Niners, especially back in the late 80s and 90s when it was Super Bowl or bust. It was all about the Niners. And then the Warriors, look, they had to capture our attention. The Warriors were they were like the Sharks back in the day. Even though they had run TMC for a couple years, then you had Mully, and you had the 1 year Weber, Sprewell, and Mully. They really had to capture your attention because they weren't any good consistently. And it was like, well, we got the Niners. And you know what? The Giants just signed Barry Bonds. I think we're good here. Warriors, you have to really, you got to make us love you. You know what I'm saying?
3: There was a time when, like, the Pro-Am at Kezar was as big as the Warriors.
1: Absolutely.
3: I'm not even joking.

0: McGill's.
1: I'm not even joking. Thank
0: Yeah,
1: you.
0: no, it was. Upper deck, lower deck. It was standing room only. Jay Kidd's playing at the Pro-Am. The Warriors were, they were the, I don't even want to say the Sharks because it sounds disrespectful, but they were clearly third on the pecking order back in the day.
2: Let's go to Chrissy in San Jose. He's been very
3: Chrissy.
2: patient. It's up, Chris. You're on the roast with Bonte.
4: Yo, what's up, guys? Hey, guys, lots of great points here you guys have made. Just want to talk real quick about the game last night. I agree with Bonte. I don't think, not disappointed that we lost. I was kind of more of hoping for an upset. But yeah, been longtime soccer fan, played as a kid, played in college. I just want to talk about the grassroots here.
2: Yeah.
4: Besides the incentives for athletes and the pro, you know, like you guys said, football, basketball, it's all the hype. Kids are on Instagram, TikTok, watching all these highlights. If we really want to grow that pool, we got to incentivize it for kids to want to play, right? Give them, you know, even if it's just smaller contracts, a couple thousand bucks a year, that'll get more kids to be playing. I know it sounds really hard to do, but this is what's happening all over Europe.
2: It's true.
4: Also, somebody talked about making pressure makes diamonds, right? I'm not sure. Somebody mentioned that about 30 minutes ago. The only way I think U.S. soccer is going to get better and at the national level, and this includes Mexico too, is to combine CONMEBOL and CONCACAF together as one, you know, basically American continent, right?
2: That's
4: Which we are.
2: interesting.
4: This will basically, you know, put the U.S. and Mexico against teams like Argentina, Uruguay, Brazil, Colombia, you know, for 3 years straight, basically up until qualifying. This is the only way I see it happening. And if they don't do this, then we're going to be stuck at this,
2: It's
4: you know,
2: interesting.
4: plain, no offense to St. Kitts and Nevis and Aruba and Bermuda. But, you know,
2: So you're
4: their
2: saying they need to
4: quality is
2: join
4: not
2: the
4: there, guys.
2: SEC? Well, yeah, and that's essentially,
0: Yeah,
2: that's
0: there you
2: right. Like, I'm trying to think of the
0: That's a good
2: equivalent.
0: point.
2: Well, no,
1: Argument.
2: it's interesting because but the cynic in me, Bonte and Shasky, you know what they'll do? It'll be like the top six teams or whatever in that conference, and the U.S. is good enough to still be like in that 5-6 category. But it does make it a little more exciting because I think what he's getting at is what you see in Europe right now with a squad like Italy, which hasn't
1: They're battle
2: qualified
1: tested.
2: in like three.

0: it does make it a little more exciting, because I think what he's getting at is what you see in Europe right now with a squad like Italy, which hasn't qualified in like three world straight World Cups.
1: Yeah, but I'm saying anyone that comes out of that is battle tested.
0: The team the U.S. beat, Bosnia Herzegovina, was the one that beat Italy.
1: That's crazy.
0: In Turkey, the same thing.
2: How many World Cups has Italy had? They've won.
0: Oh, they've won multiple. They're one of the greatest of all time.
2: They're power. They're powerhouse. So the fact that they haven't made three World Cups. Look, it's going to take a lot. And here's what scares me. With the way they lost last night, how much carryover is it with the fans?
0: Exactly.
2: Because is this just a fad where it's the World Cup in our country? Yeah. And, it's the fun thing to do to be at the World Cup game. And, yeah, World Cup Team USA. Yeah, woo, woo, woo. Or are we just going to say, you know what, we don't even care about soccer 2 years from now?
1: So,
2: like, by the time the next World Cup comes around, what will that buzz be like for Team USA?
1: Well, then,
2: and you don't want that to dissipate at all.
0: That's why I thought yesterday was so important. Had they won it, Bonte, I do think it's like, wow, this is the first time they've advanced this far in 24 years. I do think this would have resonated a lot more had they won it. And it's the way they lost. Like, and I could have even swallowed it if it was like a 2-1 or penalty kicks. It would have been heartbreak, but man, you would have respected it more than whatever you saw yesterday.
2: They were lucky they weren't down 4-1 at halftime.
0: It was awful.
2: Belgium clearly outplayed them. And they tried to run it up on them, and it just looked amateur. I know the goalie made a great save in the first 4 minutes. I can't believe that transpired.
0: I know.
2: You go down 3-1, and you just felt the air just leave that stadium. And you felt the energy from the U.S. players just leave their body saying, yeah, we don't have it. So, you know, the way they lost, I wonder how much carryover and how much momentum with the fans will be here from now, 4 years from now.
1: The other thing is they've got to put grass in Seattle. I know it rains a lot.
0: All these stadiums.
1: It looked incredible.
2: Grass everywhere.
1: Just incredible.
2: Grass everywhere.
0: Atlanta now.
1: It looks incredible.
2: SoFi? New York?
1: I don't get it.
2: When they, get the grass.
1: It's not
2: NFL.
1: Our community where we don't have the money and the infrastructure and the gardeners. We literally don't have the money to be able to upkeep these fields. That's one thing. These pro teams.
0: Oh, the billionaire owners. I know.
1: They've got enough money in the NFL to switch these grass fields out.
2: Absolutely. Hey, it's a drop in the bucket for them. Especially with the way the NFL is pumping in.
1: Oh, God. Well, printing money.
0: And they always say, like, oh, well, the weather's different. It's summertime here. I was like, yeah, but if teams in the desert, Arizona and Las Vegas can figure it out, you guys can figure it out, too. Before we get to final thoughts, Steven Marin. What's up, Steve?
3: Hey, what's up, guys? Hey, can we retire this trope about if only the best athletes in America played soccer?
1: I know. Thank you.
3: The reality is, and by the way, this goes for more than just soccer. The NFL, as much as we get obsessed with the underwear Olympics, is not just about who can jump the highest and run the farthest. I mean, heck, in our own backyard, we have Exhibit A on that with Brock Purdy, right?
1: Exactly.
3: And the reality is that soccer, the more people understand it and appreciate it, the more they realize that it's a combination, yes, of athleticism, but also of, like, pure skill and intelligence.
1: Feel, instincts. I mean, there's so much toughness, mental toughness. How many track guys have turned to play football and have been nothing? How many guys?
2: Nothing.
1: How many guys in the history of the game?
2: A lot.
1: How many guys have converted successfully from wrestling and from rugby? There's only been a handful that have really had great careers that have been wrestlers or rugby players that have tried to play the NFL.
0: I mean, Brock Lesnar
2: was
0: trying.
2: Raiders had this wide receiver.
1: Yeah. Okay. James
2: Raiders
1: Jett?
2: Had this wide receiver late 80s.
1: James Jett.
2: Early 90s. It was another guy, too, I was thinking of. But James Jett, no doubt. There was another guy.
1: Oh, okay.
2: Niners had a guy not too in the 80s that Bill Walsh tried out. And he was
1: that was a track
2: soft.
1: Guy?
2: Yeah, that was a track guy. Hmm. So, I mean, rugby.
1: Yeah.
2: Think about the rugby guy, your boy Jared Hayne.
0: Yikes.
2: Right? So, yeah, it's not that easy, folks.
0: No, it's not
2: that easy.
0: Final thoughts.
4: It's time for final thoughts. Wrapping up the show with our final takes on the Morning Roast.
1: Bonte, Ronaldo Nehemiah.
2: Oh my God.
0: OG Ronaldo? Come on. Not Ronaldo.
1: No, he was a Niner in the early 80s.
0: Not the Ronaldo from Brazil. Not Cristiano.
2: That's exactly who it was.
0: Not Ronaldinho. The Ronaldo for the 49ers.
2: Yeah.

0: It's not that easy, folks.
1: Well, it's like, I was saying this, like, even in football, like, Frank Gore would not win any, like, track event or any lifting event. Like, Frank Gore's one of the greatest running backs I've ever seen in my life, and he's, like, the last guy I'm picking if we're just, like, looking at somebody in their uniform.
2: Correct.
1: Jared Haynes was so terrible.
2: My final thought is Argentina, they're in trouble. They're going to be down 1-0 at halftime. They've had a lot of chances.
1: When I seen that ball.
2: I mean, I wish we had this goalie for Egypt last night for the U.S. I'll say that.
0: When I saw him throw that ball, Alex.
1: Bonte, is LeBron. Bonte, take the final thoughts. Is LeBron coming to the Warriors? Oh.
0: I don't know, man.
1: That's a no.
0: Look, listen, I don't know. I don't have any tie in to clutch sports. I mean, Rich Paul's dick. Rich Paul, man.
1: Thank you, Rich Paul. I'm sick of him.
0: It's the worst podcast ever. He's disrespecting so many people.
1: Thank you. Thank you.
0: But you know what? The Warriors do not get LeBron James. Oh, boy. Yikes. We may have a long season ahead of us. Oh. I mean, the team is basically the same. You just switch out Kuminga for Yaxel Lindeborg. And you basically have the same team, and you have to deal with: is Al Horford going to play back to backs? Is Kristaps Porzingis going to play back to backs?
2: No.
0: Is De'Anthony Melton going to play back to backs? You have to low manage Steph Curry because the new norm is the runner's knee. Draymond Green's getting up there. Is he going to be playing? Well, Draymond's not even on the team yet, so who knows? They need LeBron. They need LeBron just to be competitive. And I'm just saying, man, they don't sign LeBron James, this could be a disastrous offseason.
2: Is this the worst thing that could have happened to Dunleavy as far as perception from the fan base, LeBron becoming available? What I'm saying, though? Like, had he just gone back to the Lakers and it was just rolling it back, would fans be as upset?
0: Oh, yeah, no. I mean, fans are mad because Anthony Simons signed with different teams. That's where Warriors – that's why I heard somebody say yesterday that, you know, Bay Area fans just kind of like, they don't lose sleep over these teams or whatnot. I beg to differ. Bay Area fans have never been more passionate. You know, I don't know what transplants some people have been talking to, some people who just moved here 5 years ago, but Bay Area fans they're on full tilt with the Giants, the Warriors, and hell, the Niners made the second round of the playoffs last year, and people still want Shanahan and Lynch gone. So we need something to shake with the Warriors, that's for sure. It would be nice to have LeBron James sign.
1: I love when King Bonte is conquering and going out there and trying to, you know, capitalize on colonizing other people's sports opinions. Congratulations, dude. Way to go after the Archduke.
2: Did you just say that he stole people's opinions?
1: No, he's conquering them.
2: Well, he said he stole them. That's what you just said.
1: He's planting his flag on their forehead.
0: After Shasky stole my O for Florida last week, he's one to talk.
1: I repackaged it.
2: Repackaged.
1: You made it a hot bar. I made it a hot song.
0: I called Shasky that Sunday after the Denver situation. I said, "Man, they're O for Florida." Shasky goes, "Wow, that's pretty good."
2: It wasn't. It wasn't the ignition. It was the remix to ignition.
1: Exactly.
2: Okay.
0: We don't want to talk about that guy.
2: Are we not allowed to? 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That song still hits.
1: It does hit, though.
2: It does hit. I'm sorry, Steiny.
0: No, what's up? Not guilty.
1: I've got one more thing I got to say. I'm one episode into the season 3 House of Dragons, and I'm not giving away anything. Can I just say, in general, in the Game of Thrones universe, the recklessness that they operate with these dragons is just unbelievable. Like, it's unbelievable. You have a dragon, and you're just recklessly losing them left and right.
2: Blew a 3-dragon lead. 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Here for you, here for good.
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1: You've worked too hard to wonder if your wealth manager is actually working for you. 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Getting it right matters. Baylard has been in the Bay since 1969.

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8: For what? 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
7: He brings the perspective.
9: Yeah, I think they both have a great point.
10: Get off me, text line.
7: He's truly one of a kind.
8: That is wow.
9: Oh, my God. Oh.
7: He's doing a great job.
10: Okay. I need you to man up and say what you really want to say.
11: Simon, you're doing a great job.
12: It's just a feeling.
7: And together, they are Steiny and Guru.
9: Yeah!
7: On 95.7 The Game.
10: All righty. We lost.
9: Yeah, we did.
10: We got crushed. We got routed.
9: We just didn't look right. Couldn't dribble. Couldn't pass.
10: What was that about? You said you didn't like the, you had a bad feeling about it going in.
9: I should have bet the house on this one.
10: Team USA looked outclassed. That's what I saw yesterday.
9: Yeah, I mean, they got beat 4-1.
10: Outshot 15-7.
9: There you go. What other numbers you got for me?
10: Well, it was the most goals in the U.S. World Cup. They had 11, and it was their first knockout win since 2002. You know?
9: All right.
10: You're my guy, baby.
9: Back to LeBron.
10: Dude, really?
9: No.
10: This thing could go. Oh. Evan and I were talking when you left the green room. This thing has the ingredients, Donnie, to go a long, long time. And he knows what it is. He knows. I mean, he's the big boy on campus, man. He can milk this.
9: August 6th. That's when Anthony Davis can be extended. So. Maybe they're.
10: So you think?
9: Maybe something's waiting until that point. But
10: what did you make of my assessment that last year I felt like the Warriors' offseason was hijacked by Kuminga and his situation? And currently, I think the Warriors' offseason to be made or pass or fail is dependent on LeBron James. It's being hijacked with his decision.
9: There's a case to be made. There's no doubt about it. I mean, the Warriors haven't done anything except. With their own free agents, and we'll just wait on LeBron and then determine the offseason after he makes a decision, whether it was good or not. So that game last night,
10: yeah.
9: I'm watching that game last night, and I just had a bad feeling. Like this,
10: but why did we look as porous as we did?
9: You know why? Something happened with the when they overturned the red card for Balogun, and they gave Belgium incentive because Belgium

0: Belgium had a problem with what happened, and rightfully so. And
1: wow.
0: I thought, you know, the minute we get this guy back, Belgium just
1: they
0: use that as motivation.
1: Well, Belgium's manager, Rudy Garcia, said, Stani, football won over politics after the game, if you're into that.
0: Yeah,
1: I mean, we had some people call about West Oakland Holloway, and others believe in karma or not. You and Evan kind of didn't, but you didn't like, you just felt like there was a dark cloud over Babonte. I don't know if you saw this, but they just posted him. He joined Spadoni and Shasky saying, USA Soccer needs, they need a star, a phenomenon.
0: And they right have Pulisic.
1: Now, well,
0: does from Hershey, Pennsylvania.
1: Does he want to be it, though? You know what I mean? Just, I'm talking about a dude. And, of course, everybody could use a Messi. And I'm just, maybe that's it, Stani. But I just, they didn't look buttoned up at all yesterday. They look clumsy. They look slow. It was just, wow.
0: Yeah. Let me ask you this, Goo.
1: I'm here.
0: What is it about, like, what is it about the World Cup that got everybody, like, into it? And now that the U.S. is gone, do you think that American fans will kind of tune out for the final, you know, eight teams that are left?
1: Okay. I'm being real, and you can laugh if you want. But, Stani, I'm all in, and I don't know where I go get my American soccer, Monday Night Football version football of soccer. So that's another story, but I'm all in as far as I'm still going to follow. And I just, to me, this was like the U.S. in the Olympics when we beat Russia in hockey, you know, miracle on ice. I was hoping this team could do something like that. And you know, this doesn't come around the World Cup often. We know how long it is before we get the next one. And I just thought maybe Buffalo Springfield, something was happening here, and it was so dope to see, you know, all the different countries represented at bars here and everywhere. And I was back in Boston, and people were rooting for their team, and we had a dog in the fight. So now I'll ask you and throw it back at you. You heard me. I'm still going to watch. Will you?
0: Yeah, I probably will watch. Maybe not to the degree that I would have had the United States been playing another game in a week or so. But, like, I'm, you know, whenever we have an event like this where, you know, it's a sport that you know, we're kind of getting to know. You know, we're not soccer experts. Although, then I'm thinking to myself, well, why am I not a soccer expert?
1: That's it.
0: I watched hundreds of soccer games with my kids over the years. Now, I don't watch, you know, the English Premier League like other people do.
1: Dibs, Tittle, and Evan.
0: But my question is like, is this the greatest sporting event in the world? The World Cup. I'm thinking it is. And the reason I'm thinking it is now is because, you know, back when I was growing up, it used to be the Olympics. But I think the Olympics have really, the interest has waned as they've continued to allow more and more non-amateurs in. But there's something about having the World Cup here that was just, it was pretty unbelievable. And I'm just kind of wondering if you were watching these games, do you get mad that the United States lost? Or because you're not a huge soccer fan, let's say 12 months a year, 365 days a week, are you able to just kind of move on? And I'm just wondering if there is genuine anger out there about the way the United States played yesterday, and you know, the fact that they couldn't advance to the final eight, and just kind of how everybody feels about it, does the spectacle outweigh the disappointment of the loss?
1: That's well said and beautiful, and I'll just take a crack at it because I could hear Willard now because he makes fun of me saying, you know, Guru, you watch everything. But obviously I don't, Will, because I don't watch soccer when it's not the World Cup and I want a relationship with soccer. So there's that. How do I get that, Stani? And can soccer do a better job to be in, you know, fair weather fans, you know, living room to where, you know, I can build a relationship with it and know more about it. But with that, I just, you didn't ask me, but I'm going tennis. You know, where's the next John McEnroe in tennis? You know, we're watching, you know, right now, and there's a lack of American talent. And I guess I'm asking you, how and where do I go MLS to build that relationship with soccer? But as far as me being mad, I'm not mad. But I will give Bonte credit to what his assessment on we need a guy, or the U.S. men's soccer needs a guy. And I think that would go a long way. And when was the last time? I'm asking. I don't know. I'm ignorant. When was the last? Well, we know. When was the last time we had a guy? Our Messi, you know?
0: I don't think we've ever had a Messi. But,
1: Pele?
0: You know, again, you know? Like, I'm not.
1: I'm just asking.
0: Yeah, but, you know, Pele wasn't American.
1: Yeah.
0: So we've never, I don't think, had a guy like that. But I'm just, you know.
1: Are you mad?
0: Am I mad? Yeah. No, I'm not mad.
1: I think it sucks anyway. It was getting cool.
0: We were a tough team to root for with everything that happened. I'm sorry. We just were. After the red card and unprecedented that was.
1: Wow.
0: You know, I think we kind of got what we deserved. We did. But
1: we're ranked 16th. I think Belgium was ranked 8th, so the better team, if you're into math, the better team won. But do you really believe Team USA was – they didn't show up, or they looked sloppy like they did because of that overturn? I don't.
0: Well, they just got completely outplayed. Like, they were never in that game but for 61 seconds.
1: And when you tied at 61, they scored in 60 seconds.
0: Yeah. But, like, you know, and I've been lucky enough to be at a World Cup.
1: Oh,
0: yeah, I bet you didn't know that, did you?
1: No, which match?
0: The Women's World Cup.
1: Now, let me see my Steiny history. I think it's – you weren't in Vancouver. Where were you?
0: Yeah, Vancouver.
1: Yeah, look at
0: me. I watched the U.S. women beat Japan, I think like 6-1 or something to win that World Cup. It was in 2016, maybe?
1: So you'll never forget that experience.
0: It was probably the best sporting event I've ever been to. It was absolutely incredible. In fact, I made a promise to myself, I'm going to go see another World Cup at some point. And I'll give you the venues.
1: Okay.
0: And maybe you and I can make a trip together.
1: I don't know who you are right now because I can't even get you to watch a game with me, but wow, okay. Something's gotten into you.
0: But anyway, 888-957-9570 is the number. I want to talk a little bit about this soccer game last night. I want to know what you thought of it. And, you know, if you tune into soccer like me here and there once in a while, are you disappointed? Do you feel like this team played its worst game on the biggest stage? Or are you just happy with the entire spectacle? And knowing that, you know, Belgium's probably a better team than the U.S. and they got beat and they won't be advancing to the final eight.
1: Yeah. And I got something for you on the other side too.
0: Okay. 888-957-9570. If you want to weigh in on last night's World Cup loss, 4-1, Belgium beats the United States. And, you know, wasn't a game for but a minute, really, when the United States tied it at 1, but then that was a short-lived lead. That segment was brought to you by the California Office of Traffic Safety.
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10: All righty. What's today, Tuesday?
13: Yes, sir.
10: Worst day of the week. I do think it's kind of worse than Monday.
14: We'll be fine.
13: I've had 8 years together going on nine. I have not rubbed off on you. I don't play that game anymore. There is no favorite day of the week.
10: Bonte's favorite day is Monday,
13: that was
10: Guru.
13: There's no way. But V, we love you. You'll be in Friday with me, Snotty. But I got to tell you this. Every day above water is a blessing.
10: I quote Scarface. You don't quote Scarface.
13: That's a jumping box.
10: Every day above water is a good day.
13: Mel
10: Bernstein right before he got shot in the stomach.
13: Such a great movie, man. But anyway, you know, Willer got in a car accident last week. It could have went left.
10: That's not good.
13: Listen, my point is you got to be thankful every day, man. So Tuesday is some people didn't make it to Tuesday, partner.
10: But Tuesday's still here. Nevertheless.
13: Make the best at it. I'm feeling some type of way. Let's get this soccer. And then I want to, the word of the day for me, because I was out last week.
10: Landon Roop.
13: No. It's Ramos. That Oppo power is breakups. I want to do a case study on things that are so good. Tandems. Jaylen Brown and Jason Tatum should have grew old together. 5 Eastern Conference trips, 2 final trips. What happened? And we kind of had that out here with Durant.
10: Durant.
13: He didn't like it here. No, that was different.
10: Oh, really?
13: Klay wasn't Klay.

0: And I'm not dissing Clay. You know what I mean?
1: It was a breakup.
0: Joe Montana was different. Steve Young was waiting. But anyway, we'll get to it. But the soccer thing, Stoney, talk to me, man.
1: Well, it's funny. Here's the analogy I want to make. All right, so, you know, we talk a lot of basketball and football here. And, you know, I just say basketball. I feel like I got a little bit of a finger on the pulse. I think I know a little bit about the game. I'm not saying I'm a know-it-all. But, you know, sometimes you talk about – we talk about basketball. We'll get a couple calls, and the calls will mean well. And, you know, then we'll hang up, and I'll think, that guy doesn't know anything about basketball. And so what I'm thinking is, like, if you're a hardcore soccer guy or gal, like, it is kind of annoying, isn't it, that fair weather fans come out of the woodwork and say, well, we stink. We are terrible at soccer. I mean, Pulisic, he had our goalie make that mistake. I mean, we're just outclassed. You know what I mean?
0: I do. Will you put me in this category if I say this to you?
1: Yeah, I'm in that category.
0: Soccer's not our sport.
1: Yeah, but
0: other countries are better than us. That's obvious, right?
1: Well,
0: or are you saying, "Goo, you don't have the accolades or the where?"
1: Basketball was invented in Canada.
0: Well, then it's actually not our sport now. But you know what I mean, Stoney. It's not. I don't know. Talk to me. I feel like we don't support it, the fair weather ones, like we do the other sports.
1: Yeah, it's not football, baseball, or basketball. Mm. Will it ever be is the question.
0: Well, it is football, but
1: Let's jump into some calls. Right. Let's go to start out with Cole in San Francisco. Teach us about soccer today. Teach us about soccer.
2: Yo, how are we guys doing?
1: Hey, Cole, what's up,
0: Cole,
1: man?
2: Not much. That game last night, I mean, where do you even start? I mean, just an absolute disgrace from the team last night. The fact you show up like that, it's almost incomprehensible how you can walk out onto the pitch and that's how you perform in the biggest game in U.S. soccer history. I mean, freezing goal. I mean, just completely. He turned into Foster Freeze, is what he did. Like ice cream, and just melted.
1: Wow.
2: Pulisic, I mean, don't even get me started on this guy, man. In every big game, he crumbles. Every game. I mean, it's just, it's agonizing. Every single year, every single big game, the chickens come home to roost. Just like that. And Belgium, and believe it or not, U.S. was favored in that game. Favored. Did they look like they were favored? No, they may as well have not even showed up. I mean, don't even walk out of the tunnel if you're going to play like that. Just awful.
1: Let me ask you this. So, Cole, can I take it you're a huge soccer fan or you're just a casual fan?
2: No, I watch soccer year-round.
1: Okay.
2: I'm a Chelsea fan. I wake up at 4 in the morning for these games. So
1: I got you. I got you. All right. Thanks, Cole. See, like, if I were talking like Cole, people could say, what do you know? Like,
0: well, I will say this, because I'm not defending what part I'm a part of, though, if I say that to say, is the results are the results. So you don't have to, you can be a soccer dummy and know, okay, you could say, hey, this was, what word am I looking for? When you have a moral victory. But I think fans are getting, they want more. American fans want more than that.
1: Well, that wasn't a moral victory yesterday. That was a shellacking. That was complete dominance.
0: But do you really believe, again, the overturn of the politics stuff had something to do with it?
1: Yes, I actually do. I absolutely do. If you don't think that gave Belgium incentive, I don't know what to tell you. If I'm sitting on Belgium's team and something like that happens and it's essentially unprecedented, virtually unprecedented. The president of a country calls the World Cup leader and says overturn something, and it's overturned. Like, yes, that gave motivation to Belgium. It had to. Like, there's no doubt about it. They talked about it. There were other teams talking about that it was a joke, that it should have never happened, and it did. And I don't think there's any doubt that, you know, Belgium used that.
0: And Balogun, what did he have? What, 10 touches in the first half and nothing basically in the second? And he was subbed out at the end.
1: Yeah. Let's go to Dan's in Pacifica. Hey, Dan, what's going on, man?
3: Hey guys, how you doing?
1: Doing well, hey, man. Hey. What do you got?
3: Hey, it's been fascinating listening to these conversations. We are not good at soccer. Like, let's just put it bluntly.
1: Mm.
3: We only talk about soccer when the U.S. makes it to the World Cup. We talk more about soccer when the U.S. wins the game. When the U.S. does not qualify, nobody talks about soccer. Like, we're not that good.
1: Mm.
3: Let's just put it blatantly and stop talking about, oh, we shouldn't have lost to Belgium. We shouldn't have made it that far. Like, that's all I'm going to say. Like, if we want to be good at soccer, talk about soccer, you're wrong. We do not talk about soccer unless it's a World Cup. That's it. Like, let's just put it blatantly. When do we talk about soccer besides the World Cup? That's all I got to say. But enjoy the show. Thank you guys for having me.
0: Hey, thank you.
3: The U.S. is not good at soccer.
1: U.S. Men. U.S. men aren't good at soccer. U.S. women are good. U.S. Like women are good.
0: We're not even following it. I'm asking. Ignorance, Donnie. On the collegiate level.
1: Well, we don't follow the MLS. Well, certain cities do, but
0: you know what I mean, though. Like,
1: well, the MLS is, you know, I think I asked Dibley this a couple years ago. I said, Dibs, the MLS, like, how many leagues are better than the MLS? I think he said like 4 or 5.
0: I mean, that would explain the English Premier League. Yeah,
1: but it, I mean, the caller has a legitimate point that
0: it's how I feel.
1: If we forget about soccer for 3 years. How are we ever going to be good?
0: Right.
1: These other countries play it year-round. Their fans are into it year-round. And we just don't have that passion for soccer here.
0: And how about our players?
1: Will we ever get it?
0: Are they playing other sports? Is soccer that attractive to them? Or
1: It depends on where you come down on that. I'm not a believer in that you have to play one sport. To excel at it. I think kids should play a lot of different sports.
0: That's what they say.
1: And then at a certain point, if they've got an affinity for one in particular, then focus on that. But you got to make a choice between football, basketball, baseball, or soccer. It's like, you know, play them all as a kid, develop your skill set, and then pursue the one that you're best at. That may take a little time to figure it out.
0: And again, this is just me afterwards. Pulisic, he, again, I'm not coming down his road, but if he's the guy, he didn't sound confident or comfortable like he wants to be the guy, if that makes any sense. I'm not saying he doesn't love the game, but it felt to me, just listening to him, I didn't get any, and again, it was coming off a loss, but I was conflicted, like, this guy just wants to be a part of the team, but not the dude.
1: Well,
0: where are the next dudes at?
1: The problem is that just because Pulisic's the best player in the United States team doesn't mean if you put him on another team, he'd be the best player on their team.
0: Wow.
1: Like, that's the sense I get. Like, we can criticize Pulisic, who ended up leaving that game with a sprained ankle. But, you know, the only analogy I can make is the United States are like the, the Kings.
0: Yeah.
1: Maybe not that.
0: Well, they got a cuff now.
1: But the reality of the situation is the best player on the U.S. team wouldn't be the best player on most of the other really good teams, and that's why we're not as good as those other teams. Because Pulisic's the best player on our team, but I don't know what he would be on Belgium. Would he be the best player on Belgium's team? I don't think I'm qualified to answer that. But just watching last night, I would have to say no. But I get it. It's just one game. Let's go to Gabriel. Gabriel's in Fremont. Hey, Gabe, how you doing, man?
4: How you doing, guys?
0: Hey.
1: Do well.
4: I played soccer for, 20 years of my life, and I can say that the U.S. development system is just whack. There's no way for us to even compete with these top European nations if we're going to continue to be pay-to-play. I also played basketball, lacrosse, all these other things, and they're just different when we play against guys in different cities and stuff. So when it comes down to development, we just don't have it.

0: and there's no chance. So it's, and then especially for the U.S. team, you're comparing Christian Pulisic, that was a great point. It's like you have like a bunch of Quinn Cooks on one team. Like he'd be good on a G, like he'd be the greatest guy on the G League team. But you put him in the real NBA, it's not really comparable. And that's what the big leagues are, and in major nations in Europe and all that other stuff. So there's no chance of competition if you're gonna continue to force kids to pay to even access great coaching or decent coaching at that while you're in the United States. So that's really it. Like it comes down to development and ability and socioeconomic stuff to be allowed to play. So appreciate you guys.
1: No, I appreciate you, Gabriel. Man. Okay, so
2: Now it's above my pay grade there because I don't know. But I'm sure Dibs and the Rick Tittles know better than I, but there's got to be more than something there, right?
1: Okay, so the last caller used the phrase pay to play. And clearly what that means is, let's say you're a kid in the United States and you're 8 years old and you want to play soccer. Well, the first thing you got to do is pony up a lot of money to get on a travel team for the equipment, for the fields, for the tournaments, for the travel, all that kind of stuff. So if you start with the premise that in order to get involved in soccer, you need money.
2: Yeah.
1: Well, then the pool of players that you're developing from is an absolutely small portion of all the people who are young kids who want to play soccer. So the only kids who are playing soccer in the United States are the kids who can afford to pay for it at a young age and have parents push them in that direction. And that's great. The problem is that what I'm hearing, and correct me if I'm wrong, is that on balance, we just don't have enough players playing soccer at a young age so that more of the cream can rise to the top.
2: Yeah.
1: There's just, you need money to play. And in other countries, clearly you don't need the money to play, and they have a bigger group of you know, talent to pick from.
2: Yeah, it's so interesting. Now you got me thinking about just my own kids, Donovan, Daryl, and Milan, just growing up. Stani, their first taste of sports was soccer, all three of them. It was soccer, and it's kind of just, you know, it's a mainstay here in the United States. You see the little kids, they go out and play. They're part of a team. It's soccer. But then I feel like reality sets in to where, okay, I'll go do baseball, basketball, or football. And soccer was, I was introduced to it, but I'm not serious about it.
1: Yeah. I mean, it would have cost you a lot of money if your kids would have stayed involved in soccer and gotten onto travel teams and all that. I mean, you know, my daughters played club soccer till they were in 10th, 11th grade. It was not cheap. And they weren't elite players. It was competitive, but it was definitely not elite. But yet they had a fork, you know, we had to fork over a lot of money for that. You know, there's something else. And this is definitely a, what's the word? A perception that may not be based in reality, but we used to be tougher. We did.
2: Now, when you say
1: our athletes used to be tougher, they used to be tougher.
2: Well, the world used to be tougher.
1: Well, we're getting our ass kicked in soccer. I'm just saying, like, you know, I'm watching last night's game.
2: We're getting our ass kicked in hoop, too, if you want to keep it real. But go ahead.
1: Well, exactly. Why is that? Why is that happening? Because of the AAU culture.
3: Didn't the USA just win the gold in hockey?
1: Well, I was just talking about basketball.
3: I mean, they seem pretty tough.
1: Well, it's hockey. That's an outlier. Hockey's definitely an outlier. No, I think we have a toughness problem. I just do. Like, the kids who are playing soccer come from good families. They do.
2: I'm sure, to Evan's point, the hockey ones too.
1: Yeah, I guess so. Maybe
3: it
1: doesn't
3: Canada
1: work.
3: Canada invented the sport, right?
1: Yeah. Well, I mean, I'm talking about a long track record of what's going on with U.S. soccer, and I'm trying to figure out why we're like no factor.
2: See, I'm questioning now just so when Evan brought up the hockey, then maybe we are getting the best hockey players, you know, to come participate. I'm just wondering, we making the most of what you kind of just talked about? Maybe the not, and I don't know, you know, how to judge this, Donnie, but I'm starting to feel like, what are we working with? Are we working with the LeBrons and the Currys of soccer? Or are we working with the LeBron, our versions of that that participate in the sport? Because there is some, I don't want to say lack of participation from all, but it feels like a short pool.
1: Well, I mean, dude, why are the U.S. women dominant and the U.S. men aren't dominant? Is it only because of history? And what I mean by that is soccer's been around for the men in other countries for a longer period of time. In other words, the women had more of a fair start with other countries, women's players, because for a while there was no women's soccer. So when women's soccer in the U.S., you know, started establishing themselves, they were on more of a level playing field than the U.S. men are now, battling a long period of history where they haven't, you know, been competitive, but the rest of the world has been. Leroy's in Oakland.
2: Lee.
1: What's up, Leroy? How you doing?
4: What's up, Steiny? What's up, Goo? Happy Tuesday. Can I just say this real quick? I looked at my wife during the game, and I said, you know, baby, everything that Donald Trump touches turns into a pumpkin. And I was just like, this juju. I was like, look. I was like, they didn't even look like the same team. And go, how many times have we seen this happen in sports, Steiny, where someone is not going to play? You know, they get ejected, they can't play the next game, and then they get reinstated for some reason, and it throws off the whole mojo. It happens all the time. When is a coach going to say, hey, we're rolling, and even though he's reinstated, we're sticking with what we got? It never happens in sports. Soon as the guy is available, they stick him back in, and more times than not, it ends up being a bad omen. And I was just like, wow, we were rolling. And I just want to say this real quick. I'm a new soccer fan. And I'm going to tell you what. Everybody want to be down on the USA, but you know what they did? They got me into it. I am going to watch the rest of the World Cup because of the USA. I'm going to watch the games today. I'm going to keep watching. They got me into it, and I'm even going to take a look at some of our local teams after the World Cup is over. But, man, I hated soccer. I did. I hated soccer, and now I'm getting into it, and I want to just thank the USA for that. Everybody's down on them, and I understand, but I want to thank them because they got me into it. I went to a first watch party, and it was great. So, but, yeah, I just thought that once they reinstated him, you know, the mojo was gone. It was different. So you guys have a great day.
2: You too, Lee.
1: Hey, anybody remember what was the theme of the Warriors season this year, to the point where Steve Kerr must have mentioned it about six times, that he hated this past year when the other team was missing its star because they lost all those games?
2: Right.
1: Was kind of a, you know, little bit of a letdown. I know it's a little bit different because the U.S. got the player, but maybe they had a little bit of a letdown when they knew Balogun was going to play.
2: Yeah, but with that, yeah, the score was the score, but the bottom line is anybody watching that could tell one team was better than the other. And Belgium was faster, quicker, and just looked like they knew what they were doing and connected more so than Stein. We looked like we were fumbling, bumbling type of stuff, like – couple of the goals were like, oh my God, did that really happen? Like, goofy.
1: Yeah, I mean, like, the one thing that I have definitely, and I don't know, you can jump in here if you think, like, I'm kind of was with Leroy. You know, I've watched a ton of soccer games, and, you know, sometimes I'm saying I wish there was more action.
2: Oh, man.
1: But in this World Cup, I think I really have gotten an appreciation for, if you watch a whole game, there are these ebbs and flows where if you're not really into it, you might think that it's not very exciting, but like the ebbs and flows are part of the game. And then six or eight times a game, there's going to be like a moments of crescendo that are just really incredible and exciting. And I think, I think I've gotten more of an appreciation for just

0: kind of the flow of a game and how that impacts a whole game rather than, well, they're just kicking a ball around for 20 minutes and nothing's happening. Well, there is stuff happening. You know, momentum's being built and teams are, you know, gaining, you know, space on the field and pushing the ball up the field.
1: It's art for sure.
0: So I've definitely gotten a little bit of an appreciation for that at this point.
1: Yeah. And but, now I'm just yearning for, you could say I'm being selfish real quick here, Stoney. I'm yearning for the American version of Messi. You know, who's that guy going
0: to
1: be?
0: Well, I don't know if you'll ever live to see it.
1: And do we have a definitive why?
0: No, but we got about 8 callers that may be able to answer it. Why don't we? Why aren't we able to have a guy like that? I don't know the answer.
1: I'm sure he exists.
0: Yeah, but maybe the guy who could become Messi or the kid who could become Messi is, or Pele is not playing soccer because they're playing another sport. I don't know. Soccer's obviously the number one sport in a lot of countries around the world, and it's probably not in the top 3 or 4 in the United States.
1: We don't care. That's why.
0: Yeah. All right. 888-957-9570 is the number, and that segment was brought to you by Cache Creek Casino Resort. 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
2: I don't think Guru and I are sitting here saying we know it all. In fact, I'm asking, asking for a little help today. Sort through what happened last night in Seattle.
3: That was a butt kicking.
2: U.S. got beat 4-1. They were down 1-0, tied it at 1-1, and Belgium got a goal a minute later. And then from that point on, pretty much Belgium dominated the game. And this is from the text line. For the men, that's the hard part. Physically, our team is as good as any team in the world, purely athletically. But we're 100 years behind when it comes to technique and tactics. We have certain individuals that are on the level, but as a whole, we're still catching up. Don't know if we ever will. All right, that's from the 925. That sounds...
4: That's kind of weird to me.
2: Pretty logical.
4: Yeah, but it sounds like the talent is not the issue. It's the style.
2: From Yoki, $5 super chat. LOL, Americans only care about soccer every 4 years. You don't cover the Quakes, and nothing changes until that changes. Well, I mean, is it up to the media to cover soccer if the interest isn't what it is for other sports? Or does soccer need to elevate itself as a sport to start capturing more eyeballs in the United States? Is it one or the other?
4: Yeah.
2: Is it a combination?
4: Well, since I met you and I've been on the station, you know, in any facet since 2012, I don't think I've ever we talk about soccer. And, Evan, I'm going to ask you this, and the people can laugh at me because I'm keeping it real, and I asked Steiny during the break. So SAC has a team, SAC Republic. I'm asking, is that part of the MLS like the Earthquakes?
5: I'm going to be honest, Gu.
4: Oh, okay.
5: Sacramento Public are not on my radar.
4: Okay, I got you. Now, how about the Roots, the Oakland Roots?
5: No, they're not a part of.
4: Okay, all right.
2: I'm pretty sure they're
5: MLS.
2: Independent.
4: Okay.
2: But
4: I'm asking.
2: Yeah.
4: All right.
2: Let's go to Alex. Alex is in Oakland. Hey, Alex, how you doing, man?
6: Hey, what's up, Steiny?
2: Hey,
6: look.
2: Yeah.
6: I'm going to have to agree with you on this one, and you're saying it, but you're not saying it right.
2: Okay.
6: So I'm going to say it for you. U.S. soccer has two problems. Number one, It has no incentive for scoring the ball. It just doesn't, and that's a problem. Number two, the guys that play soccer, our little boys that play soccer, aren't the, let's say, the hardest guys in the world. They're a little on the soft side, and that's the problem. So you want a sport that if you play the 0-0, everybody's happy. And the real athletes, the real guys that's doing something, they playing baseball and football and basketball. And that's the problem. Our pool is we're pulling from a pool of softies. Mm. And that's the problem. And if you don't believe me, go out to some of these soccer leagues and then go to a baseball league and go to a football camp and go to where they shoot some basketball and watch how the guys conduct themselves. And it's an incentive to score, and it's an

0: an incentive to win. You can play an hour and a half of soccer and nobody scored nothing and everybody's happy. That mentality right there. Now, we can change our soccer rules just like overseas. The basketball rules are slightly different from ours. We can change our soccer rules to give them an incentive to score the ball. So when they play it on the world stage, their mindset is we have to score. Because right now how they playing, nah, this ain't going to work. And I'm not even a soccer fan. I just know what I see.
1: Mm. I mean, appreciate the call. I mean, it sounds to me like that caller is basically saying part of the reason that we don't have a lot of young athletes playing soccer is because it's just there's not enough scoring. There's not enough excitement.
2: Well, he also said we don't have killers, the ones that are playing in his estimation. That's what I took from it.
1: Yeah. I mean, that's where the whole pay to play notion comes in. It's an expensive sport. I guess 10 years ago, and I've said this before, it's like, boy, soccer would be great if you could, you know, if the games were more like 7-5 rather than 2-1. But again, I'm being honest, after watching multiple games this year, like, that's not the way soccer's meant to be played. It's meant with ebbs and flows, and a couple plays here and there can dictate a game. So, like, I don't think all of a sudden if we, let's say, made the goals bigger, that soccer would become a more popular sport in the United States.
2: Yeah.
1: I'm not sure that's exactly what he was saying, but mm-hmm. that's kind of one of the things I was thinking.
2: Like, what's the young lady, Ham? Is it Mia Ham?
1: Yeah.
2: I know her more than any – I'm more familiar with her than any, you know, male soccer player from the States.
1: Yeah. This is from Yoki, $5 super chat on the YouTube chat. The problem is grassroots. Too expensive for kids. Half the U.S. team are not homegrown in the U.S. That's what I mean by the U.S. not caring. Mm. All right. Let's go to Brett's in Walnut Creek. Hey, Brett, how you doing, man?
3: What's going on, guys?
1: Hey.
3: I feel like the U.S. team, first off, has nothing to hang their hats on here. They made it to the Sweet 16. I mean, did anybody expect them to go far? I know I didn't. And I've had friends that have played on the Earthquakes. I got a friend right now that plays on the Oakland Route. He's like, Brett, these guys eat, breathe, sleep soccer. Belgium's a perennial powerhouse, whether you want to see that or not. They're a top 10 in the world team.
1: Okay.
3: Any of these teams in the top 10, they're legit. Legit. Like, I don't care who it is. Like, they're legit. Like, even trying to compare them to anybody, it's impossible. I mean, I have a next-door neighbor that's from England, and he told me, Brett, it goes soccer, God, and then family, in that order. And that's, like, ingrained in them since birth. And then that's why these guys take it to a whole new level. We talk about it being expensive and all that. We have so many people live in this country. Look at Cape Verde. What, 500,000 people?
1: Yeah.
3: And how they got to the round of 32 and almost beat Argentina. I mean, don't give me that crap. And this caller that called before, they're not trying to score. Everybody's trying to score.
1: Right.
3: We just don't have the talent level to get there.
1: Well, okay, so is that just – oh, I was going to ask, Brett, is that just a fait accompli?
2: Mm.
1: We're probably never going to have the athletes that the other countries have in soccer. Does that mean we got to open up? Maybe we got to open up the game to, you know, more kids to play.
2: That's interesting. But I wanted to ask him why were his I think he kind of answered it. He said his expectations were, I'm paraphrasing, weren't that high for the USA team. Well, was that because he felt like, obviously, Guther not as good as the others? And that's the subject matter that we're talking about.
1: Yeah,
2: why?
1: I mean, how could you watch that game last night and think that, like, if we have as much talent as Belgium, then we've got a real problem because then we're on a par with them, talent and athletically.
2: It didn't look that
1: way
2: last
1: night. But
2: we
1: get blown out. Like, that doesn't make sense. So I got to believe there's a talent disparity here.
2: No doubt.
1: And from what I've heard, and I don't think it's a surprise, there's been a talent disparity for decades and decades and decades. My question is, will that ever change? Is the system even set up for it to change?
2: Who could even answer that, you know?
1: People who are soccer experts, I'm sure, have a lot of opinions on why. They probably have a good sense of

0: this is happening. But no, I don't think, like, the U.S. didn't get upset last night. They got beat by a team that was better than them. If the U.S. wins that game, I don't know if it's a huge upset, but it's certainly, you know, they were, although somebody was saying the U.S. was favored. I know that a lot of people gave the U.S. a shot to win that game.
1: Yeah, my neighbor.
0: But it didn't, you know, it didn't look like we were on the same
1: plane as those guys. Let me ask you this. How much of this do you think, you know, in the States, we're losing, soccer's losing players, good players that would be great players to basketball, football, or baseball? Or do you think that's just marginal? Maybe it's not as much as I think it could be.
0: Well, I mean, I just think if you grow up in another country, soccer is
1: it
0: football or basketball in those countries. And so they've got, like, more people. I got to believe more kids in this country. Well, somebody might tell me I'm wrong. Got to believe more kids play basketball than soccer. But somebody might say, no, that's not even close to true. I don't know. But I don't know why the quality is coming up short. Let's go to Rich in Hayward. Hey, Rich. What's going on, man?
2: Hey, what's up, guys? Great show. I'm kind of with Brett on this one because, you know, it's like, if you look at it, you know, soccer's really growing in this country, especially with all these soccer moms, because, you know, I couldn't let my kids play football because I played football, and I see a lot of people with those head injuries. You look at people like Ayuk and all the, you know, that's going out. It's kind of like how boxing and baseball were number one. Now it's kind of dipping. And if you look at it, the people who are really in crisis is countries like Mexico, because you're out in the same terrain. And you didn't have all this interference on this red card the same day of the game. That's a big one. That's like if you played football and you said, hey, you know, our quarterback is not playing.

0: just a thing in the whole works right there. We're competitive, just like when I say about the Warriors, the wrestling, at least we're in the mix. You know, if you're looking like you're Mexico now there, you better put a suicide watch on that one because they got La Liga, all the rest of that stuff, and they didn't advance. So it's like, wow, we're getting better. I'm not one of these people just high-siding it. I'm just saying doom and gloom. We're in the mix, and that's all you can ask right now.
1: Gotcha.
0: Thanks, guys. Appreciate it.
1: Thank you, Rich. Appreciate the call.
2: And let me ask you this. Partner, I'm being real. If you were to walk down Market Street and – how many soccer players, American soccer players on Team USA would you recognize? That's another component, too. Like, they're not on the commercials I'm watching. Like, I'm not familiar with them.
1: Yeah. I'd probably recognize one or two. I'd recognize Pulisic, and maybe that's it. Mm. 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Always live on the free Odyssey app and now broadcasting from the Laughing Monk Studios. Laughing Monk, righteously brewed in the city. Let's go to Dave.
2: Calls.
1: Dave's in Millbrae. Hey, Dave, how you doing?
3: I'm good. Hey, you guys were hitting on it a second ago. That in new sports now, right, you get channeled to elite leagues. And in the United States, you have choices, right? In a lot of European and South American countries, you don't. It's like the better athletes and players are going to soccer. And a lot of it's because of what our television, you know, we focus on college football, pro football, NBA, college hoops. They don't have all that. And so the kids see that the high school pep rallies for the football game, not the soccer game, right?
1: Yeah.
3: They know that the money, the glory, everything else is our stars from those sports, not from soccer. So it's pretty simple that if these kids today only had soccer to aspire to, come on, we'd have a great team. We have 300 million people, and sports is a big thing here, you know.
1: No, I got you. So, Dave, is that just the way it is? Is that just the way it's going to be?
3: Yeah. You know, that's a good question. It was explained to me. I started coaching soccer about 30 years ago, maybe a little longer. And an old guy from England kind of taught me some stuff. And he explained it to me. He goes, you know, you guys have too much competition with other sports. He goes, see these kids? And we were looking at 10-year-old kids. He goes, that kid's going to play baseball. His dad already told me he's a big, tall, left-handed thrower. He already throws hard, blah, blah, blah.
1: Right.
3: And he was right in all the cases. And I go, wow, he's like one of the best players on the team. And he goes, believe me, he's going to channel away from soccer. Mm. And he did. I watched all these grow up. And,
1: well, good stuff, Dave. Let me just throw this out there, and somebody can –
2: because I'm coming up with my opinion, yeah.
1: Well, somebody can tell me why, you know, what this means or it doesn't mean. All right, so if you're in Europe or Eastern Europe, you're ahead of the game in soccer when you compare it to the United States. All right, so my question would be, why have Eastern European countries and European countries over the last several decades, why have they elevated, let's say, their basketball programs to a point where, yeah, we know France is great in soccer, and we know, you know, England's great in soccer, and some of the Eastern European teams are great at soccer. Well, now you look at a team, you know, you look at France.
2: France is balling.
1: They're now putting players into the NBA. So it's like in those sports, or rather in those countries, it would seem like that those kids are being exposed to more and more different kind of sports that they weren't exposed to years ago. And they're coming. The French basketball and European basketball is getting better and better and better to the point where, look at the Olympics. It was very competitive. We almost didn't win in the Olympics. So I would just kind of throw that out there and ask, why Europe is making strides, let's say, in men's and women's basketball, but the United States can't make strides in soccer.
2: Well, I love that. And that's, again, a great point. And I'll just say,

0: it is in my 56 years of living and going to sporting events here in the Bay Area. Stani, I've had friends and I've gone with friends and family to A's, Giants, Raiders, Niners, now even the Shark games, but I've never had a friend say, hey, you want to accompany me to the soccer game, which the earthquakes or whatnot. So I guess popularity is a big part of this too. Like, I mean, how the MLS, how big of a hit is that? Like, when I say hit, like, how many people are flocking to it here in the Bay and in the States?
1: Well, I know there's cities that, like, for example, Vancouver and Seattle have MLS teams that I'm pretty sure draw big time. I don't know if that's the case for every city. Obviously, the Earthquakes have a nice facility.
0: Have you been to Earthquake game?
1: Yeah. Been to one Earthquake game and then one or two of the women's FC team. Mm. And the other thing is, like, if I've seen more basketball games than any other sport in my life, but in a weird way, soccer's number two because I had kids that played soccer. Yeah. So I get it. I wasn't watching, the English Premier League, but I think a lot of parents have spent a lot of time on soccer sidelines.
0: I do want to say one thing before you grab the next call in regard to the financial component of this, and Butch talks about it, and I've lived it. Baseball ain't cheap either, Stani, but people are finding bread to do it.
1: Yeah, that's right. And how do we talk about the state of American baseball? Where are all the American baseball players compared to the other, other countries? Let's go to JD is in HP. HP.
0: Hunter's Point.
2: Okay. Up,
0: yeah, what's up, baby?
1: All right.
2: What's up, dude?
0: Yes,
2: hey,
0: sir.
2: Hey, so I want to debunk some stuff real quick, man. A lot of people are talking about feelings over facts, right?
1: All right.
2: So let's talk about the pay-for-play system.
1: All right.
2: On average, in the U.S., the pay-for-play for soccer can range anywhere between $3,000 to $9,000 for a single season. So just think about that. $3,000 to $9,000 for a single season for a soccer player to play. Right?
1: Yep.
2: That's number one. Number two, like you guys talked about, the talent pool. The talent pool in the U.S. is going to be harder for soccer because of the other sports, baseball, basketball, hockey, football, you name it. So we have less talent. So when you think about the women's game, the reason why the women tend to dominate, they don't have any other pro avenues to go play pro sports besides now, WNBA. So they have more talent to choose from when it comes from the women's side of the game, right? The other part is we talked about paying for players.
1: JD, we're losing. JD, call back.
0: Yeah, he was rolling.
1: Yeah, I think my kid's soccer was at least $2,000 a season.
0: Oh, yeah, see, the kids quit playing it when it got to that point. You know what I mean?
1: Yeah.
0: So let me just ask you this and ask you all this. So is it as simple as I'm the man in high school? Remember I said Angelo Sablo, he was our Pele in the Yoon, played to James Logan in USF. You get a scholarship to a major college, ball out in the college, and then get drafted. It's not that way in soccer, it doesn't sound like.
1: Well, there's different leagues you can play in. Soccer,
0: what's the league? What's the NFL or MLB of soccer?
1: We don't have one here.
0: See, wow.
1: Because we're not the best. We're not even close to the best.
0: Man,
1: the best players tend to play in the English Premier League.
0: Mm.
1: And then in, Dibs will love this, Serie A and La Liga.
0: Where's that?
1: I don't know.
0: Serie A.
1: But they're all better than the MLS.
0: Okay.
1: Yeah. So, we're just batting around some things
0: here. Yeah, it's interesting, man.
1: Let's go to Henry. Henry's in Petaluma. Hey, Henry. What's going on, man?
3: Hey guys, good morning. Hey, I come from ancestry from Europe,
1: okay,
3: and I go there every couple of years, and there are soccer clubs and kids in soccer clothes everywhere, like 30 fields in one club where all the different age groups are playing, and here, like you say, when I was a kid, we played basketball, we played baseball, we played football, well. I didn't run track, so my senior year, we started a soccer team. And a lot of guys that were playing the other sports played soccer from scratch. And because we were all decent athletes, we came in like

0: second or third in the state against people who were playing from Iran and Middle East and Europe because we were all athletes. But here, like you say, they don't go to soccer. There's not the machine for that. There's not the mechanism for that. So I am seeing more, like you say, girls playing soccer in the fields around town. But I don't see the little, I don't see the young boys teams like that. Mm. You know, I see it at the high school level,
1: right,
0: but not the grade school level, not the, you know. So the mini dudes aren't playing it, so they're not into it. And they don't have, like, the last point you guys are making about the stars. Who do you recognize? Everybody emulates Steph Curry.
1: Right.
0: They're dribbling with both hands and they're shooting threes and they can't even reach the rim, but they're shooting threes. And it's because he's so popular and so well known and everybody wants to be like him. But who am I going to, I want to be like Pele, but nobody's heard of Pele, you know?
1: Right.
0: Alive now, the young kids, they don't know who Pele is. So anyway, that's my thought is that as the women get better and better, I think that, their kids will play because we're multi-generational basketball and baseball, but we're not in soccer.
1: Hmm. And we got to build that up, is what you're saying.
0: Yeah, your parents played football in college, so also the kid's a pro football player. Your dad played basketball in the NBA even just 2 years, and you're a big kid, and you got his name, and you go play.
1: Right.
0: But there's not that momentum yet with soccer.
1: Gotcha. Hey, thanks, Henry. Appreciate the call.
2: Yeah.
1: All right. From the 925. Messi plays in the MLS.
2: I love his voice.
1: You guys are totally ignorant. He's 39. That's why he's playing in the MLS.
2: Because
1: he's 39. Even I know that.
2: They had a big win.
1: Who?
2: Argentina. Down 2-0, 1-3-2.
1: They must have scored three goals in the last 20 minutes. They scored three goals while our good buddy was on the phone saying they need to incentivize scoring.
2: That happened
1: They
2: fast.
1: Had three goals in 5 minutes. Oh man. All right, we'll continue down this road, batting some stuff around about the U.S. soccer loss last night, 4-1 to Belgium. They are eliminated, and they don't advance to the round of eight. All right, 888-957-9570 is the number to continue this. By the way, if there's anything noteworthy in the world of NBA free agency, we'll be sure to pass that along. Donovan Mitchell is re-signing in Cleveland for $240 million.
2: Wow.
1: Over 4 years.
2: Generational wealth.
1: It's still a lot of money either way. All right. Hey, soccer coverage on 95.7. 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

0: get reinstated so he doesn't have to mess with it. I'm paraphrasing, mess with the Niners. But in order to resume his career, he's got to become a free agent. And he has to do that to get to that plateau. So he's posting stuff. I'm worried about old boy, man. I'm going to just call him old boy. But I got a quick question about soccer. So for the umpteenth time, and I don't know where Angelo is at, but the best soccer player I've ever watched, like basketball. Remember I told you he was Pele at Logan in Union City, Angelo Sablo. Well, seriously, he went to USF Scholarship Soccer. Oh, okay. Who's the best soccer player you played with coming up? You don't even have an answer.
1: No, I don't play. I never played soccer.
0: Somebody at your school that was the guy of soccer.
1: We didn't have a soccer program. How about that?
0: Wow.
1: Not till like my senior year.
0: Wow. All right.
1: Although we did have, in my area, we did have a great high school program. They won state championships, Fleetwood High School. They sent some guys. But it was just a small area where I grew up where it was a soccer, about three or four soccer schools. But not everybody had soccer when I was growing up. We didn't have a soccer team. We were just starting a soccer team.
0: This is so interesting, man. And it's been going on forever. Yeah. I remember 1930 World Cup, we finished third. That was our highest.
1: Knock it off.
0: No, I looked that up.
1: Yeah, I know, but, you know.
0: 1930.
1: Who'd we lose to?
0: I didn't go that far. I didn't get that. Evan will help me out with 1930. Okay. Good Lord. So my point is this has been going on for some time. I want us to get good. I want to get into it. Tuesday night soccer.
1: See, when you talk about it like that, I don't really think people believe you.
0: That hurts, but I don't even think you mean it as an insult.
1: Yeah.
0: It needs to get up there with the big boys.
1: Well, that's not going to happen in our lifetime.
0: See, why? Well.
1: Because it's going to take longer than that.
0: Yeah, I hear you.
1: Let's get back to JD in Hunter's Point. I had a bad connection, but he was rolling. What's up, JD? HP. How you doing, man?
2: What's up, fellas? All right, my bad about the phone connection. So, like I was saying, man, about the pay-for-play, like I told y'all, anywhere it can range between 3 and 9K, right, for somebody to play for a season.
1: Okay.
2: The talent pool thing, like we talked about, multiple players, there's other sports for them to play. Like you said, Goo, the money involved in other sports draws people naturally towards basketball, baseball, football, right? The contracts are a lot more money than what they're playing in the MLS. So that's another thing of why so many players gravitate towards that, right? The development of what you guys were saying, did you guys know that FIFA actually has a system that rewards you for developing players? So in Germany, like you guys were saying, in the Bundesliga, you get paid $15,000 for every player over the age of 12 that you develop that goes to play for a professional or a club sport. The U.S. has rejected joining that system. So they won't join that system. So there actually is a system set up that will pay you for players if you develop them, right? And then the other part people were saying about soccer not being physical or it needs to be more scoring, that's a U.S. entertainment thing that I think a lot of casual fans want to be entertained.
1: Right.
2: If you've watched soccer forever, it's always been low scoring. So it's not about entertainment. Other sports, they don't care about that. But again, it's a U.S. thing where we want to be entertained with high scoring, et cetera. And I think that's another reason why we don't want to put our kids in there, because we can't handle watching a sport that's 0-0. And they say, oh, players don't care. Have people ever watched what a shootout looks like when a game is 0-0 and
0: they're going
2: to shootouts? The intensity of what they're doing. So the players do care. Right. So I think we as the United States have so many barriers to entry for our top players to play. And that's why we can't do it. Right. So it's very multi-layered in terms of like it's this simple. I'm like, no. But for one, pay to play has to be fixed. Most parents do not have $9,000 to $12,000 for their kid to play a season of soccer.
1: Right.
2: Right.
1: Hey,
2: it's just not feasible.
1: JD, let me ask you this. So explain to me this thing you were talking. I'm just going to use the guy from Norway, Haaland. Okay. So he's a great player. So Norway develops him. And what do they get for that?
2: They get $12,000 by FIFA. If he transfers to a bigger league, they will kick back that club or Norway. They get $12,000 per athlete that transfers up to a bigger club.
0: Damn.
1: So how many, what kind of numbers are we talking like within a year?

0: In a, like a year, within a year period, would you think? Like 8, 10, 12 guys a year?
1: No, I would say 3 to 4. You would say 8 to 10 that go to like different clubs, but like the big clubs like La Liga and such, 3 to 4 players would go up to there. So like you said, so that's anywhere, like you talked about, between 200 and 300K that you're getting that can come back to the country. And like you said, let's use Norway. Norway doesn't charge at all for any youth sports. Like, they have a thing, and it's been written about multiple times, 60 Minutes, or somebody did a research on it. They don't charge at all for youth sports. They don't even keep score in youth sports all the way up until high school. So they emphasize development all the way up until high school. You're not even allowed to keep score of youth sports because they don't want to make it where people are comparing themselves or kids are being recruited any younger than high school.
0: Interesting.
1: I mean, for your point you're making, if you look at Spain's youngest player, Lamine Yamal, the number one or number two best player in the world, he's 19 years old, playing on the number one team in the nation, in the world, at Barcelona, and playing for Spain. He's 19. Most of our 19-year-old kids are playing in college. We don't allow them to play pro sports most times until they graduate outside of the NBA. We don't allow them to go pro. Whereas soccer, they will develop. You look at Messi. Messi stayed in Argentina's system since he was 7 years old in their academy all the way up. Same with Cristiano Ronaldo. 8, 19 years old all the way through their academies. They didn't charge them for that. The academies pay for you to come over there. So they cover all the costs. So until we fix the structural problems here for the pay-for-play system, number one, you're not going to get the best players because it just costs too much when you have to make, between a family, $200,000, $300,000 for your kid to play soccer.
0: Good stuff, JD. Appreciate all the info.
2: Yeah. Kind of reminds me, it's a different sport, but it's happening in the Bay and in Sacramento, Stani, where you have these schools that, you know, are tuition-based, and you got some kids, you know, from the inner city that can ball, and they're like, hey, come to our school. We'll take care of tuition for you. You know?
0: Yeah. I'm wondering, and maybe this is a naive question, but that's the way it goes. If LeBron and Curry had devoted as much time to soccer as they did to basketball, would they be the two best soccer players in the world?
2: I wouldn't put it past either one of them.
0: Yeah. And we could, see, I don't think they would.
2: LeBron?
0: No.
2: Wow.
0: I think they'd be good, but...
2: Now, what... Because, I'm asking, well, because, what keeps them being
0: I'll
2: where
0: tell you
2: I think
0: what,
2: they could be?
0: Because if, let's say, pick a country that's got better soccer than the United States.
2: Italy.
0: So,
2: yeah.
0: Okay, Italy.
2: Yeah.
0: Even though they weren't in it this year. But let's just, whatever, a team. So, a young kid in Europe, who's their version of LeBron, starts playing soccer, and then our version of LeBron in the United States plays soccer.
2: Okay.
0: Guess who's playing against better guys? The guy in Europe. Mm. The guy who's, you know, the LeBron in Norway is probably going to be a better player than the same guy in the United States because they're playing against better competition. I don't know how that would work.
2: But, all right, but another a branch to that would be if we had a LeBron to watch, maybe I'm watching more American soccer,
0: maybe.
2: And then those two clash in the World Cup every 4 years. But you know what I mean? Maybe we would gravitate to the sport more because it ain't Billy Donovan. What's the Donovan?
0: Landon.
2: Yeah, like that's all I got off the top in regard to American soccer players. And I'm not saying that's bad, but it's just not in our home or in our living rooms as much.
0: Yeah. Ed's in Petaluma. What's going on, Ed? How you doing, man?
3: Good morning. Hey, I just might give a comparison to different sports with soccer. So I went to the Giants game last night. And they go, hey, okay, it's a good game. It's 161 of them. Many years ago, maybe 5 or 6, I flew to Barcelona to watch Messi play because I became a soccer fan 5 or 6 years ago. And the atmosphere for a regular La Liga game was like a Super Bowl.
2: Damn.
3: 125,000 people in the stadium. The first thing I noticed, I walked in 1 minute late. There was not one person in the concourse. They were all in their seats. It's
2: wow.
3: It's a vibe that I have never seen. I think it's better than the Super Bowl, the World Series, the NBA Finals. and this was just a regular season game.
2: Wow, man.

0: It's something I've never felt before. I would fly back tomorrow to watch it again. And in regards to Europe being better at basketball now, if you look at those young kids that play in the NBA from Europe, they were all soccer players. Mm. They developed their footwork as little kids, but they're so much taller than everybody else. You don't see tall soccer players. There's one or two. So they already have the physical ability when it comes to footwork and skills, and now they're developing basketball skills. So I think they're ahead of our guys based on development of their footwork, and that helps in the NBA.
1: Good stuff, Ed.
2: Yeah.
1: I would love to, real quick, Stoney, if he said there was nobody on the concourse and it's a regular season game, I believe all of that. Like, that's a vibe. That means everybody's ready to go.
2: Right. But I think the inherent problem is we will never have the spectacle of soccer here in the United States that they have in Europe. Like, it's just not ingrained in our culture like it is over there.
1: Yeah.
2: And I do think there's something about, you know, it's a low scoring game. We're not crazy about that in America. We're not crazy about guys playing 90 minutes going up and down the field and there's only one or two scores. Like we don't know how to appreciate that. It's just not.
1: Aren't we doing it with the Sharks a little bit though? I know it's less than 90 minutes, but, you know, we appreciate a good hockey game, 3-2, 2-1, sometime one, you know?
2: Well, and I would say that, yeah, and hockey's a niche sport too. Mm. But I do think that, like, the pageantry, I don't think we'll ever be able to match because it's not our sport. Like, we just don't have the appreciation for soccer that other countries do, that where it's been embedded in their society.
1: So we're too far behind to make up that gap. That's why you said it hit me all lifetime.
2: But I don't think we're ever going to make it up.
1: That's incredible.
2: Because
1: man.
2: I don't. The, That's the incredible. Sport's not, I got you. It's not. It's just not ever. Mm. How is it going to be embraced more than any other sport in the United States? Yeah. Soccer. Because I've been hearing forever, soccer's growing, and it is growing, but it doesn't mean that we're able to put an elite team out there against other countries. Let's go to Josh is in Santa Rosa. Hey, Josh, how you doing, man?
3: Hey, I'm good. How are you guys?
2: Doing well.
3: Hey. Good. Hey, love you guys. Thanks for having me on. Sure. Big topic, couple things. Steiny, I think you just kind of came to the conclusion there that I was going to present. It's just not in the bloodstream, period.
1: Wow.
2: Yeah.
3: Yeah. And it's not going to be. And that's just the way it is. We need to stop asking the question, when is soccer going to pop? It's what it is. It's great. There's a great subculture. There's a great youth culture. It's not going to be football. It's not going to be the NBA. It's going to be a second tier. That's just what it is.
2: Yeah. Thanks, Josh. Appreciate the call.
1: And you know, I'm fixated on the collegiate level of this. We know how big the college men's basketball tournament is and the women's. But if I were to ask you who won the 2025 NCAA Division Men's Soccer Championship last year, Stoney, I don't remember it on TV at all, and it could have been aired. Would you have that answer?
2: Nope.
1: The Washington Huskies. And I don't even remember it being on TV. And maybe it was, but I guess that just goes to what we're saying is, it's just, you know, the micro, macro, you don't even see it. The college part of it.
2: Yeah, I mean, it sounds to me like we got to relish rooting for an underdog, which is us in soccer. Let's go to Robbie in Walnut Creek. Hey, Robbie, how you doing, man?
4: All right, mate, how are you?
2: Doing well, thank you.
4: Yeah, I'm from England, so I've got a bit of a perspective on the discussions that have been going on.
2: Cool.
4: I agree with a lot of what's been said, especially with the guy who talked about the Barcelona game that he went to. Yes, it's like that. It's not just Barcelona. You go to London, which is where my favorite team is, Tottenham Hotspur, and Mauricio Pochettino, who's been managing the US team, was the coach of Tottenham Hotspur back in the day.
2: Okay.
4: So you've got an elite coach managing the U.S. team. So I think there's a few things here. One, in Europe, the leagues, the football associations, send out a tender to the media companies to say, right, who wants to broadcast our games? Mm. The latest bid for the Premier League was, I think, $6 billion a year. Right?
2: Yeah.
4: So $6 billion goes to the football teams in the UK, so they get money to show their games on TV. That money then goes into developing the club, the players, the pitches, the training grounds, the whole kind of infrastructure behind soccer. So that's the first thing. They're then able to outbid most of Europe. I mean, I'm talking about the Premier League, because the premium that they're paying for, they're getting paid for the licenses, they can go buy the likes of Ronaldo, who used to play for Manchester United. They can go and buy all the best players in the world, which is what the Premier League does. The second thing, I think somebody mentioned about the cost of playing soccer. If you soccer in Europe and South America, is the history has been predominantly a very poor working class sport. It's only in recent years in the UK, especially, where you've got these corporate boxes at these new stadiums, where it's becoming more middle class because of the money it costs to sponsor those boxes or buy a box. But if you go to the favelas of Brazil, you've got a homeless kid kicking a soccer ball around. That's not costing them anything. Right.
2: Right.
4: The third thing, you've got the NFL who buy the media space on TV. So MLS hasn't got a chance. That is happening, right? The fourth thing, you've got the positive now out of the World Cup. I don't know if you've seen the adverts with David Beckham with a U.S. bank. Can I mention the bank on the radio?
2: Sure.
4: Bank of America. So they're doing an advert on TV, and Bank of America is saying, we're going to sponsor a soccer team to try and pay or subsidize to have a soccer team in every school in the country. Because if you go to all schools, they've all either got a baseball field or a U.S. football field. There's rarely a soccer field. So that infrastructure is now getting in place. But I would take resistance to one of the callers saying that there's no incentive for the players to score. Of course there is.
2: Yeah.
4: I'm assuming in the MLS, like there is in every other league, you get 3 points for a win. Is that what happens in the MLS?
2: That I don't even know. That I don't even know. But good stuff, Robbie. Like,
1: wow, he was on it.
2: I mean, when you hear that, you realize, you know, we're fighting an uphill battle.
1: Man, all that money goes back into the club for training and all. Just wow. Systematic, man.
2: Yeah. Anyway, we were talking about the Belgium game last night. Belgium 4, United States 1. World Cup's been incredible, and we have a lot of people into it. And then we watch a game like last night, and we say, hey, how come we can't compete with those kind of teams? And we're getting a lot of answers today, which we appreciate. Let's go to Caleb. Caleb's in Newark.
1: Our man.
2: Hey, Caleb, how you doing, man?
5: Doing good, signing you. How y'all feeling?
1: Hey.
2: Doing well.
5: Hey, so I just watched the Argentina and Egypt game.
2: Yes.
1: Man.
5: Man, I thought Egypt had it, man, and then Argentina just does what they do. But, look, I said it yesterday? When Balogun's red card got revoked or he got whatever reinstated, I was like, USA's going to lose. I called it. And I don't know if anybody's a conspiracy theorist or moves like that or whatever.
2: I am.
5: But, like, yeah, that's what I'm saying. Like, goo, like, once I saw that, I'm like, man, like, you got politics getting involved. I called it. I'm like, man, USA is cooking. And the funny thing about Belgium is that, like, three out of their, what, five players were on the bench. Like, De Bruyne didn't even come onto the game for Belgium. He was on the bench. Doku, he was on the bench. Lukaku came on later. He was on the bench. I mean, like, and they still put up four on the U.S. So, look, the U.S., I think no doubt, though, this is the most talent that the U.S. Soccer Federation has had ever since I've been alive. You know, I know I'm 25. I'm a youngster. But I just think, you know, they're young. And I just think that it's going to be a process with this team. The fact that though a lot of their players are playing in Europe and the top five leagues across the world is good. But I think definitely yesterday was – I think yesterday was a one-off, though. I don't think Belgium is 4-1 better than the U.S. But then real quick, because I heard Goo talk about his goats. Hey, Goo, you said Messi's your goat?
1: Yep.
5: So, look, again, I can hear you with that. Look, I grew up listening – or I grew up watching Messi and Ronaldo and Neymar and those guys. And man, I don't know about you, about this. There's that tall dude in Norway.
1: Yep. Is that your guy, Stani?
6: Yes.
1: Okay. Norway. All right.
5: That dude, yeah. Erling Haaland?
1: Yeah.
5: Bruh. And obviously Mbappe as well. I got France winning the whole thing, but y'all have a good one.
1: Yeah.
2: France looks like the best team. Yeah. But
1: I was just going to say this to Caleb about, because I am missing conspiracy theory. It shouldn't have been a red card in the first place, so that's why I wasn't appalled like you and the rest of the people of it getting overturned. What was the right thing that had been done? Because he didn't deserve it.
2: What happened happens all the time, and it just gets upheld, whether it's fair or not. But
1: Leroy said
2: we made a phone call.
1: Yeah, the wrong person made the phone call. Damn.
2: There's no doubt that changed the dynamic of the game.
1: But then I feel like when you say it that way with Belgium that energy, you're telling me Team USA could play is better than they looked last night, or they're better than Belgium. What about just the soccer component?
2: There was a
1: component?
2: Psychological aspect that I think U.S. felt really good about him playing, and Belgium was like, this is a bunch of BS, and we're going to go out and we're going to beat him with or without this guy, but good. I'm glad he's playing now.
1: So emotion was on?
2: Hell yes.
1: Belgium side.
2: Yes. Yes. Belgium felt like they were getting singled out, and they might have been. They might have been. It was virtually unprecedented, and it absolutely played into the dynamic of the game, I think,
1: they looked outclassed,
2: to our
1: man.
2: Detriment.
1: Man.
2: Let's go to, 888-957-9570 is the number. We'll get to all your calls on the other side. That segment was brought to you by the California Office of Traffic Safety.

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9: Mm-hmm. All righty. How you feeling, Guru?
10: Like I want to join an adult men's soccer team. They play in Hayward at the Pep, across from the Peps. You know what? You just hate everything athletically about me, my story. That's how I'm feeling, man. They have my boy Carrington Kane. G-Force Transportation plays in the 50-up men's league. And
9: when's
10: I should do that.
9: When's the last time you played soccer?
10: Fill 'em! See, I feel like basketball, soccer.
9: It's not. It's basketball's a different sport. You're not allowed to use your hands in soccer. And you can't really kick a basketball. In fact, they're very different sports, come to think of it.
10: It's been a while. How you doing?
9: Yeah.
10: Dude, this is taking us. Don't let me forget about the breakup. Like, what if we broke up after 8 years for the wrong reasons?
9: Well, it won't be for the wrong reasons. It'll just be the natural cycle of employment and unemployment.
10: Now I could accept that.
9: Okay.
10: But what if something happened to where you were like, they're giving Goose something they're not giving me?
9: Well, they've already done that, and I haven't left. See, I'm really easy to get. I get rolled on.
10: You do the have lottery. They can miss me with all that.
9: Over.
10: You know, please, just stop. Just stop. Anyway, I told you, loyalty is very big to me, man. And I just don't understand why Jaylen Brown felt like Jason Tatum was in his way or he wasn't getting his just due. It bothers me. Now I'm just thinking about all the greatest breakups in sports and just life. Mike Tyson, Robin Givens. That was a big one. You're looking at
9: you really want to go there?
10: Dude, that shocked me, though. Anyway.
9: We're talking about the U.S. soccer game from last night. U.S. loses 4-1. And by the way, before I get to some more calls, I've officially put the World Cup on my bucket list. And even though I've been to one already, the Women's World Cup. So what do you say you and me start planning a little vacation together?
10: People are already like, they can't believe you're saying this, but go ahead, it's shtick. Right. But all right, go
9: it's
10: ahead.
9: Not shtick. It's not shtick.
10: We've been to Vegas together, but that was work.
9: Okay. In 2027, next year, the Women's World Cup's in Brazil.
10: Oh, my God. Let's go.
9: Well, I've seen a Women's World Cup, so maybe I want to see a Men's World Cup this time. So in 2030. Well, this is

0: what I'm eyeing. What? I know we won't be working together.
1: No, we
0: at that
1: don't
0: point.
1: Know if we're going to be here. That's why, you know.
0: Well, I'm going to be here because I will be stress free in 2030. Okay. Where do you want to go see a game in 2030? There's some preliminary games in South America, and then they move. So you want to go see a game in Uruguay, Argentina, or Paraguay? I'm thinking of Paraguay. Here it's pretty safe.
1: Well, you know I'm a big proponent of safety.
0: Their big city, I think, is Asuncion.
1: Now, how about eye candy?
0: Well, there's going to be great soccer. That's what we're going for. Or after they play those three games, or a few games in South America, then it's being hosted by Morocco, Spain, and Portugal.
1: It's Portugal.
0: It's not.
1: It is for me.
0: Now, something's going on with Spain and Portugal. They don't like tourists anymore.
1: I'm going to say this.
0: No, they don't like tourists.
1: Shout out Allison Thomas.
0: I think we
1: got
0: to go to Morocco.
1: Allison Thomas was my first girlfriend, Stani. After 25 years old, she was beautiful from Portugal. And I always talked about going back. And Portugal, it is for me.
0: They don't treat people from the United States. They're bombing them with water hoses and stuff. You didn't see that?
1: Well,
0: I think it's in Barcelona.
1: We ain't got it too well here either. That's a story for another day. You know what I mean?
0: They don't. Let's go to Morocco. I've heard Morocco treats tourists extremely well.
1: So I'd be 60 then. Acrimony. I'd be 60, 2030.
0: Yeah, you'd still be younger than I am now.
1: Jesus.
0: Think about that.
1: Christ, man.
0: Yeah. Oh, it's Spain, according to estimated eyes. Spain, they're not into the tourists.
1: No.
0: It's either Barcelona or Madrid, one of those cities. Carter probably knows. He's a world traveler.
1: Yeah, Carter got a fresh haircut.
0: Carter also has got a big old sandwich.
1: I just don't understand how they don't ask us if we want anything.
0: We're not eating during the show.
1: Like, Evan, I went in the kitchen to get some coffee, and he's just putting, I want
0: that
1: a banana.
0: Peanut butter stuff.
1: Yeah, it looked good and healthy. That's why his traps and back look like.
2: When was the last time you asked me?
1: I know.
2: For a banana.
1: I got there's 10 million jokes there, but I got you.
0: And Evan likes soft bananas. I can't stand them.
1: And they
0: those.
1: Got the brown stuff on them. I don't like that either.
0: I need some green in my bananas. Right. I need them to be extreme. Okay. Have fun.
2: Like unripened bananas.
0: Yes, I like them very firm.
1: Yeah, I'm with you.
0: Very firm.
1: Not green, though.
0: A tinge of green, not all the way green.
1: What'd you have for dinner last night? Seriously. I was alone. Ordered Chipotle.
0: I think chicken.
1: DoorDash. What kind of chicken? Like fried, baked?
0: I think it's baked.
1: I'm getting mad that
2: unseasoned.
0: I'm getting that. No, we had a.
1: Oh, you're not solo.
0: No.
1: Okay, that's why I was asking. My bad.
0: All right, let's get out to Hollister and talk to Gail. Hey, Gail, how you doing?
1: Hey,
3: doing great. Another day in paradise here. It's wonderful. So, love your guys' show. And let's look at the three low-scoring sports: baseball, hockey, and soccer.
0: Yeah. All right.
3: In hockey, it is fast action. It's hitting. And, one thing about American sports, there's time for advertisements. So you can actually go to the bathroom or go get that banana if you want it. Then if you look at baseball, you know, baseball, some joke about it being like watching grass grow. But yet, when the action's on, you know, there's always a chance of scoring. But if you look at the end of that England-Mexico game, and more or less the entire game last night where the U.S. had the possession of the ball at least 10% more of the time, they're standing around kicking it back to their keeper and keeping it around and kicking around. They're waiting. I think the attention span issue is probably a big issue for American crowds. Heck, I think golf is more exciting to watch than watching soccer.
0: Yeah, I think that's the perception.
1: But I can't go there. Soccer's got more action than golf.
0: And
1: I hear what he's putting down, but the passing?
0: It's different. It's different.
1: Watching somebody run as opposed to walk to the next hole?
0: Listen. The bottom line is that I do think soccer is an acquired taste. And I don't think a lot of Americans
1: I got you, man.
0: Watch it because they don't think there's enough that's happening span of 90 minutes. But like
1: I'm going to do this. I'm going to go Draymond Green. Remember the infamous day at Oracle when he told Paul Pierce, they don't love you like that?

0: Why don't we love soccer like that? And we're having some great, we're hearing opinions.
1: Well, first of all, the other thing is we don't.
0: Why don't we gravitate to it?
1: Because we're not good at it either. So if we're not good at it, nobody cares. See, nobody wants to pay the price. It's that same old thing.
0: I feel like you're making sense, but keep going. What you mean we're not good at it? I'm wondering if we got
1: good at it, and because we're not good at it, we don't have the patience to put in decades and decades of work to be good at it. And by the way, I have this World Cup has given me an appreciation for the pace of the games.
0: Yeah, no doubt.
1: I kind of get it. You get in there and you watch the games and it's momentum and it builds and then boom, something happens. Then it settles down a little bit. And then boom, something happens. But people don't like the wait between the booms.
0: But Argentina was just down 2 goals.
1: And that's an outlier.
0: And, no doubt, but it was a good, wow, out of nowhere. Bang, bang, bang.
1: Yeah, I mean.
0: I'm rooting for France now, since we're out. Who's your team?
1: Norway.
0: How about you, Evan?
2: What?
0: He's like talking to you.
1: He's not talking to me.
0: You said Norway.
1: I want Norway to win it.
2: Morocco. Yeah, ooh. Any team south of the Mediterranean.
0: Nobody said Messi. Huh?
1: That could be nobody's taken beating Norway.
2: They're not the favorites.
1: I know.
0: Evan, I was there. I was about to make
1: a bet.
0: Who is
1: the favorite right now, France?
2: Yeah, France.
1: Yeah, France. But yeah, I'll tell you what.
0: France, Mexico was on. I mean,
1: you can make parallels. The team that looks the... Let me tell you how you watch these games. You watch it like the NCAA tournament in basketball. And on the way...
0: Go ahead, man.
1: See, this is what I do. I bring parallels to the table. The team that looks the best going into the Final Four, they don't usually win it.
0: Oh, man.
1: They don't.
2: Norway looks pretty good.
0: No doubt. Do they
1: no, I'm assuming, I'm saying if France is playing the best right now...
2: Well, they just have the best team.
0: Right. It's just
1: they look
0: about
1: like the best team.
0: Yeah.
1: They look like the best team for sure. Let's go to Mr. Lee. Mr. Lee is in Fairfield. Hey, Mr. Lee.
3: Man, I'm telling you, dude, they're flopping. I'm watching these games, and it's like these grown men are rolling around like a third grader who couldn't get cotton candy at the fair. And you guys not talking about it, man. It's like that's the reason why. I believe we can't watch it because...
1: Wow.
3: It's the worst. We would have killed any NBA player, like a Shai Gilgeous-Alexander, had he been doing all the flopping. And what was really funny about it, sometimes a referee would just walk right past the guy and he just flopping around, rolling around, whining and screaming. That's the reason why I couldn't get into it, because these professional grown men rolling around on the ground every time somebody kick by their leg, kick by their face. Look at all this. It was the worst. So you're never going to get me outside of watching the World Cup. Because if I got to watch y'all being fake, like my 8-year-old at the fair because he couldn't get cotton candy, I can't take it. I'm out.
1: Thanks,
0: we
1: Mr. Lee.
0: We hadn't brought that up.
1: Yeah. Are you out in the NBA?
0: Well, hey.
1: Hey, why?
0: It's not to this degree.
1: Oh, no.
0: Where they're on the floor holding their...
1: The NBA hasn't addressed
0: the
1: flopping?
0: The ref didn't give it to them.
1: For each of the last 5 years?
0: I feel better. But, you know...
1: There's no difference.
0: It's not to this extent.
1: Yes, it is.
0: They deserve Academy Awards.
1: So does James Harden and Steph Curry.
0: Luka, too.

0: And you know what? Give soccer players credit. They're better at flopping.
1: It's just ridiculous. Like, didn't they look for the parent, which is the ref? Did they buy it? See, when they know they didn't buy it, it's like, oh, I'm good now.
0: 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Laughing Monk, righteously brewed in San Francisco.
2: Do you guys think that there's a difference in how flopping is officiated in soccer as opposed to basketball that makes it more interesting? Like, I find a lot of soccer players flop,
1: but the refs don't buy it.
2: But the refs don't give them what they want as opposed to the NBA.
1: That's real.
0: I do think it's hard to ref soccer because there's a lot of contact down by the feet area, and it happens very quickly. But no, I do like they tend to be ignored more in soccer, the floppers.
1: Yeah, and Shea, you know, I'm just pointing them out, but, you know, the refs buy that. And then those late whistles for the guys, Harden, as you mentioned, Luka, those are the ones you're like, damn, he just missed it. Now you're going to blow the whistle? Come on.
0: Let's go to Bill. Bill's in Palo Alto. Hey, Bill, what's going on, man?
3: Hey, I'm just putting a little perspective on this. You know, like, when you think about Belgium, of how much money they put into their soccer team and how much the U.S. puts into their soccer team, you're talking about like the Dodgers and the Athletics. The Athletics ain't even going to make it to a World Series. If they did, they'd get clobbered. They don't have enough money. They don't have enough skin in the game. You don't put no skin in the game, you're not going to win a championship. Mm. You see that in baseball all the time.
0: Appreciate it. Yeah, we don't put the time, the effort, the money, the
1: resources.
0: Exactly.
1: But then you said, some people have said the resources are why our Pelés or whomever, David Beckhams of the world, aren't playing the sport.
0: Yeah,
1: but baseball costs too, man. And it has for a long time. And, you know, people are finding ways to muster up chicken for their kids to play. How about the women's sport? You know, that costs too. You talked about it, traveling.
0: Yeah.
1: But it sounds like our women's team is better than the men's.
0: From Beard, hey Steiny, USA Belgium had $36.2 million U.S. viewers more than the NBA Finals average, more than the World Series. I believe it.
1: Hey, no shocker here.
0: I believe it. You know how I know that?
1: Well, you didn't know. He said it to you.
0: You know how I know that's true?
1: All right, there we go.
0: My mom watched the game.
1: That's dope.
0: Everybody watched the game last night.
1: It's a thing. Are you seeing what's going on in San Jose and all these watch parties? Well, after the watch parties, but doing it's like, it's a vibe. Who called and said it's a vibe? The guy that said he went to Barcelona. That's where I want to go.
0: Right, but the World Cup's here now.
1: Yeah, but I'm
0: so
1: just,
0: is there a vibe here?
1: Well, at the watch parties, there's nothing better than a watch party. We've hosted some. No, seriously, Emeryville. When everybody's there for one common goal, the Super Bowl, you, Evan, and I, and Willard and Christie. Don't tell me that wasn't off the hook. I still got the picture.
0: When?
1: For the Super Bowl, this past one. Emeryville, Bay Street?
0: I don't even remember.
1: Oh, my God. I truly believe you don't remember, but we watched the Super Bowl there. Outside. Catered.
0: Who played in the Super Bowl? I can't even remember.
1: Levi's.
0: Seattle against.
1: Yes, the Patriots. This is sticking. I'm falling for you. Remember. Great day.
0: I don't remember.
1: Well, your check does. We got a little chicken to show up.
0: Oh, little chicken. Let's go to Antonio in Oakland.
1: Hey.
0: What's up, Antonio? How you doing?
4: Oh, pretty good, man. Yeah, you know, soccer, it's hard to watch. I mean, I only watch the World Cup, man, because, for one, there's not that much scoring. And it's nothing but flopping. It's like having a bunch of SGAs and LeBron just everywhere, man. Whiny boys, man. We don't need that. And then they whine like Luka Doncic. Oh, man, it's hard to watch. But like I said, World Cup, I was going for Mexico. Then they were out going for USA. That's how I operate, man. But, yeah, man, we might not be the best at soccer. But we're the best at a lot of stuff, man, you know. I mean, who got the most rings in the NBA history? Bill Russell, where he from? Oakland. Who got the most rings in the NFL? Tom Brady, where he from? The Bay. You know what I'm saying? We got good competitors, man. That's why Gary Payton talked trash to Michael Jordan.

0: Bill Cartwright talked trash to Michael Jordan. Jeff Van Gundy called out Michael Jordan. They're all from the Bay. You see the Bay don't back down from nobody's accolades or accomplishments.
1: And Peyton really got over on Jordan a lot, didn't
2: hey.
1: He?
2: Hey.
1: Well, he talked. Oh, he talked a big game, Peyton.
2: Dude. Yeah,
1: and I didn't like and then he had to go join the Lakers. Big bad Gary Payton. The big bad talker, Gary Payton.
2: He's got a street named after
1: him. Ring chaser.
2: Hall of Famer. And that was the old version of Payton when he went and did that.
1: Ring chaser.
2: He got one in Miami.
1: Yeah. And I'm sure it means a lot to him.
2: Who are you taking, him or kid?
1: Means a lot.
2: Him or kid?
1: By the way, speaking of Emeryville, I am out. I'll be out at Emeryville on July 19th for the World Cup final.
2: What happened to me?
1: You're not going to be here.
2: Oh, I forgot.
1: It's a Thursday.
2: Hey, it's not a Thursday.
1: I think it's a Sunday, actually.
2: Norm's having another procedure.
1: Dibs and me.
2: Yeah. Well,
1: they got the A-team of soccer out there, baby. Dibs and I are going to be holding it down.
2: I love it. Seriously,
1: can Norway play France in the final?
2: What day is that?
1: I think it's a Sunday.
2: That's dope.
1: Well, I could figure it out. 7, 14, 21. It's a Sunday.
2: You guys are trying to get together?
1: No.
2: You are the worst.
1: Why would I? We're coming from two different directions.
2: Nah, I got you.
1: Anyway. Gary Payton, did he?
2: Hall of Famer, the glove, and his son is in the league.
1: No, he's not.
2: Stoney's
1: not right now.
2: Dude.
1: He's not in the league right now.
2: That's like one of your daughters being on a radio show. How proud would you be if they were in radio?
1: I'd be disappointed.
2: And had a show, Mary Page and Guru. You know, like that's got to be the best feeling. Ken Griffey and his son.
1: Look,
2: like just
1: when she gets done with college, I need her off the payroll. She gets into radio, she's not off the payroll.
2: It's very
1: simple.
2: I love how you act like you get peanuts here. People know, man. People know.
1: Oh.
2: I'm just letting you know. They know you get chicken.
1: Oh, yeah. Yeah. Your chicken. Uncooked chicken. All right. By the way, what... I guess my question to you would be, why do you care about Jaylen Brown?
2: It's not. See,
1: just answer the question and calm your voice down.
2: Because I'm a sports romantic. It's not Jaylen Brown. It's what the relationship is what has me in my feelings. They had a good thing going. Why is it over? T.O. with the Niners, same thing. T.O. everywhere.
1: They won
2: Kobe,
1: one
2: Shaq,
1: title.
2: I understand that. That was hate. They hated each other. The Bulls, Jordan. That's why I tell you, and I keep preaching, let me stop. Tomorrow's not promised, and I don't think you understand that, Steiny.
1: I don't think you understand how pro
2: why
1: sports
2: is Jaylen Brown and Jason Tatum broken up? It makes no sense. They just won a title in 2024, and I'm blaming Jaylen.
1: So what'd they do last year? See, not every team is the Warriors and think they can bring the same team back every damn year and get better. Like, there are teams in the league that take risks.
2: They've gotten worse. I love
1: Who
2: Paul
1: has?
2: George. You know
1: we'll
2: I love
1: see
2: them.
1: If they've gotten
2: Somebody
1: worse.
2: Stop
1: Let
2: it.
1: Me tell you what, they're going to have a better record than the Warriors next year.
2: Well, that's not
1: okay.
2: Falling from the floor. That's not, please.
1: The Boston Celtics lost in a what, second round?
2: A 28-point a game score, man.
1: Okay.
2: It was perfect.
1: Well, of course, it has to be the score.
2: No, you.
1: They lost in the first round.
2: Well, Tatum wasn't there.
1: Okay.
2: What do you mean okay?
1: They're changing the team. Like
2: For the wrong reasons,
1: like,
2: I do.
1: You whine and cry constantly about the Warriors. They don't make any moves. And then when a team comes up short and they try to address it, you don't like that either.
2: No, see,
1: period.
2: You're denying the rat on the table brought
1: not
2: to you by
1: anything.
2: Pest Control.
1: I think Brad Stevens has a feel for that
2: they
1: team.
2: They didn't want to move Jaylen. You know that. This was about something else. This was about the disease of me and him
1: being
2: jealous of Jason Tatum without saying it.
1: Well, it sounds to me like you know the whole story, so I don't see why you're not.
2: Know
1: don't you understand?
2: I'm mad that he's wearing a Celtic uniform. See, that's it.
1: Too bad.
2: It bothers me.
1: Are you mad about
3: Belichick?
2: I hated it.
1: What about Giannis?
2: No,
1: he's
2: there
1: leaving.
2: Was nothing there. It was
1: what about
2: time.
1: Kawhi Leonard?
2: No, it was time.
1: Okay. Oh, it was time.
2: Yeah.
1: Okay. But it's never time for Steph, is it? Never.
2: No, he's never got
1: never
2: in
1: Never time
2: a
1: for Draymond.
2: No. What no. about KD when he left? I got that bothered me. Everything was perfect
1: that
2: here.
1: That was one of your all-timers.
2: No, seriously, partner.
1: That was your
2: how his life
1: that
2: been
1: was one
2: for
1: of your,
2: him
1: it doesn't
2: since
1: matter.
2: He left.
1: It doesn't matter.
2: He lost.
1: You said
2: he lost. Now he wants to go to Detroit.
1: Nirvana. Yeah, that's what it is.
2: What? It's apples and oranges.
1: That was one of your worst takes. Steiny. He'll never leave Golden State. It's basketball nirvana. And you know what? He'll never play easier basketball in his entire career. Okay, well, then he should stay.
2: Well, I could get a victory lap. How's it been since he left?
1: It's been doesn't matter.
2: He left. McBasketball.
1: No, don't focus on what happened to him. Focus on he walked away from your boys.
2: We won a title without him.
1: Great. And he said, it's not fun here. He put such a puncture in your Warriors culture balloon. No. It is unbelievable.
2: You know that pop with Jordan Poole and Dre.
1: Yeah. Why don't you just say it? There is no magic culture in Golden State. No, but you buy into it. How's the culture looking now?
2: You
1: know
2: funny,
1: I'm right.
2: Man. You're funny.
1: Everybody, we got a great culture with Kevin Durant and winning 70 games a year. Yeah, great call. How is it now? Well, shouldn't the culture be the same?
2: Partner, things in life change. You go through cycles.
1: Yeah. Then don't be mad because the Warriors are in a natural ebb right now.
2: If we land Bron,
1: everybody could have seen it coming. If we land Bron.
2: When is he making a decision?
1: Who cares?
2: No, seriously, I do.
1: Who cares? It's the difference in 40 wins or 43 wins. Actually, no. It's the difference between 34 wins and 41 wins. I gotta stay out. See?
2: It might be a while.
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10: All right. 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
10: Started at Cal, finished at Santa Clara. So, Brandi Chastain at 1 o'clock. Goo wants to talk about what in the heck happened to Jaylen Brown. We can do that.
13: Yeah. And I wasn't blaming Jaylen. I just, there's some things that, go ahead, Donnie. The relationship is funky behind closed doors. At least with Kobe and Shaq, it was out there and you knew they hated each other. But he made a comment that bothered me after they got eliminated by Philly, saying it was his favorite season. And he's too intelligent, I believe, to know that that wasn't going to go over. And I think that was the start of him getting out of Boston.
10: Yeah, also, I think what really could be going on here is we've got an executive in Brad Stevens that many, many people have a lot of respect for. And he's willing to acknowledge an issue maybe before it.

0: it ever arrives. This was Brad Stevens.
1: But it is an interesting time. The new CBA coincided, you know, what, 7 years after the Supermaxes were instituted. We may not be sitting here if there was a rule in the CBA that said the guys that you drafted that you signed to 35% Supermaxes count as 25% of the cap, because then that would allow you to build out towards the aprons with a lot less flexibility, or with a lot more flexibility. But the reality is that, you know, it's those are hard to build. And you know, you even look back on, and again, I don't want to just throw a bunch of numbers, but like 47% of the cap is what those two guys were when we won it all, right? And that's just going up and up, and that's tough.
2: Primarily a move to restructure the books.
1: No, I would say that it's a move to keep us at a very competitive level and give us optionality moving forward.
0: Optionality. Do you see what scares Brad Stevens? Like, think about that. What scared Brad Stevens was having two guys on their books that make more than 50% of the entire team's salary. And his two players are in their prime. And right. He didn't like it because it didn't give him enough flexibility. So just think about where the Warriors are at right now with two guys who make more than 50% of the payroll. And they're both
3: on the
0: decline.
3: Yeah.
0: They are both well past their prime.
3: And one's not even available.
0: So, you know, I'd give Brad Stevens a little bit of the benefit of the doubt before, and I want to see what the Celtics look like last year before I say that he made a terrible move.
3: But do you think, you know, I and other people that think, and I hear them, obviously something was going on that made them do that move and trade Jaylen Brown. Do you believe any of that was going on, him knowing what's going on behind closed doors, or where all of a sudden now these two dudes couldn't coexist?
0: Well, I think it's probably worked hand in hand. That Brad Stevens probably knew something was up with Jaylen Brown. He didn't want to be there. Yeah. And then he looked at the books and he said, well, this will give me a good reason to get off one of these guys. Because I don't like being on both these guys at this point for what they represent for the cap. I think it's interesting. And, you know, that, like, it's kind of what I mean. I mean, a guy like Brad Stevens is willing to do something like that with two guys who are in their prime. We'll see how it works out.
3: And one
0: but
3: was
0: the
3: talking.
0: Warriors are still freaking holding on. They're holding on. Like,
3: and they have no choice. I got you.
0: Well
3: you
0: do
3: can move
0: have
3: off
0: choice.
3: Of Jimmy if you could, but who's taking that? And then Steph is Steph, to where I just feel like there's not even a question.
0: Right. They could move off one of them if either of those guys were in their prime. They could move off either one of those guys if either of those guys weren't
3: but you wouldn't
0: hurt
3: want
0: half
3: to
0: of
3: if
0: year,
3: they were in their
0: half
3: prime.
0: Of last. I would. Like, they're both older guys. Like, I'm not saying Brad Stevens is right. I'm saying that he saw trouble on the horizon. He said when they won the title, those guys occupied 47% of the cap. It's 2 years later. Now they're over like 55% of the cap. It's like, it's kind of unsustainable. You can't build out a team. And like, isn't that what we're seeing with the Warriors? They've got two guys under contract at exorbitant money, and they don't have any middle ground type players. And so that's why they're not a great team right now. Let's go to Deborah in San Leandro. What's up, Deborah? How you doing?
4: Hey, guys. I'm good. How are you, too?
3: Hey.
4: Good. Hope you had a good fourth. Didn't eat too much.
0: No, I'm good. I'm good.
4: So on Jaylen Brown, Guru, I don't know if that's – you say you didn't mean that it was his fault. But you said after he made that statement, he should have known he was out. You have to remember, they tried to trade him before. So – and I don't think – I was listening to some other professional athletes who also didn't feel it was such a wild take for him to say it was a great year for him. Because if you look at it, he had the best numbers that he's ever had in his career that year, even though they lost, right? But it was still a great year for him and what he was able to accomplish. And I think it has more to do with the cap.
3: But Deb,
4: and them not wanting
3: okay.
4: to really – Yes, sir.
3: Yeah, and I can tell you, and I know I have been around a few corners, and I hear what you're saying, and I'm not saying that's not the truth. But from my vantage point, when you get eliminated and you go 12 hours later on your podcast and say when your guy, your Robin or your Batman, I thought they were buddies, when you say into the mic after you lost and didn't accomplish your goal that this was my favorite season, you are sending a shot as loud as the loudest music you've ever heard in your life. And what I didn't like about it is he didn't own it. And if Steiny, we do a show together, I'm out, and he said something similar to that. Hey, you know, Evan was in and it was the great. And he meant it. I would be like, okay, I know where I stand. Because Jaylen Brown, D, is too smart not to know that that's just a throwaway line. One, you just lost. You don't sound like a winner whispering your sweet nothings about what you did. And then your guy's hurt that you got into battle with for 8 years and won a chip with, and you got the audacity to say this was my favorite? I mean, tell me you want to leave without telling me you want to leave, D. That's all.
4: Well, okay, some of that is a valid point, but they wanted him to leave first. So don't lose sight of that, right? And, okay. And they even gave him a slap in the face, right? So you win the championship. You win the championship. You are the most valuable player of the Eastern Conference. You're the most valuable player in the finals. And when it comes time for your victory celebration and you're raising the flag, lifting the flag, who did they have lift the flag? Jason Tatum. No acknowledgement of Brown whatsoever. Have them both lift the flag. So I think this was kind of sold in with Boston identifying who they want to be the main person, the 1A.
3: Yes.
4: Yeah. And so that's part of it. So, it's a give and a take. So, maybe he should have waited a week. But I can't knock him for saying it was his favorite year.
3: And real quick.
4: Even though they lost.
3: Real quick, D, with the Boston history and all that, I think there is something to that in regard to they wanted Tatum to be the face. But I would just tell Jaylen, easy for me to say, I wouldn't blame Steiny if the station wanted him to be the face. That's not Steiny doing it. That's the station's choice. So I wouldn't have any feelings towards, Steiny for that. That would be with the job, and maybe that's what led to it. But I do hear that.
4: Yeah, and maybe his feelings aren't towards Jason. Maybe his feelings are towards the organization as a whole. But when you're the face of the organization, some of it falls on you.
3: Yeah.
4: I know what you're saying.
3: I got you, D. Thanks for the call.
0: Yeah. Appreciate it. Steiny, you can't compare the Celtics situation to the Dubs. Why not?
3: Well, theirs is we want to be Boston all day, every day.
0: The dudes are two young teams that had two players making too much money, a too great of percentage of the salary cap, so that they can't build out a team around those guys. That's what Brad Stevens was saying. We have two $60 million guys, and if we have two $60 million guys, how can I put guys around them to make us good enough to win a championship? Yeah, I can't compare them to the Warriors. The Warriors have two guys who make that kind of money, but they ain't even close to producing like the two Celtics guys. So, yes, you can make that comparison. Flea's in Oakland. What's up, Flea? How you doing?
3: Flea.
5: Johnny and Goo, what's up?
3: What's up? Talk to us.
5: Guys,
0: hey.
5: I want to tell you guys, the listeners, I don't want LeBron. I feel like the Warriors is looking pathetic waiting for LeBron. Like, we looking real sorry. Steph Curry is a four-time champion. Draymond is a four-time champion. Curry won about 9 chips. And if we sitting back waiting for LeBron to make a decision at 42 years old, we didn't let players slip through our hand that we could have had on the squad to got some type of rapport with each other, talking to Steph. We sitting around waiting for LeBron. And if he go to another team, this season is just going to be so it's like a letdown because it's like no pride. Like, if the Warriors get LeBron right now, it's a letdown as a franchise. Like, where the guys saying, hey, we moving on? After a week went by, they should have been like, we moving on. Just as a prideful thing, if we don't go to the playoffs, at least we standing on some type of solid ground as a franchise saying, we not waiting around for a 42-year-old guy that was our rival. And we got a young guy that we just drafted that's looking good. Take him out of whatever they call that, and get him ready for the season. And I'm like, and Porzingis, he can give us 18 tonight. And if Steph is doing good, and we got the rookie, we might have something. So the sad thing is that we sitting around looking for LeBron. It's really a bad taste in my mouth as a fan. Like, come on, man.
3: I respect it.
0: Yeah, I mean, you may as well. Play it out now, though.
3: But I would just say this to Flea and fans like this, Donnie. If he feels the way he does, why do you think the franchise is waiting for LeBron, though? They must feel like he's bringing a lot to the table.
0: Well, or they know it's a long shot. It's 10%, but
3: that you don't get, that you won't.
0: No, it's 10% that you get him.
3: Oh, yeah.
0: And so there's no sense in closing the book at this point. I mean, who are you closing the book for? Is there another play? I mean, I guess if you went and signed DeRozan and Russell Westbrook, you could close the book on LeBron James. But I mean, it's one of those things where as long as you've played the game this long, you may as well keep trying to play it. This is the latest from Brian Windhorst of ESPN on where he thinks the vibes are saying where LeBron's going to end up. This is from today, actually. This is the most recent Brian Windhorst.
6: People in the league are certainly, I think that it's pointing towards Cleveland, but they are operating off vibes. And if you ask me, are the vibes pointing towards Cleveland? Yeah, the vibes are pointing towards Cleveland, but it's just vibes. And I wish I could sit here and tell you, my sources tell me, Chris, that at 6:14 p.m. on Wednesday, here's the thing. In 2010, he announced on live television. In 2014, he announced on the internet. I mean, it was basically through a magazine, but it's essentially in an internet article. Yeah. In 2018, it was a press release. Now he gets to pick the medium. So we'll see.
3: Windhorst with some comedy, but I'll ask you, we were talking about soccer. The caller brought it up. What does he mean by vibes? Because there's been no decision.
0: That's what the league is hearing. It's like the league kind of knew Kevin Durant's last year. It was going to be Kevin Durant's last year with the Warriors.
3: Everybody but me.
0: Like everybody said the league thinks he's probably out of Golden State at the end of the year. And he was. So I think that's kind of what Windhorst means, that the league's kind of thinking he's going to Cleveland.
3: Let me ask you this. Are you shocked because you use 10% and, the front office just decided, oh, yeah, we'll take LeBron knowing he's probably not coming. But are you shocked, to Flea's point, that Draymond obviously would, being with Clutch and Steph would be as open to playing with LeBron at this juncture of their career?
0: Am I what?
3: Are you shocked that they're open to playing with a rival or a nemesis, for the past decade? Because I get Flea and some Warriors fans don't want LeBron on, they don't want him on the team.
0: Okay. I think you're right. I mean, I think there's some Warrior fans that don't want LeBron on the team, but Steph Curry needs to have him on the team.
3: There's
0: no doubt about it.
3: Because he makes you better.
0: So, listen. I don't know what they're going to do if they don't get LeBron James.
3: They're going to run it back.
0: Well, they have to complete their roster. Like, they have to – then they'll have to sign Gary Payton II.
3: No, I think that's
0: Russell Westbrook.
3: First thing that happens. And Draymond Green.
0: DeMar DeRozan. Yeah, what's going to happen with Draymond Green? I don't know. This is Kevin O'Connor on the Warriors and what's going on with Anthony Davis and whether he's a factor in this thing or not.
7: The Warriors, I have them fourth on the list in part because there's no indication that they're actually going to trade for Anthony Davis, which I think would be a foolish decision. If you can get LeBron James and Anthony Davis by trading Jimmy Butler, who has a torn ACL and is in his mid-30s and is a shell of his former self, why would you not trade that guy to go get Anthony Davis? Well, because you're afraid of giving up two future picks? F them picks. Forget about it. Who cares? Go for it. You have Stephen Curry still a top 5 to 10 player in the NBA. Why would the Warriors not trade Jimmy Butler on a torn ACL and future picks to go get AD if it means bringing back

0: AD and LeBron and Draymond Green.
1: I mean, I like Kevin O'Connor, but I think he's off base on this one.
2: Well, he lets you know how he felt. And
1: did he talk about the extension that you have to sign Anthony Davis to?
2: Yeah, and plus the capital that it would take to bring him in.
1: So let me just give you an indication of like why to me it would not make sense and put in the Jaylen Brown thing. So you're telling me that the Celtics just got off Jaylen Brown because they didn't want to have two players in their prime making over $60 million because they don't believe they can build out a team if two salaries are that high.
2: And you got two number ones.
1: So the Warriors, they're going to extend Curry for one more year. So he's going to get 62 and 67, and then they're going to get Anthony Davis in here, and he's going to make high 50s, low 60s. So they're going to continue to have two guys make more than half of the entire payroll, and it's Curry and Anthony Davis. Like, I don't know about you. That sounds to me like a recipe for disaster because now you're having two play. Like, you already have two players. Steph can play 80 games. Jimmy Butler can play 40 next year. So already the best they're going to do is play 120 games. What are Curry and Anthony Davis going to do over the next couple of years?
2: Well, again, you could beat me over the head with, and you guys would be right with the game, and you did it yesterday with the amount of games Anthony Davis has missed. But if I'm being proactive and we're saying he's going to be upright and be available for the playoffs if they were to make it, and I assume they would if they were together, I would rather have AD and Steph as opposed to Jimmy coming off this ACL and Steph.
1: Yeah, I would not. Like, I can't sign Anthony Davis.
2: You don't trust him.
1: What's to trust?
2: Well, Washington looks like they're about to find out, and I don't think they're getting off of AD.
1: I mean, like, I don't get the sense the Washington Wizards want to extend Anthony Davis. Mm. But they're kind of caught between a rock and a hard place because, you know, they can't trade for Anthony Davis and then trade him right away. I guess they could. They got Ayton. But, I mean, I don't – they're not bringing Anthony Davis in.
2: Would you rather have AD?
1: No.
2: I mean, over Jimmy, the current state of Jimmy in this rehab?
1: No.
2: Wow, that says I got
1: to Butler's contract is up at the end of the year.
2: Oh, man.
1: Anthony Davis will come with three more years.
2: And you got to give up two picks. At least, whatever.
1: Yeah, exactly. Man. So I'm kind of this is Celtics owner Bill Chisholm. Oh. He was also talking about what happened with Jaylen Brown.
3: If you don't live here or you didn't grow up here, I don't think people understand. Like, I've spent a lot of time in California, and the Warriors are great. I don't like the Warriors, but the Warriors for people that live there are great, and they've been very successful. But you know, people go to the game, they go home, and they have their dinner, and they Warriors win, lose. You know, it's fine. You got other things. You go to the beach. You know, do whatever. Go up to Tahoe. Celtics lose, and people are like depressed. Mm-hmm. You know, Friday I was like, I just can't wait for Sunday now because you know that was tough. And like people, like it's different. People really internalize it here.
1: Oh my!
2: See, I don't like that at all. Like that's wrong. But that's like
1: you've never been to Tahoe?
2: No, I'm just like we care. People are depressed when they lose, man. Don't give me that. The beach, please.
1: Which so we take fans for granted. Passionate as Celtics
2: fans.
1: No,
2: that's what I'm saying.
1: Is that what you're saying?
2: Yes. And okay. I hate that we get this moniker that we do with college football, which is legit. That we're not into it, but people, Dub Nations, it's real. Giant fans are sick to their stomach.
1: No, they're not.
2: And the Niners, we know when that thing, they had a good season. When that thing ain't going right.
1: The San Francisco Giants are irrelevant at this point.
2: No, I'm not arguing that.
1: No, they are. Like, seriously.
2: Season's over at the All-Star break. Wow.
1: Exactly.
2: But I'm saying there are Giant fans that are not happy.
1: There are some. But I got to believe on balance.
2: What are you saying?
1: Like, the Red Sox are not having a good year. I'll bet you.
2: And that place was full just like.
1: And I'll bet you the Red Sox, like. Are Red Sox fans more upset about the Red Sox than the Giants fans are about the Giants? Or are there more Red Sox fans that are, upset? I mean, I'm not saying Giants fans aren't upset.
2: Right. I'm sure Red Sox fans are calling their WEEI, you know, letting loose on the team just like Giant fans do us here.
1: Well, not lately.
2: Wow. Well, it's so bad lately, man.
1: Let's go to Brett. Brett's in Walnut Creek. Hey, Brett, what's going on, man?
4: What's going on, guys? You know, I'm not going to lie, I was defending the fact that we should hold on to these picks and see what goes down. But now I'm like, you know what? I kind of want to see Anthony Davis over here. Wow. And if it takes moving Jimmy B, who I think is not as good as Anthony Davis, you know, and we have a big man in the playoffs, of course, everybody stays healthy. But, I mean, God, that sounds really entertaining. And when you fill that out with LeBron, Curry, and Draymond, man, we got action. Thanks for taking my call, guys.
1: All right.
2: I appreciate the honesty, but, man, I thought I was the only one that liked AD. But I like him to a degree. Like, man, you talking extension, but.
1: See, I no longer think that they automatically have action. You can't pen in 60 games for enough guys. If you could pen in 60 games
2: one of those that scares
1: for enough guys, then, yeah, I would say this team's going to probably make the playoffs. But
2: we're older now, man.
1: You get Anthony Davis. I'm telling you right now, in late September, early October, we'll be like, he's a questionable for the opener. Anthony Davis is questionable for the opener, but hopefully
2: he'll
1: play.
2: Well, I'll tell
1: you
2: what, Stoney, he's going to play more games than Jimmy, right?
1: I don't know.
2: Well, I would bet my right arm.
1: I'm dead serious.
2: Yeah.
1: If Butler plays 40, he's ahead of the game.
2: But Washington's got something going, and I know you're like, ooh, come on, man, but I just felt like the Dallas thing was such a debacle. AD could have played half the time he was saying he couldn't play. And they probably didn't want Dallas and want him to play. That's just me. But now Washington's got something cooking. You got Trey, you got DeBonza. And I just feel like you'll get 55 to 60 from AD. Would you be willing to take that bet?
1: No. He's played 55 or more games once in the last 5 years. Like, I just can't ignore that. And I'm also done with, I'll get him in here with Celebrini.
2: Well, that's already taken up with Porzingis calling him the GOAT.
1: Let me just do this one last time.
2: I almost want to bet you on that AD one.
1: Okay. He has played more.
2: Give it to me. Oh, I hate this when
1: this
2: you do it.
1: This is just unbelievable. Yeah. One.
2: Give it to me.
1: Two. Three. Four. Five. Six. He has not played more than 62 games in 1 year, but one time in the last 8 years.
2: So I got to believe that was the one where they won in the bubble, the title.
1: Whatever 23-24 was.
2: No, that wasn't it.
1: He played 76 games.
2: Wow.
1: 56, 62, 36, 40, 56.
2: I mean, they call them street clothes.
1: 76. 51-20. That's just too big of a gamble for me. All right, Brandi Chastain is going to join us in 15 minutes. Two-time World Cup champion, two-time Olympic gold medalist. She's going to be joining us at 1 o'clock on 95.7 The Game. And don't go anywhere. Brandi Chastain, 1 o'clock.
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2: All right, coming up in 10 minutes, we will be joined by Brandi Chastain, two-time World Cup champ, two-time Olympic gold medalist. She was at the U.S.-Belgium game last night in Seattle.
3: Oh, so she saw it. Yeah.
2: She's on her way back, and she's going to join us in 10 minutes. Looking forward to that. And in the meantime, we're trying to clean up some loose ends as it relates to what's going on with LeBron and the Warriors and the Cleveland Cavaliers, et cetera, et cetera. By the way, did you hear about our good friend Ross Tucker?
4: I heard a story that he was saying Bill Parcells cut him from the Cowboys because he was golfing.
2: No.
4: That was the one. That's all you text that on the thread last night. That was the one. And he told the story. It's pretty funny.
2: Yeah, no, that's not what I'm talking about.
4: Okay.
2: Ross Tucker was at the Taylor Swift, Travis Kelce wedding.
4: Oh, you kidding
2: at
4: me?
2: At Madison Square Garden.
4: Yes.
2: So, I don't know when his contract kicks in this year.
4: But what are you telling me?
2: I want to talk to him about it.
4: Dude.
2: I want to know everything about it.
4: Normally, you're not into that stuff, though.
2: I like Taylor Swift.
4: You know you got to be a popular couple to have it in an arena.
2: Damn. Yeah, you only had 1,000 people there.
4: Yeah, okay.
2: It was like in the theater in the rain.
4: Come on, man. I'm sure she got a prenup, huh?
2: Yeah, I don't.
4: Well, if she was my sister, I'd advise, hey, sis, go ahead and get that. I know you make some money, but you make a whole lot.
2: Before we get to Brandi Chastain, this is Brian Windhorst talk today. You remember Willard and I and you and everybody were talking about, do you think LeBron knows right now what he's doing? They asked Windhorst that. Here's what he said.
5: I have other people that I see and talk to every day that are very close to LeBron, that are spending time around LeBron, and he's not telling them.
6: On that note, do you think LeBron knows now or no?
5: Yes, absolutely. He knows what he's going to do.
6: Can you count on one hand how many people
5: Chris, you want me to say? What do you want me to say? 13 people know. 13 people know, and they've known for 17 minutes. Like, I don't know.
4: I mean, listen, Steiny, there's going to come a day we're not on the airwaves, and it's going to be over. Hopefully not soon, but that day's coming. LeBron's earned it. If you want to milk this, which is your last run, and I'm sure a guy like that, as smart as he is, knows damn well where he's going and what his decision is. But I get it, especially in today's world with social media and everything being about you. It's about the World Cup and Wimbledon, but also it's about where is LeBron James going. And basically, this is decision 2.0, and I get it. So we may not know for a while. Still bothers me.
2: I got to believe we're going to know.
4: Oh.
2: In the next week or so.
4: I thought we'd know before I got Friday. Back.
2: Just got to get till Friday.
4: All right. Well, Thursday, because you're out Friday.
2: Yeah, exactly. We didn't play this sound yesterday. This is Rich Paul, LeBron's agent. I don't even think I explained the whiteboard yesterday, but
4: I didn't like it.
2: Rich Paul showed a photo of a whiteboard, and LeBron James's name was in the middle, and then around his name were a list of, it looked like teams where it said, you know, Philly, Maxi, MB, Jalen Brown, and then it said Cleveland, and it said Mitchell and Harden and Mobley, and then eventually it said Draymond and Steph.
4: Well, I didn't like it.
2: I think this is with Max Kellerman. This is Rich Paul talking about where the Warriors fit in.
7: You see Steph and Dre up there. Don't forget about Steph and Dre.
8: Here's what's crazy. Okay, so this tells me a lot.
7: This doesn't tell
8: you
7: anything.
8: You're playing four-dimensional chess right now, or you just tipped your hand.
7: No.
8: I will say why.
7: All I'm doing is showing you the board.
8: Silence, everyone. I will say why. Ready?
7: Go ahead.
8: Everyone's reporting, and I know you say, what do they know? It's Cleveland or Golden State. Golden State was the big one. But you, of all these things, you just have this Golden State up in the corner. So either you're doing that purposely to throw us off the scent, or Golden State really is not as much of a front runner as people think, or not as much in the lead as people think.
7: You can think whatever you think. This is just my board. You decide what you want to think. You can buy into whatever you want to buy into, but Steph and Dre.
2: All right, that was Rich Paul talking about the Warriors among

0: among, you know, five or six teams that I guess LeBron is considering. Philly's certainly one of them.
1: Yeah, and I'll play the game, and I also want to stick my head in the toilet because I convinced myself out of town, Stoney, that I thought Draymond's relationship or closeness with LeBron was going to mean something in this whole grant when it's all said and done. And now the more I think about that, yeah, they're boys, but that ain't LeBron ain't doing it predicated off of his friendship with Dre and wherever that is. But why I wanted to stick my head in the toilet also was I didn't like in the far left corner it just said Steph and Dre. Like, that means
0: LeBron. You didn't like that Porzingis wasn't there?
1: Well, no, just, man.
0: Or Steve Kerr?
1: Some Thundercats like that. If I'm LeBron, I'm looking at Steph and Dre, I got to put in, like I said yesterday, 8 hours and some OT. I'm going to have to work hard. And it's got to be about getting number five. It has to be, or at least being in the playoffs. And this team, you know, couldn't do that without LeBron last year, and we know why. But, man, I'm going to be happy as all outdoors, but I just don't see it happening if it's about winning, man. Coming here.
0: There's another interesting facet to this. You know LeBron's going to do a documentary this year?
1: I saw that, and I didn't like that either. Not that I don't like the idea. I'm like, is he really doing that? And then the season or the episodes get cut short and somehow we're in the play-in and don't make the playoffs? And how smooth would that be? I'm using smooth, Stoney. And Evan kind of said it this morning, if you go back to Cleveland where it all started, even in high school, you know?
0: Well, I'm just thinking about a guy who's 42 years old signing with the Golden State Warriors and Steph Curry and Draymond Green. And on the day he comes to the press conference, he's got, you know, a documentary group behind him. And he says, hey, guys, it's going to be a fun year. I'm making a documentary with my first year on the Warriors, so there's going to be a lot of extraneous people in this locker room. Even though I've never been in this locker room in 21 of my years, I'm pretty much going to take it over during 2026, 2027, because I'm making a documentary.
1: But I got
0: doesn't
1: you.
0: Play well to me.
1: But it's playing well because I'm sure all the teams that are, you know, trying to get his services know this already. So they're willing to still take it on. You know what I mean? They know this circus is coming.
0: Yeah, let's go to Philmo Mike. Hey, Philmo, how you doing?
1: Miss Mike.
2: What's up, man? Miss y'all too, man. You know what I don't like about this whole situation? Outside of if LeBron is just got picked up as a free agent, this has nothing to do with basketball. Mm. It has to do with theatrics. And I'm a real Warrior fan, and I just care about the basketball. I'm a Warrior fan. I'm not a Steph. I love Steph Curry. I tell you all this all the time, but it's not the Golden State Steph Curry's. Mm. People be always talking about, oh, we're going to do what's best for Steph. No, we got to do what's best for the Warriors. So this fact, the talk of just LeBron, somebody talking about wine and golf. LeBron don't give a damn about no damn wine and golf. He cares about a team. If I was him, I would care about a team. And also, just this last point, that's the reason why Jordan is the GOAT. Because Jordan don't care about the Windy City, Chicago being cold, weather here, growing up in North Carolina, being born in Brooklyn. Man, I'm trying to win, and I'm taking my team to the ship. So that's why I think I know y'all not talking about this, but that's why Jordan is the GOAT, man. All this extra stuff. Jordan ain't never tried to play with Stephen, Draymond Green, Charles Barkley, and Dan Marley. Yeah. Let me go over there and mess with the Utah Jazz. I know y'all got Chris Stain coming on, so I'm going fast. And, yeah, you're listening to 95.7 Game. PSB, whoopie whoopie whoop. San Francisco, Oakland, I did the legal for you, Stoney. Don't even trip. I got your back like the bump.
1: Yeah, I love it.
2: Yes, sir. Yes, sir.
1: No, I hate giving Stoney credit, but it sounds like what he said. The circus is coming with LeBron. It should just be about basketball, but the circus is coming, especially now that he's doing the doc, you know?
0: Oh, he hung up.
1: Oh, well, he knew we had guests coming. Company.
0: Yeah, Brandi Chastain's going to join us in 3 or 4 minutes. Three-time
1: she's a
0: Olympic
1: winner.
0: Medalist, 2 gold medals, 2 World Cup gold medals also, and, of course, the famous 1999 penalty kick.
1: Yeah.
0: In the World Cup. Yes, World Cup.
1: Gosh, World I just Cup. Think of those goalies, Stoney. I just feel sorry for some of them on those penalty kicks. It's like you got to guess, right? It's just – it's hard, man.
0: Yeah, I don't like when they let a guy kind of dance up to the ball.
1: Who just did that? Not Messi. Who was the other one Sunday night?
0: The guy for
1: the blonde one. What's my man? Not Donovan. Who?
0: No, they lost 2-1.

0: one.
1: Oh, what's my
0: but
1: man's
0: they scored
1: name?
0: A run. He had a goal late.
1: Yeah, he did a little. Remember. Yeah, he did a little Fred Astaire.
0: Yeah.
1: Was it Kane?
0: No.
1: Well,
0: no, it was the team lost. The team I thought lost 2-1, and he made a penalty kick, but they didn't end up winning the match. Yeah, I think it was Neymar. Come to think of it, yeah, people getting sick of LeBron. What are you going to do with him for a whole year?
1: Could you imagine Chase Center being the place? Hey, 41 games where that team is there filming him. That you got
0: it
1: me.
0: Won't
1: thinking.
0: Be 41 games.
1: What you mean?
0: He ain't playing 41 home games for
1: I'll
0: the
1: just
0: Warriors.
1: Say it's not 40.
0: Like just seriously.
1: Oh man. But this is running it back, man. This is running it back.
0: What would you consider running back if all they do is LeBron?
1: Yeah, I'm worried that that's not enough. Like, they didn't move around the Simons of the world. You can be like, man, I nothing against Melton, Horford, or Porzingis, but there were nights and days I drove home after the show thinking, okay, the Warriors have turned the page. They're trying to get younger, faster, and all those guys are coming back.
0: Yeah, we'll see. We're gonna
1: and
0: see
1: Post is a Grizzly,
0: up.
1: Right? That's official. They ain't matching that, right?
0: I think they have till.
1: I thought it was today.
0: Yeah, today sometime.
1: Right.
0: Yeah, that one's a fait accompli. Yeah, yeah Jordan.
1: You're listening
0: Jordan,
1: to Quentin Post.
0: Quentin Post will be going to the Memphis Grizzlies. All right. We're efforting Brandi Chastain in the wake of the United States losing to Belgium last night. 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

0: Lifeline is in the time for you to discover the islands, River Islands in Lathrop. Let's welcome in two-time World Cup champion, two-time Olympic gold medalist, Brandi Chastain. Brandi, thank you so much for joining us. I know you're on your way back from Seattle, so really appreciate you taking the time.
1: Oh, you guys are welcome. Thank you very much for talking soccer.
0: Absolutely. Well, we don't do it a lot, and that's one of the reasons that we need you on. First of all, if I asked you, did the U.S. men have a good run in the World Cup? How would you answer that?
1: I would say they had a phenomenal impact during this World Cup. And what that means is on the field, they had victories, and they showed some signs of real maturity and growth and impact that they could play with some of the teams. And then I think we could also say that they really influenced a humongous population of people who had maybe never really embraced the game and got to see it for the first time on this international stage. And it was really incredible. Yesterday I flew up to Seattle for the match, and I marched into the stadium with tens of thousands of people chanting USA and wearing red, white, and blue. And the impact that has is really penetrable, and it's generationally impactful. So I think they have really done a great job in that way. I mean, I think obviously we're going to look at them and evaluate them for the last game they played, which was in all estimations, no matter who you talk to, disappointing. Disappointing that we came out on the biggest day and had our worst performance. That's sports. That happens. It's not unique to them. And so, you know, I'm sad for them, but that's also a part of what happens when you get into the elite of the elite.
2: Brandi, I couldn't wait to talk to you when I found out we were going to have you on. And you're a winner. You know what it takes to get ready for a big game and succeed in it. A lot of people are questioning the suspension being, you know, lifted. When you heard that that was getting lifted, did that have any impact or for the psyche of the team going into the game? Because a lot of people believe that did.
1: Yeah, I mean, I think that's a hard one to answer, to be quite honest with you, because I'm not privy to the conversations in the locker room. I don't know those players intimately. I would say that I'm sure they were probably quite ecstatic when they heard that the ban had been lifted. He, you know, Flo Balogun had been such an impactful player in the group stage, and he made a difference. So you want to have all your players available when you play in the knockout rounds. And so I think in one way it could have been really exciting. I think in another way it could have been challenging in that, you know, U.S. soccer has always had to challenge South America and Europe for space, right? To say that we are a soccer playing country and that we belong in these big tournaments. And so, you know, you never want to feel like you're getting something, an edge in something that you don't deserve or it wouldn't happen for somebody else. So I think in some ways it could affect people. But, you know, ultimately these guys are professionals. They play in professional leagues. They, you know, they train every day for these moments. So I wouldn't say that for the players that was the reason why things didn't go well yesterday. But it could have been in some of the back of their minds.
0: Yeah. Brandi Chastain here on 95.7 The Game, two-time World Cup champion, two-time Olympic gold medalist. You know, you said that the U.S. men's team made a big impact, and clearly, you know, the excitement in the United States is palpable right now. I mean, it's absolutely incredible. So how do you, if you're the men, take advantage of that impact and kind of what's the next step? And would it be fair for me to say, like, can we catch up to some of these other teams, or are we closer than maybe most people think?
1: Well, I think we're closer than most people think. And I think how we take advantage of it is we use this energy and excitement for the games. We get more young kids participating. And what you may not know is that U.S. soccer just opened its first soccer-specific training ground in the Atlanta suburbs. And it has 19 soccer fields. It has I think we have 27 national teams.

0: Americans who, from power to futsal to beach to 11v11. And we now have a place where our national teams will go that they will call home, where we will be doing studies and research and teaching and communicating with our players on the regular. And that will make a big difference. And we've never had that before. So we've always kind of been this haphazard, you know, just finding a place to put down our bags for a week or two and then move on. So that will make a big difference for us. It will allow our young players who are aspiring World Cup champions to find their home and to find their footing and to really get educated on a higher level.
1: Brandy, I feel like a front runner because, you know, I'm all World Cup'd out. And then when it's over, you know, there is no like Monday night football or Sunday night football in my living room with the MLS. And it's kind of an unfair question to you. But do you think, you know, we're losing great potential soccer players to other American sports like baseball, basketball, and football?
0: Oh, I think that historically we have been in this same situation. So this is not new for us. Soccer has now grown up, and it is an option for professional sports. I mean, I think Freeman is the perfect example. His father was in the NFL, you know, played in some really big games, and now he's in the World Cup. So, you know, we don't have to fear that we don't have enough players and we don't have enough athletes. We have plenty. We, as educators and coaches, have to do a better job of giving our players everything necessary so they can be successful. And that's opportunities to play against high-level teams, that's giving them training sessions that challenge their not only physical skills but their cognitive skills, and how do we develop those social emotional skills under pressure. So I'm not worried, and I don't think that having the other leagues as I guess as opponents in getting these players to play our sport, because there's quite enough players and people out there in our ecosystem that we can fill with some of the greatest athletes around.
2: Brandy Chastain joining us on 95.7 The Game, two-time World Cup champion, two-time Olympic gold medalist. I was lucky enough to go up to Vancouver in 2015 to watch the U.S. women beat Japan. And, how do we expose more American fans to, like, you know, the Outlaws when you march into a stadium and it's just, like, the feeling was indescribable, and it was probably the greatest sporting event I've ever been to, with the camaraderie and the enthusiasm. Like, how do you get that out to people so that they can feel that?
0: I mean, I think conversations like this, I think engaging people, you know, like for me, like I'm in an airport, I'm engaging people who are wearing soccer gear, or I'm, you know, seeing people in sports attire and I ask them if they've watched a game, or I invite them to join me. Like, I think, you know, we're in a very interesting time, especially we're in a very different time because of technology, where people feel a little isolated and they see things from the outside. It's really up to all of us to engage our communities and give them opportunities to join us. Like, I'm going to say right now, I'd love to engage everybody who's listening in the Bay Area to please come to Bay FC. Once this World Cup is over, we have a home match again. Please come to the stadium. Be a part of the fun and the excitement of sports. And, you know, your presence makes a difference for our players, and you will feel that when you come to the stadium. And so I think, one, it's my responsibility as an ambassador to women's soccer and to the ambassador as a Bay FC co-founder to say, please, everybody, come and give it a try. Come to a tailgate. You know, I have a tailgate before the game. Please come join us. Walk up. Say hello, be a part of the fun. You know, everybody doesn't have to feel like the expert to join a stadium or, you know, be a part of a game. We will invite you in, we'll help you learn, or we'll share when, you know, if you've already had an experience in it. So I just say we have to engage everybody wherever they are, and wherever we are.

0: Oh, great stuff. Brandy, if you don't mind, I just, you know, being that you were at the game last night, I'd like to double back and ask you this question because my partner always makes fun of how I watch sports. And being that you're a soccer guru and you played it at a high level, last night I thought they were a bit slow, sloppy, dribbling, just everything. When did you notice something was off? Or you know, did that not pop up on your mind early?
1: No, definitely from the very beginning kickoff. I mean, Belgium scored very quickly. So, you know, I noticed that the ball was not being moved fast enough. I felt like the players were trying to make decisions after they received the ball, which is not the place you want to be. The touches were a little bit tentative and not as sharp as they were. I mean, the game against Paraguay, we came out like we meant business. And I felt like, you know, the enormity of that round is real. Let's be honest. Let's not pretend like this was just another game that you play on Sunday afternoon with your friends. This was a real knockout round, and a lot of things mattered. So it can psychologically do a lot to players who maybe have never experienced that type of pressure. So I noticed from the beginning our passes were off. They were a little delayed. They weren't proactive. The ball wasn't as sharp. And, you know, again, what happens sometimes in intense moments is that communication lessens and connections get a little bit disjointed. And that's what I saw.
2: Brandy Chastain joining us on 95.7 The Game, two-time Olympic gold medalist, two-time World Cup champion. Last one for me. You know, next year, obviously, the Women's World Cup is in Brazil. Are the U.S. women the favorites? Are they the overwhelming favorites? Are they one of several teams that could compete? What's the landscape looking like next year in Brazil?
1: Yeah, great question. I feel like the U.S. is in a handful of teams that could win this World Cup. I think Brazil will be a great host. We understand the tradition and the love and the passion they have for the game, and that they've really come around to the women's game as well. So that will be very exciting. I think the U.S. team, you know, we've been going through a slight transition with some players that have been retiring. And I think where we will put a lot of our attention will be in a goalkeeping and defending role. The rest of the world has really talented players who can score goals. And so, scoring is very difficult to do in soccer, but also getting defensive organizations and actions right is also very critical. So I feel like we have the goal scorers and the Sophia Wilsons and the Trinity Rodmans and the Mallory Swansons, but we really need to get our collective defensive team defending together. Otherwise, we will suffer like our men's team did in yesterday's match.
0: Brandy, I mean, this has been a great show and a great conversation, and we have a lot of, you know, input from the callers today just talking about how to grow soccer. I'll deem it that, how to grow soccer here in the States. Yeah. And a lot of people were talking about the expense, the money, you know, when a young kid's playing travel. Do you buy into that? Is there anything there when you hear that?
1: Oh, yeah, of course. You know, not everybody has unlimited resources or luxury dollars that they can put into the young, you know, a young player's. I'm going to say the word career because now these sports has become a business. You know, I think the most important thing for our young people is the ability to have access to play. And if play has a barrier of dollars, then it will always be problematic. So I think ultimately what we've seen around the world is that big clubs run their sports organizations so young kids don't have to pay. And that makes all the difference in the world, really. So we have to find ways to give access and space to every young person, not only if they have resources. And U.S. soccer is fighting really hard, I will say, to make that a reality for every neighborhood and every young kid who wants to kick a ball. And it's a challenge. It's a challenge because we're a big country. It's a challenge because resources are, you know, hard to find. But we can do it. If we're determined and we really want better, then we have to be resolute in that effort.
2: Randy, thank you so much for joining us. Really appreciate it. Great stuff. And, man, this World Cup has been – I think it's been an eye-opener for a ton of casual fans. I know I'm included.
1: Oh, did you guys see this morning's game, Argentina versus Egypt?
2: We're on the air, but it was unbelievable.
0: Three goals in the blink of an eye.
1: I mean, you know, there's only so many people in sports that you can say that are undeniable, and Leo Messi for sure – just has magic in his boots. So it's really remarkable. It's been incredible to watch.
2: Yeah, I like that. I like the guy from Norway. Man, he's incredible.
1: Yeah.
2: Incredible.
1: Yeah.
2: Brandy, thank you.
1: I was going to say that's a really good shout out because he, you know, what he does is so hard scoring goals especially when you only catch the ball maybe 10, 15 times a game.
2: Yeah.
1: And so it is quite remarkable what he's doing. And I look forward to the rest of the knockout rounds. Right now we have Switzerland versus Colombia. And then Thursday or Friday, we'll have a great match in Spain versus Belgium. So that will be great.
2: Yeah, this awesome. Is great stuff. Brandy, thank you so much for joining
0: Enjoy.
2: Us. Really appreciate it.
1: You guys are welcome. Thank you so much. And let's talk again about soccer and Bay FC.
2: Absolutely. That's Brandy Chastain, two-time Olympic gold medalist, two-time Women's World Cup champion. Of course, she scored the iconic penalty kick goal in 1999 to win the World Cup. And then I didn't want to ask her about that. You know, she's probably been asked about that 1,000 times. You know what I'm talking about, right?
0: Yeah, she was awesome.
2: Yeah, but you remember it wasn't just the goal, remember?
0: Yeah, I know about.
2: What'd she do after?
0: Remember? The shirt.
2: Yeah.
0: Yeah.
2: Yeah, but I didn't, you know, it's 27 years ago.
0: She probably thought that was coming for sure. But
2: especially from some rubes like me.
0: Yeah.
2: A rube like me.
0: But she said something that just, it was a reminder. I'm going Leroy. We all know. But sports, man, she said she could sense the pressure. Like the U.S. missed it. This wasn't just another round, Snotty. This was a round, and they just didn't meet the moment from the outset, man. Pressure is all that I'm saying.
2: Yeah, and, you know, the next time they have a game like that, those same players hopefully will have that same feeling and they'll know how to, you know, deal with it. You know, there's a golfer. He used to be a pro golfer. His name was Steve Elkington.
0: Okay.
2: Hey, he won a major. He won the PGA one year.
0: I used to follow him on Twitter.
2: Yeah.
0: Mate?
2: Yeah.
0: Yeah.
2: Good job. He's actually from Australia. And I was having a little correspondence with him here and there because he came on the show once or twice. And I was talking to him about my game. And, you know, I told him one time I had a chance to break 80. And, you know, I double bogeyed 17 and bogeyed 18 and ended with like an 82. And he said, well, listen, you got to get used to those feelings that you're going to have when you're having a special round. And then when you have those feelings the first time, you don't really know what to do with them. You don't know how to deal with them. And you have them again, and you deal with them a little better. And then the next thing you know, you might break 80 a few times, and you start to. So the U.S. team, the men's team, you know, got a dose of something they're not used to, and you know, hopefully the same guys will get the same opportunity in 4 years and handle it differently. It's called growth.
0: I love it. Yeah. How about the Bay FC, though?
2: Yeah, I've been to games.
0: Yeah.
2: I've been to a few games.
0: Recently or
2: last year.
0: Okay.
2: But I've been to two or three Bay
0: FC
2: games.
0: I've never been to one. I need to get out there.
2: No, they're a lot of fun.
0: All right.
2: Let's go to Butkus in Walnut Creek. Wants to talk about the U.S. Soccer World Cup, men, women. Hey, Butkus, how you doing, man?
3: Good. How you guys doing? Can you hear me all right?
2: Yeah.
3: Hey. Yeah, so I'm a little late to the conversation. I have a work event in the morning, so I'm not sure if you covered all this. But, yeah, I mean, the biggest thing where Europe just and South America has it over us is, like, their academies. Like, they recruit kids. The professional clubs, like Manchester City, Barcelona, so on and so forth. Like, Messi was in the academy for Barcelona. And literally they're recruited like 6 and 8 years old. And they're literally surrounded by professional coaches at that age. I mean, I played, as you know, Steiny at Bishop O'Dowd. I played a little soccer there. And we had a pretty good team. But, you know, the coach was our history coach who wanted $2,000 extra, you know.
2: Gotcha.
3: You know, no hating on him, but like we don't pay our high school coaches.
2: Right.
3: And it's just a whole different world where you're recruited at that age and you're just primed and just, you know, so that's where we're massively behind. You know, maybe the college now might help a little bit more. But yeah, you gotta sink your teeth into these athletes young, and then they go to basketball and baseball and so on and so forth, because right. they could get paid by sitting at second base for $100 million, you know.
2: Hey, so my sources told me that at Bishop O'Dowd this past season, the girls team had a freshman who was just incredible, like a elite level player.
3: I honestly don't know. We've when I was there, one of the girls played on the younger USA squad. I'm not sure if she might have played on the USA team, but yeah, I mean, we could definitely, definitely the women's, I think, you know, they have better, I don't know, recruitment or right. retention because of less of professional sports for
2: gotcha.
3: Women.
2: Gotcha.
3: So I think, you know, they've kind of isolated. They've kind of, really done a great job of recruiting women to the soccer sport for sure.
2: Mm. Gotcha. Hey, thanks a lot, Buck. Hey, appreciate the call, man. Yeah, absolutely.
0: You knew him?
2: I know who he is.
0: Okay.
2: Yeah, Bishop O'Dowd.
0: So they had a freshman, huh?
2: Yeah, my buddy Todd told me Bishop O'Dowd had a freshman, and I asked my daughter too. She said Yeah, I kind of know the girl you're talking right. about, but like, she didn't, I don't know. She might not have played in all the games because she had other commitments with the elite teams.
0: Ooh, wow, gotcha. Wow, man.
2: Anyway.
0: Yeah.
2: So there you go.
0: Sounds like a young female.
2: Brandi Chastain.
0: Yeah, she was awesome. She was awesome.
2: You know what I liked? Because she could have. She could have talked down to me.
0: And what were you? I thought you were on point.
2: Ah, see, you know.
0: You like, said you called yourself a
2: No, but
0: fail.
2: This is what I mean. Like, this is what okay. I mean. Like, so here comes a rube like me, once every 4 years, talking soccer.
0: Gotcha.
2: And I could just see how a soccer expert could listen and be like, this guy doesn't know anything. But it feels like the soccer community embraces the casuals.
0: No, and that's mm-hmm. how you grow. That's how
2: well,
0: you
2: I'm not a casual anymore. Well, see, I've been to a World Cup. Yeah.
0: Not men's, though.
2: That's right. So I went to see our good team.
0: I laughed.
2: I went to see our team,
0: and
2: they won the gold. 5-2.
0: Can I ask how much that ticket cost back then?
2: Oh, boy.
0: That was a nice penny, though.
2: It wasn't crazy, crazy, I don't think, though.
0: Mm.
2: We were right back of the – now. So much fun.
0: Did I tell you real quick?
2: Oh, so much fun.
0: Did I tell you my Red Sox story?
2: We're talking about me?
0: Yeah, but I was talking about me.
2: Okay.
0: So I'm in the room, and the Red Sox got a day game Wednesday. And I thought the credential Nahegan got me was for the day game, Steiny. Turns out it was for Tuesday night. I didn't look because I told him I wanted to go Wednesday's day game. So I'm bragging to my fam that y'all ain't gonna see me tomorrow. I'm going to the game. Look at the ticket. It was for the night. The game already had passed. So the kids, everybody laughing at me like, yeah, you bragging, you were going. We're not. Dude. But we went to StubHub, got some good tickets.
2: So all's well that ends well.
0: Yeah, right. But all they right. got to go, the family, when it was just going to be me.
2: Sounds good. Yay.
0: Thanks.
4: Yeah, just want to mention that Bay FC's season actually starts this Friday, July 10th. 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
0: One of my favorite Sweet. Parks. Every time I keep telling
2: it is Dude. A great venue.
0: Wow.
2: It's an incredible venue. Wow. Not a bad seat in the house.
0: I might check that out.
2: Yeah, seen a couple of Bay FC games.
0: I got to work on my golf game for this tournament. 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
7: Why do they call Bird Bird? 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
6: Yeah, Goo, what up, baby? You know, have you ever been to PayPal Park?
7: No, I've just driven by it.
6: Okay.
7: Yeah, on my way to drop son off at Santa Clara.
6: Do you know one of the things it's famous for?
7: No, just the soccer.
6: Okay. Now, this might not be the case any longer, but it was when it was built.
7: No, I don't.
6: It's got the longest bar there, in America.
7: And I knew that, Steiny. Damn, Rick Tittle told me.
6: It extends from one end line to, not one end line, one baseline, the whole baseline.
7: So that's up our alley.
6: We'd have season
7: tickets.
6: Well, hell, I don't. Can there be an indoor bar that big?
7: Man.
6: But anyway.
7: What a dope concept.
6: Yeah. You know, it reminds me of. Was I doing the show with you? No, I think I might have been doing it with Towny.
7: Oh, man. That's my man.
6: Remember Dave Cavill?
7: Yeah.
6: He had some Earthquake ties, but he also had some Oakland A's ties.
7: Ugh.
6: And back in the Halcyon days when they were actually thinking about building a stadium in Oakland for the A's.
7: Yeah.
6: When they were trying to fool everybody that they actually wanted to do that. We had Dave Cavill on and I had an idea.
7: Listening, Stoddy. I swear
6: it's
7: to you.
6: It's still the greatest idea of all time.
7: Share it with the people.
6: All right. I want you to picture a baseball stadium. And just for the sake of this argument, it's a symmetrical baseball stadium. It's 330 down the lines.
7: Correct.
6: 385 right and left center, and about 410 in center field. All right.
7: Yep.
6: So you have the fence.
7: Let's go.
6: And then you have a bar. So the bartenders, they are working with their back to the field.
7: Gotcha.
6: But if you're sitting at the bar, it's a little elevated over the fence, but it goes all the way from right field to left field.
7: I feel like I'm sitting down.
6: You,

0: can sit at the bar and watch the game. And yeah, the bartenders are
1: getting
0: they
1: served.
0: Have their back turned, yeah. but you know, they're not going to get hit by a home run ball. And even if they do, so what?
1: And they're not there to watch the
0: but
1: game.
0: But could you imagine, like, long fly ball left field and then glasses shatter and stuff? That would be fun.
1: Now,
0: I'm telling you, it's a great idea.
1: I need you to be honest, Abe. Is that a Steiny original?
0: Yes, it is.
1: Or you kind of heard it somewhere and said, you know what?
0: That's an original. And Cavill said, huh, that's kind of interesting. And back then, like I said, they were the salad days. And he said, well, maybe we'll do that and we'll save a bar stool for you.
1: Ooh.
0: Right down the right field line.
1: And then.
0: That was a great, yeah. That's a great idea.
1: Now the place
0: really
1: is
0: was.
1: Closed. Yeah.
0: Really was a great idea by me.
1: Yeah, I told you I had, well, talking about me.
0: That's all right.
1: But I had some downtime at the hotel, and I'm watching old Warrior games, an old Warrior series.
0: You're in Boston watching old Warrior games?
1: No, you got to go to the hotel, and you got YouTube. You know, you got the hotel TV.
0: I had. Pathetic.
1: I took my, I got a Fire Stick so you can watch the stuff. But anyway, there was nothing like Oracle, Steiny, for the Warrior playoff games, man. Just nothing like it. Like, I'm watching them.
0: Well, there's nothing like We Believe.
1: Okay, Van Gundy, Bream, and Mark Jackson, you give me a better trio in the history. Like, they're up there for me.
0: Dandy Don, Howard Cosell.
1: Okay, you're right.
0: And Frank Gifford.
1: I love that. That's
0: Dunn.
1: Evan.
0: John Smoltz.
1: Oh, my.
0: Ron Darling. And Jimmy Buck, or Buck. The good Buck.
1: Stop it. Damn.
0: Richie Ashburn. Harry Callis and By Som.
2: All right.
0: Hey.
2: We do have a quick update, guys. Uh-oh. This is from the NBA. Obviously, some free agency news to still clean up around the league. Shams Charania is reporting of ESPN that free agent center Kevon Looney has agreed to a 1-year, $3.9 million deal with the Los Angeles Lakers.
1: Wow.
0: Another guy we missed out on.
1: Oh, no, you're good. You told me about the Lakers talent they added.
0: Looney. Missed that.
3: This is Kevon Looney.
1: Man, Sexton? I didn't know they got said Grimes.
0: Yep. Yep.
1: Take that, Stephen A.
0: No, take that, LeBron.
1: LeBron's living his best life. Got everybody on hold.
0: All right. I want to explain something to you because I know this is going to come up. All right. I'm not here Friday because I'm going to a golf tournament.
1: All right. Oh.
0: All right. I need to explain something to you. When I come back on Monday and you say, did you win? And I say no, that doesn't mean I lost. Okay? Well, this is what you have to understand, Goo. Like, okay, last night, the U.S. played Belgium.
1: They got pummeled.
0: There were two teams playing.
1: Yeah.
0: Two competitors. One team gets to win and one team loses.
1: Sports.
0: This is a tournament. There are 42 guys in the tournament.
1: I understand.
0: So in order to win a tournament, you have to beat 41 other players.
1: Gotcha.
0: So there's one winner.
1: Well, I got you.
0: And 41 guys who don't win. You do understand that that's harder to win than a head-to-head right. matchup.
1: Well, look.
0: Yes or no?
1: Yes.
0: Okay.
1: But I need to tell you, you got to go Mariah Carey and shake whatever happens off because we're going to be at the golf tournament. We're going to be remote Monday.
0: Napa. That has nothing to do with it.
1: Yeah, you got to shake what it. I'm hoping you do well, but I got problems of my own when it comes to golf. Like,
0: you're nervous, aren't you?
1: Like, I don't know what club to use. Like,
0: well, that's
1: that
0: why you
1: pick
0: the guy you pick.
1: Well, you know what?
0: Going public with any, no names, but we're studying the videos.
1: Yeah, no doubt about it.
0: We're studying the videos.
1: Yeah, some leaders in the clubhouse.
0: I got a guy that I want to play with that's on my radar.
1: And I got jealous. One guy hit a ball, we saw the video, and you reacted like he hit the hell out of that.
0: That's the guy you took.
1: Yeah, that's what I want my swing to be.
0: Well, it's not going to be that way, but
1: I do think,
0: yeah, this guy had a really good swing.
1: Yeah.
0: And he crushed it. And Guru said, that's my guy. But no, I think he's going to be a great guy for you to play with. Because
1: but you'll be around me to help me, too.
0: I'll be with my guy.
1: It'll be the four of us.
0: Well, yeah, but.
1: You hate that.
0: You can. I think you're going to need to lean on this guy. Because he mentioned you. Like he.
1: Yeah.
0: What did he say? He said.
1: Somebody telling me, who is it? Felton Charlotte. Real quick, Snotty. While you remember that thought, Guru used three clubs only. 2-iron, 9-iron.

0: That's two.
1: Well, that's two clubs.
0: Yeah.
1: And probably a putter.
0: And a putter. I need some readers. Yep. I'm nervous. I got my outfit,
1: don't be
0: though.
1: Nervous.
0: Yeah. I got the fit. That's not a problem.
1: So, what time is sunset these days? Let me look. Goose said something that absolutely.
2: Over the weekend, it was like 8 o'clock, wasn't it?
1: I think it's even later than that. When?
0: Where are you going with this?
1: I'll tell you when. Okay, so right now, sunset in San Francisco is 8:35.
0: Jesus, we got to love the West Coast.
1: By Monday, sunset's going to be at about 8:30 p.m. That's about when we'll be getting off the course.
0: See, wow.
1: We don't start till 2:50.
0: Wow, 3:50, man.
1: 4:50, 5:50, 6:50, 7:50. We're looking at a five-hour round.
0: I need another night at the telly.
1: You should get one.
0: Yeah, I talked to the boss about it. Hadn't been approved yet. No, I'm serious, man. Driving home after that? Man.
1: I mean, but, okay, then the next day you're going to have to drive far into work.
0: No,
1: if you don't stay.
0: No.
1: I mean, if you do stay.
0: We'll worry about that when we get there. How about that?
1: All right. All right. Well, we made it.
0: Another one.
1: Hey, LeBron. Seriously, stop being a tool. Like, nobody's into this.
3: I don't like him.
1: Nobody is into this, LeBron. Rich Paul isn't even into it. You can tell he's getting tired of it. All right. A crossover coming up next on 95.7 The Game. Willard and Dibs will be in here. Funnel your soccer questions to Dan Dibley. All right. Hey, lock in today at 4:30 as the Golden State Valkyries, they played last night and they won last night. I almost did the dumbass Charles Barkley, and I'm a dumbass. Anyway, just download the Odyssey app and you get access to a lot of stuff. A lot of stuff. We'll tell you about it on the other side.

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9: What's up, boys? How you doing?
8: Do you really want to know?
7: Yeah.
9: I mean, I only ask because I'm curious.
8: I'm being real. I'm petrified of this golf tournament, man. Like, I need to borrow your clubs.
7: All right.
8: Christy tried to give them to me to tell Will and your son.
9: Are you two lessons in or?
8: No, one.
9: One lesson in.
8: Last week took a lot out of me. And yeah.
9: I get that. I get that, yeah.
8: But Will, I'm nervous.
10: Don't worry about the clubs. The clubs will be there.
8: I was going to text you last.
10: The clubs will be there. Dibs and I will be there heckling you as you finish because you guys are playing during our show. So, don't. But that's actually what I wanted. Like, is there something we can do to relieve the anxiety? Because who cares? Who cares?
8: Well, you know what?
10: What I mean? You're not a golfer. You'd like to be one. You're not going to be one overnight.
8: You know what? I feel better. Like, yeah. Who cares?
10: It's really hard.
8: Okay, I got you.
10: It's really hard.
8: I know.
10: And you're going to be out there with people who've been doing this for 40 years.
8: And I think that's the part that I'm petrified. Like, even the partner. But yeah, I think I know who.
9: I think it's a little bit of the ego part of it because you are like. You are tall. Oh. You're good looking. You're handsome. You've done you won Lucky Break. You've done so many things that are amazing, and now you're going to do something that you probably won't be great at, and you're going to do it in front of listeners and your peers on the biggest stage that there is in third tier celebrity golf. Like, it's a big stage. So put aside the ego part of it.
8: Yeah, I got
9: you. Just go out there and stink. Keep it moving.
8: Yeah, and the videos the boss will be putting up.
10: Well, sure. Sure.
8: Hopefully, laughing.
10: You guys are last, so hopefully he'll be tired by then.
8: Right.
10: I don't know. You know.
8: I got you.
10: Just go. Hey, you guys get to do it after your show, so have a drink.
8: Yeah.
10: And just the ball goes where it goes.
7: I forgot what I was going to say. Like, nobody really cares if you stink.
8: Yeah.
7: You know how many times we've seen
9: just
7: terrible
9: keep it moving.
7: Shots?
9: Oh, yeah.
8: Yeah, just keep it moving.
7: People have seen us. Like, nobody really cares.
8: All right.
7: You just move on.
8: All right.
9: You
7: just
9: hit
7: don't
9: it,
7: be slow.
9: You go find it and just hit it again.
7: Have you guys been, or don't. Have you guys seen the videos and you're working on that process?
10: Oh,
9: I've already made my pick.
10: Okay.
9: My pick is in.
7: My pick is in too.
10: My call has been made. My John Lynch call has been made.
7: I don't know what that means.
8: We didn't even know that was an option.
10: When you make, you'll do it. When you make a pick in the NFL draft,
8: you get to call him.
10: What does John Lynch do? You call the kid. Hey,
8: you know, when
10: we're doing this, welcome to the 49ers. Absolutely, we're doing
7: that.
8: Yeah,
10: I made my call this morning.
9: Hey, Stribling,
8: don't tell
9: Ricky Pearsall about it. We took a receiver and it's you.
8: Now, the NBA guys, you actually, he didn't get called. They don't call him.
9: No, but they're in the green room.
8: Yeah,
9: so they do get the call right there. And then I'm pretty sure that, like, the call comes in the green room and he smiles, he stands up.
8: Mm.
9: And then you go about your business. I can't make my call yet because, as you guys know, I'm on the IL, the injured list. And so I'm waiting for my surrogate, my pinch hitter.
7: I've heard,
10: he's locked in. He's
9: almost 100% locked.
10: He's in.
9: I was told earlier today that it's like not quite a hundo.
7: Okay.
9: I mean, if I get the word, then I will release.
8: Okay.
9: I can tell you who my suggestion was, and he was shot down like a quail. No, Mikey 1.0, my brother Mike Dibley.
7: I would have shot that down too.
9: I thought it'd be fun to play golf with a Dibley.
8: No. Yeah, no doubt.
9: You'd rather play with Mike than Gale.
10: All we said was you're playing with Dibley.
9: That's right.
8: Sign off on it.

0: Because he is a diddly.
1: Yeah. I'll just say this, because I do think it's locked in. Whoever's getting to play with us is kind of like an extra bonus. Because you're going to be there, too.
2: No doubt.
1: You'll be there, and now this person's going to be there, too. And it's, apologies, cooler than your brother.
2: I mean, if I say no now, then I have to spend 5 hours with this person.
1: In my opinion.
2: No, no
3: it's
2: doubt.
3: Cooler than his brother, but it's not as cool as if we could get Gale out
0: Hurricane
3: there.
0: Right. Gale.
2: And it's not cooler than the other side of the pillow, either.
1: No.
2: And shout out Stuart Scott.
1: It's not Steph.
2: Right.
0: Yeah, when I first heard it, I was like, cool. Steph.
1: It's pretty cool.
0: Well, he's too busy recruiting Braun. Right.
3: So did you see the guy that Goo picked?
2: I saw a lot of the videos.
3: He had a swing where he looks like he's.
0: I got so jealous.
3: He hit a drive
0: that
3: looked big
0: It's how
3: time.
0: I wanted to hit the
1: I
0: ball.
1: Thought all the videos were very, very impressive.
3: They were.
1: Like, people were hitting the hell out of the ball. So everybody's going to get a good player.
2: Yep.
1: I didn't see any of your videos because, anyway, yeah. I didn't know how the whole thing was going to shake out.
2: Well, and the people who submitted the videos, it just reminded me of when I did the same thing on Wheel of Fortune. Like, it took me 90 seconds out of my day.
0: My daughter and I watched it, man. We bonded over that moment.
2: Sometimes you spend 2 minutes and you do something and you get rewarded because you think, there's going to be whatever, so much competition, I'll never win. You send it, and you might win.
0: Wow.
2: You know, that's all.
1: You know what impressed me, and this is stupid. Nobody else will be impressed by this at all. But everybody's videos, because we asked them to be 30 seconds or less, and they were.
3: Yeah.
1: As somebody who teaches these classes, I'm telling you, there's a class over at Academy of Art where I'm like, it has to be a minute long. It has to be 1 minute.
0: And it's 2 minutes.
1: Long.
0: 3 minutes.
1: And a minute and eight. It's like, oh, for God's sakes, yep. Can you just do what I'm... And these people, boy, you all were compliant. Good job.
2: And creative.
1: Yes.
0: Wow.
1: Very fun.
2: A lot of good stuff
1: really
2: and people
1: fun.
2: Like mixing in show material. And I can't remember the guy you picked based on the videos, but when I saw the video, I'm like, oh, Steiny's taking that guy. So
3: it was a guy that had a prop.
1: There were a few props.
2: Yeah.
3: He had his own checklist. Did you see that?
2: Oh,
3: guy?
2: With
1: yes.
2: the pointer?
1: Yes.
2: He was my number two or three.
3: Yeah.
2: But
3: he's my number one.
2: Chasky's number two actually fell to me. And so I was like, yeah, I got to go with my guy. But there was another video who was like, oh, Steiny, your takes. Like, oh, the wisdom and the genius.
0: Oh,
2: and
0: I didn't see that one.
2: I saw that one. I was like, oh my God, this is just, you know.
3: Yeah, I'm sorry. I had two issues. One was, there was a guy apparently named Stein Cooler.
2: Yes, Steiny.
3: And he said he loved to play with another Steiny. And I just.
0: He didn't want
3: to. But he didn't send a video of his swing. He just sent a video. So I didn't go with him. And then there was another young kid who had been coming to. He's come to some of our remotes. And he's actually a really good golfer. I think he's in college now. And I told him that I can't pick him because. Friends and family aren't. What's that thing when you know your relatives can't win
2: radio know
3: contest?
2: The kid.
3: Yeah, I do know
2: okay.
3: the kid.
2: Okay,
3: so I couldn't pick him.
0: Well, my goal is to look better than Team USA last night. What was that? They looked bad early. They didn't look ready, Dibs.
2: They looked completely overwhelmed. They looked like they were not ready for the moment. They looked slow. They looked disorganized, the poor goalie, like, on
0: Yikes.
2: Absolute walkabout. I used to be a sleepwalker as a kid
0: I
2: was 12, and, like, I would just straight walk out the house, and my brothers would be like, let's see how far he gets. That's what that looked like.
1: Sleepwalking is the weirdest thing on planet Earth.
0: Are you really asleep if you're walking?
2: Yes.
1: I'm telling you.
2: Goof.
0: Where are you going?
1: My son used to have, is it okay to tell this story? I think I've told you this story before. My son one time.
0: Will, where are you going?
1: The refrigerator broke. And he knew that this is why the subconscious is playing with you. The refrigerator broke. And as always, it breaks on a Friday night. So you're not getting a refrigerator for a few days. So you do whatever you can. You save the food that you can. The rest gets tossed out. And the fridge is just sitting there like whatever for the weekend. Well, on Friday night, he goes to bed. Little guy.
2: Yeah.
1: He's probably 6 years old. Mm. I don't know.
2: Yep. Already 5'7", by the way.
1: Exactly. Goes to bed, and at some point, I'm just sitting out there watching TV, and he just comes out. And you know when you speak, you're like, hey, buddy, what's going on? And they don't say anything to you. They just look at you with that glazed look, And he just turned left, went over to the kitchen, opened the refrigerator door, pulled it out, and peed in the refrigerator.
0: Oh, man.
1: Then tucked everything back away and went right back to bed.
2: You know what that was, right?
1: It was absolutely a urination sensation. I ran to stop him, and then halfway over, I'm like, I just gotta let this play out.
0: Yeah.
1: Because is it dangerous to wake him up in the middle of all that?
2: It can be. Like,
1: oh,
2: whatever. Matt Freeze, the U.S. goalie, he might as well have been looking for a broken down refrigerator. Because you come that far out and you, that's what they call in soccer. I think it's called a howler, where it's a play that is so horrendous. That was an absolute howler. So now you're down 3-1. But I do want to credit Belgium because, if you noticed, Steiny, and I know you did as an astute soccer guy, they didn't start Kevin De Bruyne, their veteran midfielder. They didn't start Romelu Lukaku, the striker, the old man up top. They played with a young, fast team that they knew could flummox the Americans, score one for Belgium across the board.
0: They scored 61 seconds after we tied it up. I'm like, okay, we got it. Then it was like,
3: So on the goalie, do you think when he went to kick it the first time, he felt the guy right on him and thought, now I got to be careful? Or did you think he just got a little too cute?
2: He got a little too cute.
3: Yeah, that's what I thought, too.
2: I think that you came out and you chested it, and so now it's an absolute, like, right away, get it away, kick it into where, I mean, kick that thing into Lake Washington, whatever. Mm. You have no time to, like, take a touch and think about my next play, because he gives it up and it's like, oh, thank you, 35-yard freebie, 3-1, night-night.
3: Yeah. Oh, Steinkohler's on the text line.
0: Oh, is he? Yeah.
1: How's he doing?
3: Shoot.
2: Yeah.
3: So he did submit a video of the swing.
2: Yeah.
3: I'm going to you know what? I'll talk to the boss about that.
0: Well, you can talk to me now.
1: Sorry, Steiny, there's no appeals process for the United States of America.
0: Like, I feel like that had nothing to do with him not being prepared.
2: I believe Stein met you, take Stein Cooler. Don't make me make a call.
3: I believe that.
2: You know where I'm going.
1: Yeah, I believe that we won't win.
3: I think it changed the dynamic of the game
1: for
3: somehow.
1: Sure. Same way it did at the Knicks game.
0: But I got to say this. If I'm a boxer and I'm going in the ring against Mike Tyson and we're at the weigh-in and he says something about my mom, I'm going to get you, but that ain't going to change the bear I got to face in the ring. You can say, you talked about, that's how I feel about the overturn. You still got to go out there and ball, man.
1: I don't think it had anything to do with the outcome of the match. I just think it put sort of a...
0: So Belgium's fire got really... Because the coach
1: I don't even know, but I mean, they're doing the stupid dance in the locker room.
0: I saw that.
1: It clearly got to them. There's no way that changed the outcome. The United States got their doors blown off in this match. But it did... It stuck a icky cloud over the whole
0: Steiny
1: thing.
0: Steiny said it. And
1: it just did.
0: Yeah.
1: It just...

0: Now they go in the locker room. It's like, yeah, guys, they're allowing this guy to play. Are you going to let this all happen? Plus, you're already playing in America, so you've got that road game. Right. You've already got your cackles up because you're on the road. And, like, the odds, the U.S. is favored to beat you?
1: I couldn't believe that, bro.
0: So, I mean, and I thought the U.S. would beat him, so I'm a part of the problem. But if you're Belgium, the ruling goes against you, you're an underdog, and you're on the road, yeah, you're going to come out on fire.
2: I wouldn't have even minded if they just lost, but they got totally blown out. So it's sobering because it does lead, and I've been listening to you guys all day, the Joes earlier today. It leads to the same conversation that we all have after every World Cup loss. Doesn't matter if it's group stage, knockout one, knockout two, doesn't matter. It's the same conversation. Why aren't we good at soccer? And there's the emotional side of we don't care as much as other countries. And then there's the socioeconomic conversation.
1: What's your leader in the clubhouse? Leader.
2: Athletes here have a lot of options. And that's not the first thing that comes to people's mind. And then there's the pay-to-play youth structure is an issue. But to me, the core of it all is in most nations, you grow up as a great athlete. Two things happen. First of all, in other nations, you want to be a soccer player. First and foremost, that's the dream.
1: Well, there you go.
2: But number two, when they identify that you're good, they cultivate you. They immediately put their arm around you and say, let's make you the best you can be. Our country puts our arm around you and goes, can you pull out your card? Can you pull out your credit card?
1: That'll be 2,000.
2: Yeah. And a 2,000, yeah. Hell. That's just to say hello at age 8. I mean, can you pull out your credit card and ruin your college education that you can maybe buy your way into playing soccer for the next 10 years?
3: 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Lakers are still in on Jonathan Kuminga.
2: Oh, thank God.
3: They're pursuing Jonathan Kuminga.
0: Does he get more or less than Quentin Post?
1: Well, he's getting more.
3: Total contract is not all guaranteed.
1: First year is.
0: Okay.
3: So let's say $10 million.
0: Let's just play with $10 million a year.
1: He's getting that.
0: Does Kuminga get $10 million AAV?
3: No.
2: I say no.
0: I also said yes.
2: Look at the comps.
3: Anthony Simons is only making $6 million.
2: Exactly.
1: All right, that's
3: Colin
1: a bet.
3: Sexton,
1: both of you, I'm betting.
3: Is Colin Sexton making $2 for $19?
1: You might
3: want to check the Lakers' salary cap situation before you make.
0: I think Minnesota's also in on Kuminga.
3: Oh,
0: yeah, your boy Finchie.
3: Yeah,
1: I'm gonna say this to you. Ha-ha. I asked Donnie this yesterday, and Dibs, I want your thoughts.
2: It's kind of funny right now, but anyway, go ahead.
1: My whole thing about Kuminga wasn't Kuminga. It was the team that he played for and what he was supposed to be for us. And when I say us, the Golden State Warriors, that didn't pan out. But I said this to this man. I'm going to say it to you. You're not dare looking at me, you and Dibs, calling Kuminga a scrub, right?
2: I'm not going to call him a scrub.
1: Okay,
2: I don't need to label it.
1: Because there's some joke. Yeah, exactly. Like, dude can play. And I don't know what happened.
3: So.
1: Atlanta, they thought they got over early.
2: That was fans. That was fans.
0: And Dominic Wilkins, Hall of Famer.
2: And Dominic Wilkins.
1: Dibs, thank you. So he's not a scrub, man.
2: I'm not going to call him a scrub.
1: Right, okay.
3: Well, what would you call him?
1: In between jobs?
3: No, I mean.
0: You would call him a jag.
3: I wouldn't call him, he's a player.
1: Oh, no.
3: Okay, what would you call him if he's not a scrub? He's not a star.
0: He's just still a guy.
1: Yeah, he's got some potential that he hasn't tapped into yet, I believe.
3: Yeah.
2: Oh, you can believe that, but, I mean, how long do we stick
1: with... So you really think he might get a contract lesser than $10 million?
2: It's possible, but that's not...
3: I don't know how he gets one more at this point.
2: I don't even put... That's not, like, the financial structure of the way teams are doing this right now. Free agency feels kind of dead.
1: No, I'm with you there.
2: Who the hell does... Who's gotten more than 10 as a free agent? Just a straight
0: Brooklyn,
2: free agent.
0: Right?
3: Maybe the Warriors.
2: Yeah,
0: no, I'm just joking because yesterday you're like, Brooklyn's had the free agent. They've had all the cap room for 3 years. That's all we've ever said.
2: This is a fun exercise. Give me the player who changed teams as a free agent and got more than $10 million. I'm sure there is one or two. I can't think of one.
1: Oh, this go around, right? This,
2: right now. Yeah.
3: Well, Tobias Harris got the mid-level.
2: Okay, 15.
1: Simons went down.
2: Simon's got six.
0: Mm,
2: down from about 24.
1: Mitchell. Wow.
2: But no, he didn't.

0: Changed teams.
1: Oh, changed teams.
0: Who changed teams and got over 10? I know there are a few, but we're talking. Like, it feels like less than 10.
2: But I get your drift. I got you. So, wow, man.
0: I would say the whole Kuminga thing, try not to take it personally.
2: Yeah, I'm not.
0: It's not that he's a scrub, but this is the way it's played out. There is another side to this, though, Goo. I mean, this is a four-year debate in this town.
2: No doubt, man.
0: And those who yelled that the Warriors are stupid are wearing it. Just wear it. Just wear it.
3: It's too early to wear it.
2: The Cavs, Alex Smith.
3: 18 games into an Atlanta run.
0: No, because it's not about that.
3: You can try it on, but you don't have to wear it yet.
0: No, my point is...
3: You can shop for it.
0: But the point isn't that Jonathan can't play.
2: I hear you, Will.
0: The issue was... Jonathan's this star, and Steve hates
2: people. See, I'm getting
0: mad,
2: but...
0: like, that's... Where
2: I know he can play. It's coming, man.
0: That's fine. And maybe he can. But
2: you think he's mad at his agent? Or is Aaron Turner like, you let yourself down?
1: I'd be mad at Kuminga.
2: Okay.
1: If I were his agent.
2: I just had to
1: thought,
2: like...
1: you got to improve?
2: Man. Get into the gym.
3: Well, here's an idea, Mr. Agent, Mr. Turner. Maybe you don't do an hour of live radio, which I loved. And he's in the gym while Jonathan's back there working out with like some D3 apologies.
2: Careful.
3: I know, but what are we doing? Like, here's an idea. You don't do the interview, and you get him in the lab with Phil Handy or like somebody.
2: I saw the dudes back there like, who's he with?
3: Right. Agent scored on me twice.
4: Who are you?
0: The agent got him $24 million.
2: Well, that did happen.
0: That happened.
3: For a one-year deal.
0: For 1 year.
3: Right.
0: Man, 1 year.
3: He couldn't flex on a player option, so.
0: I mean, that's the other thing. You know, Jonathan's fine.
2: Yeah.
0: Jonathan's going to eat.
2: And it's like your car accident. I brought this up earlier. That could have went a whole different way. And I'm just telling Stani in life and why I keep iterating, tomorrow's not promised, is Jaylen Brown and Jason Tatum should have grown up. Should have been Sarah and Vinny. They should have grown old together. And I believe, and Stani, like he does, made it about the cap. And I get what was going on. But, man, to go to 5 Eastern Conference finals, go to 2 finals, they were perfect, I thought.
3: Right. And but how many times do they have to try to trade you before you say, enough,
2: know what? Who was it? Deborah hit me with that earlier.
3: And I think it might have been Deborah who called in. It was Deborah who was like, when it came time to raise the banner, it was Jason Tatum who raised the banner. It wasn't Jaylen Brown who was the MVP.
2: Okay, but Will and Dibs, I'm going to you on that. If you guys do a successful show like you have, and they ask Dibs to hold the flag... Are you getting mad saying I want to go to another station?
0: Absolutely. I'm out.
3: Well, and when I start my speech and I get 12 minutes in, I get 12 words in, well, okay, that's about enough of you, Mr. Banner Boy.
2: You know what I get, man? I just hate they broke up. Shaq and Kobe, I understood.
0: Did you?
2: That was hate. They didn't like each other. Oil and water.
0: I don't know. You know, it's funny you said you get it. I don't. I don't get what happened. I don't get why 28 other general managers didn't make a better offer. I don't understand this story at all. I haven't from the beginning. There has to be more than meets the eye going on here.
2: Like, and they didn't get a lot,
0: they
2: man.
0: They didn't dump him for Paul George because he talks too much? Really? Really? I mean, call the Warriors and ask them how they handle Draymond. I don't know.
2: And you chose a guy, and I'm rooting for Tatum, who we don't know how he couldn't finish the playoffs.
3: You never ultimately know what lies inside a clubhouse.
2: Okay. All right, there we
3: go back to Barry Bonds and Jeff Kent, and those reports kind of came out early and often, but like Barry's got 3 lockers and Jeff Kent's hitting 35 homers a year and you guys are like raking and you can't get along. I get it. Kobe and Shaq is a good one, and there's been a long list of
2: Brady Belichick.
3: Sure, situations where it just runs its course, you know?
0: Yeah. But, I think that those we had a sense that they were coming. You could feel it. Did you know that that Jaylen Brown was this much of a problem?
3: I don't know if he's the problem, but
2: I do know that
3: by the time you got through this last year, you could tell that, we're going to trade you again. It's like, enough of you trying to trade me. Like, just trade me because, you know, you can try to trade somebody once and twice and you keep throwing them out there and... I mean, I could see where somebody gets a little bit put off.
0: I don't know. For Giannis, it took 4 years.
3: Right.
2: But he didn't have anybody in that locker room he didn't get along with.
0: I don't know that.
2: I mean, okay, let's say you're on vacation. Dibs is in with Grandy, And after the show, Dim said, this is one of the greatest shows and feelings I ever had. I mean, if you're Brown did that, would you feel some type of way?
0: Well, the good news is I wouldn't be listening. Okay, I don't listen when I'm on vacation.
3: Neither do I.
0: Yeah.
3: And I wasn't on vacation. I was laid up in bed. Every time Grandy said something smart, my stomach pain. It hurt you even a little bit more.
0: Yeah, we have your text from Hawaii, unfortunately. So you do on vacation, too.
3: And you have my call from Vegas last year.
2: I'll never forget that one.
0: Also true.
3: I will never remember that one. Hey, it's Dan Dibley. Oh, okay.
0: Man. Hi, Steiny.
1: Hey.
0: How you doing?
1: Dynamite.
3: Yeah?
0: I have a question for you guys about LeBron, and I feel like you guys have some callers on this today. What's your level of either your annoyance or what's your opinion about how long this is just taking? Forget where he's going to go. Wendy, I heard you play the Wendy thing.
1: Seriously, he's a tool.
0: Wendy was like, he knows. Yeah. And that's how I've felt the whole time. There's no way he doesn't know where he's going.
2: But he's earned this to me. This is his last one. He's earned it. But I guess you're milking it like the greatest cow of all time. But he knows where he's going. It's his last one. He's milking it. So go ahead. Take your time.
0: Get out of that.
2: It's narcissistic, man. Where's he going? The World Cup? The championship's going to happen, Dibs? He'll probably make the announcement right before they drop the ball.
3: Well, and Steiniel and I will be at Bay Street, so coming out and see us.
2: That hurts me, too. Yeah.
3: Well, I mean,
2: have a good time.
1: July 19th.
3: You're out of town.
2: No, Norm's having another.
3: I apologize. Yeah. I knew that it kind of fell to me because normally it's a Steiniel and Goo or it's a Willard and Dibs, and so I was like, that's a nice.
2: It's bothered me. I was asking, what time you meeting him? You guys driving together? He's like, no.
3: No,
1: we come from different directions.
3: And I think I actually am going to maybe bring supper, the wife. We're already looking at babysitters and make a little bit of an afternoon of it. Yeah. Right.
1: Well, let's hope she breaks out the wallet like Christy did when she came to Emeryville.
3: Yeah, okay. Yeah. All right.
2: Boom.
3: Yeah.
2: Boosh.
3: That's a boosh.
1: That's going to do it.
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0: I agree.
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0: Give it a laugh. Come on. You're a funny guy. Come on. Give me a laugh.
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3: Hit that S again.
5: Are they the coolest show in the Bay Area?
11: And no white boys. They're cool.
5: That's what people are saying.
12: You guys are phenomenal.
13: This is one of the most perfect ways that I could end my day, getting a chance to talk to Mr. Mark and Dan, you know?
5: We'll let you be the judge.
3: Oh.
5: All I know is it's a couple of Bay Area boys talking sports.
0: I know nothing.
3: Thanks.
5: It's Willard and Dibs on 95.7 The Game.
0: Yeah, let's go. Let's get this thing started. That's the end of that. And this is something I reference every 4 years. And I think it's key to, maybe not why, but it is a piece of evidence, I think, and a significant one, as to why Team USA doesn't do more at the World Cup. And it is because whenever our World Cup run ends, we look at each other and go, that was a bummer.
3: Yeah.
0: Now, other countries
3: cry. What do you want for lunch?
0: Yeah. Other countries cry. Sometimes they attack their players when they get home. I'm not saying that that's what I want here by any stretch.
3: Shout out Colombia.
0: But that's how we react. Although, I think we would love to continue. There's been a lot of wonderful stuff, wonderful calls throughout the day on 95.7 The Game, and we can keep it coming on how you reacted. 888-957-9570, because I really think that this is key to the entire story that's being told. Team USA was supposed to be different this year.
3: Right.
0: And I thought that in some ways they were, but their exit was very familiar.
3: It was more than familiar, and I can't help but think about to the moment that everyone likes to rip Chris Wondolowski for, Wando, when they played Belgium before. And that was 12 years ago. They played Belgium, and they didn't lose 4-1. They went to extra time and lost 2-1. And so, for me, this ouster is especially jarring because of, you go back to 2014, where, you know, you were not up to the task against Belgium, but your goalie was amazing and you had a chance to maybe win late and you didn't, but

0: You were so close to the quarterfinals, and then you go back to yesterday, and from the opening kick, it was, they're faster, they're more aggressive, they're winning every second ball, and Christian Pulisic is not totally sharp, and Balogun, yeah, he got cleared, but he never gets to actually kick the ball, and the defense was an unmitigated mess. And so, for me, what is so jarring is you look at yesterday's result, and you were not as good against Belgium as you were 12 years ago, and you were supposed to be better right now.
1: Yeah.
0: And you just weren't.
1: No, they looked out of sync from the beginning. And I'm not going to act like enough of an expert to tell you why. I have no idea. I thought for sure, because I've watched both of these teams in the last 3 weeks, and I'm like, we're faster. Team USA is the faster team. Then they went out there, and they were not the faster team.
0: Yeah.
1: And I actually don't think they got necessarily outrun as much as they just looked totally out of sync, and it was just not buttoned up, and they couldn't get a flow, and then they finally started to get a little flow. Pochettino makes a change there at half. They came out. They were the more aggressive team. There was sort of a feeling for a moment that they were going to get the equalizer,
0: right,
1: their second equalizer of the game. They were going to get it, because they were the more aggressive team, and then they made just the biggest whoopsie-daisy I've seen any team do in this entire tournament, and you're done. You're dust. Belgium just gets to play defense the rest of the way, and the whole thing is just you feel like you got schnookered, and that's what's bumming me out.
0: No
1: I
0: doubt.
1: Don't care that we lost. I shouldn't say I don't care. I'm not surprised that we lost, but I think that that's what's hard for the American soccer fan today, is you feel like you got duped because we bought in. Zlatan is like, they can do it. And then they're not going to do it. They're not going to win the World Cup.
0: No, but they could beat Belgium.
1: They could beat Belgium. He said they could win the World Cup.
0: Okay. I mean, they're allowed to use your famous phrase.
1: They
0: so
1: are.
0: You find a way to struggle by Belgium, whatever, and then you take on Spain, which is a team that, I don't know, they just don't ever give up a goal.
1: Right.
0: So good luck with that. And then the road from there is not easier. It only gets harder. But I just thought you could beat Belgium, and then the way they came out. And, yeah, credit Belgium for the roster changes, because they kind of thought what you just said. Like, yeah, the U.S. is probably faster than us. I have an idea. Let's take out Kevin De Bruyne, who's very skilled but slower. Didn't play a minute. He's an absolute legend, and you didn't play Romelu Lukaku until in the second half. You played a younger, faster group, and so you came out, and the U.S., I think, was caught off guard at how young and fast Belgium was.
1: That's kind of their thing, though, right? I think Lukaku has been playing off of the bench for most of this tournament.
0: Yes, but
1: that's
0: not
1: kind of their
0: Kevin De Bruyne.
1: No,
0: like, he's been their number one mainstay, but they took him out in place of younger, faster, and, you know, every time that Thibaut Courtois, their goalie, would kick the ball down the field, they were there first. And then a contested header, they were there second. The U.S. could not win possession in their own end.
1: You believe in karma?
0: Nah, not really.
1: Yeah.
0: I really don't.
1: I don't know what to think about karma. I do think that, like, I do think some people are working with, I don't know, you want to call it the universe, and some people aren't. In other words, I do think that just life sort of gives you messages and clues and hints, and you can kind of feel like when you're in the flow, right? When you're taking those messages, when you're not just going head down and ignoring those things. So I don't know if that counts as karma or whatever, but it just feels like a conversation today, because Team USA was a feel-good story the entire group stage. They were a feel-good story in their knockout round victory over Bosnia. And then something happened 24 hours before this match and made the whole thing feel dirty. Whether it was or not, it's like this isn't even an opinion about that. It's just it's an opinion about it lost its feel.
0: Little bit.
1: I'm not saying that that's what made them not play well at all. But I just think there's a conversation there, because this was such a fun run and story, and then in the blink of an eye, it wasn't.
0: But I believe if Balogun does not get his red card overturned, they still lose 4-1.
1: I agree.
0: And for me, it's not about karma. It's about motivation. Shout out Kelly Rowland. So if you're Brazil and you see this play out and you're thinking, no way, the host nation in an almost unprecedented move is going to get their guy back. oh, forget that. We're Belgium. Now we're going to be an extra level of, like, we're going to make sure we get after them and him. I think it's more motivation than karma.
1: Can I ask a question about Please. That, though? Because sometimes I think it's fascinating when we get to the end of championship rounds in sports and people bring up motivation. The World Cup, it doesn't matter who you are or what city you're in, the arena is filled with crying humans. Crying humans. Messi, this morning, was crying because he felt that he was 15 minutes away from the end of his World Cup career, and then Argentina put on one of the most beautiful clinics that you will ever see in the sport of soccer, and his run continues at age 39, and there are tears flowing everywhere. Are we really going to say that somehow Donald Trump and Flo Balogun and red cards and FIFA motivated Belgium? Could these teams and these nations be more motivated than they already are?
0: Maybe it's not this motivation. Maybe it's life and death. Adrenaline, or maybe it's that extra shot of energy because, yes, the whole thing happens with Balogun and, you know, Trump immediately takes credit. And so Belgium's already feeling slighted, and you're on the road against the U.S. in Seattle.
1: Yep.
0: So, you know, you're going to be in a hostile environment. I do think that when you look at all of the different pieces, Belgium looks at this matchup and says, we're better than the U.S. and yet we're going to be underdogs. That might be a little nudge. And then the Balogun thing happens. That's a nudge. And you're on the road, and that's a nudge. And I'm not saying that because of those three things, that's why Belgium won. I do believe that when you get into that spot, there's a certain amount of adrenaline that goes along with, you know, kind of feeling that way. And it can be contrived. It can be real. But as a manager and as a coach, like, that's something that you're always trying to, like, harbor in your team.
1: Right. So, I mean, these are the questions, and I think these are all on the table for you at 888-957-9570. A, why are we not better? B, why did we lose? C, how do you look at this World Cup run? This is always one of those things that I struggle with in sports. Prior to a championship run, like, okay, Golden State Warriors a year ago, I think a lot of people would have gone, hey, if they could get into the playoffs and win a round, then that's a success. Remember, you did the over-under
0: yep.
1: on playoff victories.
0: 4.5 wins.
1: Four and a half. And they did it. They hit the over. 5 playoff wins. They win a round. They have a game 7 on the road. They beat the Rockets. Then they win a game, and all of a sudden you're thinking to yourself, ooh, maybe we're going to round 3. And then Steph Curry gets hurt, and you never win another game. And you feel kind of robbed. But if I had gone back to before the playoffs and asked you, would you take it? Would you take it if you get a round and you get a road game in round 2 and then you bow out? Would you take it? I think a lot of people would have said, that's not bad. That's achieving what we think you should achieve. And so is it great? No, it's not great, but it's not bad. And I think that's how people would have assessed this World Cup before it started. Get out of the group and win a knockout round.
0: Yeah, that's what we said.
1: That's what we said, and that's what they did. But the way this all went down over the last 48 hours sort of gets the emotions flowing in a very negative way, even though they essentially did what we hoped that they would do.
0: They did, but, and we talked about this yesterday before the match, like, the worst case scenario would be you get absolutely blown out and you look like amateur hour, and they were sloppy. They were completely unmarking the Belgian offensive players. They looked like they had no business even being there, and it was at home. So that taste in the mouth will eventually go away. And I'm thinking about that same 2014 where you bowed out in the same spot and Belgium beat you 2-1. Tim Howard had 15 saves, the most ever. And so coming out of that, you felt like, yeah, we hung with Belgium. And then yesterday it was, oh my God, we hung ourselves in front of Belgium.
1: That's what I'm saying. I honestly think if we had lost this match yesterday 2-1, some sort of a heartbreaker, a stoppage time goal, and Belgium wins 2-1, I think today the American soccer fan is going, hey, this is real progress. What a sign of things to come. And instead, the conversation we're having is the same damn conversation we have after every World Cup. And it's line everybody up and talk about why we're not as good as the rest of the world. And we can have that conversation. All right, we got thoughts. So let's get into it. Why aren't we as good as the rest of the world? And how does it sort of make you feel as there is so much more popularity around the sport now? I think it used to be like, whatever, we're not as good as the rest of the world. But now it's like, no, I think people want to be as good as the rest of the world.
0: Right.
1: We're still not. 888-957-9570. We'll definitely take some calls here. USMNT out 4-1 to Belgium. 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Ron Krojcik has been all over the Warriors for the Chronicle and joins us in 45 minutes for an update. We'll take your calls right now on Willard and Dibbs.
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11: It's an underrated call in the history of this radio station.
12: It's phenomenal. Yeah. The only thing missing is what happened to the U.S. last night, which, as you know,
11: is a
12: elimination sensation.
11: Very well played.
9: Cha-ching!
11: Yeah.
12: And I thought they'd win, but I wasn't like, if they don't win, it's a choke job. But then you watch it, and it was, that kind of sat with me like when you forget those veggies in the bottom drawer of the crisper for 3 weeks, and then something doesn't smell right in the fridge, and you open it up, and it's like, oh my God, that zucchini is from like late May.
11: I'm glad you brought up food.
12: It's your happy place.
9: Well, yeah,
12: it's our love language, food.
11: It is where my analogies go. There's no question. The food analogy on this is, you ever go out, and I'm talking Michelin star now, okay?
12: You go
11: to one of these, and you have a night, you say yes to everything.
13: I'm going to eat it.
11: Right? We're going to do not a glass of wine, we're going to do a bottle of wine.
12: Damn, corkage.
11: Right?
12: Am I right?
11: That server comes over with that little tiny dessert menu at the end. Let's drink. And you always say no to that. No, thanks. We've had enough. Not tonight. The answer's yes tonight.
12: Bring me some port, too.
11: There you go.
12: Whatever the hell that is.
11: You say yes to everything, and you overdo it.
12: Yeah.
11: But on the way home, you're like, yeah, that felt good. That felt good. Like, that's that good kind of full. Or you can head to a fast food place and lose your bananas and have extra fries and do things like animal style and stuff like this.
12: Oh.
11: And you eat, and it's fun while you're eating. And then you get home, and you're like, ugh, I feel gross. And that is how I would look at last night. I wanted last night to be Michelin star. It's okay if this goes a little awry, but I want to feel good about American soccer when I get home. Instead, I feel like animal fries.
12: Somebody spit in your food.
11: Uh-huh.
12: And in the eighth minute? Is that when that first goal came? Or
11: bloated.
12: Right.
11: I feel bloated.
12: And it's a shame because we've been looking forward to this meal for 4 years. And it's at home and everything went according to plan up until then. And you know what? And I said this on the air and it's definitely a take that I have to wear, but I use the phrase, Belgium is vulnerable. Belgium. Belgium is vulnerable. That didn't age well. Hop, hop. And they might still be vulnerable.
11: Yeah, I don't think it's untrue. They're just not vulnerable to us.
12: Right. And we were unable.

0: able to take advantage of their vulnerability, and they flipped their lineup, and they got fast, and we looked slow, and just watching that here with you was like, oh, man. And even when they pull the one back, it's like, okay, I believe that – oh, wait. I believe we'll give up another goal.
1: Yeah.
0: Or three. And just
1: – I believe we got a lucky goal.
0: As a deflection.
1: Yeah.
0: I mean, it was a great free kick taken by your great free kicker.
1: I mean, he hit the ball real hard. That's great.
0: Well, and the guy in the wall with the bald head kind of glanced it the other way. And Thibaut Courtois, who was like 47, couldn't double react. And so that's the way that went.
1: Yep.
0: But I look at the next World Cup, assuming we're able to qualify in 4 years. Mm-hmm. For this generation, this is going to pretty much be it. Like, you've got Pulisic will be 31 and Balogun a little bit younger. Tim Ream will be 70, and I think that he'll be gone. I had said that just for Mark Grandy.
1: Grandy's upset.
2: Better be gone.
0: He didn't think he should have been playing now.
1: How you doing, Grandy? You all right?
2: Yeah, I'm all right.
1: Okay.
2: I thought it would be competitive. If, you know, gun to my head, I would have picked Belgium to win.
1: Yeah.
2: But I'm upset. I thought this was the opportunity where the soccer world would maybe have to finally begin to take the U.S. semi-seriously.
1: It's a respect thing. Exactly.
2: Not like we're on the level of France and Spain and those countries, but like the top 10-ish areas where we could be, and I thought this was the opportunity to do that, and it's very clear we're still pretty far away from that.
1: Banker Brian in Foster City. What up, FC? What up, Banker Brian? How we doing?
3: Hello, hello. Thank you guys for having me and taking my call.
1: Yeah.
3: Man, there's a lot to talk about. A lot of points you guys are mentioning and bringing up. One thing I would say, let's be real with this Belgium team. When we played against them March 28th, they lost. The U.S. lost 5-2.
1: Yep.
3: Almost the exact same starting lineup. So to think that we were just going to have all this momentum and be able to beat Belgium in the World Cup at the world stage, says, you know, is you know, it's a little laughable, only for the fact that we have not the U.S. has not beaten a top 20 team this year. Every team that they played against this year, whether it's friendlies or in the World Cup, that's ranked top 20 or higher, the U.S. has lost against. So even though the U.S. have come a long way ever since they did not qualify in the 2018 World Cup, and they made it a mission to basically scrap everything, scrap all the players they had at that time, and make it a project to you know, bring in a new golden generation. And they've come a long way. It's only been 8 years since that happened, and now, you know, they made a lot of noise in this tournament. You know, it was great that in the group stage they did all this. You know, they out, you know, scored all these goals, so on and so forth. And what really, you know, really, I guess, messed up that flow, that energy, that hype was what happened with the red card situation. I think a lot like what you guys said about respect, that respect for these top teams, a lot like what Belgium said, they made a post saying overturn this right after they beat the U.S., you know, so like the respect still needs to be earned, but the U.S. needs to do it on their own. All these players on the wrong side of 30, like you guys said, there's still a lot of hope. The project's not over. There's a lot of new academy players. There's a lot of players that are very young, very talented, ultra-talented. Kate Sullivan, he's like 16, 17. The U.S. is going to be fine. But this is just an evolving project. And for what it's worth right now, the U.S. should at least be hyped and proud and just follow that momentum going on in the future. Do not stop supporting the U.S. Just keep following these players, keep following the growth, and that alone will continue the growth of soccer in the U.S.
1: Banker Brian, thanks. I just find it to be such a fascinating conversation because you'll hear a lot of things, and a lot of them surround money, whether it is how youth soccer and the club program is done, or even like we have a text that just came through, thank you, 415, the real reason is simple. The money, if they paid soccer players like they pay NFL and NBA players. Now, I stop there because it's like they do. You just have to go to a different country in order to do it.
0: I mean, they do, but they don't.
1: I mean, they do. The top European soccer players, Mbappe is, I feel like he's doing okay.
0: Right, but the top American soccer player playing in Europe, and I'm looking at a list right now, it's Christian Pulisic, who makes $6 million a year.
1: Yeah, but he's not top of the sport.
0: Right, but I think that that speaks to one of my core problems with the U.S. is that if you had LeBron James, if he was 18-year-old LeBron right now and he watched this tournament, he's like, man, I'm good at everything. I could be a pro basketball player, football player, baseball player, soccer player, whatever I can be. Let me take a look at my future. And you look at soccer and you think, okay, I could be the best American in the world and make $6 million, or I could be LeBron James and make a guaranteed 48 as a rookie.
1: But the NBA is a global sport. LeBron isn't looking at it as I'm the best American player. He was the best player in the world.
0: Right.
1: And if you're the best soccer player in the world, what are you making?
0: You're making a lot of money, but you don't...
1: making LeBron James money.
0: But no American has done that.
1: Yeah, but but that's just because they don't choose soccer.
0: Well, it's because...
1: At least that's the point that people are making.
0: And the other point about them choosing soccer is... For example, like Christian Pulisic, I was doing the homework earlier today on the entire roster. Like, where do these guys come from?
1: Yep.
0: And a lot of them are, you know, like Christian Pulisic, where his mom gets a job in England when he's 7, and he goes and plays a year over there, and then he comes back and plays in Michigan where his dad has a job, and he's really good, and so he's kind of a global traveler. And some of these other Americans are guys who have never played in America before. So if you are like, I don't know, and we'll just use Grandy's unborn child as an example, due here maybe in 2034.
1: Okay.
0: If he is a soccer prodigy, he probably can't stay here. You're going to have to go somewhere else and play in the top levels.
1: That's a fair point. Yeah, you don't get to stay here. You go. I don't know if that's worse than Cleveland, but whatever.
0: Yeah.
1: That was an unnecessary shot. But anyway, but
0: Windsor, Cleveland. Windsor's considered the Cleveland of the North Bay.
2: What the hell?
0: I don't know. I'm just trying to see if you're listening.
2: It's nice.
1: By the way.
0: It's lovely.
2: Kind of slow, but it's nice.
1: Since you are listening, I want to run a little test.
2: Okay.
1: Okay. Team USA's disappointment is less than 24 hours old.
2: Uh-huh.
1: I want you to compare that to your disappointment with the 49ers losing the Super Bowl 2.5 years ago. And what burns more?
2: Niners in the Super Bowl.
1: Okay, that was an easy answer for him. And that's my answer. That's my answer. Okay? I'm not calling any of your answers wrong. But the money and the youth soccer and the program and how it's all sort of conducted, my answer as to why we are always no better than a B-plus in global soccer is because we don't care the same. And I know that bothers a lot of you because you do care increasingly. Dibs and I have been around for a minute. There's no question that soccer's popularity in the United States has doubled, tripled, quadrupled, and beyond since we first became sports fans. So I know a lot of you, air quotes, care. And you do care. But you don't care. You don't care the same way we care about other disappointments in sports. When we grow up with a team that's right down the street and you can go see them play and buy a ticket and all of those things. And if you look around at the way countries conduct themselves, the way fans react, the way players even react, hell, did it even sound like Christian Pulisic cared? His quote last night was, "Now I can rest." I'm sorry, were we bothering you?
0: A little bit like Anthony Edwards, like, I don't want to be the face of the league.
1: Like, and I know what he meant. Dude's in pain. I'm not coming down Pulisic's road. But there's also no escaping that that's going to be a bad quote. Now I can rest? Do you think if Argentina hadn't done that?
0: Was he exhausted?
1: Can you imagine if Messi was like, it's okay. I'm almost 40 and now I can rest. Are you kidding me? The nation would have made him move to a new country.
0: No doubt.
1: So
0: I don't think it's about care or not care. I just don't think that we in this country, from a U.S. soccer standpoint, all the way through our youth leagues, I don't think that we understand what it would take to actually be great. And that's where this one's extra frustrating, because you had all these international Americans come together, more talent than we've ever had on the team, and yet the result is the same. And so think about basketball, for example. You got a young kid, and they play a couple of years, a youth CYO, and it's like, man, this kid is good. Okay, AAU, travel ball, college, boom, G League, pros. We have a construct. And here in soccer, we don't really have that. MLS is better than ever. Our youth movement, our youth groups are not as good as in Europe. And so the best way we can cultivate young talent is by having them play elsewhere and then throw them all together at the last minute for a month every 4 years.
1: See, but I feel like the point you just made and the point I just made are related.
0: They are.
1: I think they're at least cousins.
0: But I don't think it's about caring. I do think that, like, the U.S. the powers that be, they really care.
1: Oh, for sure. And again, there is care. It's just not at the same level. I don't see it as being at the same level. And I mean that in terms of other countries, and I mean that in terms of the sports that we have here. Like, if you are going to be a big, fancy American athlete, what are you going to choose? What's going to bring you more celebrity? I mean, the Warriors probably have, I don't know, five players who are more famous than Christian Pulisic. Like, am I right?
0: Are you throwing in Gui Santos?
1: I mean, pods for sure. Anyway.
0: I was wondering where you put him.
1: You know what I'm saying? Like,
0: totally.
1: There's at least three or four. Hell, their head coach is more famous than Christian Pulisic.
0: Right.
1: So it's like there's a je ne sais quoi to it all. There's that thing that if you're a great athlete coming up in America, this is still, as much as the soccer fans, and there are great soccer fans, great, great soccer fans in America for sure. But as much as they love it and as much as it's come around and growing and growing and growing, it's not there yet. And I actually don't even think it's that close. It's closer than it used to be.
0: Right.
1: But it's just not what we think of first.
0: Well, I like your analogy about basketball, for example, because if you think about Jaxel Lendenborg, and I've been singing his praises since February. I've been watching him since December, and I didn't watch him last year or his 3 years in junior college, but in America, there is a construct where we all know Darius Acuff, and we all know Kingston Flemings, and we know Braden Burries and Koa Pete and all the fellas, Cooper Flagg a couple years ago, because the system is built to where it's March, let's get crazy, let's do our brackets, and let's watch all these people. And
1: sure.
0: Christian Pulisic, like, he plays, I think he's at AC Milan now, and he was over in England, and now he's in Italy, and so you don't watch, I don't watch, Grandy probably watches more than anybody of, like, oh, AC Milan's playing. Let's check in on Christian Pulisic.
1: Like, I've mentioned this just as, not that I feel like I need to answer for anything. I love the sport, but I don't have a team. So that makes it very preventative for me to really get overly emotional. I like soccer as the same that I like baseball. But in baseball, I have a team.
0: Yeah. Well, you used to.
1: No, well, that's a great point. Yeah, but if you put AC Milan on TV and you put the Texas Rangers on TV, I'm like, that's the same. I actually think I'd probably rather watch AC Milan. But there's no emotional attachment to this. Baseball, basketball, and football, I got a team. Even hockey, I got a team.
0: Right.
1: But soccer, I don't have a team. And I apologize to San Jose Earthquakes. It's just, MLS hasn't connected with us at that level, at least.
0: And it's a little tougher, like, your North Bay and San Jose is down there. And I do love the fact that the Bay Area now with the Bay FC and the Oakland Roots and the Town FC, and there's a lot of other more accessible professional soccer outlets. But to your point, like, if you want to watch Balogun play in his European team, like, you got to figure out where he's playing, and then you got to, like, figure out.
1: Set an alarm for 3 a.m.
0: Exactly. So there are a lot of hurdles that you don't have where, like, oh boy, you know, I went to Cal Poly, and they had a couple of years where, I mean, they were threatening the tourney. And so you could be a Cal Poly guy because the games are at 7:30 and you could even drive down and see it. So that's another one of the hurdles that makes the popularity a little bit more tamped down.
1: The ratings for this World Cup, and part of it, yes, is because it's here, but the ratings are a story. This is we were talking about these even when we sat down to kind of go over what we all wanted to do on the show today. I don't know anyone in my whole world that's not at least at a peripheral level interested in this tournament. I don't know anyone.
0: It's funny you said that because I got a call from Pop Pop this morning, 82 years old, my father-in-law, and he wanted to see if I was in for bocce tonight. They don't need me, but they could slot me into game three if I'm available. And he said, you can't make it. Tell me about what we saw last night. What the hell is going on with this And I'm like, Pop-Up's 82. I don't know if he's ever struck a soccer ball with his foot. I'm pretty sure he didn't play as a lad.

0: bad in Highland Park, Illinois. But yet, to your point, like, we're all in.
1: Did you tell him that Frisbee Guy is in town?
0: No.
1: Yeah, Frisbee Guy got a video last night on the big board.
0: A tribute.
1: Yep.
0: Okay.
1: And Logan Webb gave him a big,
0: Of course he did.
1: For those of you who don't speak Willie and Dibby, Frisbee Guy is Tyler Rogers. He plays for the Blue Jays. He's in town tonight. Go say hi.
0: So glad they got rid of him because this pen, am I right?
1: Yeah, they're crushing it. John, let's get to a lot of people want to talk soccer. Let's do this. John in Oakland. Hi, John. Thanks for calling us. What's up?
2: Hey, guys. How's it going?
1: Good, ma'am.
2: Thanks for taking my call.
1: Yeah, yeah.
2: So wanted to jump in here. A couple of things. The reason that soccer is not going to take off in the U.S. the way that baseball, football, basketball have taken off is purely because our country is not really set up for soccer to succeed the way that those other sports are set up to succeed. Baseball is the national pastime. It is written in the American law that baseball is the official sport of the United States of America. Football owns a day of the week. It's one of the biggest companies in the entire world, the National Football League.
1: Owns all the days now, but yeah, go ahead.
2: Yeah, exactly. Like, it is highly commercialized. There are plenty of opportunities to do commercials in a football game. Here's the big difference with soccer. Soccer in the United States and globally is governed by a nonprofit. The U.S. Soccer Federation has a say in the way that some things happen in the MLS, and that is deteriorating a little bit because it is corporate America, but it is a thing. So they don't have a monopoly on the competition the way that the National Basketball Association doesn't have any repercussions for failing, you know, and that's why we have tanking and, you know, the teams can't go down and all that stuff. In globally, this is the case too with soccer, is they, all these other countries, they care more about the sport itself than the money-making aspect of it. I think the best example of that is how Europe and all these, you know, these countries in Europe were able to shoot down the Super League for love of the game and for how it could ruin soccer. And they successfully made it so that the teams could not create the Super League. That type of movement would never happen in America.
1: Yep.
2: Because it's a highly sports are highly commercialized.
1: John, it's a great call. Thank you very much, John. That's sort of how I view it. I think the quicker way to say that, and we've said this many times before, the rest of the world has had kind of what you would call a huge head start on this. And I think that we like to think that we want to catch up. But do we? Like, are you willing to do the work to catch up?
0: Well, they've done some of the work.
1: Some.
0: Expansion's been great.
1: Yes.
0: And, like, Lionel Messi actually plays here now.
1: Yeah.
0: And turns out he's not in the twilight of his career. He still, it turns out, to be a pretty good little player. So when David Beckham came over and exploded the L.A. market, and, you know, that led to more expansion. So, yes, we're trying to, but we're not going as far as maybe we should to actually align our leagues with Europe.
1: I don't know if we should. I don't know. Like, I don't think we're doing anything wrong.
0: Well, what we're not doing is
1: We love what we love.
0: Right, but we're not a real soccer league because we don't have relegation and we don't play at the same time as the other leagues. So to your point, we're trying, but we're not going to try to the extent to where we're going to sacrifice our own model.
1: Raise your hand if when they lost last night, you went, training camp's open in 3 weeks. We're okay. A lot of you did that. I did that. A lot of people did that. The actual football is almost here. That's still king.
0: And it always will be king.
1: It always will be. Yeah,
0: but,
1: will be.
0: You can make soccer, and soccer used to be like a ninth or tenth sport afterthought, and now it's creeping up the charts.
1: We're brought to you by Fremont Bank, here for you, here for good. A lot of you want to weigh in. We're coming to you. 888-957-9570, Willard and Dibs.
0: And this is Dan Dibley here, and the FIFA World Cup is entering its biggest matches, and there's no better place to be than on Kalshi, America's number one prediction market platform. 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

0: You're listening to Willard and Dibs, and you know, as much as I love Willard, I'm more of a Dibs guy. So if you want to do what I do, go check in on Dibs and say hi to him. Get in the YouTube chat. Do it right now on 95.7 The Game.
1: Yeah, check in on him. You okay?
2: Oh, I'm doing great.
1: Okay.
2: I mean, I'm doing as well as I can. Yesterday was disappointing, and just because of the way it went, like, it was kind of a...
1: It was hugely disappointing.
2: Just the way it played out. Like, okay, Belgium beats the U.S. in World Cup soccer. I get it. You're better. And I'm looking at the FIFA World Rankings right now, and of the remaining 9 teams, because we have the Swiss and the Colombians dueling right now, all 9 of the teams that are still alive are ahead of the U.S.
1: Yep.
2: Like, you're ranked 16. 9 of the 15 ahead of you are still playing, so no, I get it.
1: There have not been many huge surprises. I mean, if you get Norway over Brazil, that's not even that much of a surprise. But yeah, the top teams are there, and it's going to make for an unbelievable quarterfinal. I have one other rule, and then we'll go back to the phones, but this is my new rule in sports. No more events in Seattle. That's it. I don't want any more events at Lumen Field, period. I don't care what you call it. You can change the name all you want. I would like no more sports at Lumen Field.
2: It's a blowout every single time.
1: Yeah, I'm out on Lumen Field. No thanks.
2: I mean, they probably could have used Sam Darnold last night in the in central defense.
1: Ruining 2026.
2: Kind of, right?
1: That stadium is ruining 2026.
2: Yeah, as much as I'd love to blame the stadium, it's the 11 guys running around in American jerseys. They kind of ruined it.
1: Well, I mean, your opinion. I'm going to blame
2: sure.
1: the field.
2: Yep, do
1: All
2: it.
1: Right, Fred on 880. Hi, Fred. Thanks for the call.
3: Hey, fellas. What's going on?
1: What's up?
3: So, look, I think it's two things that need to happen for soccer in America to kind of catch fire and maintain. And I think the first one is the MLS has to figure out how to become the best league in the world and also the league of first choice for the better players. So I don't know if in terms of pay, they got to start offering top players that are in their prime, the kind of deal that Messi had down in Miami. But they've got to figure out how to take the MLS kind of away from like soccer's version of the senior tour. And I know a lot of times when the best players come over here, they're not in their twilight of their career, but I can guarantee you when those guys are working their way up through the club teams or whatever, they don't aspire to come and play in an MLS first. They want to go play in the Bundesliga, I think that's what it's called, or whatever other European league. And those kids, the best youth soccer players in the world, they don't aspire to come and play in the MLS first. They want to play over in Europe. And second of all, American soccer needs, and Bonte made this point this morning, but I'm going to kind of add it and kind of flip it around. American soccer needs a player like a Tiger Woods, but I'm going to spin it. Instead of a Tiger Woods, they need like a Steph Curry. They need a player that, you know, in terms of his stature, isn't what the typical soccer player would be and is a generational player, and he's got to play his majority of his career in the MLS. And so let's say if you had a player come along like that and they played a good, I don't know, 15 or, you know, 20, because I think that's about how long Cristiano Ronaldo has played or Messi has played. Over that time, those two events would actually help U.S. soccer kind of raise itself up. Then you'd have more people get behind it. And I'm going to add this, and I'm going to let y'all go. The U.S. team really did miss a great opportunity to help with that effort, too. Because even myself, I don't watch MLS on a regular basis. I don't. But I did watch the World Cup because I did want to see the American team because it looks like they were doing cool. And it's here in America. I didn't have to get up and watch games at like 6 a.m. Yep. or 3 a.m. It was during a normal time zone, and I had a team in the U.S.

0: along with some other teams that I kind of wanted to see in Africa win. But, you know, they kind of fell on their sword yesterday. And you're right. I'm not sitting here saying, oh, in 3 weeks, training camp opens. No, I just got a text from my cousin talking about, hey, it's time to start thinking about what? Fantasy football.
1: Hell yeah.
0: Sorry, fellas.
1: Yeah.
0: Oh, yeah.
2: Thank you.
1: Fred, thank you. It's a good call. And there's no disagreement here, but I will add, the scenario that he's building is wonderful on paper, but it's a pipe dream. The idea that there would be an American soccer player who is that, and I think the word he was going for was transformational, like a Tiger Woods, like a Steph Curry, to capture the imagination of the young athlete in America, but then also play in MLS? No way. Like
2: not right now, certainly.
1: Yeah, like it's not a good enough league. There's not enough money in it. There isn't enough cachet in it. I don't think it's even possible. You can't be in MLS and be that popular right now. Not right now, not anytime soon.
2: And probably not ever because, and I'll defer to Grandy on this as far as like the biggest events in international football, and one of them is the UEFA, the European League Champions League. And so Grandy's team, Arsenal, they won the league this year in England, but it was as big, if not bigger, to go out there and try to win the Champions League. And here in MLS, you don't really have that. You've got the CONCACAF Champions League, mm-hmm. but I would dare you to name another two or three teams that actually were in it. And so it's a lesser competition. So if you are at that level, the LeBron of American soccer, if you stay here and play here, you're development is going to be limited just based on your competition.
1: What does CONCACAF stand for?
2: It is like the conference of basically Central and North America, like CONCACAF.
1: Give it a whirl.
2: I mean, the buzzer's right around the corner.
1: Give
2: I
1: it a
2: feel
1: whirl.
2: It.
1: Give it a whirl. I pulled it up. Give it a whirl. CONCACAF.
2: CONCACAF. Not yeah. Tatanka.
1: No,
2: which
1: not
2: is from Dances with Wolves. CONCACAF. CONCACAF. And for those of you on the YouTube, yes, I'm doing my CONCACAF.
1: Yeah, very good.
2: It's Central American Caribbean American Federation. It's the Confederation of Central American Caribbean American Soccer Federation of People.
1: Yeah, that's very good. A lot of the words.
3: You are pretty close.
1: Yeah, you got a lot
3: I'm
1: of the words.
3: I'm not giving you the buzzer for that.
1: But you kind of just dumped them all over the floor, but you got a lot of the words.
2: Appreciate it.
1: Yeah, so.
2: Confederation.
1: Confederation of.
2: Okay, the C-O.
1: Next letter is N, CON.
2: Right, North.
1: There you go.
2: American.
1: North
2: Atlantic.
1: CONCA. CONG, next letter is C. Confederation of North
2: California,
1: Central America, and Caribbean Association Football.
2: Association?
1: Yeah, exactly. You got it. You got it.
2: In other words, you've got like the Grenadines and Trinidad and Tobago, who we couldn't handle a few years back. We couldn't handle Trinidad or Tobago.
1: You got the...
3: let alone both of them at once.
2: Seriously, it seemed unfair.
1: You got the AFSP, too. The AFSP.
2: Okay.
1: Do you know what that stands for?
2: No.
1: Al from San Pablo. That's what it stands for. Let's go to Al in San Pablo. Hi, Al. Hello, Al. And gone. Let's go to Raymond in Fairfield. Hi, Raymond. What's up?
4: Hey, guys. So what I was trying to say is I don't think we'll ever be able to match up with the European teams because we don't have the academy style, which is like they have their professional team, but they also have like their lower teams, like their 18U's, their 16U's, their 14U's, and they basically just grow these kids from the age of like 14 up. Like, if you watch the Spain game, they had this guy, Lamine Yamal.
2: Oh.
4: He's been playing for Barcelona since he was, like, 14. They had him at 12, and he started on Barcelona when he was 15 years old. And he's 18. He'll be 19 next week. And, like, did you know that Messi, at the age of 12, his parents basically signed him over to Barcelona at the age of like 12. And so by the time he was like 16, I believe, he started on

0: Barcelona as well. It's like they shipped him from Argentina to Spain at the age of like 12 or 13 and had him on their academy since that age. It's like we as Americans find that like weird to have a child like go somewhere and like we can't do that to our children. Whereas, you know, and they don't come from like great financial backgrounds. So of course they have to like pay their these kids at a young age, but what they're doing is they're not only are they schooling them educational wise, but they're schooling them in the sport of, you know, soccer. So they're just growing these like they're turning these little children into like phenoms. You know, could you imagine the Niners having like an academy where they just grow 12-year-olds up to like 22-year-olds?
1: We got a quarterback. He's in sixth grade. Wait till you
2: boy,
1: see
2: can
1: him.
2: He spin it.
1: Raymond, I love it. It's not my favorite line. He goes, we in America find that weird. Yeah. We're not shipping middle schoolers off across the world to go be soccer players.
2: But we'll go ahead and pen a check for $8,500 so that Jim can get my kid in a van and drive him all around the country playing basketball.
1: I find that weird, too.
2: Right, but that is norm. Yeah. And the European norm is, Messi's pretty good. We'll go ahead and ship him out for the next however long.
1: All right. All afternoon, your soccer calls on why we're no good. If you want to put it that way, are completely welcome. 888-957-9570. Those of you on hold, stay right where you are. But also, entering into the chat, coming up next, Ron Krojcik, San Francisco Chronicle. He has been deep into the Warriors beat for the last handful of weeks. So a LeBron James and more update is coming up next on Willard and Dibbs.

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10: We're going to get back to your soccer calls in just a sec, for sure. But we wait. We wait on LeBron James. And my question of the day is why? And I don't mean why the Warriors wait. I'm trying to figure out why this hasn't been announced yet. And LeBron James being a narcissist to me is not a great enough answer. I don't want to call him a name. I don't have a dog in this fight. Right. I don't care about the timing. I want to know what he's getting out of the wait. Like, was there a day that got circled on the calendar? Is there an event that, right? Is he announcing this in Tahoe? Is he jumping into the water? What are we doing here?
11: We're waiting on LeBron.
10: Why?
11: Because LeBron has the Janet Jackson. He's got the control.
10: Yeah.
11: And there are multiple teams that are just waiting. It's like when you go to pick up your prom date. And, yeah, I'll be there at 6. And you get there at 6. Oh, she's still upstairs getting ready.
10: But she's getting ready. There's a reason she's late.
11: She's been ready. And no, I told you I'd be here at 6. Now you're just trying to play with my emotions.
10: Yeah, that's different, I think. But maybe not. I don't know. Let's welcome Ron Krejcik into the conversation. All over the Warrior beat for the Chronicle's been doing some great work on all of this, not just LeBron, Triple Yaxel, and the rest. So joining us on the River Islands guest line is Ron Krejcik. Hey, friend, how you doing?
12: Good. How are you guys?
10: We're hanging in there, but I can wait. I'm patient. I just want to know why. Why is this taking so long, Ron?
12: Well, you know, I hate to say these words, but Dibs is right.
10: Yeah. Damn. Yeah. Thanks for coming on, Ron.
11: No, go.
10: We appreciate your appearance on 95.7 The Game. We'll talk to you again soon.
12: But, I mean, he's right. It's control. It's LeBron can do what LeBron wants, and LeBron will do what LeBron wants. It certainly seems, I guess this is what you're inferring, Mark, is that it certainly seems like he's going back to Cleveland. I mean, every available clue points that way. All the national guys who are plugged in to LeBron and Rich Paul and, you know, the underground stream of information seem pointed that way. So, yeah, it'd be great if it was over because I've got other things to do in my life. But I don't know. I don't have a good answer for you other than Dibs's point, which is would be my answer, is that LeBron's in control and he knows it.
11: So if he does, in fact, go to Cleveland and the Warriors are kind of sitting here waiting for that phone to ring and waiting for an answer, is there any possible pivot that they can make, Ron?
12: Well, I mean, I just wrote about that today, yesterday to some extent, and then Sunday, I guess, to some extent, and then again today. Some of the targets they had circled have vanished from the market, right? Anthony Simons, who would have given them some athleticism that they could certainly use, and 27 years old, which is good in his prime. He's gone to the Sixers. Rui Hachimura, you know, I hadn't thought of him as a big target. And I guess for some reason I thought he was older, but he's only 28 and he shot 44% from three last year and 56%

0: 30% from three in the playoffs, which is an eye-catching number. And he plays the wing, and he's good size, so he would have made a lot of sense. And apparently the Warriors were very interested. But I guess he wanted to stay in L.A., so he crossed town from the Lakers to the Clippers. So to answer your question, Dibs, some of their pivots are no longer available. So DeMar DeRozan's very interesting, right? I mean, he came on the market yesterday when the Kings waived him. He's not a big three-point shooter, but the Warriors have been linked to him in the past. He makes a lot of sense as a guy who can go get a bucket, you know, when they need it. And it's not all relying on Steph. And yeah, he's going to be 37 next month. But as I wrote in my piece today and, you know, I looked it up, he's played in 74 or more games each of the last five seasons. And that's durability that the Warriors, you know, obviously and desperately need.
1: Ron, let me go back to your statement about, and I don't know if I'm making up a word, but it kind of feels like he's going to Cleveland. Because a week ago, it kind of felt like he was coming to Golden State. And I don't know that any of the reasons we used then or now are actual real things. Are we just kind of listening to voices and vibes? Or do we have something kind of tangible here?
0: I mean, it's all voices and vibes, right? I mean, because LeBron's not talking. I mean, I guess the one thing that's not, that's a little more tangible is Rich Paul's going on that podcast Friday and with his whiteboard, you know, kind of laying it all out, which is, you know, modern sports, I guess, covering. That's how we get information now, yeah. The agent with a whiteboard. Gosh, you know, and that made it sound. It's not like calling in working sources, you know, you just got the agent with the whiteboard telling you how it is. I mean, that made it sound, I didn't listen to the whole thing, but the parts I watched made it sound like Philly was a very big option, right? I mean, if it's purely a basketball decision, Philly and Miami probably make the most sense. But I get the sense from, you know, from what I read and what I hear that it's not purely a basketball decision. I mean, LeBron is supposedly said it's about his happiness, and it would make perfect sense, you know, for a guy who, and I give him full credit for this, you know, it means a lot to him that he's from Ohio, that he started his career with the Cavaliers, that he went back to Cleveland and he won a championship, you know, so if he goes back for a third act to play one more year to finish his career, I mean, good for him. That's pretty cool. I think, you know, we can't rip athletes for taking the most money and then also rip them for trying to go back home. I mean, I think that's kind of a cool thing. But to Mark's point, let's just make the decision and move on. So,
2: right. And is there any mystery in terms of what teams are still trying to do? I know that James Harden has opted out. And if it's me as LeBron, I'm looking at James Harden as a possible teammate and saying, that doesn't sound like much fun.
0: I can barely even watch James Harden, right? Much less play with him. I mean, he's a great player, no question. But stylistically, would you rather play with Steph Curry or James Harden? You know, I mean, that's a pretty easy call. And I do think LeBron and Steph have I covered the Olympics in Paris. You know, they obviously have a significant rapport and bond and respect for each other. So, I mean, to Mark's question about when was it tangible when we thought it was, you know, he was going to come here. I think it is tangible, his connection with Steph, but is that enough, right? Because the Warriors are clearly not close to winning a championship. You know, if they get a piece or two, you could see them getting back to the playoffs, which is really the realistic goal at this point, I think. But if LeBron is trying to go somewhere where he can realistically, you know, contend for a championship next year, it's probably not here. And that's maybe not Cleveland. I mean, maybe so, but Cleveland probably is closer than the Warriors. It clearly is closer than the Warriors.
1: Ron, go ahead, Ron.
0: Go ahead.
1: I was going to say your name. I was going to say Ron Krojcik of the San Francisco Chronicle is joining us here on 95.7 The Game. And let's talk about the Warriors. And I don't know if this is the right word, but their willingness for the offseason to sound and look this way. It doesn't necessarily have to be LeBron, but they've certainly insinuated that they wanted some new, fresh blood in, and it feels like that meant more than just a draft pick. So if that's all that happens this offseason, I don't know. What do they say to the fans, Ron?
0: Yeah, I mean, I think that's a valid question. because they did, you know, Steve Kerr in his, you know, return press conference and Mike Dunleavy a couple times, they have made it sound like they knew they needed to reshape the roster. They needed to become younger. They needed to become more flexible. They needed more players who can play on back-to-back nights, all those things. They said that directly. So yes, to your point, it feels like, and Steve even said, I believe, in that press conference, May 15th, you know, that they need, that Mike and Joe need to have a good offseason. They need to go get some players, either by trade or free agency, have a good draft. Obviously, the easiest and quickest way to improve was through the draft. And that's why they didn't trade that pick. That's why, you know, the draft was deep, obviously. They took a player who makes a lot of sense for them. And it's only two summer league games, but Yaxel certainly looked good. And he seems to be a puzzle piece that fits with what they have and what they need. So, yes, that's a big step. But I agree with you, Mark. It's hard sell. I think it's a hard sell to the fan base, to the spoiled fan base that has won, seen their team win four championships in 8 years during one stretch. It's a hard sell that the team is mostly coming back intact plus Yaxel. You're basically rolling the dice with the same roster that went 37-45. Now, I guess the Warriors' comeback could be, well, Porzingis didn't really play. You know, he was only there, played 15 games, only played three with Steph. But, and maybe that's true. I mean, Porzingis is the kind of player they were looking for, a center who can shoot. But obviously, his availability is a big question. I mean, he hasn't played 60 games, I think, in any of the last three seasons. So, yeah, it's a good point. By putting your hope, by dreaming of LeBron, did you sacrifice other possible acquisitions? And it's starting to look like that might be the case.
2: Could there be an 11th hour Kristaps Porzingis trade, Ron? Because I can't help but think about the structure of his deal to where they actually could trade him. Would that be a possible plan B in the 11th hour?
0: Yeah, but who are you going to get? I mean, to me, that, you know, I don't know the details of this contract. I just know what I've read, like you have, that only $3 million each year is guaranteed and he's tradable and all that. To me, that felt like an escape route in case somehow the Anthony Davis thing came true, right? Because, you know, if they could get Anthony Davis and that would help get them LeBron, that, you know, they'd want to do that. And then that would allow them to get out of the Porzingis deal. Beyond something that major, I don't know. I don't think so. I think they keep Porzingis. I think the better chance of an 11th hour deal or deals would be signing some veterans, you know, at the minimum. I don't know who exactly that is. I'm guessing it's not going to move the needle. You know, Hachimura or Simons or one of the sort of middle tier, or DeRozan even. I think you could say, okay, that's a good step to try to win, you know, now with Curry, with Steph. But yeah, it's going to be pretty interesting to see what they can do, if anything, you know, if LeBron, as expected, goes elsewhere.
1: Ron, I just want to throw this out too. It seems like this idea of 2, 3, 4 future first round draft picks for a current now player, it sort of seems counterintuitive to everything else they've been doing. Is that on the table at all for the right guy?
0: I think it would have to be a star. I think that was, you know, that was the chatter for a long time, right? And then they went and got Jimmy, which was their big swing, right? I mean, if you step back and look at how did the Warriors, you know, try to go for it one more time in Curry's twilight years, you know, after the bonus championship of 2022. What was the big move to try to win now with Steph? It was getting Jimmy Butler. That was their big swing. And that big swing got them a 23-8 surge last, 2025 spring. It got them past Houston in the first round. I would argue it probably would have beaten Minnesota in the second round if Steph hadn't gotten hurt. And then they probably would have lost to OKC in the West Finals. But that would have been, okay, that trade really worked. They got to the West Finals. And then this year, you know, they started sluggishly, and then Jimmy goes down. And that's when everything changed. I mean, that trade was a smart big swing because you didn't give up all your future assets for Jimmy Butler. And it looked like it was going to work. And then it didn't work because Jimmy got hurt. And that's just kind of bad luck. So to your point, Mark, or to your question, I don't think they want to give up all their future assets for a star, unless it's a really big star. And I don't think that person's available. That player is available now.
1: Yeah.
0: So I think they've come to realize, and Steve and Steph have even said it, that they don't want the Warriors to mortgage the future on this desperate chase for one more title. You know, I think they know drafting Yaxel and trying to develop him and, you know, build the next phase of the Warriors with younger players is the smart way to go.
1: Ron, great stuff. Really, really appreciate your time today, man. Thank you.
0: No worries. Good talking to you guys, as always.
2: Thanks, yep. Ron.
1: You too. Ron Krawczyk, San Francisco Chronicle, all over the Golden State Warriors.
2: Right. And the ongoing, it's not even a LeBron saga. It's like watching paint dry. You know that the paint's going to eventually dry, and then this turned out to be a lighter shade of beige than I would have thought.
1: See, but this is what I'm getting at. Like, what's taken over now is, it feels like he's going to Cleveland. I've decided it doesn't feel like anything. It does, because in order for it to feel like something's happening, it needs to be evolving in real time. And you know this, I've never bought it. I don't buy it for a second. Listen to Windhorse. This is on 850 ESPN Cleveland just today. I think this is a key conversation. Listen to this.
3: I have other people that I see and talk to every day that are very close to LeBron, that are spending time around LeBron, and he's not telling them.
4: On that note, do you think LeBron knows now or no?
3: Yes, yes, absolutely. He knows what he's going to do.
4: Can you count on one hand how many people
3: Chris,
4: you think?
3: Chris, what do you want me to say? 13 people know. 13 people know, and they've known for 17 minutes. Like, I don't know.
1: Okay.
2: Wendy was in his bag today.
1: Totally.
2: He was like sarcastic Wendy and having some fun. It was pretty funny. I heard a lot of this already.
1: It was great. He was very comfortable. But the point I want to drive home out of that is LeBron knows what he's doing. He knows where he's going. And as I look at the landscape of the NBA, I can't figure out for the life of me what he's gaining by not just doing it. You're not waiting for another player.
2: But what's he losing by not doing it?
1: I guess nothing.
2: Yeah.
1: But is he really? I know where everybody's mind goes. He's really that motivated by control and attention? He's had that his whole life. He has that every day.
2: Which is addicting.
1: I guess.
2: I mean, when you have that level whether it's it's hubris, and I kind of run things. I made a call, and I got a red card rescinded.
1: I ain't putting those two in the same.
2: What I'm talking about, Mark, is the level of hubris, and when everything goes your way, you get used to it going your way. I live with a young lady who's not quite four, mm-hmm. and she gets a lot of W's, and so when she catches the occasional L, it's a tough one. She has a hard time. She's not quite four.
1: But this wouldn't be an L.
2: Well, this
1: week, again,
2: it's a W for him because you're talking about it. I am. Windhorst is on with Cleveland at 8:50 a.m.
1: I guess. If LeBron James at this point in his career is still making decisions based on how I can get people to talk about me, people are never going to stop talking. It's LeBron James for crying out loud.
2: I don't think he's making the decision based on that. I think he's holding his decision based on that. And he'll come up with a cockamamie way to release the news.
1: I mean,
2: maybe it'll be a gender reveal where he steps out back blindfolded with a stick and he hits a balloon and the color of the teams will burst in the air.
1: I dig it. Yeah, a little water gun.
2: You never know.
1: It's blue and gold.
2: Yeah.
1: I'm not the only one to think this right now. I've given up on vibes and it feels like. I think the longer this goes, My mind gets to a curious place about the Warriors because they're still the only team that's acting with their actual maneuvers like they're getting him. They're still the only ones. Cleveland's not. Cleveland's not acting. What have they done? They haven't added anybody. They haven't shed the salary that they need to shed.
2: Didn't Harden opt out, essentially?
1: Yeah, but I mean, Harden opted out. I have no idea where that's even going. But they haven't gotten rid of the people they need to get rid of. And it seems to me, in other words, especially with what Wendy just said, The guy hasn't even told his best friends where he's going.
2: Right.
1: So now we've decided online that he's going to Cleveland, and the main thing we've got is he was in Cleveland last week,
2: right,
1: and there was a picture taken with one of his best friends who happens to also be an assistant coach on the Cavs.
2: That's over.
1: Oh, he's definitely going to Cleveland. Well, like...
2: Well, Wendy said 13 people have known for 17 minutes.
1: But he was kidding.
2: Might have been 17 people have known for 13 minutes.
1: I don't think it's any people. I bet his wife knows.
2: Right.
1: And I bet his kids, I bet Bronny knows.
2: I wonder if the agent even knows. And
1: of course he does.
2: That's one of his best friends.
1: Yeah, and it's his business partner.
2: I'm looking at the Kalshi markets, trade on anything. Yeah.
1: Warriors are up a little today.
2: July 1st, the Warriors were at 40%. Cleveland was at 33.5%. That is 6 days ago. And since then, it's now Cleveland 53%. The Warriors are 18%. So has the market caught on to the vibes or maybe LeBron's travel plans, or is now a time to get in on the Warriors at 18%?
1: Yeah, I won money on Giannis to Miami when they were careening down the board because everybody was so damn sure he was going to Boston. I am not like, I don't know, man. I don't know. He knows, Rich knows, and we're all acting like they, listen, if they're going to play a game with us, and we're all convinced they clearly are, then why would him taking a picture with his buddy in Cleveland be the final answer? Wouldn't you actually be purposefully attempting to throw people off your scent?
2: Right.
1: If that's what, I don't know that that's what this is to him, but if this is a big game, and what he loves is everybody go, ooh, the Kalshi, but watch this. We could take one picture, and the Kalshi market flies the other direction.
2: Yep.
1: And they think that's funny? Then wouldn't the most recent move actually tell you where he's not going? I have no idea.
2: A little bit of Princess Bride here, where clearly you would put the poison in front of me, but if I thought that you were going to switch it, then you would put it in front of yourself.
1: Inconceivable. Yeah.
5: Nice work, guys. That sounded good.
2: Thank you.
1: Thank you.
2: The lisp comes to me all too naturally. Maybe he's doing that, like the whole switcheroo, but it's the double switcheroo, and it's actually not a switcheroo. Like, I don't pretend to know what floats his boat. If he really has decided, and I'm kind of with you, like...
1: Of course he has. He decided in January.
2: Yes. So, like, what are we doing? So Other than laying back and having his name just... Ooh, am I still trending on X?
1: I guess what I'm saying... I'm not saying he's coming to the Warriors. What I'm saying is the fluctuation of the markets means nothing to me. Because nothing changed. You'll never convince me that he didn't know 6 months ago exactly where he was going. So if you thought it was Warriors a week ago, you should still think that now. Because nothing changed.
2: You can get in at a much lower price now.
1: I know. I screwed that up.
2: Yeah, me too. Bought high. Sucker.
5: Remember what I told you?
1: Couple of
5: remember what I told you when the Warriors were trading at whatever the percentage was? I said, now is the time to bet Cleveland, dibs.
2: Yeah.
5: You didn't listen to me.
2: And I'm not.
1: Yeah, but you're victory lapping like he went to Cleveland, and we don't know
2: that
1: yet.
2: I'm not buying that he's going to Cleveland.
5: Now you could cash it out, and you could make a little bit of money.
1: I mean, a little bit. A little bit. Went from 35 to 55.
5: Cha-ching!
1: $7.
2: I honestly have, like, no idea where he's going to go.
1: No.
2: I try to put myself in his shoes, which are much larger than my shoes.
1: Big shoes.
2: But I can't see him going back to Cleveland. I just don't. That is one I don't get.
1: I told you yesterday, I've worked myself to a point where I don't think any of the places make sense. I think he should go play in France.
2: AC Milan.
1: Maybe that's what he's waiting for. He's going to play in the country that wins the World Cup.
2: Not bad.
1: Okay.
2: Yeah.
1: Figured it out.
2: Possibly Switzerland.
1: Got you. Possibly. We're brought to you by Fremont Bank, here for you, here for good. Okay, those of you who have been patiently waiting to get back to the World Cup conversation, we do that next. If you're calling on LeBron and the Warriors, don't worry. We're going to loop all this in. We're going to kind of ham and egg and be back and forth on those two things for the remainder of the afternoon. So stay right where you are, 888-957-9570, Willard and Dibbs.
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1: 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Hoda Kotb reached out, Oprah, George Stephanopoulos. So I said no. I was booked on the Deitch Podcast before the Taylor Swift phenomenon. 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
2: Oh my God. Yep. We're having fun. And the reason we're having fun,
3: Sanchi,
2: is because it's okay in America when we lose at soccer. It's okay.
3: We get over it.
2: Yeah, that's what I mean.
3: This one feels like it's going to last longer than most.
2: We get over it in a minute.
3: Maybe 90 minutes plus extra time.
2: Yeah. You get over it in the same day.
3: It's been more than 24 hours, yes. But I'm getting closer.
2: You're over it.
3: Call from my father-in-law did kind of freshen the wounds.
2: Oh, what did he say?
3: Like, what the hell happened yesterday? Why are we so bad at soccer?
2: Yeah.
3: All right, well, Pop, do you have a minute? If you do, Willard and Dibs, 2-6.
2: 2-6.
3: We'll get into it.
4: It's a great question.
3: And that's a great question.
2: Can I throw out a question that just came up in the, I hate it when people call it this, but I know Guru loves to call it the break room.
3: Right? The green room, yeah.
2: Well, we got a kitchen here. We have just like every other corporate office, there's a kitchen. It's got a coffee maker, a fridge, it's got some tables, and there's people in it. And when we go into commercial breaks, sometimes we go out there and check in and see what people are saying. And do you think, or in what way, was this match affected by its prior 24 hours? Now, you can make that about the narcissist in charge or whatever the hell, anything else that happened. But in what way was this match affected by the 24-hour lead up to it?
3: I would say very little, if not that much at all. I do think that Belgium probably was more, and I guess motivated is not the right word because you're in the knockout stages in the World Cup. You're motivated. If you're a pro soccer player, you're playing for your country for a spot in the quarterfinals, you don't need the Great Pumpkin to come out and motivate you any further, or an American crowd, or anything else. So I don't know if motivation is the right way to describe it, but if you are a Belgian representative player and the rest of it, and you see the machinations,

0: conversations that took place, it might piss you off a little bit more.
1: Yeah, but
0: it might give you a little bit of a bounce in your step.
1: Okay, but so when none of this was going on with Belgium a handful of months ago, they beat the U.S. by 3.
0: Right.
1: And then this was all
0: friendly.
1: Yeah, in a friendly.
0: Which 5-2 doesn't seem that friendly to me.
1: It's rude, actually.
0: 2-2 seems pretty friendly.
1: 5 was unnecessary.
0: Totally, okay. Bro. Good point.
1: Okay. But, and by the way, Switzerland has defeated Colombia in penalty kicks. 4-3 PKs. The Swiss are in. Colombia heads home, which is dangerous.
0: Yeah, it can be. And, I mean, I don't want to get too far over my skis, but the Dippers on a little bit of a heater.
1: Oh, you had the Swiss?
0: We had the Swiss, yeah.
1: You also had the draw, right?
0: Regular 90-minute draw. So, yeah, not enough of these matches left.
1: What do you like tomorrow?
0: It's Thursday, and I'll get back to you.
1: There's no matches
0: We can get back
1: tomorrow.
0: To Fade the Dipper. Yeah. But, yeah, 6 of the remaining 8 are European. So we can all talk about...
2: Fade.
0: Thank you. How long should you be disappointed? Well, only... Morocco and Argentina, they're the only non-Europeans still playing. So, honestly, when you step back, you shouldn't be that disappointed. Mexico, home team, out. Yeah. Canada's out. Colombia, out.
1: Disappointed is the right word, but not for the reason that we're thinking. It's not disappointment that they only made the round of 16. I think that's what we expected. And before the match yesterday, I called that a par. So they didn't make a birdie. But they didn't bogey. They didn't bogey this tournament by any stretch. But the 24 hours leading up to it, yeah, I'm not going to make it about POTUS. It's not about that. What it is about, at least for me, is what was a cool story and a fun run turned into something that didn't feel good anymore. And that's especially crappy because the thing that actually happened 24 hours before the match should have been that way to begin with. Balogun never should have been carded in the first place. So he absolutely should have played. But the whole way that this unfolded with the names that got attached to it, the process that was used, the whole thing suddenly felt like Team USA had some sort of evil label on their approach to this match, which is totally unfortunate. And I don't necessarily think it had any effect on the way they played. But then when they went out and got completely outclassed, you just walk away with a bad taste in your mouth. And in a match and at a time where we probably shouldn't have. Like I said, if Balogun stays out or is never red carded in the first place, Team USA loses 2-1. I think we walk in today with our head held high. Now, and instead, we're right back to, we suck at soccer and it's cute that we thought we were good. And I hate that.
0: It's not a great feeling, but I believe it to be the overarching reality. And it's not that we, quote unquote, suck, but this was set up to be different than what we're used to because this is the generation we've been waiting for, and they're all between 24 and 30 for the majority of the players, and they're all athletically at their peak, and the tournament was at home, and now it's a 48-team group, which means every group is a little bit more watered down, and 3 of the 4 pretty much are going to make it. So you didn't have to qualify. You had a softy group, you were at home, and you had the best roster of a generation. So all those things together, and then you went out there, you handled it, 2 wins and a who cares loss to Turkey A, because you already were going through.
1: Yeah, they weren't playing their players.
0: You beat Bosnia. Okay, now you're at the spot. Best roster in a generation. Yep. You're at home in Seattle with a great rabid crowd, and Belgium, I thought, was a little bit vulnerable. Turned out not as so vulnerable as I thought, but everything had led you to a spot where this felt like it was going to be the time, and then you went out and you put that on tape.
1: The Colombians right now walking off the pitch, and one of them was just quoted as saying, good, now I can rest.
0: Yeah.
1: So that's exciting.
0: Not sure if that's exactly it.
1: I might have misquoted.
0: Maybe.
1: Yeah. Oh, I forgot. That was our best player who said that. Anyway, Matt in Orinda. Hi, Matt. Thanks for your patience. What's up?
3: Oh, gentlemen, I'm going to help you try to ham and egg this thing because I'm going to go back 2 segments here. But I'll give you the quick transition on the LeBron one segment back. The Warriors are where the Warriors were going to be. And you both know that. The Porzingis thing, you know, it's a very tradable contract. Never should have signed Al Horford. But other than that, you got Melton on a sweetheart deal. There wasn't much of a market for him. This was always what it was going to be. The fact that the LeBron thing came up, Draymond opts out. Okay, great. You got to have account for that. But the Warriors, this is, you know, 26, 27 was always going to be this for the Warriors, and it's next year going in with the most money in free agency. Here's our segue back. Ready, Dibs?
0: Oh, yeah.
3: Here we go. Are you ready? Give me the top five players in the NBA. Just bring them out there. Does that have to be the Ringer? Doesn't have to be NBA.com.
0: Yeah.
3: You know, just name the top five players in the NBA.
1: Victor Wembanyama.
0: Yeah, well, I go with Giannis Antetokounmpo. Shea, yep. Somebody bump me, I'm on the ground. Gilgeous Alexander.
1: Sure.
3: Okay, so he doesn't count because he's North American, but keep going.
0: Oh, I see where you're going. The Joker. Yeah, Nikola Jokic. Sure.
3: All right, so let's point
0: Luka
3: made, right?
0: Doncic, let's, if you want, if I can play that into you.
1: Yeah, but I could, I could say Anthony Edwards. Right. Okay, I could say Anthony Edwards.
0: But he wouldn't allow it because he's going somewhere.
3: We can. Right. No, I would allow it, right? That's why I said use the Ringer, use NBA.com, use whatever you want to ring. Rough and tough, right? We're saying, you know, in the top 10, you've got Nikola Jokic, you've got Luka, you got Victor, you know, you got, you know, Giannis, you know, all these guys. So again, back two segments. Where are the American players that are playing at those elite levels in the European leagues? Now, maybe all the European countries went to Golden State Lumber and they built the single best basketball house on the planet to develop players. But look, the argument that, you know, we are doing something right falls apart when you look at the NBA as an example, because we've been arguing about the same thing in soccer for 40 years. It's not like the NBA was that prolific 40 years ago in Europe. So, you know, we have to be able to do better because, like, we don't have any player even remotely close to that caliber. Take me on, Dibs.
0: No, it's a fair point, but your argument is just a little bit flawed because in soccer, as opposed to basketball, like, you can be Giannis Antetokounmpo and be 7'2". Well, guess what? You're probably going to be good at basketball because you've won the genetic lottery. In soccer, they don't really have that outside of Erling Haaland. So you have to be good athletically, but also skilled. In basketball, you have a certain advantage if you're 6'11", 250 is the Joker that soccer doesn't really translate to.
1: Also want to kind of point out the statement that he said the argument that we're doing something right is basically flawed or maybe ridiculous or absurd or whatever. See, let's attack that for a second. I think we're doing exactly what we want to do. It's just that some of us are mad about what we want to do. It's kind of no different than, I don't know, pick your politics, pick your measure, your ballot measure that's out there. Even when it wins with 55%. That means 45% of the people didn't want you to do it. And then we're like, we're doing something right. Well, almost half the people disagree with you. We are doing exactly what our priorities would suggest we want to do. So it's just that there are a lot of Americans now that would like us to further prioritize soccer. And we're not there yet. And you're right, we probably never will be. It's like everybody's point that we bring up, the answer, they're all green checks. Exactly right. Do we care as much? No. Do the athletes here have more options? Yes. When you're an 11-year-old or 12-year-old prodigy, another country puts you under its wing, our country makes you pay. These are all correct answers, and none of them are going away.
0: Right, because it's America, and this is what we do. We are number one in for-profit in the world, and I've just been struck by the Norway comp because the United States of America, 341 million people, third largest in the world. Norway's got fewer people than Massachusetts, and if I was just doing some reading about Norway and what they do, they don't keep score of youth sports until you're at least 12 years old.
1: Mm-hmm.
0: And travel over a certain distance is prohibited. And their whole athletic leagues, not only soccer, but all leagues, are geared toward the joy of the sport. So everybody plays. It's about a 90% participation rate. Here in America, you get to 12, and you know this. You have a 12-year-old, and I don't know how much longer he's going to play three sports. He'll probably slowly narrow it down because that's what we do
1: here. That's what we do at 12.
0: It's expensive, yep. And if you're not really, really good, then it kind of passes you by. But Norway, everybody plays. You don't keep score. You focus on the fun, and then you see all these knuckleheads out there rowing in the stadium. And they're in the final eight.
1: I want to address this, too, because we've had a number of texts about it throughout the day. Thank you for your texts, and it comes up every

0: Second thing is, let's look at the rest of the world. There are so many nations where women are set even further back than they are here in the United States, to the point where they're not even allowed to play sports. And so what you're looking at is the other nations around the world are so much lesser in terms of the way they support women's sports, that elevates America beyond them and kind of overcomes all of these aspects that we're talking about on the men's
1: side. And we talked about how, you know, it feels like European teams have a head start on the U.S. in terms of soccer immersion and soccer interest. Well, they do, and it's the same thing with the women here, where for as long as I've been alive, virtually, Title IX, you've had the construct of not only do women get to play, but they get an equal opportunity under the letter of the law, which is not always true, but you get these opportunities in high school sports and youth sports. It's all geared toward boys and girls, men and women. And because of that construct, we do have a big advantage over a lot of the countries you're talking about.
0: 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Want to keep going with your calls. So how did last night make you feel? Why is Team USA and the U.S. men's national team still kind of, I don't know, for lack of a better way of putting it, just kind of stuck in neutral, stuck as a B-plus performer on the global stage? Al in San Pablo. Hi, Al. Thanks for calling. What's up?
2: Hey, okay. Here's my experience, guys.
0: Yeah.
2: I was in Brazil. My family and I were in Brazil for the last 2 weeks during the World Cup. We were there when Brazil played twice. Our observation is that the country shuts down. My daughter and I went out one evening to a shopping mall, a huge one. There was two security guards, three other people there. All the stores were shut down. So I asked the security guard, why are all the stores shut down? She showed me her phone. It was the game of Brazil playing. And I said, is this all over? She said, yes. So the next time they played was against Japan. It was a 2:00 game in Brazil. And
0: Al fell into a blanket or something like that. Al, you still there? Okay. Al had trouble earlier, and Al, that's strike two, which in radio world is strike three.
1: Right.
0: But anyway, well,
1: yellow card, red card, and
0: I think his point was something that, you know, for me,
1: pretty still, obvious point.
0: It's still my point number one. We care. I'm not taking I don't want any soccer fan in America to feel like, I don't know, you're not doing his or her job, or that your love of the sport isn't enough. But this is a collective. And the fact of the matter is, this is, no matter what any individual thinks, this is not the priority that it is in other countries. I'm not saying that's the whole picture. It's not. But for me, it's the number one answer on the board. Every year, or every 4 years, when we look at the World Cup, there are tears, face paint, singing. Sometimes it goes over the top to fighting. There is so much emotion put in to this every 4 year event. And in the United States, we sort of treat it like this vacation that we get to go on every 4 years. And we're like, this is really cool.
1: Right.
0: And we're really into it. And man, this would be great if we could do some things. And then we'll do a couple things. And then it's over and we go, okay, that's fun.
1: We're at the airport right now coming home.
0: Yeah.
1: And unfortunately, the last day of the trip, somebody took your wallet. And so now you got to call the credit card companies and like, oh boy, that was quite a night last night. It didn't quite go the way we wanted, but the numbers kind of prove out what you're saying. Doug Sovereign, formerly of KCBS on Twitter, points out that more Americans watched the game yesterday, 30 million,
0: yep,
1: than watched Game 7 of the World Series last year.
0: Oh, that's a no doubter.
1: Right, but your point is well taken, because once the World Cup's over and we get back to our domestic league here in the MLS, and you've got your MLS Game of the Week, I don't think you're going to get 30 million, even if it's Messi's Miami against whomever's team.
0: Can I throw a quick story at you and you tell me if this was World Cup related or not?
1: Okay.
0: All right. You and I got done with the show yesterday. It's almost halftime, and Belgium is up 2-1.

0: and I scurried out of here. The lovely Christy and I were going to play a little evening, nine holes, and then grab some dinner together. Traffic was next to nothing. I flew through the city, and I get going, headed north, and I get a text from her. And she says, hey, on your way over, her daughter, Arden, who's hungry, will you pull into In-N-Out and grab a burger? And I'm like, no problem at all. I go into In-N-Out. Have you ever seen such a thing? Is about eight people in there.
1: Get out of here.
0: All right.
1: Did you say 800?
0: I might be exaggerating a little bit, but maybe it was like 14 people.
1: Right.
0: I walked up, I ordered the burger, and like four numbers later, I'm up. I'm in, I'm out.
1: Wow.
0: Hence literally the name. Like right. the name of the place, I'm in and out. I pull up to their house. No joke here now. Okay, I get up to Marin. We finish the show at 6. I have In-N-Out in hand and at their front door by 6:40.
1: Wow, yeah.
0: I walk in. She looks at me and goes, I'm not ready. What are you doing here already? You got In-N-Out? I got In-N-Out. You drove all the way here and you got In-N-Out already?
1: Honey, I got in and I got the blank out.
0: Yeah, like, look, the burger is in my hand right now. And my thought went to, is this the World Cup? Is that why the roads were empty and In-N-Out was empty? Or
1: it was also, I think, the 4th of July weekend. People like myself who want to take that stretch 4.
0: Okay.
1: So you get the 3rd usually, and then you take the 6th on the backside, a little backside stretch 4.
0: Okay, so you think it was holiday weekend related?
1: A little bit of that as well. But
0: how about option 3? The Giants' first pitch was about to go off.
1: Mop, mop.
0: Tyler Rogers video tribute. 6:40.
1: That pitch came in, and yeah. Elliot Ramos hit that thing out. He had his own In-N-Out game.
0: Almost.
1: Yeah.
0: Did you see him, air quotes, joke?
1: Sure.
0: That they need to move the fences in.
1: Right. I mean, you got a Little League home run on the play. What's the big deal?
0: Because they didn't have to throw the ball away. He hit two other homers.
1: Yeah, sure did.
0: Yep.
1: But,
0: I mean, he said it. They're like, hey, Elliot, that was a home run in 29 of 30 parks. He goes, I knew it. I knew it. And I told Rafi, we need to move fences in. That's his quote last night. He said it with a smile, but he said it.
1: And then they asked Rafi after the game, and he said, I declined to answer your questions.
0: He was gone.
1: Yeah.
0: Anyway, no, go
1: unlike
0: ahead.
1: The Elliot Ramos hit, Rafi Devers was actually gone.
0: Yeah, gone.
1: Gone in all 30 of 30 ballparks, by the way, Rafi Devers.
0: Does Dwayne Kuiper go down to the clubhouse after the game, and as Rafi scurries to his car, he goes, gone. And then he goes home. Is that how it works?
1: And I wonder, Grandy, and you may know this, if they actually have a chat cast for the number of players who leave. Like, Rafi Devers left early in 30 of 30 ballparks, chat cast.
0: I like it.
1: Thank you.
0: Workshop it. Let's go to
2: gone.
0: Risotto, is this Iden? Iden?
3: Iden. I asked several times. I think it's Iden.
0: If his middle name is No, I'm coming after you, okay? All right, let's go to Iden in Castro Valley. Hello, Iden. How are you?
4: Hi, I wish I was doing better. Last time I called in talking about the World Cup, we were beating Australia, which is one of the other few countries that call it soccer. So I guess there's levels to this, you know? We can beat Australia, we can't beat Belgium. I think the frustrating part about the elimination, yeah, the round 16 hurdle, that part sucked. But I think it would have been nice to be able to overcome, you know, this type of difficult opponent. You know, we just, you know, the suspension is what it was. Wasn't a red card, but they gave it. We start whoever's behind Balogun, and then we see what happens. But because that whole situation painted a huge target on the USA team's back, just made it, you know, something it shouldn't have been.
0: Yep.
4: And also, being Mexican-American, it was a double elimination round of 16 because Mexico also lost.
0: Yeah, it was a tough, like, the whole picture. Canada, Mexico, United States, host, gone.
1: Rough round for CONCACAF.
2: Gone.
1: It was a CONCACAF fight.
0: Which stands for?
1: GONCACAF.
0: Okay.
1: What's going up here?

0: 888-957-9570. If you're on hold, stay right there. Keep going. We're going to keep talking this out. Team USA is done. Why? Why isn't it better? How did this tournament run? How would you characterize it? How did it make you feel? But I also want to enter into the conversation, maybe a little levity. We need to hear a couple of the great goal calls that have happened recently, because no matter what is happening in your life, it will make you happy. And that's what we want to do on Willard and Dibs.
1: Sometimes historic events suck. 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
5: I've not had a chance to mention yet today that Kevon Looney's a Laker.
6: Kevon Looney's a Laker?
5: Kevon Looney's a Laker.
6: I don't like that at all.
5: $3.9 million.
6: Happy for Kevon. You keep working, Kevon, but...
7: We do yoga.
5: Going home, too.
6: Yeah. I mean, purple and gold.
5: I mean, UCLA.
6: Yeah.
5: Kevon Looney's
6: He's
5: a Laker.
6: He's from Milwaukee, I think, right?
5: Yeah, but I mean, the LA ties are deep. And there is an entire story on ESPN right now that the Lakers have landed Looney and continue to pursue Jonathan Kuminga.
6: All right.
5: And pitched him on a high usage potential starting role.
7: Bay Area is Jonathan Kuminga.
5: In an open floor situation next to Luka Doncic. The funny thing is, apparently they pitched this to Jonathan and his agent Aaron Turner. And then they immediately followed that up by using pretty much all of their money on all of these. The Lakers have, man, they brought in like 6 new players.
6: Yeah.
5: And so if they get him, it ain't going to be for much. But I don't know. I don't know what's out there for him right now.
6: I don't either. I mean, Atlanta didn't waste too much time to go ahead and turn down Kuminga's option, a team option. They said, yeah, we're going to go ahead and kick this one down the road, and they might still re-sign him, but there hasn't been a ton of clamor for Jonathan Kuminga. And so, yeah, I just hope he's able to go somewhere. And if it's L.A. and it's an actual open floor kind of a thing, although it feels to me like Luka Doncic is pretty ball dominant, so maybe it's in the non-Luka minutes, J.K. would be able to go out there and just cook.
5: I mean, the article I read suggested otherwise, that they even envisioned a starting role for him. Is he going to be the guy that shoots the ball the most? No, that's going to be Luka and Austin Reeves. But, you know, maybe they'll put him in the dunker spot.
6: Maybe, yeah.
5: So anyway, yeah, that's the story. Jonathan remains a free agent, but Kevon Looney will be wearing purple and gold.
6: Reading this update, the LA Times apparently wrote an update about Kuminga. The Lakers are... after, and it would be a 2-year and $20 million deal for Kuminga.
5: Oh, wow.
6: So
5: was that before or after Kevon?
6: This was posted at about 12:30 today.
5: That's pre-Kevon. Kevon didn't come through until about 2. So we'll see.
6: Yeah.
5: We'll see. But if they've got that to offer, then maybe that's where he ends up. I don't know what other offers are out there for Jonathan. We shall see how that one plays out. All right, back to the phones. 888-957-9570. We're talking about the departure of Team USA and the U.S. men's national team from the World Cup, how it made you feel, and why. Always the why. Why is America not better at this? So 888-957-9570. How about Ed in Sonoma? Hi, Ed. Thank you for calling into the show.

0: Hey, good afternoon, gentlemen.
1: What's up?
0: I just want to say, I don't think the United States will ever catch Europe or South America with soccer because it's their number one sport. They don't play three or four sports all year long. They're soccer-centric. And here's something I noticed. So I went to the Giants game last night. I go, okay, it's exciting, but there's 162 of these games. I went to a game in Barcelona, and I got to see Messi play a few years ago. And the feeling in the station, in the stadium, is like the game was a Super Bowl. And it was just a regular league match. 120,000 people, face painted, horns, songs. It's just different over there. There is no comparison to what we do here.
1: I think that's completely true. Ed, thank you very much. Maybe that is the new motto that we should adopt. It's just different. And I don't mean that in a good way. Like soccer in Europe, it's just different. And I think that sometimes we have a hard time accepting that. We would like it to be different. That's sort of my takeaway. We would like this to be different, but we're not really interested in doing the work to make it different.
2: But we don't have to do the work. And that's really my overarching point.
1: What do you mean?
2: Like the majority of the guys on the U.S. men's national team roster, they play in Europe already. And we have more European top league players on this team than we've ever had before. So we can look at the result, 4-1 to Belgium, and it was embarrassing by even a novice's eye. That was not a pretty way to bow out of the tournament, but the roster is better, and the work is being put in by the individuals who are going out there and playing in the top leagues to try to get better.
1: Right, but the work at the youth level, the programs, the entire idea of the United States Soccer Federation, the entire process that is used to get to this point is just different. It's not the same, and that's what I mean. Like, maybe there's a better phrase to use than do the work, because I don't want to make it sound like athletes aren't working hard. I don't want to make it sound like Soccer Federation doesn't care. That's not what I mean, but it's almost like organic work. It would just have to mean more to individuals across the country with young athletes and focus and all of that. It would just organically have to mean more than it does. But for the most part, those top athletes realize what's going to bring the money, the attention, kind of also what are the chances that you grow up in a house that's screaming at its TV about soccer versus the NBA or the NFL or Major League Baseball or what have you. And then what kind of resources do you have? You know, I remember when I was a kid, the number one thing when people talked about why soccer, and maybe this is not even, this could be an outdated thought, but the reason soccer kind of originally developed into being the most popular sport in the world globally is because so many other countries don't have the resources to play the sports that we play. They don't have the money to go get ice time in hockey like we do in North America, although I understand there are plenty of European countries that are good at hockey.
2: Right, but Africa, but I don't know how many ice rinks they have in
1: exactly,
2: Africa or yeah, South America.
1: It doesn't feel like a lot. The point is you can get good, if you're just a little kid, you can get good at soccer by getting a ball and open space. Period.
2: Might even be a wadded up bunch of rags and seven rubber bands.
1: Exactly. But you don't have a gym and you don't have ice. You certainly don't have helmets and pads and 11 people to go do these things with. And so maybe that's just a dumb point. I don't even know if that's
2: I think it's part of it. And like, it's also, I think, the cultural nature of the United States where a lot of us don't have the patience to sit down for 90 minutes and watch a game that might be 0-0. And we just watched Switzerland and Colombia, and that thing turned out to be 0-0 after 120 minutes, and you go to penalty kicks.
1: Super exciting.
2: If you're not like into the nuance of it, it may not be that super exciting.
1: But isn't that nurture over nature?
2: Like we've been trying to nurture that forever.
1: I know, but Americans have been nurtured into the idea of scoring. Scoring, scoring, scoring. We want scoring. Like most
2: NBA
1: people,
2: pace,
1: right?
2: Baseball, bigger bases.
1: Don't ever hit the quarterback. That will mess up our scoring. defensive players, you're not allowed to do anything anymore. Don't hit high, don't hit low, hit right there, hit that spot. If not, you're suspended.
2: The Valkyries are kind of the anomaly. They give up 49 points.
1: They play defense.
2: Right.
1: And you're allowed to play defense, but it's not really encouraged.
2: It is for Natalie Nicasse. Yeah. My God, 49 points?
1: Yeah, they're really good. Yep. They lock them up. They lock them up. So we act like we like defense, but not really. We don't really want defense. Who loves a pitcher's duel? Grab your kids and say, let's go see the pitcher's duel tonight. No, the pitcher's duel.
2: Well, think about the most exciting World Cup game so far, and one of them was today, Argentina 3-2, and the other one was yesterday, England beating Mexico 3-2. Like, these were back and forth and a red card and high-scoring affairs. I don't think that anyone's going to look at today's 0-0 and say, yeah, that was the most riveting match I've seen all tourney.
1: No, but it doesn't eliminate it from excitement for me. Like, you had a tie match with a lot of near misses, and then you ended up in penalty kicks, which is its own controversial topic for people. But it was great television. It was great theater.
2: No, it's awesome, and we're sports guys, and we love it, and you're super into the World Cup, and so you watch it, and you're kind of riveted by it. My other thing about the U.S. and what holds us back is the U.S. Soccer organization, they have no real direction, and it reminds me a little of our beloved Giants down the street where, like, what are you, USA men's national team?
1: What are you?
2: Are you a team that is going to have a great defense and you're going to try to win 1-0? Are we going to try to go up and down with the best countries in the world? You change your coach every 2, 3, 4 years because you bring in these overseas coaches who get a lot of money to do it for a short period of time and then they leave and you kind of start the whole thing over again.
1: Yeah. Lack of identity. I mean, that's
2: and direction, yeah.
1: It's been an accusation for a long time. Edgar in Vallejo. Hi, Edgar. Thanks for calling in.
3: Yeah, I'm just calling in. I think it's not a failure. I think it's just the conference that we play in. If you see Italy hasn't been in the World Cup since 2014, and it's because the eliminatories are so hard to get into. And the CONCACAF, you know, we played against smaller teams, and it's a different competition. Unless the North American teams like Mexico and USA start getting invited more to Copa America and get involved in bigger tournaments like those, we will never be able to compete against those bigger teams. I think it all starts with that. And, you know, we have U.S. teams and Mexican teams, they have plenty of soccer players overseas. And you know, it's just, I think it all starts with that. It starts with having a bit more competition. And in the CONCACAF, we play, you know, in significant games. We, you know, all those friendly games we play against smaller teams. And we'll never start, you know, being able to play, compete against European teams unless we start, you know, being in more competitive tournaments.
1: And what, thanks, Edgar, what's the fix to that? You know what I mean? Like, that's where I land on a lot of this stuff. A lot of this stuff comes down to what feels like organic issues to me rather than, you know, wayward decisions or something like that. I hate this point. Nobody likes this point when you're having a debate. But is it Bruce Hornsby? That's just the way it is?
2: Yep. Some things will never change.
1: This is the way it is.
2: Balloon, balloon, balloon, balloon.
1: And I hate that. I hate that because that kind of, that tone and that sentence has been used for some really evil crap through the years.
2: It has.
1: And so I'm not like falling back on that, but this is, for all of these things that we're talking about today, this is the way it is. I'm not saying that it can't be improved or changed or whatever, but it's always a debate inside my own head with regard to soccer fans who are like, this is what we need to do better. And I'm always in my mind thinking, you're right, but we have to, like, house by house and family by family, we have to want that more collectively. Then we do.
2: But to the caller's point, there is a certain amount that's built in endemically, and he's not wrong, where look at Boise State at its heyday in college football. Boise State would do awesome. They'd go 12-0, and you'd have to beg and plead to even get a berth in one of the big bowl games because schedule-wise, you didn't have the ability to play those teams. And every 4 years is the World Cup, but in the other years, the even years, is a thing called the European Championship. And so if you are happen to be a European country, whether you're Albania or Hungary or Algeria or, you know, Croatia, you get to play in that tournament if you qualify, and that is top level,
1: yep,
2: best in the world. Meanwhile, the U.S. goes to

0: CONCACAF qualifying, and yeah, you might get knocked off by Trinidad and Tobago, and you might go up against Mexico and Canada, but you're not playing the same caliber of opponents. And so that is that's a fair point where...
1: But that's chicken or the egg, isn't it?
0: It is.
1: I don't think just you play those opponents, now you're better. Like, you might play those opponents and just get your doors beat in.
0: But if you play those opponents, you at least have the ability to see where you, like, stack up.
1: I get it. Like, but wouldn't it be better if the Colorado Rockies would play the Sacramento River Cats? And then they wouldn't suck every year.
0: Right, but still, I mean, that...
1: You get what I'm saying?
0: I do, but it's not... I guess it's somewhat comparable because, hey, Colorado, you're really good, and then now you go into the National League playoffs. It's like, oh, you get your doors blown off because, yeah, you padded your stats against, you know, Curacao and, you know, all these other small countries that can't possibly stack up. I think his point was, without the ability to go out there and play these teams, and you mentioned it before, you played Belgium in a friendly, and you lost 5-2. So that was kind of a litmus test, even though it's a friendly and you're not always going for it full steam, but you saw that you weren't as good as Belgium 3 months ago.
1: It felt different this time based on what we were actually watching. I throw the Turkey A match out. U.S. wasn't playing their players. In the other three matches, what did we give up? One goal? Yeah, one goal in three matches. And won a group and then won a knockout round. To say that you saw that coming, that they would come in and, quite frankly, not just give up four. We're talking about some easy goals. And we're talking about some real mechanical defensive breakdown type goals that Belgium got. These were not beautiful goals. These were not difficult goals. Their first goal was just like a, yep, just a boop. Like you just...
0: Unguarded,
1: then,
0: yeah.
1: Right, unguarded. And then... My gosh, the mistake in the second half that led to the 3-1, these were bad defensive goals. Yep. And we had only given up, to my way of thinking, it's not like the Turkey thing didn't count, but it wasn't the same as the other matches. Our A-level group had given up a goal
0: right
1: in three matches leading up to
0: and
1: that.
0: And that's, to me, what my takeaway is, to where it's kind of galling, because you didn't play great and lose at home. You came out and looked slow and a little bit scared. You played terribly, and you got blown off the field at home. Even when you equalized, and we all thought, okay, yeah, all right, U.S.,
1: we're back.
0: Get into the halftime at one apiece. Oh, no, you won't get into the halftime at one apiece. I couldn't even finish the sentence.
1: Right.
0: I think you were still talking at the time, and by the time you stopped, it was 3-1.
1: Yeah, Grandy, what's up?
2: Well, I think the other thing to keep in mind is... Obviously, I think this is the most talented that the U.S. men's national team roster has been. I mean, how many guys that start play in major leagues in Europe, which has not been the case in a really, really long time. But it's also, you're a host country this year. Your group was given to you as if you were one of the powers. You're a host. You automatically get put into the group of teams that are the best in the country. So you have a relatively easy group. And this was the first, you know, real good team that you played in the entire tournament. Turkey, I thought Turkey was actually pretty good, and they ultimately floundered this whole tournament. But Belgium was the first real good. Like, who is Paraguay? I know Paraguay made it. Paraguay's not that good. Australia is not that good. Bosnia is not that good. The first real good team you play, and that's what you look like. So I'm with you. They looked great in those other games, but the competition level was nowhere near good enough to consider them being one of the best 10, 8-ish teams in the country. And the first time they finally play someone like that, they look like the U.S. men's national team of old.
1: You know what you just said?
2: What?
1: Team USA is the Dallas Cowboys.
2: They beat up on bottom feeders?
1: Yeah.
0: I was kind of thinking that they were more like whoever wins the NFC South every year.
2: But like in four years...
1: It's much more fun to rip the Cowboys.
2: In 4 years' time, they will not be in as great of a position to make it to the round of 16, because they're going to be in a tougher group because they're not going to be a host country.
1: Right.
2: And maybe you don't get Bosnia in the round of 16, round of 32, whatever it is.
1: Never, ever in our history, at least not to my knowledge, which isn't perfect by any stretch, but we don't have a big-time win over a European power in the World Cup ever, do we? Ever. Ever.
0: I think, did they tie Germany 12 years ago, or did they beat Germany? That's the only one I can think of, but might have just been a draw.
2: Yeah, I don't know exactly off the top of my head. I know the win over Bosnia last week was the first time they beat any European country in a really long time.
1: Yeah.
2: Not even just World Cup, but just at all, including friendlies or any other competition.
1: Right. So I think that's a very fair point that you bring up, and I think it leads into the idea that we brought up earlier of some of why we're mad today is we feel duped. We bought it. We bought it. We thought this was actually a fringe contender, an opportunity to get into the quarterfinals. We got big-time analysts on TV saying, yes, it is actually realistic that the United States goes all the way. Now there's a piece of me that's kind of thankful we didn't end up playing Spain or Argentina. Whoa. What the hell would the final score have been of that? 8-1?
0: Probably not a lot worse than what that 4-1 was.
1: I guess.
0: And they tied Portugal 12 years ago. They lost to Germany. So, yeah. To your point, both you guys, mm-hmm. I don't...
1: It's never happened.
0: Right.
1: And it didn't happen this year either. It's never happened in our lives.
0: It's okay that it didn't happen, but the way that it unraveled is the part.
1: Correct.
0: And, you know, you're always a big process versus results guy. And the result of yesterday was ghastly, but I would argue the process was even worse than a 4-1 result was.
1: I agree with you. All right, Bobby in Los Altos is next. Keep the calls coming. We're going to get to all of you. Hey, Bobby, what's up? Thanks for calling in.
3: Hey, thanks for taking my call. Actually, I've been listening for a while because I've been watching World Cup, so I was super surprised this was the topic. But I'm going to tell you why soccer will never take off in America, and it's going to be a bit of a circular argument, but I need you to follow with me. In all of the other sports, the best players in the world for a particular sport come to an American league. All the best basketball players come to the NBA. All the best baseball players come to the MLB, NFL, whatever. It's a niche American sport. But the point is, in golf, right, with PGA Tour, whatever it's called, right, everyone comes to the U.S. But for soccer, the only people that come to the U.S. are people that I call on the Rolling Stones Tour. Basically, stars that want to have their last hurrah, but they're way past their prime. And so because of that, I think America is just used to saying, look, all the best players are going to come to the U.S. to play. All the best players around the world. And the fact is that America is certainly, I mean, I don't even know what MLS is. I don't even know if it's a top 10. Maybe it's a top 12 league if you rank them around the world. So because of that, I just think the mentality of the U.S. or the American is never going to get around soccer. Now, everyone's already talked about the fact that a kid that's a super great athlete has so many options, and soccer just is going to be like your third or fourth choice. It's not going to be one of your top choices. So we're not going to get the best athlete, even if they're the super talented LeBron James, he's not going to play soccer, even if he could be amazing. So I truly believe that even if the U.S. had won the World Cup this year, soccer would not take off in America because we just don't have the league that supports greatness for soccer. And then finally, you know, while I was on hold, I got to say, Willard, I think you're a little bit harsh. I don't think anyone was duped into thinking that we were a favorite. We were just trying to get around the spirit of us hosting. And as you know, generally teams that host, they always make it to the knockout round and they perform better than they otherwise would. So I think it's just getting around the energy and supporting the U.S. and saying, hey, we can be competitive when we may otherwise may have not been if we were in Russia or in Qatar. So, you know, I loved it. You know, we pooped our pants, right, in terms of the way we played that game, not the score. But that being said, you know, it was fun, and our players are certainly playing in Europe. They're going to get better. They're never going to be better than European players. That's just how it is until we get, you know, some like meteor or, you know, like a Lionel Messi that somehow becomes American by some weird diaspora choice. But I really appreciated how much fervor there was. I love the excitement and the patriotism, but I was never going to think that soccer will take off in America. And that's the only part that I completely disagreed with when Alexi Lalas and all these other guys tried to sell it. And then finally, dude, if you can't even find a ninth announcers without British accents, that sport is not going to take off. I still don't understand.
1: Bobby, I think some people like that. Bobby, thanks. We got to run. I kind of like the majesty of the accent. That's why
0: it's Ian Dark is the best to ever do it.
1: Exactly. It's not nearly as fun to say equalizer. It's an equalizer. Like, it's just better that way. But anyway, Bobby, I want to make sure you understand from my standpoint, you called me harsh. I'm not saying we were duped. I'm saying we felt duped. And I think that those are two different things. I don't think anything nefarious happened, but I think there is a piece of last night where an American fan comes in thinking, as you even stated a couple times, we're favored. We're favored to win

0: this match, and then you watch it, and you're like, we should not have been favored to win this match. We are not the better team tonight.
1: Right.
0: We're kind of like, we got our comeuppance. We got a big heaping spoonful of this has not changed as much as you thought it has.
1: James Madison.
0: Yeah.
1: Like, you made it into the 12-team college football playoff, but...
0: There's a good way to put it.
1: I mean, turned out we were James Madison.
0: Yeah.
1: Just when you thought that, we might be one of these teams, but not yet.
0: Yeah. We ain't Spain yet.
1: Nope.
0: We're brought to you by Fremont Bank. Here for you, here for good. Here for your calls. Okay, how'd the World Cup experience make you feel? How do you rate the U.S.'s performance? Why are we still coming up short? 888-957-9570 is the number. This is Willard and Dibbs.
1: And it's Dan Dibley over here. 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
10: A couple things. It is, it's now less than a week. So we're going to be out at Silverado.
11: Silverado.
10: I believe that a lot of the winners are in the process of being contacted. The excitement is building. To those of you who have already received a call, man, we're looking forward to that day.
11: Congratulations.
10: Man, we're looking forward to that day. And in general, those of you, whether you won or not, we looked at every video, and y'all did a great job. And so we just appreciate you. It's really meaningful to see you guys try to get in there, and all the inside jokes and the station knowledge and the love that you guys sent in those videos was really fun. So whether you won or not, because there were a lot of great options, I just want to say we really appreciate your submission.
11: Yeah.
10: And so that was really fun to go through, and good on you, each and every one of you.
11: Yeah, so many of you came up with so much creativity that it made it really difficult to try to go through and figure out who you're going to pick, and some good golf swings, some okay golf swings. By and large, the people who submitted their swing, it's, yeah, you can play.
10: Yeah, you can hit.
11: And like, you can hit the ball, and yeah. So that's key. And then people dropping show knowledge from 5 years ago, 12 years ago.
10: Totally.
11: And I mean, I've been on so many shows, it's like, oh, I know that inside joke. That's from like 4 shows ago.
10: Right. And then obviously a lot of talk about the World Cup today with Team USA reaching their end. I was just looking at a video that I think is relevant to our conversation today. And it is it's not a drone, but it's an elevated video shot of the entire city of Buenos Aires as Argentina executes its third goal today. For those of you who don't know, Argentina, which is oscillated with France, they're the 1 and 2 teams in the world, and Argentina was down 2-0. Today, all the way until the 79th minute. And then they scored. And then I think it was 3 or 4 minutes later, Messi scores. And now they're even. And then it was stoppage time, right? It was,
11: yeah,
10: not extra time.
11: 90 plus 2, I believe.
10: Stoppage time when the eventual game winner is scored. This video is just waving back and forth over a very large area.

0: of Buenos Aires. The whole city is shaking. There are horns everywhere. There are people in the streets. There is a celebration unlike anything you've ever seen except for a championship parade. It is palpable and audible from a very far distance away. What would it look like if we had rallied and defeated Belgium last night? I don't know. A couple bars would be loud. There'd be some drunk people on Instagram.
1: More than that.
0: Sure, but there's no
1: I think you're selling it short.
0: I'm not. Like, the streets would not have been overrun. I mean, obviously, we're a much larger nation.
1: And
0: but
1: I don't know how many...
0: Go to our capital, right? Is Washington, D.C., is there partying in the streets to make the quarterfinals?
1: I don't know where all the watch parties were, but I'm sure that, you know, round of 16, that game was at 5 here, so 8 on the East. I'm sure there was a good large number of watch parties that would have been lit, so to speak.
0: Sure.
1: Had that happen.
0: No, the rating's amazing, but again, like... We're not going to have that because it's just different. It's just different. There's so many more. It's almost kind of like it's a larger version of what we get accused of all the time. So the Giants suck. What do we do? Oh, I'm going to go do something else for the summer. Maybe we'll go to fewer games. I don't know. Take a drive out to Tahoe. Right? Maybe we'll golf a little bit more instead of buy tickets to a Giants game. But in a lot of these nations, if soccer is in a down period, it's not okay. It's not okay. You don't just go do something else. So I don't know, man. This is a longer way of saying what I've been saying the whole time, which is this is organic and it's okay. We don't collectively care as much as these other nations.
1: We don't care as much, but when it comes around and it's in our country and it suits our schedule, for example, like yeah. You and I have watched probably 90% of these matches because it's either on in the morning. This morning was Argentina at 9 a.m. Hello, that's perfect. You drop off your toddler and you get home and you yuck in. So part of it's a schedule. Part of it is the infrequency of the event and whether or not you actually care. But yes, we won't probably ever get to that level. And I was looking at Buenos Aires population-wise. It has a bigger population than any city in the United States. So the very fact that there's 14 million people in that city, yeah, the watch party is going to look and feel and be bigger because there's more people, but also they absolutely care about this more. They're the defending champion, and they've got Leo Messi on their team. So a little unfair to compare this to that. I do know that had the U.S. done that last night, to come back from 2-1 down or 3-1 down and somehow pull that thing out 4-3, there would have been a lot of celebrations here in America.
0: Sure, celebrations. Not like what I just watched in Buenos Aires.
1: Right.
0: I mean, where, again, everything just stops. There's no work going on in Buenos Aires today. No work. Nobody's working.
1: Right.
0: The grocery stores are closed, for sure.
1: So what else do they have sports-wise that they can really look forward to? The Manu Ginobili retirement party?
0: I don't know.
1: Right.
0: But that's part, again, that's why I'm saying nothing nefarious. This is organic. Part of it's socioeconomic. It's everything. It's like this is the geography of our world.
1: It also, though, I think, and I'm thinking back to the Olympic hockey tournament this year where, you know, the U.S. is... They're putting together a nice little run, so all of a sudden now we're all locked in on this hockey gold medal game, but it took somewhat of a buildup to get to that spot where, okay, U.S. might be able to do something. So if the U.S. was able to beat Belgium, I do think that come, what would it be, Saturday, I think, when they would have taken on Spain, I think that there would have been Friday at noon, would have been Spain, USA. I do think that would have ratcheted things up another bunch of notches.
0: What's bugging you Friday would have been the fact that we would be on the air instead of watching the match.
1: Yeah, fair.
0: Would have been tough. We're going to go back to the phones literally in less than a minute, but I just want to throw this in because I just saw this come across my feed, and I think that I would love a showdown. I would love... Mano a mano, one-on-one, between Shams Charania and Brian Windhorst. They're both with ESPN. And they keep telling us the exact opposite thing. Have you noticed this?
1: I haven't really.
0: Wendy said it earlier today. Of course LeBron knows exactly where he's going. He almost made it sound laughable that he didn't. Yet Shams is on my laptop every single day talking about how, if the Warriors get Anthony Davis, then they're in. And Philadelphia is making a serious run. Don't forget that he's playing this as if it's a game show. And it's LeBron free agency survivor, which is not possible if LeBron already knows where he's going. But I share that to say that this is a direct quote that just came out about an hour ago from Shams. Quote, I look at it when I talk to teams now as kind of a hierarchy of Cleveland, Miami, Philadelphia, period. End of quote.
1: End of hierarchy?
0: Cleveland, Miami, Philadelphia, sentence over. Shams.
1: Shams wow.
0: Yeah.
1: Not a Shams bomb, but a Shams wow. And, I mean, the Kalshi market still has the Warriors ahead of Philly at 11%, but exactly. I said to you during the break that I kind of like Philly as a sleeper choice just based on what they've done with their team.
0: He says that they're taking the Sixers free agency pitch, quote, really seriously. I just find this whole thing so amusing. I don't believe Shams. I don't believe he's taking their pitch seriously. I just don't. I don't believe LeBron doesn't know where he's playing next year. But maybe I'm wrong.
1: Right. I mean, maybe I'm wrong. And he's just sitting back and waiting. And in the Kalshi market, now we're up to almost $73 million of volume.
0: Jeez.
1: And Cleveland is trending down at 45% mm-hmm. now. So, and that's just, the market moves based on what people put into it. And there is a lot of, looks like some Golden State money coming in at this hour. But yeah, you just never know. Maybe he knows. I have a strong feeling that LeBron knows what he's going to do. But what's the rush?
0: I guess. What's the holdup is an equally fair question. But yeah, this stuff moves literally minute by minute. As I look at the board right now, Cleveland 47%, Miami 21%, the Warriors 20%, Philadelphia 10%. And then there's a couple other stragglers down there in the single digits.
1: I mentioned to you during the break, like he might just come out with a robe on and peel it off and be dressed in the Apollo Creed red, white, and blue. I live in America. Hot eye. LeBron comes out.
0: That'd be great. Who's he playing for next year? America.
1: Right. Mm. Or maybe he just like sneaks into Philly and he runs up the Rocky stairs.
0: Maybe LeBron petitioned the league, and because he's so special, he gets to play two games this year with every team.
1: Pretty good. And I like it.
0: Load manage, so that's it. 60 games, two with each squad, and we'll have a draft as to which games you get to have him on your team.
1: Maybe he just comes out and he screams, Cleveland, this time you lose! Also works.
0: It does. You even made a little rhyme out of it. That was very special.
1: Appreciate it.
0: 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Imagine that. All right. Coach Mark in Oakland, thank you for calling Willard and Dibbs. What's up?
2: Hey, guys. I want to talk about U.S. soccer, although you guys have me laughing about the whole LeBron thing. I'm picturing him in Captain America costume. I can't get that out of my head. But anyway, you know, back to the soccer. You know, when we talk about development in U.S. soccer, you know, it's a two-part problem, and or really like two sides of the same coin. And the first you guys talked about a little bit, which is, you know, the pay-to-play system. But the second part, which is totally true, right? It's a vanity exercise for parents, and it's a cash grab for club teams and for their coaches who are stringing private sessions and coaching high school ball and trying to parlay it all into cobbling together an income for themselves. And the fact that it's all driven by how much my kid plays, what position they play, and, of course, are we winning? But the second part of the coin